0: I want to give him every last chance before decapitation.
1: Any deal, President Trump says, would be carried out in two phases. First, reopening the Strait of Hormuz. Then, technical talks on denuclearization of Iran.
2: Fox's Jared Halpern at the White House. A member of President Trump's board, Peace, says he's met with Israeli Prime Minister Benjamin Netanyahu in part to discuss a new disarmament deal the board reached with Hamas. Two people tell the Associated Press that Nikolay Mladenov also pressed Netanyahu to stop strikes on the Gaza Strip as they push ahead to decommission weapons held by Hamas. 25 states suing the Trump administration over new tariffs imposed on 60 U.S. trade partners, arguing tariffs can only be imposed by Congress.
3: Every court, including the United States Supreme Court, has agreed that the president does not have the authority to unilaterally impose tariffs.
2: Arizona Attorney General Chris Mayes, the administration says the tariffs are a way to combat forced labor in global supply chains. The Senate has passed a procedural vote that would fund the government through early December, setting up a vote on final passage later in the week.
4: Democratic buy-in is paramount to secure 60 votes and break a filibuster.
2: Fox's Chad Pergram, Majority Leader John Thune has said he wants to pass government funding legislation before the Senate leaves for August recess. America is listening to Fox News.
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13: Smoke and poor air quality stick around in southern Colorado for your Monday evening. A few isolated thunderstorms are possible ahead of a cool front that will drop temperatures into Tuesday, back by about 10 or 15 degrees with more storms in the forecast. With your KKTV 11 Alert Weather, I'm meteorologist Josephine Sage.
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12: 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A traffic update from the KVOR Traffic Center.
15: I-25 northbound approaching South Academy. The right lane seems to still be blocked from that earlier crash. And that crash off on the right shoulder, InterQuest westbound at Powers is slowing it down. That left lane is blocked because of a disabled vehicle. Powers southbound approaching Dublin. I'm Coyote. That's traffic.
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and Mark Levin here. Our number, 877-381-3811. 877-381-3811. You know, folks, one of the things I find particularly annoying is the unwillingness of numerous national political figures to talk about the Islamist threat that we face here in our country. And it is significant, and it is growing in one community after another, in one state after another. And it's not just blue states now, it's red states as well. And I only raise this, you know, I don't talk about Buddhists and Hindus or Christians or Jews, that this is occurring, because Islamism, the radical jihadist version of Islamism, is altogether different. You should listen to what they preach. You should listen to what they write. It's not Mark making this stuff up. The evidence is swirling around all of us. They're building these massive mosques in communities. And these communities are heavily segregated. I call them fortresses. And if you're Christian, God forbid Jewish, but if you're Christian in these communities, and you have a different take on events, you want to show your symbols, and so forth and so on, they're going to beat you to a pulp. Did you see that over the weekend, Mr. Producer? It's all over the internet. Then you have these Islamists from Morocco who pour into this community in Spain. And what are they doing? They pour into this community in Spain. They're brutalizing the people there. They've murdered several people. That's on the internet, too. They've broken into homes. They've broken into businesses. And it's these left-wing governments all over Europe that allows this to occur over and over and over again. I don't believe there's another example in history where so-called representative governments, or any governments for that matter, have destroyed their own culture, their own societies, their own populations in a manner like this. But it's happening here, and it's happening now, and it's happening very quickly, and it is spreading very fast. I had Ron DeSantis on my program Sunday. He was superb.

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1: Islamists. And then there's Florida. We have some Islamist problems there too, but not the extent to which you have in Texas. But I will tell you, as a resident of Florida, that this guy's unbelievable. He's just unbelievable. Now, that aside, momentarily at least, when we have officials in our government talking about the communists and the DSA, I think that's very important. The Democratic Socialists of America, the communists, they're all America haters, they're all Jew haters, they're all Christian haters, and they all, of course, embrace their Islamist comrades. But they don't talk about Islamism. I find that on television, too, these Sunday shows, they don't talk about Islamism. I find it on most cable shows. They don't talk about Islamism. They don't talk about what's going on. Why? Why? Is there some order to ignore it? I talk about everything I want to talk about without any order to ignore anything. But it's very bizarre, and it is a very serious matter. And to not talk about both, because they have cajoled, if you will, together. They have fused together, as I've been saying now for quite some time. That is, the Marxists and the Islamists. To not explain it and talk about them hand in glove is to not accurately point out the growing enemy within. And I'm troubled by this a lot. And honestly, I don't know what we're doing about it. I don't know what our ruling class is doing about preventing these Islamists from coming to the country. They're still coming here legally, apparently, since nobody is said to be coming in here illegally. And are we going through to make sure that they're all here legally? Are we going through to make sure that the ones that literally put out videos, or people have videos they put out of them in these mosques and elsewhere, that they have a citizenship here that we cannot withdraw or reverse? Is there some office that's looking into this to try and make sure that we're doing everything humanly possible to put an end to this? Is Congress passing any laws about this? I don't see any. See, we don't need representatives and senators to tell us what we already know. We need them to do something. You see what I mean, Mr. Producer? We already know. They're not podcasters. That would be bad enough. They're not so-called influencers. That would be doubly bad enough. They're not opinion givers, although they give their opinions and that's important. But they're literally lawmakers. Lawmakers. I'm just not seeing enough action in this, and it concerns me a lot. At the local level, these zoning boards, typically they're appointed by the local city council, town council, board of supervisors, whatever you have. And typically developers are on there, or somebody else is on there, or whoever's on there. These boards need to be filled with patriotic Americans, conservatives, who say, no, we're not going to do this. And I don't want to hear about freedom of religion. This has nothing to do about freedom of religion. In fact, if you want to make the case, we're defending freedom of religion because there's an intolerance among the Islamists for religious diversity in this society. You know, it's interesting. My wife, Julie, at about a 45, no, longer than that, actually, a videotape of, well, anyway, it was a videotape of a great rabbi. And I should play it for you, actually, without talking about it, but I'll just hit it quickly. And he said,

0: you look at the three Abrahamic religions, Judaism, then Christianity, then Islam. Judaism and Christianity do not require you to believe in God, pray to God, through their religions. They understand that there are people who worship God through other faiths, and that you can worship God through other faiths, even though there are disagreements among the faiths, obviously. Not Islam. Islam insists, through Muhammad and in the various writings, that the only way that you can pray to God, that's tolerated, the only way that you can worship God is through Islam. I thought, number one, that is brilliant. And number two, that is frightening. It puts a fine point on it, doesn't it? And so Islam is a very, very intolerant and violent faith. Those who haven't gone through the Reformation process and so forth, like our friend Zudi Jasser, but he, more than anyone else, points to it, as do others, and says these are the fundamentalists. These are the people who, they call it political Islam, which it is, but Islam, by its very nature, is political. Christianity is not. Judaism is not. Hinduism is not. Buddhism is not. And so forth and so on. But it is the only of the three Abrahamic faiths, the only one, that says the only way to pray to God, the only way to worship God, the only way to acknowledge God is through Islam. Judaism doesn't say that about Judaism. Christianity doesn't say that about Christianity. In fact, we talk about Judeo-Christian belief systems, don't we? That is the core of the issue right there. That's the core of it. That's the core of it. Rabbi Sacks, who unfortunately passed away a few years back, was basically the chief Orthodox rabbi of Great Britain. He was number one scholar probably in the world among Jews, I would argue, not just Orthodox Jews, but Jews, period. He was a brilliant, brilliant man. I'll be right back.
1: Mark Levin.
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0: You know, I used to make fun of Josh Gottheimer, the congressman from northern New Jersey. But I got to give him a little credit here. He's been taking on the communists and the Islamists like few others. And yes, he's Jewish, but he also is not a communist, and he cares about his party. Believe it or not, I care about the Democrat Party. I don't want us having to be concerned every election cycle if we Republicans don't win and the Democrats do win, then we're going to lose our country. I'm old enough to remember when that wasn't the case. The Joe Liebermans of the world. The Scoop Jacksons. Patrick Moynihan's. John Kennedy's. So many. But that's not the case today. That's not the case at all. And if you stand up and you're a Democrat to this movement, like Fetterman does, and Gottheimer does, and a few others, but not many, you're really putting your career on the line, your political career. You absolutely are. Because these Democrat primaries, they're low turnout events. And so when you have a real hyped up bunch of revolutionaries, whether they be Islamists or communists or both, you know, you're putting your career on the line through these primaries. So here he is on Fox News yesterday. Cut 8. Go.
1: Well, obviously, I'm a very proud, common sense Democrat, and I don't think DSA members are Democrats. They're socialists, right? And I'm all for them having their own party if they want one. But if they're trying to take over our party, that's unacceptable to me. And their values, their ideas, and, are certainly not in line with ours, and they don't support our leadership. They're trying to use the Democratic Party as a vessel for their ideas. And as you heard in some of these conventions, literally, they're supporting the Communist Manifesto and Trotsky. They're anti-American. They're anti-cop. They don't believe in borders. And frankly, the good news is there's only about 150,000 of them registered, and there's 45 million Democrats. And so we should make it very clear that they're not Democrats, and they're not welcome in the Democratic Party.
0: And you should, but the problem is your leadership does not. And all I keep hearing is big tent, big tent, big tent, big tent for Trotskyites. Big tent for Maoists, big tents for Jew haters, Christian haters, American haters. That's not a big tent. It's a mental institution. It's a big mental institution. And yet here we have, when we return, here we have Joe Manchin, Heather Manchin, I guess that's his daughter. I think it is. But in any event, they're on with Margaret Brennan on Deface the Nation. She's a disgrace. And she's shocked that Manchin won't support a socialist candidate. They're not socialist candidates. They are Marxist candidates. I'll be right back.
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4: I'm Lindsay Bowden, the KKTV 11 Newsroom on 740 KVOR. Colorado Springs police are investigating what led up to an early morning shooting near Prospect Lake. Police say around 3:30, officers were called out to a disturbance with several people involved. They say everyone scattered, but one person later showed up to a hospital with a gunshot wound. Police say that person's injury is not life-threatening. Rocky Mountain Team 3 will be hosting a community meeting today. It's happening at P.J. Craver Middle School at 7 p.m. about the Aspen Acres fire. Fire managers and local officials will discuss the current fire status, strategic action plans to protect San Isabel and the San Isabel watershed, give an overview on post-fire recovery and potential impacts because of adverse weather. The fire still sits at just under 102,000 acres and 67% contained. Colorado 150 celebrations are still ongoing. You can go check out all state parks for free today. That includes Cheyenne Mountain, Lake Pueblo, and Mueller State Park here in the Pikes Peak region. You do still have to pay for camping reservations, boat and vehicle registrations, and hunting or fishing licenses. In the 11 Newsroom, I'm Lindsay Boach.
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3: A traffic update from the KVOR Traffic Center.
10: I-25 northbound approaching South Academy. The right lane seems to still be blocked from that earlier crash. And that crash off on the right shoulder, InterQuest westbound at Powers is slowing it down. That left lane is blocked because of a disabled vehicle. Powers southbound approaching Dublin. I'm Coyote, that's traffic.
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0: Welcome back, America. From me, you'll get the unvarnished truth. I will tell you exactly what I think and why I think what I think. I don't operate in conspiracy theories or bigotry or racism, for that matter. Absolutely don't. Margaret Brennan on Deface the Nation. She's shocked that Joe Manchin won't support a socialist candidate. But they're not socialists, ladies and gentlemen. They're communists or Marxists, either, depending on what you prefer. Marxists is the more accurate word. But let's do this. Here it is. Cut nine. This is why so many of these Sunday shows are just terrible. Except mine, of course. Cut nine. Go.
12: Heather, could you ever support a self-described socialist candidate?
13: No.
14: No way. My no. God, no.
12: And even it surprises some good ideas?
14: Well, I support the good ideas, but how could you support some of the crazy stuff they're for? Have you seen their platform? They're for dismantling everything that we know. Whether it be the structure of government, Congress itself, or the Senate they want to get rid of. And then they start talking about all the crazy things. No police, no this, no this, no that. Mm-hmm. Are you crazy? We want a crime-free area. We have to have police for that.
12: Yeah.
14: We want a strong defense. We want a strong border. But if Democrats can't say that, and they start lining up with the socialist demands of what you are to be a socialist, energy will be gone. There'll be no energy, okay? We have right now a tremendous amount of energy we're producing, and the world depends more on us than ever before.
0: Mm-hmm. And I love the way they call themselves democratic socialists. If you're a socialist, you can't be democratic. Socialism, in its definitional, mode, is the government owning the source of production and property. How's that democratic? And then, of course, you need the heavy hand of a very strong police state, don't you? Every one of these communist regimes, that's what they've got. And yet they will say these things, and they're not challenged in any effective way, ever. Which is why they don't come on this program. I've told you before, I don't talk to other radio hosts and podcasters and this crap. I want to deal with these people who are elected or seek to be elected, or so-called scholars, that sort of thing. And so we have somebody called Malat Kairos. She's Colorado 1st Congressional District, a Democratic Socialist candidate that is a Marxist. And she's on PBS's Firing Line with Margaret Hoover. Now, it's unfortunate because Firing Line, when it was William F. Buckley Jr., was really a show I had to watch every single weekend. And I was a teenager. I just couldn't get enough of it. And often, the great Tom Sowell was on the program, or you might have Milton Friedman on the program. He had leftists that he debated with, too. Not other hosts, professors, activists, scholars, that sort of thing. So here she is. The first one speaking is Kairos, and she knocked off a very liberal Democrat. I believe this is Denver, the 1st District. Cut 10, go.
15: I don't think there's anything more American than subscribing to an economic philosophy that, as the evidence shows, is the only one that's actually capable of delivering things like life, liberty, and the pursuit of happiness. I really can't think
16: Socialism
15: of anything
16: Socialism has proven to deliver on the values of the Declaration of Independence more than capitalism has.
15: Yeah. When we talk about capitalism, one of the things that folks talk about with capitalism is a theory is that it's responsible for, delivering people out of poverty here in the U.S.
16: More people out of poverty around the world than any other economic system.
15: Yeah. Yes, which isn't the entire story. At the same time that a lot of folks were getting delivered out of poverty, there were a lot of social safety programs that were also being created at the same time. A lot of fair labor laws that were being enacted.
0: Okay, let's stop. Let's just stop. We wouldn't have electricity, the switch, if it wasn't for capitalism. We wouldn't have running hot and cold clean water if it wasn't for capitalism. We wouldn't have the automobile or trucks if it wasn't for capitalism. We wouldn't have the most plentiful and variety of food on the face of the earth if it wasn't for capitalism, our farmers, our truckers, our grocery store owners. We wouldn't have the vast majority of the things that we have in what is the most successful and prosperous society mankind has ever established, if it wasn't for capitalism. She can talk about all these government programs. But government programs mean nothing. Zero. If you don't have a broad middle class that earns a very good income, certainly compared to the rest of the world, and creates the wealth that can be taxed to create these government programs. Let us not confuse one with the other. I love it when they always talk about, well, unfettered capitalism. Unfettered capitalism. We don't want unfettered capitalism. We haven't had unfettered capitalism in 125 years. But let us be abundantly clear that it is capitalism that has created the prosperity and wealth in this nation, that has created the vast middle class in this nation, not government. If government could do it, North Korea would be the most prosperous nation on the face of the earth, wouldn't it? Cuba would be one of the most prosperous nations on the face of the earth, wouldn't it? And I can go down the list, couldn't I? The people in Venezuela have been starving and starving and starving some more, but that's turning around because what? Because the communist leader has been captured, is in prison, charged with what he was trying to do to our country, murdered God knows how many people, like his predecessor did. Is there any question that capitalist and open societies are more prosperous or more humane than communist regimes in their police states? There's no question about it, is there? And so they'll talk about, look at this, we have Social Security, we have this, we have that, we have this. Yes, we do. And they bankrupted it. It's going bankrupt in 6 years. They will talk to you about fair labor laws. Fair labor laws don't mean a thing if you don't have a job. And the reason you have a job is not because of fair labor laws, it's because of capitalism. Go ahead.
15: Rights that workers were taking back to make sure that they were not working in unsafe conditions, to make sure that they were earning fair wages. That is not capitalism, right? Unfettered capitalism.
0: But it is capitalism. Every one of those institutions, every one of those businesses, large, medium, and small, are created by capitalism. And they make, quote-unquote, fair wages, pensions, medical coverage, all possible. All of it. Socialism does not. Because socialism doesn't create anything. Socialism is about the government owning the big chunks of the private sector. Socialism doesn't create prosperity. Where does it create prosperity, and how does it do that? How is it even possible for it to do it? Go ahead.
15: Where the capitalists, the owners of the means of production, are the only ones that are calling the shots, and you are lucky to have
0: the capitalists
15: job.
0: Aren't the only ones calling the shots. In fact, capitalism is very, very quote-unquote democratic. Why? Anybody know? You've heard of the stock market, right? Whether you believe it or not, most of you are in the stock market. Most of your pensions have some relationship to the stock market. Or you can be if you wish to be. You can be if you wish to be. And also, you have the freedom to move around. That's not true in these communist societies. You have a job on an assembly line, you're going to work on that assembly line for 30 years, whether you want to or not. If you want to in America, fine. If you don't, you can do something else. Not so in communist regimes. That's your job, that's your status, that's it. Would you rather work on an assembly line in America or an assembly line in Russia? Would you rather work on an assembly line in America or an assembly line in any communist regime, of course, in America? You don't have people leaving America to move to communist regimes. You have people trying to escape communist regimes to come to America. That is freedom. That is mobility. They're not coming here for socialism. They're certainly not coming here for communism. They're coming here for freedom and, yes, capitalism. Tell me, how many of these socialist societies, quote unquote, can a poor person get rich? None. Zero. Because you don't have the freedom to do it. Go ahead.
15: Deal with the conditions. Socialism is about delivering democracy in the workplace. And
0: socialism can't deliver democracy in a workplace. How does socialism deliver democracy in a workplace? It doesn't. Go ahead.
15: The say about the conditions that they're working in, about negotiating for the kind of
0: the conditions that they're working in. Tell me. Where are conditions better? In American capitalist businesses or in communist-controlled businesses in Cuba, in North Korea, in Nicaragua, in communist China, or you name it? And by the way, we haven't even gotten to the issue of civil liberties, have we? No. Go ahead.
15: Fair for the labor that they are contributing to whatever industry it is that they're working in. And I also think that, you know, when folks think of capitalism...
0: All I know is we have the greatest middle class on the face of the earth, the wealthiest middle class on the face of the earth, the best fed, the best clothed, the best house middle class on the face of the earth, because the middle class, small business people, they're not all union laborers, but we have union laborers, non-union laborers. All kinds of people are in the middle class. Of course, we don't have classes in this country, so you have to play along and discuss this stuff. And really, the opportunity to make something with yourself and to become wealthier, if you wish, is only in a capitalist system. You don't hear all the great stories coming out of communist societies or socialist economies of people starting from the very bottom and getting wealthy, do you? Do you? And where are all the patents? Where are all the inventions coming from? Whether it's medical technology, whether it's drugs that improve your life or extend your life. Where do they come from? They come from socialism and communism, or do they come from capitalism? There's plenty of countries out there, folks, that are communist, plenty of countries out there that are economically socialist. And everybody's free to go join them and have a hell of a good time. But you wouldn't do it, would you? Because you wouldn't have half of what you have. And you wouldn't even get to decide if you get to keep it. I find it interesting that she never mentions, when she talks about these programs that her government has, like I said, that they've destroyed Social Security, they're destroying Medicare, that they're giving Medicaid to illegal aliens, so they're destroying that program. They never talk about the massive debt they're creating, which creates inflation and affects all of your pensions, all of your savings, all of your income. They never talk about that side of big centralized government, do they? Never. And they never talk about the hundreds of billions of dollars that are wasted every single year of your hard-earned tax dollars. Every year, $250 billion. $250 billion. They never talk about that. The waste and the graft and the corruption through their redistribution of wealth. It's funny she didn't mention it. It's funny Margaret Hoover didn't either. I'll be right back.
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3: A traffic update from the KVOR Traffic Center.
10: I-25 northbound approaching South Academy. The right lane seems to still be blocked from that earlier crash. And that crash off on the right shoulder, InterQuest westbound at Powers is slowing it down. That left lane is blocked because of a disabled vehicle. Powers southbound approaching Dublin. I'm Coyote, that's traffic.
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0: 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Right now it's pulled back, and many in Wall Street analysts are telling clients this is the window before gold pushes back towards new highs. 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

0: 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All right. Let us continue here, Mr. Producer. Let's see. More of her, Malat Kiros. By the way, if she's the same one I'm thinking of, and I get confused because they're all kind of flunkies, I think she's like 29, 30. She is a failed lawyer, something of that sort. That's my recollection. If I'm wrong, so be it. Which one is it? Let's go to 11. Go.
1: Are you a communist?
2: No, I'm not a communist.
1: How do you tackle the criticism that some members of the DSA, including half of the DSA leadership, seem to call themselves communist?
2: Yeah, well, you know, some members of the Democratic Party are proudly proclaiming themselves as capitalists, and it's a big tent, right? But again, at the end of the day, it's up to the voters, right?
0: Okay, first of all, right? What is up to the voters? She's asking you what you stand for, not that it's up to the voters. Yeah, she's a commie. She just doesn't want to say it, folks. That's the bottom line, because she's afraid she'll lose her race. Go ahead.
2: Claimed communist actually wins an election, then it's just noise from the Republican Party. There's no one who's actually winning with that.
1: Why are they using that rhetoric?
2: Because I think the Republican Party and, frankly, the oligarchy that largely stands behind the Republican Party.
0: Ah, they're calling themselves communists, these others, because of the Republican Party and the oligarchy that stands behind the Republican Party. Now, many of you are Republicans, right? What's the oligarchy that stands behind us? Do you even know what the hell they're talking about? Look how they talk about us. We Republicans, we have an oligarchy behind us. Like who? What? What are they talking about? What oligarchy? We don't have a George Soros, do we? No, we don't. An oligarchy behind us. What a fraud, phony, and fool. I'll be right back.
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9: Final warning for Iran. I'm Lisa Lacera, Fox News.
10: I want to give him every last chance before decapitation.
9: President Trump saying he was planning another attack on Iran, but before launching any strikes, he claims several Middle Eastern countries asked him to hold off. The president saying any deal would involve first opening the Strait of Hormuz, then Iran ending its nuclear program, which he admits would take time. Several states suing the Trump administration to keep it from getting the names of Social Security recipients.
11: The 20 states, along with the District of Columbia, sued to keep the Temporary Assistance for Needy Families program from gaining access to personal information. The plaintiffs subjected to an agency rule that would allow the program to share details such as immigration status and Social Security numbers, as well as other personal facts, with other government agencies or even private groups. New York Attorney General Letitia James, in a statement, accused the administration of weaponizing people's personal information. Earlier this year, a judge said the Trump administration could not withhold the agency's funding from Democratic-controlled states.
9: Fox's Cornell Scott. Hundreds of buildings destroyed and 67,000 people forced to leave their homes as wildfires ripped through Washington state.
12: This is likely, you know, the worst natural disaster in Spokane's history.
9: Governor Bob Ferguson, Washington state, not the only place where fires are raging. A fire sparked by a lightning strike has burned over 530 square miles in Oregon. In central Utah, a fire quadrupled in size over the weekend to nearly 109 square miles. In Europe, a record-breaking hot and dry summer has led to another summer of wildfires in Greece. Wildfires west of Athens jumped containment lines a day after a mid-air collision between two helicopters killed two crew members. In France, firefighters in the Bordeaux region guarded against a potential flare-up inside an area that's still burning. 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
20: Smoke and poor air quality stick around in Southern Colorado for your Monday evening. A few isolated thunderstorms are possible ahead of a cool front that will drop temperatures into Tuesday, back by about 10 or 15 degrees with more storms in the forecast. With your KKTV 11 Alert weather, I'm meteorologist Josephine Sage.
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0: All right, I want to continue going through this because there was a lot of it over the weekend, and then we'll move on. And then we will move on, because there's a lot to move on to. We have here the president in the Oval Office talking about the communists, not the Islamists, mind you, just the communists. Cut four, go.
23: We want to get rid of the U.S. Senate. I don't like a lot of Senate, just to be honest with you. I don't want to get rid of the Senate. We want to get rid of the Supreme Court. They want to put now 21 or 23 people, that's the real, on the Supreme Court, or get rid of it. They want to get rid of the presidency. They want to have an appointed executive running. That's a communist thing, you know? That's a communist thing. These are sick people. And, you know, I said it the other day, and it maybe doesn't sound that important, but when a country goes bad, like look at the blue cities. What do they have in common, aside from massive crime, much more crime? The Republicans have very little crime. But what do the blue cities have in mind? And also, you can say this with nations when they go bad. The blue cities have something in common, crime, high crime, vicious, violent crime. But what do they have in common? They're all dirty. They're filthy dirty.
0: Mm-hmm. Cut five, go.
24: Newt said that if Democrats get back into power, what is happening in Spain awaits America. What should voters in other countries with elections coming up soon take away from what's going on with Spain?
23: We have to be very careful with the whole socialist thing. I think in many cases it's much more than socialist. They skipped socialism. They went directly to communism. But when I saw what happened in Spain, I said, you know, We had a version of that. You could say much worse. We allowed 25 million people under Joe Biden, the Democrats. We had open borders, and countries all over the world, almost all of them, sent people that they don't want into our country. And we've gotten a lot of them out, and we're getting more, including murders. And I always say 11,888, that was the number of murders. Many of them committed more than one murder. And we're going to be just like that if you put these lunatics in that I see running for office.
0: Mm-hmm. Bernie Sanders on Meet the Depressed. Now, I want you to understand. So Bernie Sanders is on Meet the Depressed, right? Ayanna Pressley, that nut job from Boston, she was on MS Now. This Malat Kiros was on PBS on Firing Line. I'm just going through how this works. So all these people are promoted, and there's more, and there's more. And it's, they're turning these people into rock stars. Here's Bernie Sanders on Meet the Depressed with his usual BS. Cut 15, go.
1: But I'm mostly confident that the American people know that our country today is moving in a very, very bad direction. At a time when we have more income and wealth inequality than we've ever had.
0: We don't have more income and wealth inequality. Absolutely not. And the top 10% of income earners are paying 80% of the income taxes. Well, you have a lot of inequalities in the blue states versus the red states, where the tax rates are much higher, sales taxes are much higher, and the quality of living is much lower. And there's nothing the federal government can do about that. There's nothing the private sector can do about that. But even if this economy were blowing up in growth and so forth and so on, it's doing quite well, actually.

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1: Nature of living. It's the nature of humanity. This is what they try to exploit. The imperfect life. The imperfect life. They don't compare the American economy to Britain, to France, anywhere in Europe, anywhere in the third world. They don't compare capitalism to actual communist regimes and even socialists. No. They just tell you that this country is rotten, that the oligarchs are in charge, that there's income disparities like we can't believe, and so forth and so on. We've talked about this before. Even if there are income disparities, what does it have to do with you? Absolutely nothing. If you have a good job, you're earning good wages, you put food on the table, you're taking care of your family, you got a wonderful family, you're living a decent life, maybe you can take a trip here and there, and just you're living better than most human beings have ever lived on the face of the earth. But Bernie wants you to know that you could be millionaires, or you could be doing better, but for this guy, but for that guy. Now, this is the nature of communism. Excuse me. And just understand, in communist regimes, as I said earlier, you have nothing. You don't own anything. You work for the state. And the state will determine what you get and what you don't get. And when you look at Mondami with these government grocery stores, that's what you get. Government grocery stores. And the problem is, as I've said before, not affordability, but availability. The only reason he's able to have government grocery stores is because of the taxpayer, you in the middle class in New York paying your taxes. And using the private sector to create the food, to transport the food, and to put the food on the shelves. All he's involved in is subsidizing it. That's it. You got a city, 8-9 million people in the city, 20 million in the metropolitan area, give or take. And he's opening, what, 70 stores? I've said before, I think I wrote it in Liberty and Tyranny, if the government were in charge of feeding us, we'd all starve to death. And that's true. And that's true. And so America's not moving into a bad place, except for people like Bernie Sanders who are dragging us into this place. Go ahead.
2: Of America. What's going on now makes the Gilded Age of Rockefeller look like a egalitarian utopia.
1: Okay, so he comes into this program, he sits with his staff, they come up with the Gilded Age of Rockefeller like an egalitarian utopia. Okay. Is that clever? Isn't that stupid? Isn't that really stupid? Now, what did Rockefeller do? Does anybody know what Rockefeller did? He did more to create the modern industrial society than any other person. And there were many of them. They call them robber barons, but they're not robber barons. They were massive capitalists. And if they hadn't amassed the capital, you know, they call monopolies. Well, there was no massive oil industry with pipelines and refineries until Rockefeller created it. So they, and look at that. He had a monopoly. He created that aspect of the industry. Just like Carnegie created, really, the steel industry. There are others, but he was the one that really created it. Just like Ford really created the automobile industry. It's not that they created monopolies. They had to have a massive concentration of capital to create these industries. There was no government subsidy. These weren't government ideas. And you wouldn't have had fair wages and all the rest of it if you didn't have these industries and if you didn't have a concentration of wealth that created them. The railroad industry, you needed a concentration of wealth. The government has a concentration of wealth. What the hell does it do with it? Every year they have concentration of wealth, massive, more than any collection of businesses, more than any collection of industries. And they blow $250 billion a year, and nobody even gives it a second thought. So this Gilded Age of Rockefeller, this jackass flies in private planes.

0: planes. Private planes are first class. Private planes are first class. He's not an oligarch. No, no. The Gilded Age. He talks about a Rockefeller. You know what the Gilded Age of Rockefeller, their words, not mine, but you know what they created? The biggest working class, the biggest middle class humanity has ever known. Ask yourselves, the Communist Revolution, according to Marx and Engels, according to your Communist Manifesto, and they wrote much more than that, but people use that, says that the labor, the workers, will rise up and overthrow the government. But they didn't. They didn't. During the Second Industrial Revolution, there was an earlier one, but during the Second Industrial Revolution, they didn't rise up and overthrow the government. They were earning more than they ever earned in their lives, and they had access to more than they ever had in their lives. It wasn't all the situation where everybody's working in steel mills, you know, and dying from this and sweating from that and so forth and so on. There were other businesses. There were other industries. The economy was just booming, booming after the Civil War, booming during the Civil War, but after the Civil War. And so much of what we have today comes out of that total environment. Marx was proven wrong. There was no proletariat bottom-up revolution. There was a massive middle class like the world had never seen before in the United States of America. Now, we fought over wages and benefits and stuff like that, but we had the ability to fight over wages and benefits because of the wealth that had been created, and not just for the oligarchs, but across the board. Across the board. And the improvement on your life. People no longer had to wash their clothes in the river. People no longer had to salt their food in order to keep it not even fresh, in order to keep it from even stinking and getting rancid. And I can go on and on and on. We just don't, you know, we don't even teach capitalism in our schools anymore, Mr. Producer. Forget about economics. We ought to be teaching capitalism. Capitalism. All we're taught is communism and socialism and thisism and that, but we're not taught capitalism. How many of you have kids that go to school, whether it's elementary school, middle school, or high school, who are taught capitalism? I'll bet none of you. It's got to be very few schools and school districts that teach capitalism. Instead, they hear the carnival barkers, like the Bernie Sanders and his ilk and the rest of them, going on and on about the Gilded Age. Rockefeller looks like an egalitarian utopia. Hey, that's clever, Bernie. That's clever. I'll be right back.
1: Mark Levin.
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11: What are the chances you are listening to this while drinking a nice hot cup of coffee? If so, don't let me stop you. For years, we've been reporting on the health benefits of coffee, and that's not going to stop today. A new study, this one out of Harvard School of Public Health, found that coffee and tea could help lower your risk of developing dementia. People who enjoyed 1 to 3 caffeinated cups a day saw the biggest impact. In addition to the caffeine, coffee contains hundreds of bioactive compounds that can influence inflammation, glucose metabolism, vascular function, and oxidative stress. It's also possible coffee drinkers might be doing other things that keep them healthy. Eating a more balanced diet, getting plenty of exercise, sleep, not smoking, or drinking too much alcohol. And finally, staying socially active. I'm Dr. Sanjay Gupta, helping you live a better life.
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0: notice there aren't many books on the great inventions of socialism. As a matter of fact, I just Googled it. I don't know that there's any books on the great inventions of socialism. Because socialism is not about creation, inventions, production. It's about what you do with wealth that's created. It doesn't create wealth. So if we had to rely simply on economic socialism, she talks about labor unions. Well, what would you need labor unions for if you're not producing wealth? You wouldn't have any Social Security programs. You wouldn't have any Medicare programs. What would you have? Who would pay the taxes? Hassan Piker, this is a guy that looks like he's constantly constipated, especially in his mouse suit, which really befits him, as would a Nazi uniform for that matter. And he's asked about Hamas's domestic policies on CNN on Friday. Now, first of all, why are they platforming this guy on Friday? You know, ladies and gentlemen, I'm not talking about me. I have enough TV time and radio time, but, you know, I'm not asked to go on these shows. If they did, I'd have to say no anyway because I'm exclusive to Fox, but that's not my point. They keep pushing this guy out there. Now, you might say, well, Mark, why are you talking about him? Why? Because I am disassembling him. That's why. I'm unraveling this lowlife pig. That's why. Let's go to 19, Mr. Producer. Cut 19. Go.
1: If you say you're voting for Hamas, you're voting for limited rights for women. You're voting for homophobia.
2: But I mean, like, this is...
0: Look how he laughs. He's such a sinister, evil little bastard. Go ahead.
1: Voting for Hamas.
3: It's not an endorsement of their domestic policies, but I don't think anyone actually cares about their domestic policies.
0: There you go. There you go. Just dismiss it. The fact that they torture Palestinians, murder Palestinians, the fact that they force little girls into having sex, little boys too, by the way, the fact that they brutalize Palestinians, the fact that they do the same, obviously, to Jews. I'm not worried about their domestic policy. Where are all the women's groups? You know, it always amazes me, and I ask you this, what, every few weeks, folks? Where are these groups? What happened to them? What happened to them? You've got Islamists brutalizing their wives, their multiple wives. You've got them marrying six-year-olds and brutalizing them. You have them raping people and torturing them and doing all kinds of horrendous things. You don't hear a damn thing from these women's groups in this country. Where are the human rights groups? You don't hear from them either. You don't hear them taking on the Islamists. And so you have this guy, Hassan Piker. It's on Puker. I'm not really worried about that. Nobody's really thinking about that. Don't you get it? Nobody's thinking about it. Maybe they can tell us. Give us a list of 20 of the greatest women, the greatest women leaders in Islam. Where are they, Mr. Producer? Maybe that's another non-existent book. Go ahead.
3: Don't. Every Palestinian, at the end of the day, regardless of their disagreements with Hamas, will always say that Israel is still, the Israeli occupation is the greatest problem.
0: There is no Israeli occupation. And there never has been, and there never will be. And you see, Donny O'Sullivan over at CNN doesn't have the brains, the knowledge, or the guts to push back on anything. Anything. I'll be right back.
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7: I'm Lindsay Boach in the KKTV 11 newsroom on 740 KVOR. Colorado Springs police are investigating what led up to an early morning shooting near Prospect Lake. Police say around 3:30, officers were called out to a disturbance with several people involved. They say everyone scattered, but one person later showed up to a hospital with a gunshot wound. Police say that person's injury is not life-threatening. Rocky Mountain Team 3 will be hosting a community meeting today. It's happening at P.J. Craver Middle School at 7 p.m. about the Aspen Acres fire. Fire managers and local officials will discuss the current fire status, strategic action plans to protect San Isabel and the San Isabel watershed, give an overview on post-fire recovery and potential impacts because of adverse weather. The fire still sits at just under 102,000 acres and 67% contained. Colorado 150 celebrations are still ongoing. You can go check out all state parks for free today. That includes Cheyenne Mountain, Lake Pueblo, and Mueller State Park here in the Pikes Peak region. You do still have to pay for camping reservations, boat and vehicle registrations, and hunting or fishing licenses. In the 11 newsroom, I'm Lindsay Boach.
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0: He says, does puker. It's not an endorsement of that, but I don't think anyone actually cares about their domestic policies. I think I should post that, don't you, Rich, or no? I think it's time that these freaks, frauds, and disgusting phonies have to answer for some of the things they're doing. And if this has to be, you know, this has to be the place that educates America, and that would include other hosts, then so be it. Because I think that's a remarkable thing that this lowlife said. What do you want me to do, Rich? Sorry. Ah, yes, indeed. We love Heggie Ministries here. We love the Heggie family, in fact. 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It defends Christianity. It defends our holy sites. It defends the Bible, which is why it's under attack and facing unprecedented threats like never before. 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You know, at the end of the tax year, you always look for a deduction. Honey, did we do these deductions or this? This would be a fantastic deduction going to a fantastic cause. And you'll make a difference right now and for the next generation. So important. So vitally important. All right, let's get back to where we were. Let me do this and this. There it is. We already dealt with puker. Now we have Mamdani, speaking of a puker. Now remember, ladies and gentlemen, the Democrats oppose ID for voting because they support fraud in voting. This is who they are. This is what they believe in. And now we know about New Jersey. I'm going to get into that in a moment. But it's not just New Jersey. It's all over the country, wherever you are, particularly in the blue states and cities. But Mamdani with these communist grocery stores, which are really pathetic. So ridiculous. And do you need an identification to go there or work there? What's going on there? Cut 20, go.
1: How are you going to keep people from taking advantage of that, you know, that deal, basically? 30%. And is there going to be a limit on the number of items that someone can take that are discounted at that level from that essential basket?
2: So our RFP makes very clear that this is a program for New Yorkers to be able to put food on the table, not a program for people to be able to make a quick buck through reselling. I'm going to pass it over to our EDC head, Jeannie Pack, to add some additional details.
3: Yes, if you look at our RFP for the operator, we are looking to make sure that we target New Yorkers, whether it be at sort of a library card-esque thing, and also we manage who's buying. And it's,
0: A library card, Mr. Producer. Something like that, a library card. Well, what if you're blind? But anyway, a library card. Do people still go to libraries, Mr. Producer? Let me ask you something. If you're fighting for food, if you're that starving, if you're that hungry, and you don't have any money, You think you're in the library? Do you think they're in the library, Mr. Producer? You think they have a library card? Now, first of all, I say things here that I notice some of my colleagues pick up on cable TV and talk radio. For instance, a couple of weeks ago, I said, we have what's called a food stamp program. I heard this today on TV, by the way. We have a food stamp program. We get free food or heavily subsidized food in a regular grocery store. Or any grocery store. So this whole thing about a government grocery store is utterly unnecessary. But we'll play along. What the hell? A library card? I don't know about you, but if I had to fight for my meal every damn day, I wouldn't be going to the library. What am I going to do in the library? Maybe use the restroom. That's about it. And you've got to go through the process of getting a library card? Wow, that's interesting. What if you're an illegal alien? You don't have all this ID. Are you going to get a library card no matter what? You know, it raises a lot of questions, doesn't it? Oh, yeah. Raises a lot of questions. Sounds like Jim Crow to me. Oh, yeah. To try and keep minorities out of these grocery stores. I think that's what's going on here. Absolutely. It's only for the oligarchs and the sophisticates among us who actually read books at the library or know how to use computers at the library. See, this is so stupid. These morons come up with stuff like this. Yeah, library card, you know. It's a library card. By the way, I don't even think I have a library card anymore. Do you, Rich? Yes or no? You're very timid about this. He went like, no. Why, because your kids, they may go to the library. You don't have a library card? The kids go, right? So maybe you could use one of their cards. You could try, but you're not 8 years old. That's the problem. You know, it's got the date on there. So anyway, you understand, folks. There's no picture, you're fine? Do they have to have their birth date on there or Social Security? Something on there, right? Last time you looked, I guess. I don't know. But all I know is it sounds very, very racist to me. It sounds like it's really intended to keep people of color out of these grocery stores. Isn't this the line we get all the time when we're talking about having an ID, some kind of a photo ID, some kind of an ID to vote? Oh, you must be a racist. You don't want people of color to vote. What am I, an albino? I've got olive skin. Well, you know what we mean. Oh, yes. So we're going to keep people of color from going into these stores now, these 30% off grocery stores where you can get a basket of eggs, two eggs. We'll be rationing this, you understand. It's the government. We ration stuff. We can't have people coming in and reselling this stuff, you understand. This is like the perfect experiment, an example of what communism is all about. Is it not? Let me ask you a question, folks. Do you need a library card to go into a private grocery store to buy food, Mr. Producer? I don't think so. Don't they have sales too, 30% off, 2-for-1, whatever, whatever? I think they do. I go often. You don't think I do, but I do. Oh, yeah. And guess what? If you want to resell it, whatever that means, you're free to do it. You're free to do whatever you want. You can rub the food all over your body. You can do whatever you want. That's right. Buy any kind of food you want, any amount of food you want. You know what? Today is egg day. We're going to buy 78 eggs. Go ahead. More where that came from? Not in the government store. There's not more where that came from. Why would you go to the government store? 30% off. You can get deals in the regular store. If you're on food stamps, I don't even think you're allowed to call it anymore, so I'll keep calling it. So if you get food stamps, it's like nothing. Nothing. Will they be selling cigarettes at the government store? No, we don't do that. Oh. You can get that at a grocery store, can't you, Mr. Producer? No offense, will they be selling condoms there? It's a good point. Mr. Producer says, good point. I'm doing it for a joke. But he likes it. That's okay. That's a good point. But it's true, right? You can get whatever you want. Will they be selling aspirin? Can you get drugs, pharmaceuticals at the grocery store? What can you get? What can you get at the government store? As long as you have your library card and you get in there, I suspect there's more requirements, too. I do. But does anybody go into a grocery store and they're thinking, let me get stuff so I can resell it? Now, some restaurants, obviously, they'll get soda or whatever. They'll get water out of it. So what? Who cares? They'll get it wherever they want to. And they'll resell it, and you'll either buy it or you won't. That's called freedom. Hello, freedom. But see, they're going to control it. What are you going to do with that water? You going to resell the water? Well, I was thinking, excuse me. Where's your papers? What papers? Where's your library card? I don't have a library card. Well, then get out of our government store. You're not allowed to be here. You must be a Republican or a capitalist. Out of the store, please. No, I'm an illegal alien. I'm homeless. Do you have a library card? No, I don't have a library card. Then you're not allowed to be in here. I'm sorry. But I'm starving to death. Excuse me. Do you have a library card or don't you? No. I don't even know where the library is. Matter of fact, the person says in a foreign language, I don't even speak English. I can't read your damn books. Oops. Get out of the store. Out of the store. I'll be right back.
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0: Hello, America. How you be? Though the headlines may change, the threats facing Israel remain. 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That's L-E-V-I-N for thefellowship.org. Ladies and gentlemen, I have a question for you. I do. I think it's a very important question, as a matter of fact. Whatever happened to the women's groups? I think that's a fair question, Mr. Producer. Whatever happened to the women's rights groups? It seems with the rise of Islam and the abuse of women and little girls, they've all but disappeared. No marches, no press conferences, no congressional testimony, no bra burning. Where are they? Just when you need them, they're not around. Have you heard anything from them, Mr. Producer? Silence, right? And these groups aren't known for being silent. Oh, yes, I remember some of them. Bella Azbug, or whatever the hell her name was. People like that. Not anymore. So the women's groups, I guess they've gone underground. Yes. Yes, it seems with the rise of Islamists and so forth. I'd love to see that sort of debate. I'd love to see it. I don't see it anymore. Have they all become Republicans, I wonder? Do you think they're all Republicans, America? No, I doubt it. No. I doubt it. But I think it's a fair question. I really do. I think it's a very fair question because I don't know where they are. We never hear from them anymore. Maybe they're around attacking Republicans. I don't know. I don't think they're anywhere. I just don't. Yes. Now, James Carville says, I'm not going to be a member of a party that will have himself as a member. It's an old Marx line. Not Karl Marx, the Marx brothers. But I get what he means. Cut 17, go.
1: I am not going to be in the same party with Hassan Piker. I can tell you that right now. If he becomes a force in a Democratic Party, I'm out of here. I have no intention of ever being in the same political party with that guy. Mm-hmm. Now, I think that a majority, overwhelming majority of Democrats agree with me. But this idea that we're going to seize the means of production and just go look at the DSA platform. You don't have to look any further than that. And, you know, Jackie, it may be that the two-party system is just going to be under tremendous stress here in the coming months. I mean, you see it in with Tucker and Marjorie Taylor Greene and on the Republican side. You see it going on right now. And I can't sit here and tell you for certain how this is going to turn out. But the one thing I can tell you for certain, Hassan Piker and James Carville are not going to be in the same political party. One of us is going to leave. It might even be me.
0: And I'm sure the communists in that party are saying, yeah, it ought to be you. Have you ever sympathized with that guy in your life? Have you ever sympathized with that guy in your life? No, of course not. It's a freak, fraud, and a phony. But nonetheless, he's not an Islamist communist, right? You'll take a James Carville over an Islamist communist any day of the week. Certainly I would. Mondami's asked, do you have any regrets about, you know, this pied-à-terre attacks rollout? That's just a fancy name for we're going to tax people who have second homes in New York. We're going to really whack them. Now, think about this as a logical matter. You don't have to be an economist with a PhD. If you have a second home in New York City and you're going to be whacked, what are you going to do with the second home, Mr. Producer? You're going to get rid of it if the bottom hasn't already fallen out. Now, if the bottom has fallen out of all these second homes, that reduces the amount of what? Real estate. That is, property tax. How stupid do you have to be a Marxist Islamist? Really? Very, apparently. We'll be right back.
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9: They have one more chance. I'm Lisa Lucera, Fox News. President Trump says Iran must come to the table to avoid a massive U.S. attack.
10: President Trump says the U.S. military was prepared to deliver a decapitating attack on Iran over the weekend before he called off strikes to allow for a new round of talks.
11: This is a last chance for them to sign a good document.
10: The president says a deal would be implemented in two phases. First, reopening the Strait of Hormuz, and then negotiating Iran's denuclearization.
11: And that'll take a little while, but we're very strong on it. They cannot have a nuclear weapon.
10: President Trump earlier in the day accused Iran's leaders of being unbelievably duplicitous. Iran has denied direct talks are happening.
9: Fox's Jared Halpern at the White House. 25 states have sued the Trump administration over the latest round of tariffs imposed on U.S. trading partners, calling them a pretext for replacing import taxes the Supreme Court struck down in February. The states argue only Congress can impose tariffs. 70,000 people in and around Spokane, Washington, forced to leave their homes as wildfires rage.
12: Officials announcing that over 700 structures have been destroyed. Here's Spokane County Sheriff John Knowles.
13: The fires that are burning through these neighborhoods, it is almost impossible to stop them under certain conditions.
12: Between the Autumn Lane, Old Trail, and Fairview fires, 8,000 acres have burned with 0% containment.
9: Fox's Sarah Allegre in Spokane. Wildfires also burning in central Utah and eastern Oregon. State health officials in Michigan say two people have died in the cyclospora outbreak, the first deaths reported related to the parasite. The Michigan Department of Health and Human Services says both people had underlying health conditions that may have been impacted by the illness and dehydration. At least 18,000 have been infected. 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
21: Smoke and poor air quality stick around in Southern Colorado for your Monday evening. A few isolated thunderstorms are possible ahead of a cool front that will drop temperatures into Tuesday, back by about 10 or 15 degrees with more storms in the forecast. With your KKTV 11 Alert weather, I'm meteorologist Josephine Sage.
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0: Hello, America. 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Our number, hello, 877-381-3811. 877-381-3811. A lot of you are very frustrated. You're frustrated with how the war is being managed against Iran. Nothing personal with the president. You're just telling me that the start, stop, the threats, the back off the threats, they really want peace, they really don't. And you're getting exhausted from this. And you're not alone. You're not alone at all. The president's in the Oval Office today. Cut one on this issue of Iran. Go.
1: Mr. President, this is at least the fifth time you turned off airstrikes against Iran since April to negotiate. What is your message to the American people who are wondering what has changed this time? Why should it be anything?
11: Well, you don't know. I don't know. I think we're going to maybe get something, but I want to give them every last chance before decapitation. It's very tough to do what we have planned, still planned. We'll see what happens. But it's a very, very tough thing to do. I think I'm very proud of the fact that I'll give people a chance. This is a big move. To do an attack that big on a country, I'd rather not do it. Now,
0: here's the thing, and I say this with all due respect. You go to war, you want to get it over with as fast as you can for a lot of reasons. For a lot of reasons. And also, they're still executing people over there, young people. Young people. This is a very evil regime. The president has said it himself. There's really no redeeming value whatsoever in this regime. And they're not going to honor any agreement. They're not, and we all know it, every single one of us. So unfortunately, not due to anything the president does, but due to what they do, they have to be eliminated. Obviously, it's due to what the president does, but what I mean by that, it's caused by them, not the president. Go ahead.
11: Lots of large attacks, but they were normal large. Hopefully, they'll come to their senses, because what happened, you know, cannot have a nuclear weapon, but hopefully they'll come to their senses. So they called me, and they said, please don't attack. We'll make a deal. That's the real truth. And everyone knows it. And who wouldn't call? And they found out.
0: But today they denied having any direct communication, that they are, any talks they're having is through the country of Oman. And the president put out a statement attacking that today, too. So they're up to their games. They're going to keep doing this. But here's cut two. Go.
11: And we're talking at the request of Iran, backed by Saudi Arabia.
0: Well, this is a very interesting point to me. And I posted about this several days ago, and now others are posting it. They think they're smart. They just look at what I write, and then they rewrite it. It's okay. I understand the Internet. It's like radio and TV. But nonetheless. So Saudi Arabia, Qatar, and other Arab countries contact the president, as he's pointed out, and tell him they really don't want him to go forward. Go ahead. Listen to this.
11: UAE and backed by Qatar in particular, but others also. Many countries called. The leaders of many are friendly with a lot of them. Almost all of them, one way or the other. And they all wanted to give this a last chance.
0: So just to be clear, see, it's not the Israelis controlling the president. These Arab countries are not controlling the president either. But you would think the woke right neo-fascists and isolationists who keep saying Israel controls the president, might be one of them would say, Saudi Arabia or Qatar. Well, they wouldn't say Qatar. You know, they're all close to Qatar. But you get the point. The off again is usually the Arab countries, right? Or the Muslim countries like Turkey and Pakistan, who are telling, urging the president not to act. And he's saying, look, one of the reasons I didn't act is because they suggested to me that I shouldn't give him another chance and so forth and so on. Okay. But where are the voices that keep accusing Israel of controlling the president? Where are they? Where are these bastards? Go ahead.
11: This is not something that, if it doesn't happen, this is a last chance for them to sign a good document.
0: Mm-hmm. All right, well, time will tell. And from my perspective, it's please arm the Iranian people. It's getting late. It's getting too late. Arm the Iranian people. Give them the support they need.

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1: Told you they do, a protest leader said, referring to the regime's brutal January crackdown that killed 52,000 people. And they're executing every single day. An independent journalist active in the Iranian underground said the preparations are already being made for the next uprising, and that activists from all walks of life are determined to make a final decisive blow against the regime. Both Iranians spoke with the Post through a translator by cell phone after signing on to a VPN. We're studying the protests from January, determining what tactics worked and which didn't. We're analyzing maps to determine the safest, most dangerous areas to congregate. He claimed that the Iranian resistance has hidden crude weaponry and tools throughout the country, bricks, rocks, wooden clubs, chairs and tires used to block roads, waiting for the day that the people once again take to the street. Will we not arm these people and help them? Will we not arm these people and help them? They want to fight. They want to defend themselves. They want to overthrow this government. What's the problem? I don't understand it. I really don't understand it. Small groups are working clandestinely to procure firearms to distribute to demonstrators, utilizing guns stored in certain private homes and smuggled from abroad. You know, we're talking about very few. The protest leader claimed they didn't specify who would be providing these weapons. There's clearly not enough. There's clearly not what they need. If we give them what they need, they will overthrow this government. When we went out in January, we were like lambs to the slaughter. The Bazige forces were using firepower that you couldn't believe. The streets were like a graveyard, corpses everywhere. The streets ran red with blood, she said. Ran red with blood, unable to contain her rage and grief. She warned regime forces, next time we come out, we're coming out armed. Well, they're not going to come out armed if we don't arm them. Now let's arm them. Everyone has lost somebody, the protest leader said. Also, keeping a revolution at bay are foreign mercenaries. Yeah, they're bringing in these foreign terrorists. The Islamic Revolutionary Guard Corps is brought in from countries like Iraq, Afghanistan, and Pakistan. They pull people out of their cars when they're driving and search them and search their vehicles. They gallivant around our country as if they're the locals and we're the foreign invaders. Instead of defending our skies, the regime has decided to go to war with its own citizens. They fear the people of Iran more than the United States, more than Israel, more than anybody else. They fear those people. They need to be armed. Arm them. Arm them. I'll be right back.
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5: What are the chances you are listening to this while drinking a nice hot cup of coffee? If so, don't let me stop you. For years, we've been reporting on the health benefits of coffee, and that's not going to stop today. A new study, this one out of Harvard School of Public Health, found that coffee and tea could help lower your risk of developing dementia. People who enjoyed 1 to 3 caffeinated cups a day saw the biggest impact. In addition to the caffeine, coffee contains hundreds of bioactive compounds that can influence inflammation, glucose metabolism, vascular function, and oxidative stress. It's also possible coffee drinkers might be doing other things that keep them healthy. Eating a more balanced diet, getting plenty of exercise, sleep, not smoking, or drinking too much alcohol. And finally, staying socially active. I'm Dr. Sanjay Gupta, helping you live a better life.
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7: 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I am ready.

0: back, America. We have our friend Byron Donalds. Hasn't been with us for a while, but that's my fault. I haven't had a lot of guests lately. And very busy running around Florida. Byron Donalds, what's going on and how's it going?
1: Doing great, my friend. We are 15 days to Election Day here in Florida, and we're leading big in the polls, Mark. Really excited. But we're going to choose a Republican nominee in Florida on August 18th. Everybody, make sure you get out and vote. And we go on from there to make sure we keep Florida red this November.
0: You know, this guy Jolly, the Democrat, I know who he is. He was a Republican. He was a lousy Republican. He worked on Capitol Hill for years. Then he hates Trump. He turns on the party. He's all over MSLSD. Now he's running as a Democrat. Does he have competition in his primary?
1: A little bit, but not too much. The main opposition had to step out of the race because he had a cancer screening, and so he decided to take care of his health. And so he's kind of had a free run. But, Mark, you're right. This guy, Jolly, a career insider in D.C., career staffer, gets to Congress, loses to Charlie Crist, of all people, and then he just decides to become an independent and trash the president. Mark, this guy trashed Ron DeSantis for Ron DeSantis' handling of COVID-19, was trashing him about it. This is a guy who supported Fauci in the lockdowns. It's a guy who still supports trans and kids. He still supports that mess. So this is a guy who cannot lead Florida. He doesn't have the judgment to lead Florida and all the great things we've done in our state.
0: What kind of money are these guys raising?
1: He's raising some, but, you know, the biggest thing now, Mark, is to make sure that Republicans show up in not just in August, right. But in November, because these Democrat billionaires, they're just kind of sitting on the outside and just watching to see if the race is close. And if they feel it's close, they're going to invest tens of millions of dollars into Jolly because he's a Trojan horse. They just look at him as a way for Democrats to get power. And how it works, especially in Florida, our governorship is very powerful. So even though it's very likely we'll still have Republican control of the legislature, you get a Democrat in the governor's mansion, that person can wield power through the agencies and through appointments, unwind everything that Ron DeSantis has done the last 8 years.
0: Now, one of the guys you're running against, I won't even mention his name, is a complete nut job. Well, I am going to mention it. Fishman, I think his name is. I saw a couple of his signs around my house. This guy is a complete nut job. He doesn't have a shot, does he?
1: No, he doesn't. He's a nuisance and an annoyance. But at the end of the day, you take everybody seriously. So our campaign has been focused on the people of Florida and focused on preserving and defending the Florida dream, Mark. This is why we're the number one state in America, and we're not looking back. We have people who've come from New York, from New Jersey, from the Midwest, from Virginia, Mark, because they were escaping the insanity of Democrat control. No, not you, Mark. I would
0: you
1: never do
0: should
1: that
0: be.
1: To you. I would never do that to you.
0: They're killing this state. They're killing Virginia, just destroying it. But anyway, go ahead. I'm sorry.
1: But no, that's what's happening. So people have chosen Florida for a reason, because we're a common-sense conservative state. And so the mission is clear. It's preserving the Florida dream. It's defending that dream. But then also tackling the affordability issues that are impacting Florida like every other state. So we're going to reform insurance. The voters are going to decide on property taxes this November. That's in their hands. But we're also going to deal with the issues of making sure government is efficient, even more efficient than it has been in the past in Florida, getting it out of the way of people so they can continue to build that Florida dream for themselves. And we want our young kids to be able to hit the ground running when they graduate high school, Mark, with apprenticeships and internships. This is the way you build a sound society with pure economic policy, limited government, getting out of people's way, and law and order will always be the standard in our state.
0: And you represent a district that is fairly wealthy, and I just want people to know this, significantly white, and they love you there, right?
1: Yeah, Mark, and it's because it's a meritocracy. All of Florida is a meritocracy. What the people of our state want is they want to know that you share their values, and it's values based upon the foundational principles of our country, values based upon hard work and merit, and making sure that you get out of their way. You don't bring these crazy policies that are in too many states that are either purple or blue that's destroying the way of life and the quality of life in those states.
0: And you do have people moving in from other states, and they're moving in from other states, and they're enjoying what Florida has to offer and so forth. And the key is to make sure that some of them who come to Florida aren't going to bring their bad habits from other states, and that's why you're saying somebody has to stand up and make sure that doesn't happen, right?
1: Absolutely correct, Mark. And so, look, we have people who are still choosing Florida because they see the craziness of Mamdani in New York, Kathy Hochul in New York State, the guy Pritzker in Illinois, and so many others. And a lot of them are kicking themselves. They kind of wish they came during COVID-19, but they didn't for various reasons, and that's fine. And now they're seeing the insanity of these Democrat socialists, and they're saying, I got to get to Florida. So even though we're getting new people coming in, they're coming because they're choosing the Florida way of life as opposed to what they're experiencing in those other states. So my mission's clear. We're going to keep the Florida way of life, that Florida dream alive and well that so many people have chosen Florida for.
0: The Save American Act, this is important to you, is it not?
1: Yes, it has to pass. This has to happen. And look, Mark, I've heard you bag on these senators for years. Most people don't know I've been an avid listener of the Mark Levin show for more than a decade. And so these senators, Mark, they still think it's 1996 and they're dealing with Bill Clinton. These Democrats are true radicals. And if they ever get control, they're going to blow up the filibuster. So my opinion is, at this point, get rid of the filibuster, pass the Save America Act, pass Donald Trump's border security measures, which have proven to have worked and secure this country. He's now done it twice. And then we get to do some of the other important things, like having sound energy policy where we can build on our nuclear infrastructure, the stuff that we created as a country to have cheap and readily available power for the future of our country. And do so many other reforms that are necessary, including healthcare, Mark. Like I did NPR this morning in Jacksonville, and the host was talking to me about subsidies for Obamacare. And I said, subsidies for Obamacare? Obamacare is the problem. Premiums are through the roof. Deductibles are through the roof. The Democrats did it on purpose, and they don't want to change it because they don't want to admit that they were wrong. But they are pricing the people of this country out of their own homes with their terrible policy. And Republicans need to take a stand. And this is where the Senate's got to smarten up, get rid of the filibuster, pass the Save America Act, and get to the business of fixing this country.
0: And we got 1 minute left. Tell us about voting.
1: We have early voting in a lot of counties in Florida right now. Most early voting will start in 5 days all across Florida. Election day is August 18th. If you're a registered Republican, please get out and vote. I'm asking for your vote and your support. Having the endorsement of President Trump, our Senator Rick Scott, so many Republicans, our Senator Ashley Moody, and so many of the congressional delegation, it's time to make sure that as a party we unite to defeat the Democrats once again in Florida. We're the best state in America, and we need to keep it that way.
0: And folks, don't sit back and think, these things just happen. You got to go out and vote. And if the others are going to vote early, you should vote early, too. That's my view. Byron, come back. We appreciate you, sir.
1: Yes, sir. Thanks, Mark.
0: All right, take care. We'll be right back. 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
3: I'm Lindsay Boat in the KKTV 11 newsroom on 740 KVOR. Colorado Springs police are investigating what led up to an early morning shooting near Prospect Lake. Police say around 3:30, officers were called out to a disturbance with several people involved. They say everyone scattered, but one person later showed up to a hospital with a gunshot wound. Police say that person's injury is not life-threatening. Rocky Mountain Team 3 will be hosting a community meeting today. It's happening at P.J. Craver Middle School at 7 p.m. about the Aspen Acres fire. Fire managers and local officials will discuss the current fire status, strategic action plans to protect San Isabel and the San Isabel watershed, give an overview on post-fire recovery and potential impacts because of adverse weather. The fire still sits at just under 102,000 acres and 67% contained. Colorado 150 celebrations are still ongoing. You can go check out all state parks for free today. That includes Cheyenne Mountain, Lake Pueblo, and Mueller State Park here in the Pikes Peak region. You do still have to pay for camping reservations, boat and vehicle registration, and hunting or fishing licenses. In the 11 newsroom, I'm Lindsay Boach.
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0: The show has flown by, in my humble opinion. But then again, I'm doing the show. You know, gold entered 2026 after a historic year. 53 new all-time highs, record demand, an average price up 44% year over year, and it pushed past $5,500 an ounce in January. And it's been hovering around $5,000 an ounce. But the trajectory is clear, up, up, and away. And you've got little peaks and then little valleys, little peaks and valleys. That's the trajectory. That's how investments work. And so right now there's just a little valley before the next peak, and that's when you jump in. You don't jump in when it's at its highest. It's like real estate. You don't jump in when it's at its highest. It's like stock, anything else. That's when you sell. That's not when you buy. And yet now's a good time to buy, isn't it? First of all, diversification. Secondly, you already see what's going on with Social Security in 6 years. That's going to have an incredible impact on the markets. And in my view, an incredible impact on the value of precious metals. And then when you look around the world, you can see a country like China with the second biggest economy. They're hoarding gold. So these are all signs you look at. And then there's the issue of diversification. Diversification is wise. It's prudential. 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And that's important. 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I encourage you strongly to do that. I've got it right on my desk. It's terrific, and I know a lot of people have gotten it as well. Again, it's free, so you ought to check it out. Let me see here, Mr. Producer. Sorry, folks. I got a lot of stuff going on here. Hold on, everybody. There we go. Let's go to Ian, our buddy Ian, Frederick, Maryland, the great Sirius XM satellite. Ian, go right ahead.
13: Mark, great to talk to you, and you are so on target. There's no question. If the U.S. does these two things, it's over for the IRG. Mm-hmm. And that is, number one, they've got control of the air. So you go old-fashioned, like World War II, and you drop information leaflets all over the country and letting the people know you're going to support them. And the IRG, the second they realize that the U.S. is communicating to the population, they're going to go into panic mode. Mm-hmm. And then you start arming the people. And then it's over. And then it's over.
0: And I would hit that Karg Island, too, so they don't have anything to sell.
13: Well,
0: And we could always rebuild it. So, President and others say, well, the damage will be... No, we can rebuild things, but we got to win the war now.
13: Yeah. But I think the IRG, the second you start communicating to the Iranian people, they'll go into meltdown mode. And just by dropping it from the sky, they can't control it. There's no way. And I think it'll be a meltdown moment.
0: And so, get them the arms, for God's sakes. I don't get this. I really don't know why we're resisting this, because Erdogan says so. Screw that genocidal maniac. And who cares what Saudi Arabia and Qatar say? I mean, my God, it's just ridiculous. All right, my friend. I appreciate your call very much. You know, oh, the Israelis are in charge. They're controlling everything. So where are the anti-Semite Jew haters tonight? Where are the woke right neo-fascists? Where are the Marxist Islamists? How come they're not complaining about the Arabs? Yeah, right. We know exactly why. We know what they are. They know what they are. Israel doesn't have much of a say in this, apparently. And they ought to have a lot of a say in it, as far as I'm concerned. I want to congratulate Mamdani's leadership again. Hate crimes against Jewish New Yorkers surge amid heightened anti-Semitism, and they're talking about Mamdani's mayorship. Anti-Jewish hate crimes increased by 8.5% in New York City this year. You know, this is also, you're bringing in the Islamists. It's obvious what they're doing to Jews and Christians. Again, all you have to do is go on the internet and see real video of what took place in Spain. It's not just Spain. You look at these airports, women are getting beaten up. It's just grotesque. New York Police Department officials said Monday about 8.5% in New York City, which has the largest Jewish population of any city outside of Israel. They recorded 205 anti-Jewish hate crimes in the first 7 months of 2026, up from 189. More than half of all hate crimes in the city were anti-Jewish, despite Jewish New Yorkers comprising 10% of the city's population. I was surprised it was that few, Mr. Producer. But nonetheless, over half of the hate crimes are against Jews, and they represent 10% of the population. Because of Palestinians coming in, I'm just being honest, Islamists coming in, all kinds of crap going on there now. Just is, and I'm sure they're trying to depopulate the city, and I'm sure that's exactly what's going to happen. Yep. Then we have a very important op-ed in The Hill, which has gotten worse and worse. A retired public high school teacher and Jewish peace advocate said, I was excited. She was excited by what? She was excited to co-organize a summer series titled Challenging Zionism in Schools. You know, Mr. Producer, I don't want this to be a Israel-centric, Jewish-centric program. I talk about this stuff. I talk about Christianity. I talk about all these things, folks. But this is so over the top. So over the top. You've got a Jewish woman, in other words, a liberal, a leftist, wants to make sure that classes are taught explaining how terrible Zionism is. Zionism only means the right for Israel to exist and Jews to live there. That's all that it means. Now, there's over 50 Muslim-majority countries. You don't hear anybody saying, I want to be able to teach about that, and I want to be able to teach that, you know. Sometimes I'm just speechless about this stuff. It's so crazy. Now, I don't have that audio cut in front of me, Mr. Producer, from the data analyst at CNN about Saeed and his chances. You have it there? Cut six. Go.
14: I think that tomorrow Abdullah Sayed will deliver the biggest blow so far against the establishment of the Democratic Party because he is the heavy favorite going into tomorrow. Just take a look at the prediction market odds. Okay, chance to be the Michigan Democratic Senate nominee, Abdullah Sayed. Look at this. He's up to a 98% chance, according to the cash and prediction markets, way up like a rocket compared to where he was on April 3rd when he was just a 28% chance just a few months ago. The bottom line is...
0: What did that? The press did that. Because his opponent isn't that well known. But the press has promoted this puker guy. The New York Times on several occasions, CNN, MSLSD, the press in Michigan, they've promoted this guy. He's a Hitlerian, and they're promoting this guy. They're making him into a rock star, a cool guy. This is the problem. This is the problem. It's no longer condemned. It's no longer looked down upon. It's no longer, well, what did he say? No. We don't do that anymore. Instead, they turn him into a rock star. They're turning all these nut jobs into rock stars, the media I'm talking about, which is grotesque. I'll be right back.
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0: It's already over in 5 minutes. Crazy. It's no secret that summertime can really wear you down financially. It's no secret, because there's things you want to do and you go ahead and do them, and even when you try and cut back somewhat, you know, you might want to take a little trip. Something happens to the HVAC. That always happens, doesn't it, in the summertime when the air is hot and thick and you want to get some air conditioning. It seems to be. And then you got to buy school supplies, clothing. You got to be thinking about college or some trade school or something for the kids, whatever it is. And then you got those damn credit cards where the interest is crazy, crazy, and yet you got a big balance on them. Now, if that starting to feel heavy, you're not alone. A lot of people are in that situation. If you're a homeowner, you've likely looked at your mortgage rate, some of you, and you thought you like your mortgage rate, you like your mortgage, and you don't want to touch it. 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
0: One thing we didn't get to was Robert Kennedy. Let's hold on to that for tomorrow just in case we decide to go there, Mr. Producer.
2: He did a hell of a job
0: with CNN. And what is her name? Dana Bash, whatever her name is. Do you know her name, Rich? It is Dana Bash? Okay. Former Biden COVID-19 response coordinator, Dr. Ashish Jha. Whatever. Now, I want you to hear what this guy says, seriously, considering what Biden was doing to the country and the other Democrats on CNN. Cut 26. Go.
3: This is going to surprise some people. You know, when I went into the White House, my view was this was almost surely a natural outbreak, maybe a lab leak. Based on information I learned and based on information I've seen, I have come to conclude that it is more likely to have been a lab leak. Here's the bottom line. No one in the United States knows for sure. The only people who know for sure are people, officials in China. And we still need transparency and accountability on that. So that is my best assessment. I'm not suggesting I know for sure, but I'm saying my best assessment is that it probably was a lab leak.
0: And you know what? When that was my best assessment, based on what our friend said from the New York Times, formerly, their top science editor over there, and he said the same thing. Boy, did we come under attack. And really, the first one was Tom Cotton to raise the possibility. We were the ones that actually raised it with one of these gentlemen who had studied this, who had written about it, and felt it was pretty certain a lab leak. But Tom Cotton instinctively knew it had to be a lab leak. Remember, he's been on the Intelligence Committee for many, many years, and now he's the chairman of the Intel Committee in the Senate. And he was attacked, too. Whenever you questioned what was the government position, you came under attack. Now, there's times to come under attack. Don't get me wrong. But when you're asking rational questions, it never made any sense to many of us that it jumped from a bat to a human being, and that's how it happened. That's typically not how things happen. Particularly when the Chinese are messing around with viruses in their Wuhan lab, paid for in part, and this was one of the things that we broke here, paid for in part by our government. In fact, by a group related to official Washington, and in particular, Fauci's organization. And that was the big bash, if you will, the big issue that we really dug into here. I'm proud of the way we treated this. We weren't conspiracy nuts, but we went right for the facts. We raised rational questions about it. We came under a lot of attack. I don't really care. I come under attack from all kinds of weirdos. Just the way it is. All kinds of governments, as a matter of fact. I'm not even going to get into that one, because my wife will get mad at me. And Mr. Producer might get mad at me. But I won't do it anyway. Did you guys get to watch Life, Liberty, and Levin Sunday night with the governor of Florida, DeSantis? He was fantastic. He was absolutely great. And he's not afraid to talk about the Islamist influence on our culture. He's just a really stand-up guy. I'm telling you, he would make a great president one day. I don't know what his plans are. I don't know how this would work out in the primaries and all either. We salute our armed forces, police officers, firefighters, emergency personnel. ICE, we love you, ICE. Our truckers, we love you, too. The men and women in Ukraine, in Israel, in Iran. Iran, arm the people in Iran, for God's sakes. And you, love you.
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10: Even for people who fall asleep easily, staying asleep can be difficult. You wake up, your mind starts to race, you can't turn those thoughts off. Sleep experts say there are a few things you can try. Cognitive shuffling. That's when you choose a random, impersonal, non-emotional word. Then for each letter of that word, think of as many words that begin with each letter as you can before moving on to the next one. It distracts your brain from stress. It also mimics the fragmented thought patterns that usually occur as you drift off to sleep. Sensory grounding is something else. That's when you work through things you can hear, feel, see, smell, or taste. That helps you to be in the moment instead of dwelling on the past or the future. Or just do a mental walkthrough of a place you know well. Familiar but neutral imagery that can calm the brain. I'm Dr. Sanjay Gupta, helping you live a better life.
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12: 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He's a spectacle in what can only be described as a getup. So just how does the rest of the nation and the world see Colorado? Tuesday, 8 to Vince.
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6: Pulled back one last time. I'm Lisa Lucera, Fox News. President Trump says he's giving Iran one last chance to come to the bargaining table to avoid what he's calling a massive attack by the U.S.
13: President Trump says U.S. forces were ready to launch another wave of airstrikes on Iran over the weekend.
14: We're going to hit them very hard yesterday. Very, very hard. Harder than any attack, I think I can say, General, from a point of knowledge, any attack since World War II.
13: President Trump says the blockade of Iranian ports will remain and will not be lifted until there's a deal or, quote, total surrender.
6: Fox's Lucas Tomlinson at the White House. The president says any deal would first call for reopening the Strait of Hormuz and then Iran getting rid of its nuclear weapons. Senate Democratic leader Chuck Schumer blasting Republicans over the nomination of Todd Blanche as the next attorney general. This morning, the two holdouts, Tom Tillis of North Carolina and John Cornyn of Texas, said they would vote in favor of Blanche after he agreed to terminate plans to create a fund to compensate allies of President Trump.
15: Instead of seeing Todd Blanche's so-called deal for the sham that it is, Senate Republicans are once again taking Trump's personal attorney at his word. All Blanche's deal does is accept the reality that Trump's MAGA slush fund is never getting through the courts.
6: The fund came about after the president's settlement with the IRS, which also gives him and his family immunity from audits. The Senate Judiciary Committee expected to vote on Blanche's confirmation tomorrow. A judge has ruled the state of New York can't ban federal agents from wearing face coverings or require they wear visible identification. The ruling comes after a federal judge earlier this year blocked a similar law in California. 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
20: We've all been there, in a boring meeting, a long lecture, struggling to stay awake. No matter how hard you try, you nod off, and that is never a good look. Aside from the obvious, making sure you're getting enough sleep, there are a couple quick pick-me-ups that experts recommend before you take your seat. If you have time, you might try to squeeze in a quick nap, just a couple minutes even. That can increase your alertness. Or try to pop outside for a quick walk, get your blood and your hormones pumping, splash some cold water on your face, or grab a cup of coffee, obviously. If you're not a caffeine drinker, even just taking small sips of water throughout your meeting could be enough to keep you awake. Of course, you could also make a point to engage in the meeting. You're not likely to fall asleep while you're actually talking. I'm Dr. Sanjay Gupta, helping you live a better life.
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3: Smoke and poor air quality stick around in Southern Colorado for your Monday evening. A few isolated thunderstorms are possible ahead of a cool front that will drop temperatures into Tuesday back by about 10 or 15 degrees with more storms in the forecast. With your KKTV 11 Alert weather, I'm meteorologist Josephine Sage.
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25: Thanks for joining us here on a Monday night. Lots to get to, including next hour. There is a brand new book about Doonesbury, the cartoon and the man behind Doonesbury, Gary Trudeau. We'll talk about that next hour. And this food outbreak is getting worse and worse. We'll dive into some of that. But every Monday we check in with an independent newsman, former CBS newsman Scott McFarlane. Scott, we're allowed to give you 1 week off, but not two. I hope you enjoyed your couple days off with your family.
26: It was fantastic. Thank you so much, McGraw.
25: You come back and you jump right into it with Todd Blanche. This has been a story of twists and turns. And today we find out he's going to put something in writing to appease some of the senators, but not everything. What do we know?
26: Yeah, two words for you. It's a fig leaf. That's how it's being viewed, what Todd Blanche has offered on that $1.7 billion anti-weaponization fund that Trump is so keen on. Todd Blanche, to secure the final votes he needs for tomorrow, has put in writing that the fund is dead, and he signed his name to it. There is, to put it charitably, McGraw, some cynicism in Washington that that thing's worth the piece of paper it's written on, that he could backtrack out of that thing after the vote to confirm him as attorney general, or, say, throw in a date out there, maybe on November 4th, the day after the election, they could backtrack and reconstitute that slush fund. But it is sufficient to get him through the day tomorrow at 9 a.m. Eastern Time, 6 a.m. Pacific. The Senate Judiciary Committee has its official meeting on Todd Blanche's nomination. Because of this new piece of paper, Blanche has lined up all the Republicans to support him and give him the sufficient votes to get him to the Senate floor as Trump's nominee for attorney general. So he's making things happen, and he's surviving it one day at a time on this slush fund.
25: So I'm confused as to where is the immunity deal with the IRS and this Todd Blanche story.
26: You are not the only one who is confused by this, but let me explain what we know, and then I'll explain what we think. First of all, we know that Blanche has provided a second piece of paper to the Senate saying this IRS immunity deal that Trump is enjoying is going to be limited. It's going to be retroactive, only for IRS scrutiny for past things, but that it doesn't absolve Trump in the future. Okay. That is some of what those Senate Republicans wanted to hear, and it's a sufficient amount to get Todd Blanche approved tomorrow. But it's not signed by anybody, including by Trump or Trump's lawyers, and without every party to that settlement signing it, the thing may not even be worth the piece of paper it's written on. And that's going to be a sticking point moving forward, and not just with Democrats. It's possible whatever opposition remains to Todd Blanche is still going to be fixated on the IRS immunity deal Trump has crafted for himself. Let's see if that changes. But for now, Todd Blanche has done enough to line up the votes in the Senate Judiciary Committee.
25: Yeah, so I guess Cornyn and Tom Tillis, as you said, right, sort of gave notice that they're okay with this. But at some point last week, it sort of was alluded to that they were protecting other Republicans. Now this goes to a full vote in the U.S. Senate. They're not doing Susan Collins any favor and some of these other senators who are in tight races.
26: Absolutely right. And they very much were proxies for pretty much all the Senate Republicans. Nobody likes this slush fund. I have yet to find a man in Washington who works for the Congress, who works for the people, who is championing this slush fund. Trump is the one championing the slush fund. The rest of the party is running away from it. So Tom Tillis and John Cornyn kind of took one for the team because they are lame ducks about to leave office, and they seem to have exacted some concessions. But no, it doesn't help Susan Collins, who is knee-deep in a fierce re-election battle. And there are others. people aren't talking so much about these very competitive races in states like Ohio, potentially places like Kansas, Florida, Alaska, where don't sleep on those races. Those incumbents have tougher races than they envisioned a few months ago, and this slush fund does not help them. Even if they vote to support Todd Blanche, they'd have to answer to folks back home who ain't thrilled about these late developments.
0: Yeah, no, I think that's going to be a bigger issue, having to answer these questions. It just doesn't sit right with a lot of people. And so, but I'm also surprised with John Cornyn. After being railroaded by the Trump train and losing his primary bid, why he would be so apt to sort of curry favor with the Trump administration on something like this. He was standing his ground, and then it seems like this, he was right, that was the line in the sand, and now, oh, okay, now I'm okay with this. It seems John Cornyn would be a little more tougher on the Trump world, I would think.
26: He's taking a pretty hard line for a guy who is lined up behind Trump on pretty much everything. I mean, his voting record is near the 99th percentile of supporting Trump. And John Cornyn is an institutionalist, a giant in his party, even though he lost his primary back home. This is a big defection for John Cornyn. For Tom Tillis, different story. He is representing a particularly purple state in North Carolina. He's retiring out of faith. Partly out of frustration with where his party and the Senate are headed. I don't think this is the last fight from Tom Tillis. Let's see if there's one more hurdle for Todd Blanche to overcome, even after tomorrow's committee vote.
0: All right, we'll leave it there. Tomorrow is election day in some states, Michigan being one of them. And this Michigan Democratic primary is becoming

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1: Next year, do they want electable candidates to run for president in 2028, or do they want to out-Trump Trump in 2028? I think you're going to see tomorrow where this is all going.
2: We've seen this on the Republican side in Georgia a number of times, a couple of other states, where they have elected the one that made them feel good in the primary, but then couldn't get across in the general election. Ken Paxton being one of them in Texas. We'll see if he wins. But we've been seeing this on the right for a long time. It's now starting to show itself on the left.
1: And 2022, those midterms from way back 4 years ago, were kind of decided because Republicans had too many election deniers and Trump-like figures in an electorate that was a little bit fatigued with Trump in 2022. The Democrats are walking into the same reality this year, but I talked to Democratic strategists who say, as a party, do you want to channel and harness this energy that is emerging from the progressive wing, or do you want to try to stifle it? Maybe we should be in the business of channeling and grasping onto the energy versus trying to push it back.
2: We're talking to Scott McFarlane, and it wouldn't be a segment without talking about the reflecting pool. We'll get to that in a second. But quick, what's the ongoing fight with the FCC and ABC?
1: The FCC has unleashed its leverage against ABC television, The View, that midday talk show, and ABC's local television stations. The Trump-aligned leadership of the FCC says it's because ABC has diversity, equity, and inclusion programs they're concerned about. The more cynical view is Trump doesn't like ABC. He doesn't like Jimmy Kimmel, doesn't like The View, doesn't like the programming, wants his FCC to start messing with them. The ABC television network did something creative, McGraw. They urged their viewers, write a letter, respond to the FCC, see if you can push back on their scrutiny of our television stations. They got 250,000 people responded on behalf of ABC television. It really shows one media organization that is trying to fight back in a very emphatic, declarative way. Let's see if it wins the day or if the FCC just turns the screws tighter.
2: Yeah, we'll see how that happens. All right, now let's get to the reflecting pool, because I love having you on Mondays, but I really love your weekly reflecting pool updates. And boy, has this thing now taken on a life of its own.
1: We wouldn't talk about it if it wasn't justified, but every stinking Monday, something happens. This reflecting pool debacle is potentially going to lead in the next few hours to Trump firing Jeanine Pirro, his old Fox News surrogate, the Judge Jeanine, the one with the syndicated TV show, who was plucked to become his top prosecutor in Washington, D.C. I'll take you back to Friday. Jeanine Pirro made a court filing that was, I think, agreeably humiliating for the administration. They admitted there is no evidence that this pool was vandalized and destroyed by that former Olympian, that it was a botched contractor's job that damaged the pool. That runs against what Trump has claimed, against what his interior secretary has claimed. It runs against what Jeanine Pirro used to claim. They admit they don't have a case. Trump today said that Jeanine Pirro choked by dropping the case, and that Jeanine Pirro, quote, folded like an umbrella. Those are the things you say when somebody's about to lose their job. And if Donald Trump fires a Fox News star from a top position because of the friggin' reflecting pool, well, that's why we talk about the reflecting pool every Monday. It's a metaphor or a small example of something bigger happening in the administration. There's infighting, and there is this ongoing effort to preserve Trump's name and brand on construction projects. He doesn't want to look like he botched this thing.
2: So she walked out today. Apparently she had somewhat of a contentious meeting at the White House. She's not fired yet. But what, you're insinuating that you have sources who are saying any minute, or you just sort of how Trump handles these things? There might be a late night tweet. What's your insight there, Scott McFarlane?
1: It's more the latter. This is more, you know, I've got former Department of Justice officials who say keep your radar up, not because they have secret intel, but because they see a pattern that is familiar to them. Trump unleashed his interior secretary, Doug Burgum, to publicly chastise Jeanine Pirro's handling of this case on social media over the weekend. If he's allowing one member of the cabinet to dunk on another top official, feels like somebody could be on their way out. Doesn't mean it's definitely going to happen, but I think everybody here is monitoring for the possibility. Maybe she can withstand it. Maybe she has made a compelling argument at the White House as Monday evening began to keep her job, but

0: we'll find these things out either overnight tonight or tomorrow morning.
1: You know, it seems to be shaping up as to Hillary Clinton's travel gate when she fired the entire travel staff her first couple weeks in the office. Well, he needs this headache like he needs a hole in the head. With all the things going on, he needs to be focusing on a lot of other things, but he can't get this reflecting pool off of his mind, and it's just sort of dragging him down. Get it off your plate. You've got more important things to worry about.
0: Real quickly, I'll tell you, that's the issue. We are 90 days from the election. Every day is precious for Republicans to preserve their majorities. Another day talking about the reflecting pool is kind of campy for those of us who cover it. We're keeping ourselves busy, but that's a lost day for Republicans who want to talk about gas, college, housing, and food prices, not about taxpayer money or donators' money going into vanity projects.
1: Yeah, it just seems like it's just a bad note, President Trump. Get more important things going on. Yeah. Scott McFarland, as always, he's on Substack. He's on YouTube. You see him all over the place. Scott McFarland, former CBS newsman, independent newsman with us every Monday to get things straight with the news over the weekend. Scott, as always, we appreciate your insight. Be safe, and we'll talk to you next Monday.
0: Right back at you.
1: Thank you, sir. Good stuff. And one of the best, and he's with us every Monday. We are proud and thrilled to have him each and every Monday. All right, here's the plan for the next hour. Do you know this Cyclosporus? Cyclospora, which is this E. coli or this Salmonella, this outbreak. There's two different trains. There's one, the iceberg lettuce, which is sort of tied to this lettuce outbreak. But then there's another broader mystery that the FBI is tracking, a second larger nationwide surge, accounting for over 7,000 confirmed cases and thousands more that are unconfirmed. We're going to talk to a John Hopkins professor about all of this, who is an expert in all of this, in foodborne illnesses. So we'll come back and talk with her. And then next hour, Doonesbury, one of the great, I'd call it a comic, but it was more of a comic strip or a cartoon, or it was an editorial cartoon that ran for years. There's a new book about the man behind Doonesbury, Gary Trudeau, the husband of Jane Pauley and the creator of Doonesbury. It's a fascinating story, how he got started and how it survived and thrived throughout the years and throughout all of the controversies. We'll talk to the author of a brand new book about Gary Trudeau and Doonesbury. And then it's going to be open phones next hour. Stay right there. We are just getting started. America at Night, back in a moment.
2: America at Night with McGraw-Milhaven, where the nation comes to talk.
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15: Even for people who fall asleep easily, staying asleep can be difficult. You wake up, your mind starts to race, you can't turn those thoughts off. Sleep experts say there are a few things you can try. Cognitive shuffling. That's when you choose a random, impersonal, non-emotional word. Then for each letter of that word, think of as many words that begin with each letter as you can before moving on to the next one. It distracts your brain from stress. It also mimics the fragmented thought patterns that usually occur as you drift off to sleep. Sensory grounding is something else. That's when you work through things you can hear, feel, see, smell, or taste. That helps you to be in the moment instead of dwelling on the past or the future, or just do a mental walkthrough of a place you know well. Familiar but neutral imagery that can calm the brain. I'm Dr. Sanjay Gupta, helping you live a better life.
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1: I just want to take a moment and talk about this story that broke late Friday, and that was the story of Jared Leto, the Oscar winner, who was outed last week. There's a BBC documentary that came out. It was titled Jared Leto, Hollywood's Dark Secret, and it delves into allegations of sexual misconduct involving the actor and a number of underage and young women, compiling more than 120 online allegations relating to harassment and sexual misconduct. The documentary depicts an array of enablers, people who made sure that the teenage girls were brought backstage, invited after parties, escorted into hotel rooms. And basically this documentary, which I have not seen, but is being reported as one giant open secret in Hollywood, that this guy was a creep. And BBC documentary wouldn't do it if they didn't have a whole lot of evidence. But let's assume for a second that this is accurate. Here is another example of people in power turning a blind eye to this type of stuff. It's not just Hollywood. It's across the board. It's Michigan with the doctors, or excuse me, Michigan State with the doctors, Ohio State with the wrestlers, the Catholic Church, the Penn State. I mean, you go down the list, the Boy Scouts, the stories that have come out over the years of people in power who have seen what's going on and looked the other way, didn't do anything about it, didn't want to help these kids. It is absolutely heartbreaking. Every single time one of these stories comes out, it's, we didn't really want to say anything. Well, we just thought, well, we looked the other way. It's unbelievable. You know, hey, Elon Musk, you can turn these regular pictures into nudie pictures of kids. Well, you know, they have a constitutional right. Well, really? Once again, people looking the other way to do the right thing, and these young girls scarred for life because you had to look the way for Jared Leto. Sad story. Stay right there. We're just getting started. America at Night, back in a moment.
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23: I'm Lindsay Boach in the KKTV 11 newsroom on 740 KVOR. Colorado Springs police are investigating what led up to an early morning shooting near Prospect Lake. Police say around 3:30, officers were called out to a disturbance with several people involved. They say everyone scattered, but one person later showed up to a hospital with a gunshot wound. Police say that person's injury is not life-threatening. Rocky Mountain Team 3 will be hosting a community meeting today. It's happening at PJ Craver Middle School at 7 p.m. about the Aspen Acres fire. Fire managers and local officials will discuss the current fire status, strategic action plans to protect San Isabel and the San Isabel watershed, give an overview on post-fire recovery and potential impacts because of adverse weather. The fire still sits at just under 102,000 acres and 67% contained. Colorado 150 celebrations are still ongoing. You can go check out all state parks for free today. That includes Cheyenne Mountain, Lake Pueblo, and Mueller State Park here in the Pikes Peak region. You do still have to pay for camping reservations, boat and vehicle registrations, and hunting or fishing licenses. In the 11 newsroom, I'm Lindsay Boach.
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15: We've all been there, in a boring meeting, a long lecture, struggling to stay awake. No matter how hard you try, you nod off, and that is never a good look. Aside from the obvious, making sure you're getting enough sleep, there are a couple quick pick-me-ups that experts recommend before you take your seat. If you have time, you might try to squeeze in a quick nap, just a couple minutes even. That can increase your alertness. Or try to pop outside for a quick walk, get your blood and your hormones pumping, splash some cold water on your face, or grab a cup of coffee, obviously. If you're not a caffeine drinker, even just taking small sips of water throughout your meeting could be enough to keep you awake. Of course, you could also make a point to engage in the meeting. You're not likely to fall asleep while you're actually talking. I'm Dr. Sanjay Gupta, helping you live a better life.
1: Outbreak, and this has been somewhat confusing. There are two, believe it or not, different tracks of this case. One was the iceberg lettuce that was tied to a 9-state cluster in which Taylor Farms was dragged through the news, as well as Taco Bell and Walmart and so on and so forth. And then there was some story about whether or not that was a false positive. But there is another mystery and a second larger nationwide outbreak, 7,000 confirmed cases and unconfirmed thousands more. What in the world is going on? Plus, there's a social media component that you're just not going to believe anything about. Dr. Cynthia Spears is a professor of medicine, oncology, and molecular microbiology and immunology at Johns Hopkins University School of Medicine. She's also a member of the Division of Infectious Diseases. Dr. Spears, welcome to America at Night. Thanks for joining us.
9: Thank you so much for having me, McGraw.
1: Catch us up to date. What exactly is going on, and what do we know about this outbreak?
9: So we have this very large outbreak that started in 5 states, with Michigan and Ohio having the largest number of cases. And that very large outbreak, Michigan is up to about 16, 18,000 cases, by my count, through the news. That is the outbreak that was linked to the lettuce, Taco Bell, and Taylor Farms in California. And where the false positive came up. That is it's true, but not dissuasive of where the outbreak may be coming from, because Taylor Farms has now pulled all the lettuce from the market. And the reason I say that is this parasite sticks very well to raw vegetables, particularly lettuce and other produce. And it's very hard to capture, because it can take only a few of these parasites to make us sick as individuals. So not so surprising that they can't quite find it on the vegetables, but what has been clearly proven, or the data that supports that that's the source, is the epidemiologists or the heroes here. Because they took the food histories that led to the clues that led back to Taylor. Now, the second outbreak is smaller. That's been advertised by the FDA, up to about 92 cases as of a day ago or so. That one, we haven't yet been told where it is or what it may be linked to. And actually, the FDA website is now listing 4 other smaller clusters of cases that are relatively minor compared to these two.
1: So could they be related in some way, shape, or form, or are they two distinct different outbreaks?
9: Without data, we can't answer that. I think the jury is still out on that. They could be related, And I suppose they could be distinct. That would be extremely unfortunate, obviously, meaning that there were multiple places where the food in our system had been contaminated somehow, and, you know, the parasite was proliferating in people.
1: Cyclosporora, is that a new term? Is this a new bug? Is it a new phrase, or has it been a while and we just haven't noticed?
9: Exactly. It's been a while and you haven't noticed. So this was first reported actually in individuals with HIV/AIDS in Haiti. Back in the 1980s to 1990s, and was originally called Big Crypto, meaning a larger version of a parasite that was first really brought to prominence because of the HIV epidemic called Cryptosporidium. Eventually, it was shown that it, in fact, was a distinct organism and very different from Cryptosporidium, even though they're in the same class of parasites. And so it's been around, you know, 35 or more years. It's actually been around longer than that, but first recognized over the last 35 years.
1: And so first, let's talk about when you get it. Is it just you're laid up in bed for a day or two? How dangerous is it if you get this bug and you're infected by it?
9: Well, it depends who you are and what your medical background is. So it's estimated that each of us have a foodborne illness every year, and those manifest by nausea, vomiting, and diarrhea most commonly. And as we all know, most of those illnesses are fairly short-term. But if you're young, like young children, or older individuals, or someone who has a compromising condition that affects your immune system, any of the diarrheal disease pathogens can be more serious. And that's also true of Cyclospora.
1: Are you expecting this to be a blip? Or are you expecting this to get worse before it gets better?
9: Well, I'm going to be an optimist and hope that we start to see a softening of the cases in Michigan now that the purported contaminated food has been pulled off the market. But it clearly is a big summer for Cyclospora. So I think, you know, the jury is out as to why this has become so prominent this particular summer.
1: So let's talk about the feds have been doing their job and everyone's been sort of on top of their game, and any criticism to go anywhere around, Dr. Sears?
9: Well, as we all know, there's been tremendous cuts to public health at the CDC, the FDA, and the USDA. And those cuts, for example, at the CDC means that the group that dealt with Cyclospora was reduced from 11 individuals to 3. And obviously, 3 people typically can't do the work of 11. So that's one factor that may have let this get really out there without it being recognized earlier. The second factor is that we have had in place in the United States of what's called FoodNet, which was a collaboration between the CDC, the FDA, and the USDA that surveys about 15% of the U.S. population through a series of labs throughout the United States that would report data back to the CDC. An early warning system is how I think of it, and a way for us to keep tabs on what is happening in foodborne disease. And a year ago, the HHS secretary cut the surveillance from 8 pathogens that cause diarrheal or enteric, what we call enteric illnesses, to 2, and chose to pursue only Salmonella and Shigatoxin-producing E. coli. And one of the organisms cut out of the other 6 that had typically been followed was Cyclospora. So this system, because the labs report the data back routinely to the CDC, might have given us a clue earlier if it was still, the organism was still being looked for.
1: Doctor, I want to talk to you about the social media aspect of this, which has gotten off the rails. But what do you recommend to people? Do you recommend us washing lettuce, not eating lettuce? What do you recommend?
9: Well, again, I think it depends where you are. What I have been saying in Maryland, where we've had some cases, but not such a large number has been seen in many other states. It's now 45 states that I understand have had excess cases of cyclosporine. So it is quite national. What I say is, if you're getting your produce from a local farm or a CSA, something like that, you probably can feel a little more secure if you want to eat lettuce and things like that. Nonetheless, I strongly encourage people to wash it well. They're suggesting a minute of in the water in the sink, and also washing the bagged lettuces that have already been triple washed if you choose to buy them.
1: Yeah.
9: Now, personally, the Taylor Farm is in Salinas, California. I am checking labels, and I would not buy a vegetable from Salinas, California at this time. The other thing you can do is peel the outer layers of the lettuce if you want to eat lettuce. Of course, it's perfectly reasonable not to eat lettuce at this time until we have a better grip on this. And particularly, I am also saying people who are immunocompromised, whether it's due to HIV infection, due to a rheumatologic disease, due to cancer therapy, I would be very cautious and be eating cooked vegetables, which are safe.
1: I always take the first couple layers off of my lettuce. I don't know who eats the first couple layers of lettuce, but that's just me. I don't know. All right, let's get to this parasite, Maxine, because doctor, I heard about this and I still can't quite wrap my head around it. There are people online who, of course, the social media have taken this to the next level. And I understand dark humor and jokes and or inappropriate comments, but are you seeing people actually trying to get the parasite because they want to lose a couple of pounds? Is this really a thing going on social media?
9: So I am not aware of that. It is not a particularly good idea, obviously. You know, weight loss is much more complicated than trying to get diarrhea. It's a very temporary type of solution, if you will.
1: Okay, good. So you are not aware of this crazy social media thing where people are trying to, they're calling it cyclospora skinny or parasite maxing. Yeah, where they're I don't know if they're doing it just to get other people sick or they're actually trying to do it themselves, but apparently this is a thing on social media.
9: Well, it's a terrible idea. So diarrheal illnesses make you feel really cruddy. So you not only have nausea, sometimes by vomiting, diarrhea, abdominal cramping, fatigue, bloating, you're getting up in the middle of the night to have diarrhea. None of that is reasonable, shall we say, and it is certainly not the way to approach weight loss.
1: Well, and people should understand, and I'm certainly no expert, but it's just water weight. You're going to gain it back after you get better, right? It isn't like this is a long-term solution.
9: Precisely. Yeah. Now, the one social media post that I am aware of is some individuals suggesting that ivermectin may be a therapy for cyclosporin. That is 100% incorrect and dangerous. So this is a treatable parasite, but the drug that will treat it and treat it pretty quickly is called trimethoprim sulfamethoxazole or Bactrim or Sceptra. And it's a therapy where you take a pill twice a day for 7 to 10 days. And for those with a normal immune system, people will respond pretty quickly to that, typically within 5 days. And if you don't respond within 5 days, it's possible that there's a second infection or a different cause for the diarrhea, or that you're immunocompromised.
1: Can you get that drug over the counter, or do you have to get it prescribed by a doctor?
9: It's a prescription.
1: Prescription. So go to your doctor, and your doctor will diagnose you and then give you the prescription for the drug.
9: Correct.
1: Dr. Cynthia Sears, professor of medicine oncology at Johns Hopkins University, also a member of the Division of Infectious Diseases. Great insight, doctor. Thank you for your insight. We appreciate your time. Have a good night.
9: Yeah, you too. Thank you very much.
1: You got it. Dr. Cynthia Sears, School of Medicine at Johns Hopkins University. Don't get any better than that. Do you know that TikTok has banned Skinny Talk because they are afraid of apparently it's called parasite maxing, believe it or not. Creators are adopting other tags like parasite maxing and joke phrases like psychospora skinny and get my pre-pregnancy body back that allows the content to bypass the basic moderation filters and spread to broader audiences. And they are saying that this is now a thing on social media where they're using the psychospora as a diet plan. I mean, our enemies must be laughing at us that now we're telling other Americans to go out and get a parasite so you lose weight. We're trying to promote people to take a parasite, to get themselves infected with a parasite. And social media is good. Why? What a world. America at Night, back in a moment.
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15: What are the chances you are listening to this while drinking a nice hot cup of coffee? If so, don't let me stop you. For years, we've been reporting on the health benefits of coffee, and that's not going to stop today. A new study, this one out of Harvard School of Public Health, found that coffee and tea could help lower your risk of developing dementia. People who enjoyed 1 to 3 caffeinated cups a day saw the biggest impact. In addition to the caffeine, coffee contains hundreds of bioactive compounds that can influence inflammation, glucose metabolism, vascular function, and oxidative stress. It's also possible coffee drinkers might be doing other things that keep them healthy. Eating a more balanced diet, getting plenty of exercise, sleep, not smoking, or drinking too much alcohol. And finally, staying socially active. I'm Dr. Sanjay Gupta, helping you live a better life.
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1: All right, Carrie in Texas writes, so Donald Trump threatens Iran with decapitation. Does he think that such empty threats cause a nation that has existed for many times longer than the U.S. to quake with fear? Jim in Richmond, Kentucky texts in, more aliens. Yeah, that's what the people want. Give us more aliens. Canadians and Tim are enough. Let's see here. Virginia checks in and writes, President Trump wants to charge an American for a crime in which the government has no evidence he committed. This should scare everyone in the world. Reason, reflecting pool. Yeah, no, that's an interesting comment, because according to Jeanine Pirro, there is no evidence. According to when you charge someone, you have to show them evidence that he did what you're accusing him of doing. And if they didn't have the evidence, which apparently they didn't have, she had no other choice than to drop the charges. But President Trump wants the charges to go forward, even though there's no evidence. It is, the man has got too many other things on his plate. He does not need to be worrying about the reflecting pool, but that's where we are. Tom in Akron, Ohio, been fighting with anti-vaxxers for 35 years, just lost my favorite patient, the last surviving polio victim. She was 78 years old, an Oklahoma native. She finally succumbed to post-polio syndrome, long COVID. She was the oldest patient to have utilized an iron lung since 1953, 2 years before the vaccine was introduced. And we'll leave you with this from Alamogordo, New Mexico. I think it's time for President Trump to use nuclear weapons on all of Iran, because those religious zealots can only understand brute force, and that will finally solve the problem of Iran. That from Alamogordo, New Mexico. If you'd like to text in, 1-844-2-McGraw, 1-844-262-4729. Also, don't forget, next hour we're going to talk Gary Trudeau and Doonesbury. It's a great story and a great book about Gary Trudeau and Doonesbury. And then open phones, phone calls, text messages, voicemails in hour number 3. Stay right there. Our executive director is Alex Hinton. Our engineer tonight is Richard Good. I'm McGraw-Milhaven, and this is America at Night on Westwood One.
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29: The final deadline. I'm Sue Guzman, Fox News. President Trump talking tough with Iran, saying Tehran has one more chance to reach a deal or face severe consequences.
31: President Trump says he called off another round of airstrikes against Iran last night after Arab leaders called him and requested he do so. The president says this could be for the last time.
32: I want to give him every last chance before decapitation.
31: President Trump says U.S. forces were ready to launch another wave of airstrikes on Iran over the weekend.
32: We're going to hit them very hard yesterday, very, very hard, harder than any attack, I think I can say, General, from a point of knowledge, any attack since World War II.
31: President Trump says the blockade of Iranian ports will remain and will not be lifted until there's a deal or, quote, total surrender.
29: Fox's Lucas Tomlinson, the Port of Peace official overseeing Gaza's post-war transition, is met with Israeli Prime Minister Benjamin Netanyahu discussing a new disarmament deal with Hamas. President Trump announced the agreement as part of a broader ceasefire deal. President Trump calling on the Senate now to remain in D.C. and pass a voter ID law ahead of the November midterms. Well, that would require people to register to vote in a federal election and show identification at the voting booth.
33: Conservatives and President Trump are imploring members to stay in session to pass the Save America Act.
32: I think there's nothing more important than the Save America Act. I think they should stay. They do what they want, but I think they should stay.
33: But that's not the plan. It's about the math. Two earlier efforts to pass the Save America Act failed to get a simple majority. Plus 60 votes are necessary to break a filibuster. President Trump upbraided Senate Majority Leader John Thune. The president begged Thune to convince the Senate to take action. But Thune is resisting. He wants members to go home and campaign.
29: Fox's Chad Pergram. 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
15: Across the country right now, at this very moment, there are probably arguments taking place about who's doing more of the housework, the homework, the shuttling of kids from this activity to that. It's true. By and large, women do more of this than men. But doesn't have to be that way. And if you and your spouse can level that playing field, it's going to make both of you and your kids happier. Psychologist Yelena Kecmanovich says this might be how you get there. As hard as it might be at first, try to think of your partner like a teammate, not an adversary. Learn how to do some of the chores your partner does to get a better understanding of how much effort something takes. And finally, take the time to acknowledge what the other person is doing. And every now and then, even express your appreciation. That'll go a long way. I'm Dr. Sanjay Gupta, helping you live a better life.
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10: Smoke and poor air quality stick around in Southern Colorado for your Monday evening. A few isolated thunderstorms are possible ahead of a cool front that will drop temperatures into Tuesday, back by about 10 or 15 degrees with more storms in the forecast. With your KKTV 11 Alert Weather, I'm meteorologist Josephine Sage.
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0: stay right there. We're going to get to Doonesbury, Gary Trudeau. Quick story about Gary Trudeau. My sister's visiting me from out of town, and I told her that I had this book on tonight about Gary Trudeau. A gentleman wrote a book about Gary Trudeau and Doonesbury. And she said, Gary Trudeau spoke at my graduation back in 1980. I was there when Gary Trudeau spoke at her college graduation in 1980. And I said to her, I said, I guess I was 13 at the time. I said, I have no recollection of anything that Gary Trudeau said. And she said, I don't either. Her own graduation, she has no recollection of what Gary Trudeau said. Then I thought back to my own college graduation. Mike Rorko of the Chicago Tribune spoke at my graduation. What would that have been? 1990. So it was 10 years later, 1990. And if you gave me $1 million right now, I couldn't tell you one thing Mike Rorko said at my college graduation. I don't know. You're so caught up in the moment. Do you even listen to what the... I don't know. I wish I did. I wish there was a tape. I wish I'd go back and listen to what the man said. I'd be really curious to see what he said at my own college graduation. Stay right there. An unbelievable story, an American story of Gary Trudeau and the creator behind Doonesbury. We'll do that next on America at Night.
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13: Now seems as good a time as any to remind you, you don't always have to take healthy habits to the extreme. Not only are you unlikely to stick with something that's difficult, even if you can keep it up, it's probably going to be to the detriment of something else. And chances are that something else is more important. So if you're on a quest to improve your health, I promise the basics are going to take you much further. I'm talking about diet, try and be as plant-based as possible, exercise, meaning multiple rounds of cardio and strength training, and sleep. For most people, 7 to 9 hours a night. I like to think of these things as sort of a three-legged stool, right? If you're not doing any one of them, it's really hard to keep balanced with the others. The key here is you don't have to strive for perfection. Doing anything is going to be better than nothing. I'm Dr. Sanjay Gupta, helping you live a better life.
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1: And I came about 10 years later. But for people of my class, Gary was kind of our mentor. We knew the old Bull Tales, because Doonesbury started in the Yale Daily News as a strip called Bull Tales. So, and it was legendary in the late 60s. And then we knew the first 10 years of Doonesbury. So it's been kind of in my blood for 45 years.
2: Yeah.
1: And it was a pleasure to chart Gary's career, starting as a Yale undergrad.
2: So you got the idea to do the book, and you went to Gary Trudeau, who's a bit of a shy, right? He doesn't do a lot of interviews. I'm surprised he agreed to sort of allow you, or at least sit down with you and sort of help you write this in a way.
1: Yeah, Gary's been called the J.D. Salinger of cartoons. He really likes his private life. What got me started was also a Yale thing, that Gary donated 200 boxes of letters and original drawings to Yale's Beinecke Library. And for me, it was like being a kid in a candy store, because his strip was so popular in the 70s and 80s. It had like 60 million readers, and everyone was writing in their letters from Robert Redford, Nixon aides, Charlton Heston. So I did a lot of research, and I only got Gary on board later. Initially, Gary said, I want to help you fact check. And then what happened was, since I spent a lot of time in the files, I actually started knowing more about what he did in the 70s than he did, because he often can't remember these days about a particular strip in the 70s. And it took a while for me to convince him to sit down and meet with me. But he did, and there was a recent story in the New York Times about the two of us and our collaboration, and Gary described the biography as unopposed. So it wasn't authorized, but once I got on board, he appreciated the care that I was taking, not only looking at all those documents, but interviewing his friends and some of his ex-girlfriends, and then he was curious about what they were saying. But then he kind of jumped on board.
2: I'm not so sure I'd want that, but God love him. Joshua Kendall, our guest. Trudeau and Doonesbury, a biography. The cartoonist who turned news into art, came out last month. Okay, Joshua, before we go back to the beginning, try to explain how big Doonesbury was. It was the comic strip. Everybody read it. He took didn't suffer fools lightly. He was acerbic. He was sarcastic. He had characters. It was unlike anything else we've seen. Tell us about Doonesbury.
1: Right. So before Doonesbury, the comics pages was mostly apolitical. You had things like Dick Tracy and Blondie, and Charles Schulz, of course, in the 60s was huge, but he never really covered politics. And Gary, in one sentence, what Gary did is he brought sex, drugs, and rock and roll to the comics pages. So all kinds of issues that were never dealt with, you know, men and women sleeping together who weren't married, the use of marijuana, again, rock and roll, and anti-war protests. So it was just a whole new ball game. And a lot of strip artists followed in Gary's wake. Then there would be women cartoonists, and then there would be Jewish cartoonists. But Gary really just changed everything. And the other thing that I trace in the book is that the cartoon pages were huge, because part of the book is also a history of the newspaper business. So when Gary, in the 1970s and 80s, he would have 1,000 newspapers, and that's how he could reach so many people. And he actually got his first contract in 1970 when he was a senior at Yale, and it was already paying really good money, and he's made a very good living at it. And then he would sell collections of his strips in the 70s, and they would sell 600,000 copies. And another thing about Doonesbury is that In the days before Twitter, a mention in Doonesbury was huge. One of the letters in the Yale files is from Judy Woodruff.

0: who recently retired as the anchor on the PBS NewsHour. And in the mid-70s, she was a cub reporter for NBC News. And Gary just mentions her once in a strip about politics. And Judy wrote Gary and said, you made my day, my week, my year. People used to ignore me, but now everyone's coming up to me. And so his strip was just kind of a sensation. And we really don't today, with the rise of the Internet and Twitter, the media landscape is so different. Also, Gary did a TV half-hour TV show on Doonesbury because it was kind of modeled on Charles Schulz. Peanuts had the famous Christmas special,
1: right,
0: which was huge. And Gary did a Doonesbury Thanksgiving special in 1977, and it flopped because it only got 25 million viewers. And today, you know, any network TV would die. The only thing that gets 25 million viewers or more is like a football game and, you know, network TV. But there was this kind of monolithic media landscape, and Gary was right in the middle of it for decades.
1: Would you or would one call him liberal or conservative or an equal opportunity offender?
0: He's an equal opportunity offender because his job, Gary said that his job as a satirist is to punch upward. And he kind of leans on the famous Roman satirist Juvenal, who said, it's almost impossible not to write satire. No matter who the president is, Republican or Democrat, we're going to want to make fun of him. And Gary just thought that his job was to punch upward because people in power, people, the wealthy or the celebrities or the politicians, have control over our lives, and we're always going to be disappointed in one way or another. So he started out, he didn't like the Vietnam War, and he got a draft number, and he was terrified that he'd have to serve. He ended up getting a medical deferment. So the script starts off criticizing Nixon and the Vietnam War, but he also, in the late 70s, attacked Jimmy Carter a lot. And Jimmy Carter, in his own sincere way, their letters were or comments that Carter made that says, "Oh my God, Trudeau is criticizing me, but I'm going to have to take him seriously." And I interviewed politicians, and I spoke with former Senator Pat Leahy of Vermont, and he said that some mornings in the well of the Senate, they used to discuss the morning's Doonesbury, before they got to work. So it really had a huge impact, and everybody was game. And that's what satire has been doing for the last few thousand years is, in the Middle Ages, they might attack the Pope or who's ever powerful. There are going to be people who are upset, and Gary was trying to channel all those voices.
1: The book is called Trudeau and Doonesbury, A Biography, The Cartoonist Who Turned the News into Art. Joshua Kendall, our guest. It's like once you were parodied in Trudeau with Doonesbury, you arrived. And yet there were elected officials who got angry with him. There were newspapers who wouldn't run certain cartoon strips, right? I mean, he was edgy to the point of sort of censored from time to time.
0: Yeah, politicians did get angry with him, but there's that famous quote from Henry Kissinger, who Trudeau made fun of a lot. And Kissinger said, "The only thing worse than being in Doonesbury is not being in Doonesbury." So for many politicians, it was a sign that they had arrived. And a lot of politicians enjoyed the fight. I spoke with some Nixon aides who worked with Pat Buchanan on Nixon's speeches. And so some of them are in their 80s now. And they said that they really enjoyed sparring with Gary, that he was very witty. And we realized that he was a young guy and didn't like the Vietnam War and didn't like some of our policies. But we thought he was very, very thoughtful. But and what's amazing in the Yale files is that a lot of politicians, there's a letter in the early 80s from Newt Gingrich, who calls himself a Doonesbury fan. There's also a really funny letter from Charlton Heston. Charlton Heston in the early 90s was the head of the NRA. and Gary took a different position, and he was concerned about the overuse of guns, and they had a very friendly interchange. And Gary's response to that was very funny. In the files, he then writes some of his Yale buddies, and he says, "I just got a letter from God," in reference to Charlton Heston's role as Moses. But there was just there was a lot of good spirit, and there were a couple of people who really didn't like Gary. In the 80s, he took on Frank Sinatra, and he did a couple of strips alluding to Frank Sinatra's mob connections. And Frank Sinatra, there's some letters in the file from Frank Sinatra's lawyers threatening to sue him. It never happened. And Frank Sinatra was so angry with Gary before some concerts, he would refer to him as a cancer. But Gary kind of felt that, you know, he's a satirist, and from time to time, people are going to be angry with him. And he just, you know, he just tried to be fair, and he just felt like celebrities or public officials should be able to take a few hits. But, you know, he tried to do it in good taste, and also to be very scrupulous. In the early 90s, he took some attacks on Dan Quayle about his alleged drug use. And in that case, he realized that he relied on some sloppy reporting. And in one of my interviews, he said he regrets those strips. You know, he relied on someone, and who turned out, and the information turned out to be incorrect. So, you know, he really wanted to rely on the facts and poke fun at people, but he also felt a duty to be fair and to do his job. And he's been called an investigative cartoonist. He sees himself as a reporter. And I spoke with Dan Rather, who was covering Watergate for CBS News, and he said that he was surprised what this 25-year-old could come up with about the Nixon administration. So Gary's had a lot of enemies, but he sees that as part of his job.
1: Yeah. Trudeau and Doonesbury is the book. Joshua Kendall, the author. Weren't there a couple of, like, really big controversies where he stepped in it and a couple of the newspapers either canceled him or sort of didn't run every single column? Weren't there a couple of big controversies along the way?
0: Yeah, he had a couple. Yeah, there were definitely controversies. In the early 80s, he had a strip called In Search of Reagan's Brain that some papers thought was just really nasty. The Wall Street Journal actually went to bat for Gary on that one, even though they were more sympathetic to Reagan. They thought that was fair game. He also did some abortion strips that were very controversial. And his publisher in the 70s and 80s came from, they were educated in Notre Dame, and they had a Catholic background, and his publisher said that his pro-abortion strips were something that they couldn't run, so they ended up running in the New Republic. So yeah, there were and some people thought that he was overly sympathetic to marijuana use in the 70s, and that really aggravated some editors. His publisher said that when he was a young man, that some editors are likely of the previous generation are likely not to like what you're doing, but trust me, they'll eventually die out and be more accepting. But some papers decided to put him on the editorial page for a while, thinking that it was a little too controversial for the cartoon page. So there definitely were a lot of skirmishes, but for Gary to do his kind of strip, to take on hot button political issues, there's just no way of avoiding annoying some people.
1: Joshua Kendall is our guest. His book is called Trudeau and Doonesbury, a biography, the cartoonist who turned the news into art. We'll come back and talk about the early days. But Joshua, he's still writing today, even every Sunday, right? He's still going strong.
0: Yeah. So he did a daily cartoon from 1970 to 2014. He was doing it 7 days a week, and he's 78 now, and he's now, for the last 10 years, he's just been doing it on Sunday. But it's still going strong.
1: Yeah. All right, hold that thought. Joshua Kendall, the book is Trudeau and Doonesbury. America at Night, back in a moment.
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4: I'm Lindsay Boach in the KKTV 11 newsroom on 740 KVOR. Colorado Springs police are investigating what led up to an early morning shooting near Prospect Lake. Police say around 3:30, officers were called out to a disturbance with several people involved. They say everyone scattered, but one person later showed up to a hospital with a gunshot wound. Police say that person's injury is not life-threatening. Rocky Mountain Team 3 will be hosting a community meeting today. It's happening at PJ Craver Middle School at 7 p.m. about the Aspen Acres fire. Fire managers and local officials will discuss the current fire status, strategic action plans to protect San Isabel and the San Isabel watershed, give an overview on post-fire recovery and potential impacts because of adverse weather. The fire still sits at just under 102,000 acres and 67% contained. Colorado 150 celebrations are still ongoing. You can go check out all state parks for free today. That includes Cheyenne Mountain, Lake Pueblo, and Mueller State Park here in the Pikes Peak region. You do still have to pay for camping reservations, boat and vehicle registrations, and hunting or fishing licenses. In the 11 newsroom, I'm Lindsay Boach.
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12: As a parent, when you send your kid off to school in the morning, you know that they're going to be learning, they're going to be spending time with their friends. But a new study out of UCSF found adolescents are spending an average of 70 minutes of their school day on their phones. Now, some kids will say they need their phones to help with schoolwork, but this study found that they were spending the vast majority of their screen time on TikTok, Instagram, and Snapchat. Not really apps that you're going to be turning to for homework help. Now, the study's lead author said, don't blame kids for using their phones at school. Teach them how to resist them. Focus on what they'd get by putting them aside rather than what you're taking away. Explain how phones could hurt their academic performance, and also remind them of this. Nothing takes the place of real face-to-face friendships. I'm Dr. Sanjay Gupta, helping you live a better life.
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1: Bigger than Jimmy Kimmel, bigger than David Letterman. He was Gary Trudeau, and he was in hundreds and hundreds of newspapers, and he wrote the cartoon and the comic strip Doonesbury, and there's a new book out. Joshua Kendall is the author, and he's our guest. Trudeau and Doonesbury, a biography, the cartoonist who turned the news into art. Joshua, let's go all the way back to the beginning, because it's a fascinating story. Gary Trudeau shows up on the campus of Yale University, and what happens? How does this all start?
0: Yeah, it's funny because Gary's very first publication in the Yale Daily News, which ran his comic strip a year later when he was a sophomore, his very first cartoon that he wrote criticized someone 2 years older than him who lived in the same dorm, and that was a future president, George W. Bush. And there was a little Yale-y controversy in the fall of 1967. George W. Bush was a senior, and he was the head of a frat, and the frat had a really kind of cruel hazing ceremony where they branded the butts of the pledges. So the Yale Daily does an investigative story about the branding. And eventually the frat was kind of warned, and Gary does a cartoon to illustrate the story, and the cartoon shows Bush as the devil branding a half-naked Yale. And George W. Bush's first interview for the New York Times came that fall when they asked him about it, and they said, "Well," and he said, "Well, it's nothing big, it's just like a cigarette burn." So that was a little kind of Yale-y controversy in the late 60s that got some national press. Well, fast forward 35 years, Bush is president, and there's the Abu Ghraib scandal. And Gary did a bunch of cartoons about that scandal, and he connected that scandal to the branding. And he said, you know, Bush, basically the Yale-y scandal was also about torture. So he and Bush didn't get along. But what's so interesting that I've also written about is that a few years later, Gary and Bush had sort of a rapprochement. And that's because in 2004, during the Iraq War, Gary started writing some really moving strips about post-traumatic stress disorder. And his point was that he might not like the war, but we have to love the soldiers. And that brought him a lot closer to the Bush administration, because Bush also was really concerned about the soldiers. And I did some reporting in the book, and I spoke to Dick Myers, who was the chairman of the Joint Chiefs during the Iraq War. And he said, you know, we loved Gary because he was just bringing some attention to such an important issue. And what's amazing about those PTSD strips, which involve Gary's hero, His real name was Brian Dowling. He was a Yale football player in late 60s. In Gary's strip, he's BD, and he's in the Yale strips. And in 2004, BD gets injured in Iraq. And Gary did a lot of research, talking to therapists about what the healing process is like. And it just what's really amazing about those strips is that he's bringing attention to such a painful issue, but people find that they laugh about it, that he's got a good sense of humor. BD has nightmares when he has PTSD, and he tells his wife, he's at home for Christmas, he says, well, I guess my nightmares aren't too Christmassy. But somehow Gary could bring attention to this issue, which was hard for people to write about, but on the comics page, it was somehow entertaining. And that's really, I think, one of the greatest strengths of Doonesbury, is that Gary has talked about so many grueling issues like AIDS, you know, and PTSD, and somehow he can make it amusing and entertaining, but also he writes with a lot of depth and sensitivity to the human suffering of something like AIDS or PTSD.
1: Did you reach out to President Bush at all?
0: I guess the closest I got to Bush was his military advisors during the Iraq War. I did try to speak to some people who Gary insulted. In 1971, he insults John Kerry. John Kerry gave his famous testimony before the Senate, and when he said that, you know, the Vietnam War, how many people have to die for this Vietnam War? And I live in Boston near John Kerry, and actually ran into him on the street. And I said, well, what do you think about that 1971 cartoon? And Kerry said, yeah. And Gary kind of criticizes Kerry as a preppy. Gary went to the same prep school as as Kerry. He went a few years later, but he criticizes Kerry as kind of a preppy who was more interested in the attention than in the issue. And Kerry said, well, that hurt, but that was a long time ago. And I also spoke to Gary about the Kerry strip, and Gary said that he regrets it. He thinks he was too hard on Kerry. And that's one of the things that I find admirable about Gary, is that he, you know, we all have flaws and mistakes, and there's a lot of growth in Gary. Like his early strips were very sexist. The ones that ran in the Yale Daily News were all about men picking up women at mixers, and the women were objectified, you know, in the first panel, and it was all about her boobs or whatever. And Gary then started dating a Yale woman, and I interviewed her, and she taught him the ABCs of feminism. And 3 or 4 years later, he's writing these amazing strips about feminism, and he has a character, Joni Caucus, who goes to law school in her late 30s and who had a terrible marriage. And women were really moved. There were letters in the Yale files by women who said, gosh, I never thought I could see a woman like me on the comics pages. So, yeah, that's one of the things I really ended up admiring about Gary, is that he constantly grows. And you can see that in his strips on war, because BD is the football player at Yale, and he famously goes to the Vietnam War because he doesn't want to do a term paper. And Gary, when he's in his 50s, he does the really sensitive strips on PTSD. And he says, well, when I was in my 20s, you know, I was looking for a quick adolescent joke, and I'm in my 50s now, and I think I can do something much, much deeper. And to his credit, he really came through.
1: Yeah. Trudeau and Doonesbury is the book. It just came out. It's a biography of our guest, Joshua Kendall. What's amazing about this story is that I know Yale a little bit. I know the Yale Daily News, and this sort of student gets some attention because of a comic strip he's writing. But he gets the attention of some syndicators, and like right out of Yale, he starts in the syndicated world of Doonesbury?
0: Yeah, so that's amazing. Yeah, Gary's really had a life of privilege. I mean, he comes from four generations of Yaleys, and, you know, his great-grandfather was a very famous doctor who started one of the world's first TB clinics. And then when he's 22, he gets, a contract that basically sets him up for life. You know, other cartoonists of his generation, he's often grouped with other famous baby boom cartoonists like Art Spiegelman, the author of Mouse, or Robert Crumb from Fritz the Cat. And, you know, they struggled constantly in their 20s, and they came from backgrounds where there was a lot of stress and trauma and a lot of family issues, where Gary comes from a very privileged position, and he was kind of set for life in his 20s. And yeah, when he told his kids about that, he was like a little bit embarrassed because, you know, people, especially today, you know, everyone, even people from good schools and a lot of advantage, everyone seems to have to work really hard to get set up, but it kind of fell on his lap. But I guess to his credit, I feel like he's used his privilege to try to help people. And because his family, he comes from four generations of doctors, and he sort of sees himself as a social healer, that he wants to bring attention to issues that have been neglected and to people that have been neglected. So when he's writing about feminism, he wanted to tell the stories of women who, were really unhappy in their marriages, that all of a sudden had to start a career. And it was really hard in the 1970s when women didn't have the economic opportunities that they have today.
1: Joshua Kendall, our guest, the author of a book that's a great read about one of the great iconic members and one of the shapers of the 20th century, Gary Trudeau and his cartoon Doonesbury. The book is called Trudeau and Doonesbury. Did you talk to Jane Pauley, his famous wife, at all?
0: Yes, I spoke to Jane, and so Jane has been. They met in the mid 70s, and they were kind of an it couple in New York because they both were attractive and successful, and they were both very young. But that was sort of their connection, and they're also their connection was they both didn't like to cook. They both ate a lot of frozen food, and they said that they both kind of started doing well at the same time. So they both said they went from Swanson's to Stouffer's, and that was part of their connection. And Jane, and one of the, you know, Gary's life has been kind of a privileged one, but one of the hardships was that Jane had a serious bout with bipolar disorder, and she's written about that in a memoir. And so she and Gary talked a little bit about how they dealt with it, but that was kind of the hardest stretch in Gary's life because he had two teenagers. And Jane was kind of out of it. She was hospitalized, and things were really stressful on the home front. But to their credit, they both worked hard to keep a really stable family and to deal with the celebrity life and to try to make sure that they paid attention to their kids and stay together as a family.
1: Yeah, interesting. Joshua Kendall, writing a biography about a man who doesn't have a whole lot of scandal. There's no scandal in his life. There's no robbing or thieving or womanizing, right? I mean, he's just a very nice man who wrote a column and wrote a cartoon that garnered a lot of attention.
0: Yeah, it was kind of a narrative challenge. I mean, there was a piece on Newsweek in 1990, and the reporter filed the piece with his editor, and the editor said, "Is anyone's life this charmed?" And it was kind of a narrative struggle, for me. But I think the book includes a lot of the original cartoons, and with Gary's work, the struggle is not so much within him, but the struggle of America and the things we've gone through of Vietnam War or Watergate or some of the wars, so a lot of the book is focused on the politics of the era because that's where his strip focuses on. But his personal life, he's been kind of happy. And he, as for a writer, if he were really mercurial and had a couple of Me Too scandals or whatever, it would be a lot easier. So it made it harder, but I think I found other ways to juice the narrative.
1: No, I agree. And that's what makes it sort of entertaining, is that there's none of that scandal. It's just a nice story about is a story of how he's documented America and why and how and the fallout of it and everything else. It's an interesting conversation about somebody who's just normal, and that's okay too, in a sense.
0: Yeah, he had his little flaws, and when I spoke at the 92nd Street Y at New York with him, and I referred to his early strips as somewhat sexist, and he immediately corrected me, and he said, "Somewhat sexist? because he's got normal flaws, and when he was 20 years old, he was a bit sexist. But it's just nice that there weren't any major scandals, and he's just kind of a normal folk. And I've written books about celebrities, and sadly, a lot of celebrities, people who get very famous, often have a lot of skeletons. But I looked hard, but I couldn't really find any.
1: The book is called Trudeau and Doonesbury, A Biography, The Cartoonist Who Turned the News into Art. With just a few minutes left, Joshua Kendall, did he comment at all? Did you comment on about the moment we're living through right now where satirists, cartoonists, humorists are under the gun and under some type of political pressure?
0: Yeah, he told me there's a story that he was in the Clinton White House at a party, and President Clinton introduced him to a Middle Eastern leader and said, "This is Gary Trudeau, the guy who makes fun of me for a living." And Gary, said that that leader is maybe someone who tortures his critics, and that made him proud to be an American. And he really feels that satire is just very important, and that it's something that both political parties and it should just be in good fun. And right now we're living in a political moment where everything is so polarized that it's no longer fun, that people are just everything gets so serious and so harsh so quickly. And it was just amazing that there really was for a long time a bipartisan consensus that satire was fair game, and that consensus is kind of crumbling right now. And Gary and other satirists I've spoken with, like Art Spiegelman, are very concerned about that.
1: Yeah. Joshua Kendall, thank you for a fascinating hour. The book, one more time, Trudeau and Doonesbury, A Biography, The Cartoonist Who Turned the News into Art. It was a wonderful read. Thank you very much for your time. Good luck on the tour, and we hope to talk to you down the road.
0: It's been a pleasure.
1: You got it. America at Night, back in a moment.
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12: If you're looking to get stronger, you don't necessarily need a bunch of heavy weights to do that, at least not to start. Body weight workouts, when you do them the right way, can be really effective. Strength and conditioning specialist Dana Santis told us, with body weight training, you create progressive overload by changing joint angles, adding instability, or choosing more challenging variations of the same exercise. Two other factors driving progressive overload are time under tension and muscular fatigue. That means the amount of time your muscles are engaged during a movement, the slower the movement, the harder it will be until you reach the point where you can't do another rep with good form. You want to stop before you collapse. Also, remember this, pay attention to your breath. So important. Breathe out when you exert force. I'm Dr. Sanjay Gupta, helping you live a better life.

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1: All right, that's going to do it for us for hour number two. Stay right there, open phones. and voicemails and text messages. A little note, 8 months have passed since President Trump has predicted U.S. companies would rapidly rebuild Venezuela's dilapidated oil industry. This from Axios. No new petroleum deals have finalized with American firms. The United States Department of Energy has largely blamed a dozen oil industry professionals for this happening. The price of oil is climbing as the Iraq war has squeezed the global supply. There is no finalized deals in Venezuela, a nation with the highest estimated petroleum reserves on the planet. No new concessions, no new deals. It's an absolutely a problem, a senior official told Axios. The Energy Department is in charge of this, and they have some explaining to do. So 8 months since we took over Venezuela in some way, shape, or form, or proxy government installed the vice president or something. But, yeah, the spigots were supposed to be flowing. 8 months in, nothing to show for it. So that's an interesting note as we follow along what's going on in Iran. All right, stay right there. We get to phone calls, we get to text messages, and to voicemails. Remember, if you miss anything on the show, it gets turned into a podcast. Just go to anywhere where podcasts are housed and do a search for America at Night. 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America at Night. Our engineer, check that. Our executive director is Alex Hinton. Our engineer is Richard Good. I'm McGraw Millhaven. This is America at Night on Monday night on Westwood One.
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7: Even for people who fall asleep easily, staying asleep can be difficult. You wake up, your mind starts to race, you can't turn those thoughts off. Sleep experts say there are a few things you can try. Cognitive shuffling. That's when you choose a random, impersonal, non-emotional word. Then for each letter of that word, think of as many words that begin with each letter as you can before moving on to the next one. It distracts your brain from stress. It also mimics the fragmented thought patterns that usually occur as you drift off to sleep. Sensory grounding is something else. That's when you work through things you can hear, feel, see, smell, or taste. That helps you to be in the moment instead of dwelling on the past or the future. Or just do a mental walkthrough of a place you know well. Familiar but neutral imagery that can calm the brain. I'm Dr. Sanjay Gupta, helping you live a better life.
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9: Still hoping for a deal with Iran. I'm Ted Lindner, Fox News. President Trump says the U.S. and Iran begin a new round of peace talks after calling off massive strikes against the country over the weekend.
10: I want to give them every last chance before decapitation. Very tough to do what we have planned, still planned. We'll see what happens.
9: Iran claims it's negotiating with Oman, not with U.S. officials. And the talks are focused on guaranteeing temporary safe passage for ships in the Strait of Hormuz. President Trump's pick to lead the Justice Department could advance closer to confirmation today. Fox's Jared Halpern has more details on this from the White House.
11: The Senate Judiciary Committee will vote on advancing Acting Attorney General Todd Blanche's nomination, a key step to confirmation that had been blocked by a pair of Republican senators. But John Cornyn of Texas and Tom Tillis of North Carolina dropped objections after Blanche pledged in writing to end a $1.8 billion anti-weaponization fund included in a settlement between President Trump and the IRS.
10: These people were treated horribly. And this fund could have given them some solace.
11: The president has suggested asking Congress to revive the compensation fund. A final confirmation vote for Blanche could come later this week. At the White House, Jared Halpern, Fox News.
9: Hundreds of buildings have been destroyed in Washington State after wildfires sparked up there this weekend. The fires ended around Spokane, the state's second largest city. It burned about 12.5 square miles by Monday and filled the sky with smoke and haze. Light winds and lower temps arriving to help firefighters, but at least 600 buildings have been destroyed. Over 67,000 people under evacuation orders. No winner in Monday night's Powerball jackpot means the jackpot jumps to at least $786 million for Wednesday night. The numbers drawn Monday, 8, 30, 41, 48, 54, and a Powerball of 4. 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
7: Even for people who fall asleep easily, staying asleep can be difficult. You wake up, your mind starts to race, you can't turn those thoughts off. Sleep experts say there are a few things you can try. Cognitive shuffling. That's when you choose a random, impersonal, non-emotional word. Then for each letter of that word, think of as many words that begin with each letter as you can before moving on to the next one. It distracts your brain from stress. It also mimics the fragmented thought patterns that usually occur as you drift off to sleep. Sensory grounding is something else. That's when you work through things you can hear, feel, see, smell, or taste. That helps you to be in the moment instead of dwelling on the past or the future. Or just do a mental walkthrough of a place you know well. Familiar but neutral imagery that can calm the brain. I'm Dr. Sanjay Gupta, helping you live a better life.
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19: Smoke and poor air quality stick around in Southern Colorado for your Monday evening. A few isolated thunderstorms are possible ahead of a cool front that will drop temperatures into Tuesday, back by about 10 or 15 degrees with more storms in the forecast. With your KKTV 11 Alert weather, I'm meteorologist Josephine Sage.
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1: All right. Lots of news to get through. Lots of news. Todd Blanche not getting off the front page anytime soon with the whatever fund they got going on, the $1.8 billion fund. You got to wonder if this Olympian from the from the reflecting pool if he's going to apply for money to be compensated for the witch hunt on that guy. You also have to wonder if, say, like, anyway. All right. Anyway, let's get to that. Let's do that. Here are the phone numbers. 1-844-2-McGraw. 1-844-262-4729. 1-844-262-4729. Those are the phone numbers. Text, call. We got plenty of voicemails. Who was the former FBI guy I'm thinking of that I just was 4786 or 8647? Who was that guy? He's up on charges. You wonder if he's going to go and ask for those funds. Look, here's what I don't understand about John Cornyn and Tom Tillis. Here's a guy who picked Europe. You voted with Trump 99% of the time, but that wasn't good enough. And he goes and he puts his support behind Ken Paxton, and Ken Paxton wins the race. And now John Cornyn is saying, well, this is as good as we're going to get. And so he's going to, he's okay with this. I mean, I understand a politician who's not okay with it, but going along with it because, well, I don't want to hear the wrath of President Trump. But for John Cornyn, what do you care? You're out of the game. He's going to make it very difficult for Susan Collins and Lisa Murkowski and some of these people who are going to have to vote for President Trump to get immunity on his tax returns. And that's going to leave a sour taste in some people's mouths. And so you got to wonder, I don't know if this deal's a done deal to get through the whole Senate. So they're not making it very easy for these Republicans to go back to their constituents, especially with higher gas prices and higher food prices and all this, everything else going on. So you got some issues there. You got this Iran war is going back and forth. President Trump has got himself in a bit of a pickle. He can't go forward and he can't go backwards. He can't get out of it. He desperately wants to try and cut a deal. Going off telling that we're going to really do some damage, and then calls off a strike because Saudi Arabia and some Middle Eastern countries are like, hey, every time you attack Iran, we get the brunt of the response. So he's sort of in no man's land there. You got that going on. And, we'll take phone calls. Baseball deadline today. Man, there was a flurry of trades. It was hard keeping up with who was in and who's out, but some serious talent changed hands. The Dodgers got Struble. That was over the weekend. And the Giants made some nice moves. Padres made some nice moves. The Cubs made some nice moves. This baseball season's going to be enjoyed because I got a feeling the more and more we talk to people about this off-season labor problem, it's going to be a major, major problem. And who knows if and when they're going to play next season, but there could be trouble. So we got that on the docket. And of course, anything you want to talk about, 1-844-2-McGraw. 1-844-262-4729. Let's go to the phones. Let's go to the voicemails. Let's go to Jim, who wants to talk about Mr. Fauci. Jim, take it away.
4: I'm just curious about two things. What do you think about Fauci having six lawyers? Considering the state of Florida is going to try and go after them, and individual states are probably going to follow to try and clean him out, I think he's going to need them. And the other thing that I find interesting is if you really think the government investing in a company of socialism, try this out. What happens if the federal government, under a Democrat or a Republican, invests in, say, utilities like water, like electricity, like power? What happens then? What kind of a definition would that be of socialism?
1: I guess that would still be socialism. But electricity, water systems, they're highly regulated, right? I mean, you have electrical companies, you have water companies. Some are like co-ops, right? You have some electricals, but they're not government run. They're sort of owned by the members. But they're highly regulated, which, for, you know, makes sense. I mean, you don't want an electrical plant every three blocks. And so they're highly regulated, and they have utility boards and things like that to go along with it. And so, I don't know if anything's perfect, but I don't necessarily think a government-run water department's a good idea. I can't speak for every single water department in America, but socialism is socialism. I don't know if nothing's pure capitalism, right? As I said before, we all pool our resources to have a garbage man come and pick up our garbage once a week. We have police. We pool our resources for the betterment of everybody else, right? I don't know if that's the purest form of socialism, but we have socialism and varying degrees of it. But all these people complaining about socialism when the current government takes control of, or at least invests in 30 different companies, that is definitely a form of socialism. Thanks, Jim. All right, we got Joe in Salem, Arkansas. Joe, what do you got?
5: I was thinking about Tony's comments about up to 30% interest and that much on property taxes. Now, you know, down here in Arkansas, we tell our politicians what to do and what not to do, or they're gone. And we don't put up with that. They go only so far, and they know we'll put the tea in the harbor. But that's what citizens' lobby groups are good for. We stay on it and keep it down to a barely manageable level. And that'd be nice if they do that in Canada, but the permissive

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1: In Canada, I think we're comparable to the U.S., maybe even a little less, but comparable to interest rates in the U.S. So I find that awfully hard to believe that there is a 30% interest rate charged by a legitimate bank for a legitimate purpose like a mortgage company. I mean, you could go to the guy in the corner, you know, and go to a loan shark and who knows what's going on. But I would find it awfully hard to believe that it was 30%. But be that as it may. 1-844-2-McGraw, 1-844-262-4729. We got a lot of text messages. We'll get some more phone calls and some more voicemails. Getting started on a Monday night. Stay right there. America at Night. Back in a moment.
2: 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Call 844-2-McGraw. America at Night with McGraw-Milhaven.

don't know how to get them to the negotiating table because we're 6 months in, and they're not. When they go to the negotiating table, they just play, you know, patty cake. So 6 months in, I think we need to settle in. I'm not very good at predicting the future, but I think we need to settle in. This is not going to be over anytime soon. So we'll just have to wait and see. All right, 1-844-2-McGraw, 1-844-262-4729. Lots more voicemails to get through. Text messages are coming in. Get a couple phone lines going, and we'll have the triple threat.

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14: We've all been there, in a boring meeting, a long lecture, struggling to stay awake. No matter how hard you try, you nod off, and that is never a good look. Aside from the obvious, making sure you're getting enough sleep, there are a couple quick pick-me-ups that experts recommend before you take your seat. If you have time, you might try to squeeze in a quick nap, just a couple minutes even. That can increase your alertness. Or try to pop outside for a quick walk, get your blood and your hormones pumping, splash some cold water on your face, or grab a cup of coffee, obviously. If you're not a caffeine drinker, even just taking small sips of water throughout your meeting could be enough to keep you awake. Of course, you could also make a point to engage in the meeting. You're not likely to fall asleep while you're actually talking. I'm Dr. Sanjay Gupta, helping you live a better life.
15: Anyway, I'll shut up. I'm Glenn from New Mexico, and I am not the fellow from Texas and the person who sent that decapitation text. Also, just a comment. You read the messages too quickly, and the important parts are glossed over. I apologize, Glenn from New Mexico. I will get those straightened out here in a moment. Let's see here. Tim in Washington, breaking news. An arson arrest was made in the largest Spokane fire in the Old Trails fire. Yeah, apparently the officials arrested up in Spokane a 37-year-old first-degree arson for starting the fire, which is terrible, just terrible. They've burned 640 structures since August 1st. The majority of the evacuations in the Spokane area are due to this fire. 60,000 people have been displaced, they arrested one man for it. We'll wait and find out more. Tim goes on to say, go figure, I thought you would blame Trump for the wildfire. Scott checks in, the Saudis asked Trump to de-escalate. Yeah, they really did. That's the sort of word on the streets there. Let's see here. Here is Carrie. Was it Carrie who was upset with me? Glenn from New Mexico was upset with me. Oh, here's Carrie from Texas. Since February, Donald J. Trump has made the comment a few times about total destruction of Iran and wiping out the civilization. Well, this just upset everyone. Totally. A few months ago, I read an article regarding the Iranian military passing out automatic rifles to women in Iran. The military would send out an instructor to show the person how to use it, or they could just watch a video. This was to get ready for a ground invasion. I guess the next step would be to pass out cases of hand grenades or RPGs. Now, just how do you combat this when the whole country turns against the U.S. and the West? They would be shooting from every rooftop and behind every tree. There would be no end. There is no question that we are in a bit of a quagmire. I know that's a quagmire, but it's a bit of a situation here because, again, he desperately wants a deal. They're not giving him one. There are reports tonight that Iran has retaliated in some way, shape, or form. So just a bad scene. I mean, what do you want President Trump to do? Where do you want him to go now? If he continues to bomb Iran, then his allies in the Middle East get the brunt of the response. If he doesn't do anything, they've sort of continued to control the Strait of Hormuz. Is he going to put troops in? How many American troops is he going to put in to go and secure the Strait of Hormuz? I mean, how many, 10, 15, 20,000? I mean, how many troops are enough? And then do you really want to get into a ground war with Iran in the Middle East? I'm not so sure that's the idea. So in some ways, he has gotten himself in this situation where there's no easy answer to get out. You can continue to bomb them from the skies and continue to go after infrastructure and things like that. But again, how much more damage can be done? You clearly can't bomb your way out of them not being able to control the Strait of Hormuz, right? They've been bombing them unmercifully for days and weeks and months now. And they've decimated large portions of their infrastructure. But they've still been able to keep the strait closed. So whatever you're doing to bomb them, you can't stop them from controlling the strait. So what do you do? How do you go about getting them to open up the strait? So what he's done is he's lambasted them and threatened them with total annihilation. We're going to wipe you off the face of the earth, every other, right, over the top exaggeration. And then he sort of calls off the attacks. I mean, how many times have we had a peace deal in Iran? Three times? Four times? How many memorandums of understandings have we had? One? So there's no answer here. What do you want the man to do? Unless you want to ratchet it up to the point where you are sending troops in. And I have a feeling he's, you can just read the tea leaves. It isn't like I'm making any of this up. I mean, he clearly doesn't want to send troops in. If he wanted to send troops in, he would have sent troops in. So there's no easy answer to this. It just looks like for the foreseeable future, the Strait of Hormuz is going to remain in the control of the Iranians. And who's in charge? What's in charge? You've got some people negotiating, apparently, but they're not listening to the people in charge. The people in charge aren't listening to the people who are negotiating. So you don't know who's in charge. You don't know what to listen to, what, right? Somebody might be agreeing to this memorandum of understanding, but you have the other faction who is controlling the military and the other drones. So they're not on the same page. You don't know who to negotiate with. They don't really have a functioning government, and you can't stop them from the stress they're putting on the Strait of Hormuz. So I don't know where you go from here if you're President Trump. That's not saying I'm for it or against it. I'm saying this is the situation we're in right now. And where do we go from here? I don't think there are any easy answers. All right. 1-844-2-McGraw, 1-844-262-4729. More phone calls, more text messages straight ahead. America at Night, back in a moment.
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4: I'm Lindsay Boach in the KKTV 11 newsroom on 740 KVOR. Colorado Springs police are investigating what led up to an early morning shooting near Prospect Lake. Police say around 3:30, officers were called out to a disturbance with several people involved. They say everyone scattered, but one person later showed up to a hospital with a gunshot wound. Police say that person's injury is not life-threatening. Rocky Mountain Team 3 will be hosting a community meeting today. It's happening at PJ Craver Middle School at 7 p.m. about the Aspen Acres fire. Fire managers and local officials will discuss the current fire status, strategic action plans to protect San Isabel and the San Isabel watershed, give an overview on post-fire recovery and potential impacts because of adverse weather. The fire still sits at just under 102,000 acres and 67% contained. Colorado 150 celebrations are still ongoing. You can go check out all state parks for free today. That includes Cheyenne Mountain, Lake Pueblo, and Mueller State Park here in the Pikes Peak region. You do still have to pay for camping reservations, boat and vehicle registration, and hunting or fishing licenses. In the 11 newsroom, I'm Lindsay Boach.
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15: Back to some of the voicemails. I didn't know this, but reading about this IRS immunity deal that President Trump is getting from his own IRS, this Todd Blanche deal, right? The fund has apparently fallen by the wayside, but that can be, all of this can be reconstituted after the vote or after he's takes the acting off. So I don't know what everyone's all excited about. But I didn't know this. I didn't know that, the IRS has previously made a point of regularly auditing whoever occupies the Oval Office. So I think that goes back to Nixon years. So everybody who's been in office since the Nixon years has been either I knew it or I forgot it or I forgot it and just remembered it or I don't know, maybe I forgot that I remembered it. But the IRS previously has made a point of regularly auditing whoever occupies the Oval Office. And so President Trump, who has apparently been in the midst of an audit for years and years and years, now all of that apparently is going to go by the wayside. And who knows how much this is, you know, this audit was going to extract from him and, you know, his shall we say, aggressive tax returns. Can we say that? That goes to the whole nature of tax returns anyway, but and taxes in general. But I did not know that the IRS previously made a point of regularly auditing whoever occupies the White House. Now, if this deal is cut, does that mean they're saying that it's only for past tax returns. And when does that start? Does that start now? Does that start next year? Does that start 2026, 2027? And the other thing is, don't forget, President Trump's taxes were leaked. He wasn't the only one. There were hundreds and hundreds of thousands of others. I want to say there was like 200,000 maybe. Maybe that number's way off. But there were thousands and thousands of others' tax returns that were leaked. I wonder if any of them are getting any of these deals. Let's go to Ronald on the text line, on the voicemails. Ronald in Phoenix. Ronald, hello.
16: I think we need a new intranet. The intranet in this country is no good. We have to get rid of the wires and come up with a new plan for the 21st century. This is disgusting. We need a new intranet.
15: Well, I don't think the internet's the problem. I don't understand. It's not the internet, it's what's on the internet is the problem. I think it works actually pretty well. Wi-Fi works pretty well. Wired works pretty well. Any number of internet connections is getting this broadcast to and from wherever it's got to go to get into wherever you're listening it to. So I actually think the internet works well. It's the content on the internet that's a cesspool. Now, you want to talk about content, that's a whole other deal. So you come up with a new way to do everything, okay, but it's still going to be the same old content, just on a new platform. Ronald in Phoenix. Joe in Connecticut. Joe, you're on America at Night.
17: If Minnesota legislators agree that AI bill is a no-brainer, they're right by definition. No-brainer. AI.
15: Yeah, I think America should get used to the fact that artificial intelligence is coming and data centers are coming as well. I don't think you can stop it. President Trump is all in on artificial intelligence and data centers, and all of his people are in on it. And so I know you don't like artificial intelligence, and I know there's a whole bunch of backlash across the political spectrum, when it comes from, data centers. But, Donald Trump, full steam ahead. They don't want any regulation. They don't want any curtailing of anything. They don't want anybody slowing anything down. That's all full steam ahead when it comes to data centers. From the text line, let's see what we got here. The text line is coming in fast and furious. After what James got away with in New York, I don't blame Trump one bit for his IRS immunity. I don't either, man. If you can get somebody to give you an immunity deal, more power to you. Man, I just wish I could get the other deal. But of course, you know, if Biden were going for this deal, people would be up in arms. Liberals are up in arms. Democrats are apoplectic over this. But the truth is that if Clinton got this deal or Obama got this deal, oh, the sky would be falling from the right. Oh, my goodness. So it's a game, and you're okay with your guy not having to deal with the laws that we all have to deal with, but you'd be apoplectic over if Biden got a deal. Hunter Biden got caught up in the tax thing, did he not? Right, he had to pay back some tax returns or whatever else. I wish the Bidens could have that same immunity deal. Heck, let's just do this. Let's just give all presidents immunity from their taxes. Everybody good with that? Let's see here. Glenn in New Mexico checks in. let's see here. Oh, I wrote back to the guy. He was upset with the way I read the text. He writes back, sorry, I'll try and do better. He says, please do. Seems like we're caught in the horns of a dilemma. A lot of us don't like Trump but and want to see him fail miserably, but not at the cost of the failure of this nation. Okay, I don't really know what that means, but here's another one that I can't read. Here's another one from Alabama. Has anyone told you how annoying your voice is? Yeah, I think you do on a number of occasions. and then let's see here. How about those Cardinals? Yeah, the Cardinals were down 6-0. Then they were up 6-0. Then they were down 7-6, and they come back and win 13-7. So 314 in Missouri chimes in. How about the Cards 13-7? Plus that guy you interview every Monday is a 10. I like Scott McFarlane too. He is great. All right, let's go back to the phones. Doug in Sheboygan. Doug, you're on America at Night.
18: I don't know if anybody else out there had this same problem with sleep paralysis. I've had it a couple of times now where I cannot move. I pass asleep, dreaming, but I do know that, you know, I'm somewhat awake too because I cannot move. And the only way to maybe sometimes wake up is to roll off the couch, hit the floor, and then I get out of it. But it's a little scary. I read a little bit about it. But I just wonder if anyone else out there has it. Maybe you know somebody else too who has it. I would really appreciate it. Thanks a lot.
15: Yeah, I don't. I get the Jimmy legs every once in a while. You know, sleeping is such an interesting thing. Last night I had some wild, wild dreams. I mean, just off the charts, crazy dreams. And then other nights I'm fine. Other nights you lay awake. Right. It's the middle of the night and you can't fall asleep. Other nights, you know, look, I do a morning show in St. Louis. And on Saturday and Sunday, it's 4:30. I'm staring at the ceiling. On a Wednesday at 4:30, I can't get I'm a dragon. Right. Like, I got to get out of bed. I can't get out of bed. So why is it on a Saturday when you don't have to get up, you can't sleep? But on a Wednesday, when you have to get up, you're exhausted. Sleep is a whole strange thing. I can't, Doug. I can't help you at all. We all have our own demons. That's why I love late night radio, because the people who can't sleep, you're listening to it. You're trying to fall asleep. I tell you a story, spin a yarn, you fall asleep. You can't call, or you want to call later, or whatever else. I mean, it's part of the fun of late night radio, just late night conversation. Sherry in Fredericksburg, Texas. Sherry, welcome to America at Night. Thanks for calling.
19: Thank you, McGraw. For some reason, I can't get your show on my radio, so I was called because I was concerned.
15: Oh, no, but I'm here. We're rocking and rolling.
19: I'm so glad I called because there's a new book out I want you to know about. It's called The Climate Change Deception. Deception. Okay. That speaks to my question is why I don't believe in it, because this is what I believe now. It's by a guy named Dr. Justin, and his last name started with an N. I couldn't quite catch it. And I can't remember where I heard it. I guess another talk show. I don't know. But the climate change deception, would that be interesting to have him on?
15: The climate, the climate claim deception?
19: Change.
15: The
19: opposite. Yeah. Changed. The opposite. The climate change deception.
15: Okay.
19: Yes. Justin something.
15: Dr. Justin, let's see if I can look at it. Dr. Justin, let's see if I can find this thing for you.
19: There might be a .com on it or something.
15: Let's see here. Pulling it right up here. Climate Change Deception, The Alarming Corruption of Science by Dr. Justin Mabie, M-A-B-I-E. The Alarming Corruption of... Corruption of Science. Let's see here.
19: Is his last name. That's funny.
15: Yeah. So why do you think this guy has unlocked the story of the climate change deception? What do you know about this? What's your...
19: That's why I was wondering if maybe we could, maybe you could have him on and we could understand what he's saying, because it speaks to my feeling that I don't believe in it. So I was kind of glad to hear that there is a book that...
15: Debunks
19: it.
15: Yeah, what don't you believe about climate change, Sherry?
19: Well, I'd rather hear from the docter here.
15: Well, no, I understand it, but go ahead. You mentioned something about, but I mean, do you believe climate is changing?
19: No, I don't. I want to hear what the doctor says.
15: So you don't, I mean, the ice caps are melting at a very, very large rate.
19: Yes.
15: The temperatures are getting warmer. We're breaking records every summer for warmer and warmer summers. So climate's changing. Do you agree with that?
19: I stick with the fact that it's we're being fooled. Let me put it that way.
15: Okay. Do you think we're
19: to believe that there's no such thing? It's just a natural occurrence. And this guy's saying it's a deception.
15: Okay,
19: and
15: well, hold on. Okay. I want to, Sherry, I want to know what you think. Do you think...
19: I told you.
15: No. Do you think the ice caps are not melting?
19: I haven't seen them.
15: Okay.
19: I understand it.
15: But the reports are saying that the ice caps... And the glaciers are melting at an alarming rate.
19: That's
15: Do you believe that to be true?
19: I wouldn't know.
15: You wouldn't know.
19: I stick with the fact that this guy's got to know more than I do.
15: I understand it, but it's being reported that we're breaking records every year when it comes to heat. Do you believe those stories?
19: Well, here's something I need to throw in here. What was I going to say now? If we're being fooled, they're getting away with controlling people and their environment. And that's a pretty, strong.
15: Who is they?
19: Anyone who wants to control the population by causing terrible storms, or with the oceans heating up, you know, all that steam comes up from the ocean and that creates more heat that we know about. The air holds more heat than the water holds more heat than air. And so the ocean temperature is important to measure because that's more heat coming up. And there's a lot of nasty things you can do to people and their environment if you have.
15: Sherry, if you think the oceans are getting warmer, do you think the oceans are getting warmer?
19: That's what I heard. No, I didn't think of that. That's one of the notes I took down.
15: But
19: when
15: do
19: I got
15: you
19: some
15: do you Do you believe the oceans are getting warmer?
19: If I don't know better, I need to. I'm open to whatever.
15: Yeah. Well, I mean, obviously,
19: know how
15: we've
19: seen about it.
15: We've seen.
19: I'm a little intuitive now.
15: Sure. No, I understand that, Sherry. But I mean, we've seen some changes in the climate. We've seen the lakes, right? Some of the Lake Powell, Lake Mead, there in northern Arizona, right? They're coming dangerously low in terms of not being able to generate power from the Hoover Dam and things like that. I think the question is why. I think we can all agree that the climate is changing, but the question is why. Is it man-made? Is it the burning of fossil fuel? Or is this just a natural occurrence that man has no control over and it's just happening? But either way, we're going to have to deal with it one way or the other.
19: Yes. I think it could be either one. It could be a little of both. You know, I haven't written a book on it. That's why I'm curious.
15: Yeah.
19: So,
15: well, I'll take a look at this book and maybe we'll try and get him on or get somebody to talk climate change who was well respected and based in science and facts. I'll see what I can do.
19: Yeah. Well, thank you. Cause I didn't, like I said, couldn't get your show tonight.
15: Yeah.
19: So I was thinking, well, I hope he's okay. You know, maybe the climate got to him. I don't know. I'm glad I could talk to you, McGraw.
15: It has been awful hot out there.
19: Call.
15: Sherry in Fredericksburg, thanks for checking in and thanks for worrying about me. Stay cool out there. Thank you, Sherry. America at Night, back in a moment.
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0: 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I've been surfing here since I was a kid. Now, seeing my grandson out on the water, it means everything to me. Watching him and taking in the blue waves, the sea breeze, the blurry horizon.
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0: All right, that's going to do it for us. We are officially done. A couple of texts. 99% of humans cause climate change. Here's one. Have you ever dreamt that you somehow know it's a dream and try to wake yourself up and then finally do? Yes, that has happened to me from time to time where you are convinced that, you're convinced you're in a dream, but you're falling or something. You try and wake yourself up. Yeah, dreams, again, dreams. Where somebody texted in and said we should get a dream expert on. That's a great idea, sleep expert on. That's a great idea. I'm going to work on that because, again, sleeping is so weird and dreams are even more bizarre, but falling asleep. And I also do that where you like where you think you're asleep, but you've been asleep for 20 minutes and you wake up and you're like, was I asleep or was I not asleep? I can't remember because I was kind of asleep, but I wasn't, but I was. Anyway, it's a good topic. We will revisit real soon. We'll try and get a sleep expert on to talk all about it. All right, the music says we're done for a Monday night. Hope you enjoyed it. Our executive director tonight is Alex Hinton. Our engineer tonight is Richard Good. I'm McGraw Millhaven, and this is America at Night on Westwood One.
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16: Back in 2019, I made a documentary for HBO called One Nation Under Stress. And what was true then is still true now. Money and financial problems are consistently ranked as the number one cause of stress in the United States. And a brand new study out of the Mayo Clinic found that worrying about money may age the heart even faster than traditional risk factors. Unlike an acute stressor, such as a short-term work deadline or a brief illness, financial strain is often chronic and ongoing. And because money affects so many aspects of daily life, financial stress can be difficult to escape. Even so, financial stress does not mean you're doomed. It just means you need to double down on the things you know are good for heart health. Diet, exercise, sleep, and of course, not smoking. I'm Dr. Sanjay Gupta, helping you live a better life.
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19: A new ultimatum. I'm Sue Guzman, Fox News. President Trump says Tehran has one more chance to reach a deal or else face severe consequences.
20: This is not the first time President Trump said he's halting strikes to give Iran an opportunity to come to the table. But this time he says it is their last chance. His goal remains consistent, reopening the Strait of Hormuz and ensuring that Iran cannot have a nuclear weapon. Meanwhile, Iran contradicting the progress the president claims that is being made, saying there are no talks taking place. President Trump later posting on Truth Social, writing in part, quote, they ask for a meeting, some would say beg, talks begin with more scheduled in the immediate future, and they say openly and proudly that they're not having any discussions.
19: That is Fox's Natalie Chuck reporting. Authorities arresting a man they suspect of starting one of the devastating wildfires tearing through eastern Washington state. Spokane County Sheriff Spokesman John Knowles crediting an astute eyewitness for the arrest.
21: A citizen, very good citizen, noticed a male standing on the side of the road looking into the trees as he was going to pick somebody up. About 10 minutes later, as he was coming back through the area, he noticed the male was bending down near some grass. At that point, the male stood up and looked very nervous, according to our citizen witness.
19: Suspect identified as 37-year-old Aaron Farinacci, booked on suspicion of arson in connection with the Old Trails fire. It's currently being held in $1 million bond. The fire is one of several burning around Spokane. At least 700 structures have been destroyed so far. About 60,000 people have been forced to evacuate. And the Senate has passed a procedural vote that would fund the government through early December, and it sets up a vote on a final passage later in the week. Majority Leader John Thune has said he wants to pass government funding legislation through early December before the Senate leaves for a recess. 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
16: Now seems as good a time as any to remind you, you don't always have to take healthy habits to the extreme. Not only are you unlikely to stick with something that's difficult, even if you can keep it up, it's probably going to be to the detriment of something else. And chances are that something else is more important. So if you're on a quest to improve your health, I promise the basics are going to take you much further. I'm talking about diet. Try and be as plant-based as possible. Exercise, meaning multiple rounds of cardio and strength training, and sleep. For most people, 7 to 9 hours a night. I like to think of these things as sort of a three-legged stool, right? If you're not doing any one of them, it's really hard to keep balanced with the others. The key here is you don't have to strive for perfection. Doing anything is going to be better than nothing. I'm Dr. Sanjay Gupta, helping you live a better life.
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22: Smoke and poor air quality stick around in Southern Colorado for your Monday evening. A few isolated thunderstorms are possible ahead of a cool front that will drop temperatures into Tuesday, back by about 10 or 15 degrees with more storms in the forecast. With your KKTV 11 Alert weather, I'm meteorologist Josephine Sage.

0: Now, it's Red Eye Radio. Gary McNamara and Eric Harley talk about everything from politics to social issues and news of the day. Whether you're up late or you're just starting your day, welcome to the show. From the Relief Factor Studios, this is Red Eye Radio.
1: All across America, we are Red Eye Radio. He is Eric Harley and I'm Gary McNamara. Good morning. Welcome. Well, the first two things that we started out, we started out with the show this morning. With the commie cornucopia of contradictions, with the whole Mandani grocery store thing, where you're going to need ID.
2: Yeah,
1: you're going to need ID.
2: Yeah,
1: think about this: what other grocery store demands you show ID unless you buy Sudafed or beer?
2: I know Sudafed, like. You know, thanks to a bunch of meth heads.
1: I can still remember.
2: I can't get cough syrup anymore.
1: I still remember at one store where, you know, I got Sudafed or the cough syrup or whatever. And I also got pool acid.
2: Yeah.
1: And, right. And it was like, bang, bang, bang, bang, you know, for both of them.
2: Yeah.
1: And they're looking, they go, wow. Both of these. I go, yeah, this is how you make meth.
2: No, it is.
1: I go, The
2: alpha dimethyl phenylmethylamine hydrochloride. Well, yep.
1: Are you making that at home?
2: I have a friend, Walter White. He makes it.
1: Okay. I don't want to get too close to your house. Yeah. Then. Boom.
2: Hey, it's really good for your sinuses. And if you want to get some cleaning done,
1: so the whole thing is. As we've said, we use our argument against them. That means Mamdani and the Democrats in charge in New York do not want blacks or married women with children that need food to shop there. We're using their argument against them. Anybody
2: right.
1: knows that. I mean, we
2: right, right.
1: have a lot of fun with it, but it's a contradiction. And the same mm-hmm. thing with the WNBA that we brought up, that now Sophie Cunningham is with the Guardian writer. Yesterday said she's now the war ambassador of anti-black and anti-trans. And it's like, anti-black? Where's this coming from?
2: What is this?
1: You know, where's this? And we started, and we said this yesterday. We said, the whole thing with the WNBA now being behind the whole radical transgender movement, yet they don't have one biological male playing in the WNBA.
2: Yeah.
1: Not one.
2: There isn't one.
1: Not one.
2: Yeah.
1: And, you know, again, this is the contradiction, the hypocrisy that they have, as they almost believe they're like an entity outside of anything else.
2: Yeah.
1: You know what I mean? Like,
2: yeah.
1: But the coach of the WNBA coach, Cheryl Reeve, who wrote, she wore the shirt that said
2: trans kids belong.
1: Yeah, trans kids belong. Mm-hmm. She has been a fierce advocate of women coaching in the NBA and not men. She wants a Rooney rule like they have in the NFL.
2: Right.
1: Which is you have to interview a certain number of blacks for any type of coaching job. Mm-hmm. She wants that for women. Yeah. Now think about it. Here she is talking a while back on the Good Game podcast. Here okay. we go.
2: Yeah.
1: Here we go.
3: College basketball before Title IX, after Title IX, when it became mm-hmm. more important and more investment, that was code for.
4: And you got paid
3: a man's
4: more.
3: Job. Got paid yeah. more. Became a man's job. And so to this day, we still don't have more women coaching in college basketball than we do men. So that same thing, apply that same thing when 2 years ago, we lost 7 WNBA coaches, right? They got fired because all of a sudden this money, you know, became more, mm-hmm. the WNBA blew up, valuations of franchises, right? In comes the NBA folks again, who had cast us aside for many years. In they come again, right? Now they want their franchises back and that sort of thing.
4: Mm-hmm.
3: It's more important again. And then we have more men. When we have NBA people. Mm-hmm. Becky Hammon being successful, could lead to that.
1: But there you go.
2: Mm-hmm.
1: Wow. I mean, it's just, it's like they don't even, they have no memory that goes beyond 5 minutes ago.
2: Yeah, the bubble of now.
1: Yeah, as we've called it many times.
2: Yep.
1: And just so you know, I mean, we've talked about this before, and I told you during the break, I said, we got to make sure that we play this more often when we talk about the radical transgender movement and exactly, you know, what they're saying.
2: We reference it, but we want to make sure everyone in the audience has an opportunity to actually hear it.
1: Right.
2: Because we'll get accused of going, well, that never happened. Or you're exaggerating.
1: Yeah, and we're not exaggerating at all what the left is saying about transgenders. You can't talk about it at all. You can't question it because they have a much greater rate of suicide than the general public. So you can't even mention it. Because if you mention it or question, because this, we're going to play Josh Hawley. This goes back a couple of years ago, talking to a Berkeley professor on, you know, basically can men get pregnant? Was the thing wanting to, and you can tell he's like, I want to figure out because honestly, my curiosity is please explain it to me, and they never have to explain it.
2: Right.
1: And this is where we said on the right, don't be defensive about it.
2: No.
1: Attack, demand that they answer. Demand that they explain. You cannot get away with us or most other people with just making a statement and not explaining it. And that's what they're doing in the radical transgender movement. Here it is. This goes back a couple of years ago. Was it 2022 or 2023, I think? Here we go.
4: Professor Bridges, you said several times, you've used a phrase, I want to make sure I understand what you mean by it. You've referred to people with a capacity for pregnancy. Would that be women?
5: Many women, cis women, have the capacity for pregnancy. Many cis women do not have the capacity for pregnancy. There are also trans men who are capable of pregnancy, as well as non-binary people who are capable of pregnancy.
4: So this isn't really a women's rights issue. We can recognize
5: that this impacts women while also recognizing that it impacts other groups. Those things are not mutually exclusive, Senator Hawley.
4: Oh, so your view is that the core of this right then is about what?
5: So I want to recognize that your line of questioning is transphobic, and it opens up trans people to violence by not recognizing that.
4: Wow, you're saying that I'm opening up people to violence by asking whether or not women are the folks who can have pregnancies?
5: So I want to note that 1 out of 5 transgender persons have attempted suicide. So I think it's important.
4: Because of my line of questioning?
5: Because
4: so we can't talk about it?
5: Because denying that trans people exist and pretending not to know that they exist.
4: I'm denying
5: dangerous.
4: That trans people exist by asking
5: you
4: if you're talking about women having pregnancies?
5: Do you believe that men can get pregnant?
4: No, I don't think
5: so. So you are denying that trans people exist?
4: And that leads to violence? Is this how you run your classroom? Are students allowed to question you?
5: Absolutely.
4: Or are they also treated like this?
5: Where
1: so you get.

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1: They recognize there's a mental health crisis.
2: Right.
1: You talking about it automatically, just bringing it up. Josh Hawley never said anywhere, I deny that trans people exist.
2: That's the point I'm trying to make. Do I believe that there are people that believe in their minds that that they're the opposite sex? Yes. Does that mean if they're a man, they can get pregnant?
1: Yeah.
2: No.
1: Nope.
2: End of story. You're not denying that they don't exist. As we know, with the human mind, a lot of people believe a lot of different things.
1: Mm-hmm.
2: So I believe they exist. It doesn't mean that because you believe you're a different sex, you actually are. Because you believe you are a different sex does not mean if you're a man, you can get pregnant. There's no hatred there. You're not acknowledging that you're acknowledging they don't exist. That's right there. Right there, when she said that, that shows she doesn't give a damn about transgenders because she's lying. Never did he say, I'm not saying transgenders don't exist. I'm saying they can't get pregnant. People think lots of things.
1: Mm-hmm.
2: That shows right there. And then when she talks about the suicide, I'm going to guilt you into they're going to commit suicide. No, what you're telling me is there's a severe mental health problem here because if I don't like something that somebody says and I commit suicide and there's in that particular demographic that thinks that way, a huge amount, much greater than the average person in society, then there's a mental health problem here that you don't wish to recognize.
1: Right.
2: And the solution is for children or anybody else, let them cut off their body parts. Let men play in women's sports.
1: Yeah.
2: Let men expose themselves
1: right.
2: to women in locker rooms. That's bat soup crazy.
1: Yep. And ignoring the mental health crisis and saying nobody should talk about it and we should let it continue is also insane.
2: Yeah.
1: It's the first thing that should be addressed. It's the primary concern. Because if you're telling me there is a greater rate of suicide in that population, then that population needs attention.
2: And you're saying they shouldn't get attention.
1: And you're saying they should get no attention.
2: Right.
1: Because if you give them attention, you're saying that's the cause of it with no basis for that whatsoever.
2: Right. So what I would suggest on the right or anybody who decides to get in the arena of ideas, when you say something and the left lies about what you're saying, don't ever go on the defensive. Attack back.
1: Yep.
2: Attack in the arena of ideas.
1: Yep.
2: Do not be on the defensive.
1: Right.
2: You have nothing to defend yourself against. Sophie Cunningham had nothing to defend herself. You saw that Representative Bolton yesterday.
1: Mm.
2: Came out and said, well, I'm sorry what I said, and if I hurt anybody's feelings,
1: mm-hmm.
2: you know, on the trans, because he has stated before,
1: right.
2: No, there's basically two sexes, male
1: right.
2: and female.
1: Right.
2: Science says that.
1: Right.
2: So, all in 1 week, the WNBA and Fauci, science doesn't matter.
1: Science doesn't matter. They don't care about the science. They've never bought into the science. They didn't care about it. They didn't care about people's lives when it comes to COVID. They don't care about people's lives when it comes to the trans community. They don't care about people's lives
2: or
1: when it
2: mental
1: comes
2: health.
1: To greatly altering the entire grid because of this man-made climate change BS and putting families, they have to foot the bill. Governor Hochul speaks up in New York. And then her party goes, no, no, no, no, no. This is the way it's supposed to go.
2: Yeah.
1: It's part of the plan.
2: Right. She was complaining about prices and we have to do something. You have to roll back these
1: yep.
2: climate change laws.
1: Yep.
2: And the Democrats came back and said, no, the whole purpose is to skyrocket electricity prices.
1: Yep.
2: That's the whole purpose.
1: Yep.
2: Now, we want to make this clear. We are not with the team that says,

0: singers, actors, and athletes should shut up, because everything going on in the WNBA is a great opportunity to dissect what the arguments are on both sides, as we always do. What are the actual arguments here? What are they actually saying? And once you do that, it's non-debatable. The only thing you're going to get is screaming from the left, because they can't argue. The left cannot argue every point that we just brought up right now.
1: No, no. And if you want to be an activist, be an activist. We didn't, you know, with the Dixie Chicks years ago, the whole shut up and sing thing. No. No. Use the entire time on stage. Demonstrate to the people who spent their hard-earned money to buy tickets that you don't care about anything else but this. This is why they spent their money on you. And you might get more people. I don't know.
0: Right. Make a concert into a political rally.
1: Right.
0: Go ahead. Do it.
1: They'll end up like John Mellencamp screaming at his own audience while he was on stage. Not like in an interview later on.
0: I have a feeling nothing makes him happy.
1: I don't think he's ever been happy. I don't think he's ever been happy. You know? It's like, you know, maybe you need to take one breath of fresh air without cigarette smoke being in it. He seems to be a chain smoker.
0: Oh, yeah.
1: I mean, I saw one, like it was a Sunday morning, CBS Sunday morning or something kind of interview several years ago. And he chain smoked through the whole thing. And I thought, wait a minute. I mean, they're in his home, so he can smoke if he's in his home, right? But would you not do that? Can you not set it down for a minute? You know, if you're being interviewed by somebody who's clearly a non-smoker, he doesn't care. Look, you know, these individuals, they're in it for, they get their notoriety. They want the power. They want their fame. They want the money. And then they want to become an activist and believe that, you know, their word rules over a significant number of people. Great. Don't shut up and sing. Keep it up.
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4: 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And while the Jimothy video may reflect a cute and cuddly creature,
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4: Posing a transmission threat for diseases such as rabies and canine distemper virus. I'm Rod Bain reporting for the U.S. Department of Agriculture in Washington, D.C.
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0: We are Red Eye Radio. He's Eric Carlin. I'm Gary McNamara. Well, let's end the Mamdani WNBA conversation with number one, a headline in the Babylon Bee, which is all parody. Mm-hmm. WNBA coaches stumped as to what the W stands for. And,
1: perfect.
0: And then finally, you saw that 9/11 families are furious. They don't want Mamdani at the memorial.
1: Right.
0: Yeah. This one could have been in the Babylon Bee. Of course, it's a fake quote, but here's what it says. Ready for this? It shows a picture of Mamdani. It says, "Stop discussing 9/11 with me. It is very difficult for every New Yorker. I, for instance, lost two uncles who were in the cockpit that day."
1: Oh, my gosh.
0: End of
1: wow.
0: Quote. End of fake quote.
1: Wow.
0: It's like, oh, my
1: wow.
0: Whoa.
1: Wow.
0: Wow.
1: Some of the stuff that gets through over at the Babylon Bee. I wonder what doesn't get through.
0: I know. Well, that last one wasn't the Babylon Bee.
1: Oh, okay.
0: The last one.
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14: A Better Life with Dr. Sanjay Gupta.
15: I read this interesting story the other day, which was written by a colleague of mine, about why so-called, quote, admin nights are the new book club for busy adults. Now, I learned this is a term coined by journalist Chris Collin, who wrote about this life hack in the Wall Street Journal. An admin night is when people come together for a night, a fun night, while holding one another accountable to an assignment. The ones usually considered back burner tasks, the ones that you've been putting off. The person you choose to do an admin night with matters a lot, because that's your accountability partner. That's what one person told us. People love the social aspect because it can bring these boring tasks to light, make them feel more fun, and where you go matters as well. You need to have enough space and hopefully not too many distractions. And again, don't forget to leave some time for fun. I'm Dr. Sanjay Gupta, helping you live a better life.
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1: And he is Eric Carly, and I'm Gary McNamara. Welcome and good morning. Prices, we'll talk about that in just a minute.
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1: You know, I've seen over the last week, and I've seen it from conservative influencers, this particular one I saw yesterday in the response to it. It was Matt Walsh saying grocery prices are insane. They're still rising. Addressing this problem should be the number one priority of every elected leader. End the stupid foreign wars and focus on this issue. It's one of the main reasons that socialists are gaining power. And then David Harzani from thefederalist.com wrote, 1901, average American family spends 42% of budget on food. 1945, 23% of their income they spend on food, of their budget. 1965, 15%. Today, 9.5%, though we eat out far more often than ever and have far more variety. In recent years, we've had a spike because of COVID and inflationary domestic policy, and then things like the avian flu for eggs and the drought for beef. Grocery prices aren't insane. Americans spend less on their budget on food than any other country. We certainly don't need the Air Force to come home and help us with our groceries. We've figured that out. We could do with less whiny doomer grievance culture. That's a shot at Matt Walsh. Then I saw this, not your grandfather's middle class life. And it was just an op-ed piece by somebody who reads the Wall Street Journal. They have where you can write in and they'll let you give your opinion. And it said, regarding the op-ed piece, the downward mobility of struggling young baby boomers, younger Americans face real economic challenges, especially the high cost of housing, education, and childcare. But part of today's financial pressure also comes from how much our expectations have changed. I'm 73. When I was growing up, we had one television and received four channels for free. We had one telephone in the house. For years, we had one car, even though my father was a successful attorney. He took the train to work, and the day he bought my mother her own car was a major family event. Our big annual vacation was driving to Florida and staying in a modest motel. Children played sports, but families didn't spend thousands of dollars on year-round travel teams, private coaching, specialized equipment, hotels, and airfares. Today, many households pay for several cars, multiple cell phones, cable, streaming services, internet, frequent restaurant meals, and regular air travel. None of these expenses seems excessive by themselves, but together they greatly increase the cost of what we now call the normal middle class life. We had less, but we didn't feel deprived. Perhaps younger Americans aren't only struggling to afford what their grandparents had, but a far more elaborate version. That was a guy who reads the Wall Street Journal, who decided to comment on it a couple of days ago in the Wall Street Journal, Mark from Rochester.
2: Yeah.
1: And I've seen this in the last couple of days. You're seeing people on the right come out and say, look, we have it really good, and food isn't as expensive. It doesn't take as much of the budget. I've talked about in the past, not in this context, but looking back at when I watched the series on History Channel, The Men Who Built America. And I went, my God, we all know I don't care, you know, who you are. 99% of America has a better life, better access to better food, healthcare, technology, everything else than Rockefeller did back then, Carnegie, any of the people that were around at that particular time that it focused on, except for the size of the house and real estate.
2: Right.
1: And you can say that, but, and it's true. It doesn't make a bit of damn difference. You're not going to convince anybody politically to change their mind. People are living in the moment now. They saw what prices were. They see what prices have increased the last 5 years. That's all they care about.
2: No, it is the moment of now, because the only thing they can compare it to is where it was before, where their life was before.
1: Right.
2: They didn't live through the Great Depression. They didn't live through 100 years before the Great Depression. They didn't live through past lives, you know, in past times in America. They lived through their life. And it's the only thing that's going to matter. Their experience is the only thing that's going to play into that. You know, should we be grateful for everything we have?
1: Mm-hmm. Yep.
2: But the problem is when you're shopping, having to make choices, and pricing is a problem every time, and you're having to make more and more choices.
1: Well, should we recognize, for example, because when we talk about food, and we started the show with the Mamdani required ID.
2: Mm. Yeah.
1: For his grocery stores. Of course, it should be a concern that when we practice more socialized government, and government has more control of the capital and has an ability to have more control of the capital. For example, last December, when Trump dropped, remember, the 200 different tariffs on food items.
2: Right.
1: Food items were going up because of it. That's what people relate to.
2: Right.
1: That's what they, and he said it. We're going to lower the tariffs so things are cheaper for people. Well, people go, well, wait a minute. It didn't have to be this way.
2: Right, right.
1: And so, I mean, that, for example, or when we see, you know, the belief. And I did see somebody ask one of the Democrat socialists, well, I'm against monopolies and capitalism. It's like, well, really, capitalism doesn't have a monopoly. The ultimate monopoly would be what you're proposing, which would be a socialist communist nation where the government is the big monopoly,
2: right?
1: Because you've said the goal is to own industry. Well, right. If you're saying you're going to own industry, you know, you're worried about five billionaires who have a tremendous amount of wealth that's all in stock in the private sector, that's creating jobs and making our society more productive, and your goal is to have only one trillionaire, which is the federal government, that does not have to react to market forces but politics, in a monopoly, and you're trying to convince me that's going to be cheaper and provide better services. It's not.
2: Right. No, it isn't. And it's, you know, this is something, again, that over and over again, here's what happens. When people are underwater, they'll tell you, yeah, I'm grateful for everything I have, but it's not getting the job done. They'll tell you, look, you know, again, we're drowning here. We need relief. The question is, are there enough people right now? Well, more precisely, November 3rd, that feel like the Democrats, as crazy as they are, will do a better job at getting them out of the situation they're in. It's hard for me to believe that.
1: Oh, the answer is no, but how many people believe that? I am amazed, constantly amazed. One of the things that has happened to me in my travels, as I've talked about, is a hotel that I've stayed at, and just when I walk in, the number of people I meet in that lobby, that mm-hmm. all from all around the country, some extremely impressive, but the number of clueless people I've met that have no idea what's going on. And in my everyday happenings, even when I was doing a lot of public speaking and everything else, I was the invite would come from people and groups that were more conservative, so they had an idea that was going on.
2: Mm-hmm.
1: You start talking to people on the left, you cannot believe what they don't know. It's really, yeah. I'm not saying that I can't find people on the right that don't, because I've still, you and I've always talked about it, people who come up and go, I listen to your show and I'm way more conservative than you. Okay, let's go through the issues. Well, that's not conservative. So they may think, some may think some way, but most conservatives that I meet, people that really call themselves conservative, have a great idea what's going on in the world. You look at liberals out there, they have, it's shocking the ignorance out there and how they form. And I use that one couple as an example that I met about 4 months ago that would had definitive opinions on everything. And then I say, well, that's not true. Here's the source I can find out immediately, even from liberal sources that will verify, you know, what I'm saying. And the answer was, we don't believe anything that we read or see. Well, then how did you come to your opinion? And like I said, blank eyes, glassy over eyes, like, I don't know.
2: Mm-hmm.
1: I don't know.
2: Well, that's why, you know, when I say it, I find it hard to believe that people would trust, you know, the left to get them, you know, on a better financial situation, on a better financial path. But that's a prime example as to why it can happen.
1: And I go back, remember when I used to do my hockey skating?
2: Right after your
1: hockey workout skating. Do you remember those times?
2: Right after your twirling and all of that on the ice.
1: The thing I'll never forget is when I used to do my skating workout, and the one time I had to tell you that one of the figure skating instructors came over and said, "You skate really good, but maybe you should try this." And that set you off. Going,
2: so well,
1: you're taking
2: admit,
1: figure skating lessons.
2: I'll
1: never forget how funny that was.
2: I've never been on the ice with a professional figure skating coach.
1: But the firefighter that I met, remember I told the firefighter story?
2: Right.
1: This guy who seemed conservative and everything else, and it came to September. And he said, I'll never forget, because then this would have been, 2008, because Obama.
2: Yeah. And
1: we had talks on general stuff. I go, this guy seems pretty conservative. And it was in September after everything was over, you know, all the conventions were over. And he came up to me and he goes, you know something? He goes, I really never knew how conservative Obama was. I said, well, when did you start paying attention to what he was saying? Oh, last week. This is in September in the run-up.
2: Mm-hmm.
1: I can't tell you how many people are like that.
2: Oh, yeah. No, the bubble of now.
1: Yeah. The bubble of right now. I go, wow, what did you hear? And then,
2: see something. They'll see a meme on Facebook and go buy it. It's all of a sudden, it's the new fact. All of a sudden, it's new information. This is where many people are getting their information. Somebody posted on social media. Okay, well, where are they getting their information? It doesn't matter. I kept scrolling.
1: Yeah, you always have to double check. I found that out yesterday using AI.
2: And the one thing to eat at bedtime to melt 6 pounds of body fat every night. Huh? That sounds like clickbait. So I clicked it.
1: It always bothered me, the melting part. You know, in my body, melting anything inside my body scared me.
2: Yeah, I don't want things melting while I'm sleeping.
1: We are Red Eye Radio.
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0: We are Red Eye Radio. He's Eric Carlin. I'm Gary McNamara.
1: What are you laughing at?
0: The WNBA, Clay Travis. I'm upping my offer, $10 million for a head-to-head basketball game between the defending WNBA champion Las Vegas Aces and a boys' high school state title team of my choice. If the Aces beat my team, I will give them $10 million. So this...
1: All right.
0: Reminds me of Billie Jean King and Bobby Riggs. Remember the,
1: yeah.
0: Well, you probably don't remember that.
2: No, actually, I do, yeah.
0: Do you remember that?
2: Yeah.
0: How big that
2: yeah.
0: was?
2: It was? Yeah, it was huge.
0: The Battle of the Sexes. By the way, I was laughing at that. It was, like, ridiculous.
2: Right, right.
0: You know, Bobby yeah. Riggs was not a, he was an old guy, never a top-tier player, and she was at the peak of her career.
1: But they commercialized that. I mean, they got, I don't know how much promotional.
0: It's like mileage. Most women professional golfers could beat me.
1: Yeah, and me.
0: Well,
1: actually,
0: you.
1: Anybody could beat me.
0: You wouldn't be invited.
1: My golf score is a great bowling score. Perfect 300.
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0: What's
10: next with Iran. I'm Ted Lindner, Fox News. President Trump saying the White House is in new talks with Iran after calling off what he said was a massive attack. Former Vice President Mike Pence on the Fox News Rundown podcast saying that while he fully supports President Trump's efforts in the conflict with Iran, he doesn't have much faith in the Iranians.
11: The Iranians literally broke every promise in the memorandum of understanding within 7 days. And we've continued to see this back and forth and promise and provocations.
10: The former VP making it clear he thinks the White House needs to, quote, get the job done after a 47-year-long fight. You can hear more from Pence by tuning into the Fox News Rundown podcast. President Trump's pick to lead the Justice Department could advance closer to confirmation later today. Fox's Jared Halpern with more.
12: The Senate Judiciary Committee will vote on advancing Acting Attorney General Todd Blanche's nomination, a key step to confirmation that had been blocked by a pair of Republican senators. But John Cornyn of Texas and Tom Tillis of North Carolina dropped objections after Blanche pledged in writing to end a $1.8 billion anti-weaponization fund included in a settlement between President Trump and the IRS.
13: These people were treated horribly, and this fund could have given them some solace.
12: The president has suggested asking Congress to revive the compensation fund. A final confirmation vote for Blanche could come later this week. At the White House, Jared Halpern, Fox News.
10: And hundreds of buildings have been destroyed in the state of Washington after wildfires sparked up there this weekend. The fires in and around Spokane, the state's second largest city, had burned about 12.5 square miles by Monday and filled the sky with smoke and haze. Light winds and lower temperatures arriving to help firefighters, but at least 600 buildings have been destroyed and over 67,000 people under evacuation orders. 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
21: What are the chances you are listening to this while drinking a nice hot cup of coffee? If so, don't let me stop you. For years, we've been reporting on the health benefits of coffee, and that's not going to stop today. A new study, this one out of Harvard School of Public Health, found that coffee and tea could help lower your risk of developing dementia. People who enjoyed 1 to 3 caffeinated cups a day saw the biggest impact. In addition to the caffeine, coffee contains hundreds of bioactive compounds that can influence inflammation, glucose metabolism, vascular function, and oxidative stress. It's also possible coffee drinkers might be doing other things that keep them healthy. Eating a more balanced diet, getting plenty of exercise, sleep, not smoking, or drinking too much alcohol. And finally, staying socially active. I'm Dr. Sanjay Gupta, helping you live a better life.
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2: Smoke and poor air quality stick around in Southern Colorado for your Monday evening. A few isolated thunderstorms are possible ahead of a cool front that will drop temperatures into Tuesday, back by about 10 or 15 degrees with more storms in the forecast. With your KKTV 11 Alert weather, I'm meteorologist Josephine Sage.

0: Now, it's Red Eye Radio. Gary McNamara and Eric Hurley talk about everything from politics to social issues and news of the day. Whether you're up late or you're just starting your day, welcome to the show. From the Relief Factor Studios, this is Red Eye Radio.
1: All across America, we are Red Eye Radio. He is Eric Hurley and I'm Gary McNamara. Good morning. Thank you for being here.
2: Thank you.
1: All right. Climate change update.
2: Oh, good.
1: The Aspen the Aspen Ideas Climate Conference went on here recently.
2: Okay.
1: And here's what Hollywood writer and producer Dorothy Fortenberry had to say, for example, about things that Hollywood should be doing concerning climate change.
2: Oh.
1: Are you ready for this one?
2: I hope so.
1: Stop what you're doing unless you're driving.
2: That's right.
1: There we go.
2: All right.
3: But there's also just the act of portraying reality as it is. And if you just made a regular show where the weather in your show mirrored the weather that we're all living through, that would end up conveying, you know, there would be days where the sky was full of smoke. You know, we're still making all of our Hallmark Christmas specials with snow.
2: Okay.
1: Making all of our Hallmark Christmas specials with snow.
2: Yeah.
1: That's because it still snows.
2: There's no such thing as snow, and we all know it. Except in a Hallmark movie. Well, didn't somebody say that one time? Didn't some alarmist come on and say, the only place in the future, the only place kids will see snow is like in a movie or something? I think they did. It was, goes back a ways.
1: Now,
2: and it's getting so bad that there won't be any snow anywhere for anyone
1: see. Oh, yeah.
2: Kids will not live anywhere where there is snow.
1: I forgot who said it, but you're correct. You're correct.
2: It will only be in movies.
1: Check AI.
2: Yeah. Yeah, exactly. Because I want it to be accurate.
1: Well, I do know for a fact that since they don't produce the Hallmark movies during the Christmas vacation.
2: No, they're probably finishing up right now.
1: Right.
2: They're probably in post right now.
1: Since they do them in the summer.
2: Right.
1: In many
2: just
1: of
2: like
1: these
2: recording
1: places.
2: Christmas albums, they do it all in the summer.
1: Right. It's they do use fake snow.
2: Yes.
1: Well,
2: it's not even good fake snow, quite frankly.
1: Well, personally, I mean, we just finished Christmas in July on Hallmark. They had that every
2: year. No, my wife was watching it the other day.
1: They still have that. Okay.
2: Yeah. But you know what I've started to notice? They're using the same snow in every movie. I thought, that's the same snow I saw in the last four movies. That's a ripoff.
1: Well, I think they do a great disservice diet-wise.
2: Because they're all they do is
1: coffee, muffins, pastries.
2: And you never really see them eat the entire muffin.
1: Hot chocolate.
2: Right.
1: Let's go have a hot chocolate.
2: Yeah.
1: All right. Hey. Have you finished that one? Let's have a double. Let's go for another one. We can do it.
2: And there's always someone bringing someone else coffee. Hey, I thought you might want a coffee. No, that's not how it works.
1: Muffins.
2: How it works in life is you call ahead, right? Or you plan ahead. I'm bringing coffee tomorrow. Give me your order. I'll bring it in the morning. It'll be here. But it's in those movies, it's like, here, I thought you might need this. Oh, thank you. An afternoon pick-me-up. And I'm thinking, first of all, if you've got the afternoon pick-me-up, sorry, no offense to Hallmark, but you might have a problem. You're drinking too much coffee. You live in a small town called Christmasville. What in your life is requiring you to be alert for 21 hours a day?
1: Do they ever do Christmas in Miami without snow?
2: No, there's been a couple of them. Where was it? Where was the one place?
1: Tropical Christmas? Or
2: I don't know if they did. They probably have. And then at the very end, look, it's snowing. The weatherman says it's never happened here. That's because it hasn't. This is a movie. I would love to do the fourth wall in one of those movies. But you know, that'd be fun.
1: I just love it, though. There should be less snow during the Christmas Hallmark movies.
2: Yeah. We're still showing people snow, and it's not realistic.
1: Actually, I've never, maybe there's one out there. I will accuse Hallmark of always having manageable snow.
2: Well, there are actually, I did see a couple of movies where the couple got stranded.
1: Oh, that's right.
2: Yeah, there were a couple of movies. They were traveling, and they got stranded because they're driving a rear-wheel drive vehicle through a snowy mountain pass.
1: I do remember there's a couple where they got, remember their flights got canceled. There's like a couple of those where their flights got canceled, and they had to drive somewhere.
2: And there was one where one of them was a musician, and they actually got a ride on a famous person's bus. I forget the artist who played the famous person, famous singer, but it was an actual singer who, Marie Osmond.
1: Oh, wow.
2: Yeah, there was that. I just found out Leanne Rimes has done a couple of the Hallmark movies. So Jewel has done a couple. I looked at my wife. I was like, but is that Jewel? She was like, yeah, she's in a few of these. I'm like, really? So, yeah. I mean, they're apparently, you know, this is a thing now.
1: Well,
2: a good paycheck.
1: Well, I mean, I think the Hallmark movies should reflect the real world. There should be more violence.
2: Well, we should have more protests. That don't include, shutting down the tree farm. No. When do we want it? The tree farm. Where do we want it? Right here. Where it needs to be. Where the trees grow. it's not a good chant, but it's a chant.
1: If climate change
2: Save
1: should be brought
2: our tree
1: in,
2: farms.
1: Why not other all, liberal narratives?
2: No, actually.
1: Which means you couldn't have a Christmas movie.
2: Well, they didn't go that far. On one of them, it was about a tree farm, but they had this one tree that had been there forever, and they wanted it to be the national tree.
1: Oh.
2: And then.
1: It's called the national tree.
2: Is it called the national tree?
1: Yeah, I remember that. That's like 10, 15 years old. That's
2: old?
1: Yeah.
2: And so they were like, yeah,
1: they
2: we
1: take
2: can't
1: it all across
2: it.
1: The country, though.
2: Yeah.
1: Oh, they didn't? The one I saw, they took all the way across the country.
2: Okay, this was the difference.
1: That's like,
2: because they were trying to convince the tree farm, and the tree had been there, and it was a tribute to one of the parents who passed away, and they thought, no, they would never want this. And then I can't remember. I think at the end they chopped it down and burned it. I could be wrong. I don't remember things well. When I watch these movies, because I'm too busy making comedy during the breaks, my wife is not laughing very hard, but I am.
1: Yeah, since I dropped satellite, I cut the cord like

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1: THCA, which apparently is either in vape or smoke form, that does not have any of the intoxicating qualities until you heat it.
2: There's a new one, TMZ1, which makes you think that the paparazzi is following you.
1: But it starts out like 2 years in prison for the lowest amount,
2: right,
1: and it goes up to life in prison.
2: Wow.
1: But Delta 9 is still legal. That's the first, I guess.
2: So I guess it doesn't get you high.
1: The first evolution of the hemp weed,
2: right,
1: was Delta 9.
2: Right.
1: That's still legal. Okay. Now they filed suit on it, but retail organizations, and some cop has filed a federal lawsuit.
2: Oh wow.
1: You know, so be interesting. I don't know if they're going to take it off or not, but I mean what a mess that's going to be, because you're a cop, you don't know. And I remember about 6 months ago I was talking to a police officer about that. And he just said, we arrest people and figure it out later if they have a quantity, of it, because you can't tell whether something is Delta 9, Delta 10, regular weed. I don't even know. What's regular weed called?
2: The weed.
1: Is there a Delta before it, I guess, was my point.
2: Yeah, I don't know. I don't know. But someone in the media made the point the other day that in certain cities, it's just a misdemeanor. It's just a civil fine. So if you get caught with a small amount of actual weed, I don't know how small the amount is in that jurisdiction, then you pay a fine. I think you still have to show up for court or whatever. I don't know how it works. But you can't, but they've got more harsh sentences on the Delta 8. So I don't know.
1: And the thing is, it hasn't been explained. Is it more intoxicating than Delta 9? Is it just because of the chemistry of it? Is it more? I've not heard that. And
2: yeah,
1: so I did see, what was the I'm doing this from memory now, I don't have it in front of me. It's like 400 grams life in prison.
2: Of Delta 8?
1: Of Delta 8 or wow. Delta 10, which I don't even know what Delta 10. I've never heard of the Delta 10. I didn't even know it was about 2 years ago where you were telling me, you said, weed's legal here. I go, what are you talking about? This is Texas. And you're the first one that you saw it somewhere. I didn't even know. I was wondering why I saw all these vape and smoke shops in my neighborhood. I'm like, wow, people are really smoking and vaping.
2: Medical marijuana, is legal.
1: To tobacco?
2: Right.
1: Yeah, but those aren't dispensaries. Those are all the ones that opened up are commercial for recreational.
2: But weed is not legal.
1: Weed is not legal, no.
2: No. I never made that claim, but it was.
1: But the offshoots of it, the Delta, I mean, it's still
2: THC. Oh, you mean
1: it's still THC.
2: In the plant form, you mean?
1: No, it's still in the plant form, edible form, vape form.
2: Right.
1: Whatever other form there would be.
2: Right.
1: If it's Delta 8, Delta 9, Delta 10, THCA, I think is the one that I saw yesterday.
2: Well, and
1: that they're all legal and have been legal since 2018. I had no idea till you told me 2 years ago.
2: This is the hemp derived THC.
1: Right.
2: Yeah, exactly. Yeah,
1: but it's still THC.
2: Right. Yes. Yeah. Cause they, and this is why the lawmakers and Lieutenant Governor went up. He just battled for this. And then the governor kind of balked at what the lieutenant governor had actually pushed for, because
1: the legislature did not pass this law.
2: No. And so there was
1: the new law.
2: So this was basically the compromise. And I don't know where it goes from here, but we do have medical marijuana, but it's so stringent. It has to go through for each patient. I think it has to go through, I don't know how many approval levels.
1: Yeah.
2: I don't know, but it's not the same as other states.
1: But I couldn't believe how many in the last couple of years vape and smoke shops
2: appeared
1: in my neighborhood. And I was, and until

0: you told me about, you know, the hemp law, the 2018 agriculture bill on that. I had no idea. And I was really wondering, you know, because I'm just driving by going, wow, there's a lot of people sure smoking tobacco these days in different forms or getting a nicotine. I had no idea.
1: Right. Right.
0: But then again, in my neighborhood, we just got liquor stores in 2020.
1: Well, and I had seen it actually in an advertisement. This is legal in Texas. I saw it on X, actually. That's where I saw it. That's how I learned it. THC part, because all of the hemp movement was really about two things: agriculture, farmers being able to diversify in what they were going to grow, and also CBD being used, the CBD part of it being used for medical purposes. And there were a lot of people pushing for that. But there was a workaround that got the THC involved, and that's what they did.
0: But the original point is when you talked about your wife on YouTube, that the algorithm, once you watch one Hallmark movie, boom.
1: Yeah.
0: Well, I made the mistake on my phone of doing this research all day on Facebook. Every other post is, this is legal. This is legal. Yep. Here's the drink. Here's this. Here's Willie's. I got Willie Nelson makes a Delta 9 drink that is available in liquor stores in Texas.
1: Yeah.
0: So I'm just like, okay, but I don't know how you regulate it when it's basically the same drug, just in a different, they get there in a different chemical way, and one can get you life in prison and the other is free. It just, I just don't see this lasting. I just don't.
1: Yeah.
0: But it was about the algorithm. I'm like, every other, I get a liquid form. Willie Nelson. Oh, wow. Figures. We are Red Eye Radio.
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0: We are Red Eye Radio. He is Eric Carly, and I'm Gary McNamara. Welcome and good morning. Coming up following the bottom of the hour, grocery stores in Chicago closing that has had taxpayer subsidies for them. We'll get to that coming up. The president and the Iran war. Wow.
1: Yeah.
0: When I saw the statement yesterday, I just burst out laughing. I'm like, you got to stop it. You need to stop. He needs to stop talking.
1: Well, that's what I was saying the other day. Really, don't say anything about it. We're doing everything we can to keep them from getting nuclear weapons. That's our mission. And we're sticking with that every day. And just say that. Just repeat that. How are negotiations going? We'll tell you when there's a deal, if that happens. When it happens, we'll tell you. Otherwise, we're making sure they don't get nuclear weapons.
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2: And thank you.
1: You know, I think it was when I saw the Truth Social from the president this morning. Iranian leadership has been unbelievably duplicitous. They asked for a meeting. Some would say beg. Talks begin with more scheduled in the immediate future. And they say openly and proudly that they're not having any discussions, that nothing's being talked about, and they're only dealing with Oman. They then go on to give their usual blather to say the Strait of Hormuz will be operated powerfully by them when it is already controlled by the United States Navy. You get where this is going yesterday.
2: Saw
1: a response, Jim Garrity, National Review, and I agree with this. I have never seen a president so eager to announce to the world that he has been fooled by the other negotiating party over and over and over again. When I saw that yesterday, I burst out laughing.
2: Well,
1: I was like, well, of course, they've been this way. He's sounding surprised. Constantly surprised. That's the imagery that he's giving.
2: Right.
1: And it's like, stop it.
2: And then we'll hear, and it's inevitable, we'll hear again, but we're going back to the table.
1: Yeah.
2: But they still want to talk. A deal, we're very close to a deal, is what Qatar and the Saudis told him the other day. A deal is imminent. No, it's not. It won't ever be. Regime gone, uranium in our hands. Period. That's the only way this thing ends. On a positive. And I don't think that's going to happen. Which means it's probably not going to happen in our lifetime. I really hope I'm wrong. You know, if the Israelis are claiming, you know, there's something going on and there's, you know, some kind of backdoor covert operation going on to remove the regime, and it ends up, and I've said this before, they end up coming out saying, hey, this is why we had to do this and say what we said, and here's what we did, and the regime is gone, and the uranium is in our hands, I'll say, okay, great. I would still say, stop talking. There's only one thing you need to say. Our mission remains as it was from day one. To keep them from getting nuclear weapons, we're going to work to no end to do that. We won't talk about anything else until it happens. If something else happens that we believe is worth bringing to you, we'll let you know. But we will work to no end to keep them from getting nuclear weapons. That's all we have to say. That is the mission. It's ongoing.
1: Yeah.
2: And we're not going to divulge anything else.
1: That which again, he's losing his base on this big time, just right. Big time. I've not seen anything, and on the reflecting pool debacle. When you lose Scott Jennings on the reflecting pool,
2: yeah,
1: because Jeanine Pirro, who you could not find, a bigger cheerleader for Donald Trump as president than Jeanine Pirro, currently the federal attorney for D.C.
2: Yeah.
1: And, you know, the stories out there saying, you know, because he said she choked on this one.
2: Mm-hmm.
1: Is what he said.
2: Mm-hmm.
1: You've got multiple news sources stating that he's discussed letting her go.
2: Right.
1: Over this.
2: Right.
1: which, if the president's going to talk about it as he did yesterday, it better be fact-based.
2: Yeah.
1: When you lose Scott Jennings, who is the, remember, Scott Jennings takes the Republican side and the president's side on almost everything. That's what his job is.
2: Mm-hmm.
1: A lot of the time, his spin is absolutely correct. Sometimes you're like, oh, man, all right, you're really reaching there.
2: Yeah.
1: But when he finally, as we played the audio yesterday, just said, this is ridiculous. This guy didn't do anything. And you're going after him. And you're continuing to go after him. The president spends too much time on things that don't matter. And we said it early on. Unless you have a filtration system in there, you're not going to have clear water. It's that simple.
2: Right.
1: Unless you treat it like a swimming pool, it's not going to be clear. And it wasn't. But he just things that, and I don't know, I can't get into his mind. I don't know why. I don't know whether it's ego. I don't know what it is. But if you will lose, you've lost, the president has lost a ton of his base, even the influencers on prices now, because when he put back the tariffs again, now remember, the tariffs are not as high as they were before. The tariffs were a lot higher before in many different products. But when you've got this president going after Jeanine Pirro, one of his most loyalist people ever. When you've got him constantly over and over again, basically telling you how the Iranians are making a fool out of him, which he actually said those words.
2: Yeah.
1: When you have the president going after the oil companies for profits like Obama and Biden and every liberal did, to the point of, as James Freeman brought up in the Wall Street Journal, voters have to put up with a lot of Trump's weirdness in return for his willingness to push back against leftist insanity. What's the point if he's going to adopt Senator Elizabeth Warren's talking points and pretend that he doesn't understand supply and demand, or that oil CEOs are more greedy than he or Ms. Warren are?
2: Hmm.
1: The shame of today's attacks on the energy producers is that he stepped on some extremely hopeful news in what has been a rather year of modest economic growth. As was reported in the last couple of days, factory activity expanded past expectations in the U.S. in July, growing at its fastest rate in more than 4 years, according to a survey of manufacturing firms. The ISM's Purchasing Managers Index was 55.6 in July compared to 53.3. Readings above 50 indicate a sectoral expansion. Analysts polled by the Wall Street Journal were expecting a reading of 54, and it was more than that. The new orders index expanded for the seventh consecutive month after four straight readings in contraction, and goes up talking about there was some good economic news to promote yesterday, and it's lost in a reflecting pool and going after oil companies and being surprised that Iran lies
2: again.
1: Yeah, again. It's just, it's frustrating.
2: Well, and the problem is, it's all about the messaging. It's all about his words.
1: Yeah.
2: Hand it over, the reflecting pool thing. Look, I can't tell you, I'll tell you it needs a thorough investigation. Let's see what they find.
1: Right.
2: And we'll go based on what she found. And if you're going to say, like he did over the weekend, she's wrong, then you better have something to back it up. Why is it you believe she's wrong?
1: Yeah. He said because the judge went after her and she couldn't handle it. Right. She choked.
2: Yeah, yeah.
1: I guess let me
2: rephrase that. What evidence do you have that her findings are wrong?
1: I don't believe Jeanine Pirro choked.
2: No. No. I don't believe so. If it's a contractor problem and that's what she found, then that's what you have. When your biggest cheerleader can't work that, we've seen this happen before. Epstein files. Next thing you know, your AG's gone.
1: Yeah.
2: I mean, it's not, this is over and over again. People who have defended him to no end. Well, actually, it wasn't end. It was the end of Pam Bondi's career as AG. And they get hired by him, and they're gone. Because you can't form an opinion isn't going to get you there. Especially in legal matters. You're going to have evidence. And it better be solid if you're going after somebody, if you're going to prosecute somebody. But then you end up, if you end up dragging somebody's name through the mud, somebody also has to pay for that. There should be, at the very least, an apology. If I was wrongly accused, I don't care who the president is.
1: Like I say, one of the biggest cheerleaders of this president and the Republicans is Scott Jennings. He's been a Republican, worked for Mitch McConnell, everything else.
2: Right.
1: When you lose him on the reflecting pool, and Trump lost him on the reflecting pool the other day.
2: Yeah, right.
1: Played the audio.
2: Right.
1: Then you're doing something wrong. Meanwhile, in Chicago, a warning for Mandani. The closure of 7 Save-A-Lot grocery stores on Chicago's South and West Sides has renewed debate over whether government subsidies can effectively address food access in underserved neighborhoods, with one free market policy expert arguing the shutdowns highlights the limits of public intervention. The stores operated by Yellow Banana closed after Save-A-Lot ended its operating agreement with the company, citing financial challenges that including a sharp decline in SNAP purchases. Chicago had invested $13.5 million in taxpayer dollars to renovate 6 of the 7 locations as part of an effort to expand grocery access in neighborhoods often described as food deserts. Nicole Hoyer, researcher at the Heritage Foundation, said the closures were a predictable outcome of bad policy, dumping millions upon millions of dollars into these stores without addressing the root causes of grocery unaffordability, like city regulations, high taxes, even crime. Without addressing these things, just dumping more money into artificially inflating these grocery stores is not going to solve the problem. She said governments lack the incentive that drive private business to operate efficiently. Free markets create better outcomes for the residents. They're better equipped to handle the intricacies of business, whether that's a high supply chain management or dealing with labor. The government, on the other hand, is backed by taxpayer dollars, so they don't really have an incentive to run these stores efficiently or cost effectively.
2: Yeah.
1: And as we see with Mandami, already the startup cost doesn't matter because somebody else is paying for it.
2: Yep.
1: Not the customer.
2: Right.
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26: Now seems as good a time as any to remind you, you don't always have to take healthy habits to the extreme. Not only are you unlikely to stick with something that's difficult, even if you can keep it up, it's probably going to be to the detriment of something else. And chances are that something else is more important. So if you're on a quest to improve your health, I promise the basics are going to take you much further. I'm talking about diet, try and be as plant-based as possible, exercise, meaning multiple rounds of cardio and strength training, and sleep. For most people, 7 to 9 hours a night. I'd like to think of these things as sort of a three-legged stool, right? If you're not doing any one of them, it's really hard to keep balanced with the others. The key here is you don't have to strive for perfection. Doing anything is going to be better than nothing. I'm Dr. Sanjay Gupta, helping you live a better life.

0: We are Red Eye Radio. He's Eric Carly, and I'm Gary McNamara. You know, talking about the Chicago grocery stores, we started the show talking about Mamdani, that the ID and his aide said you would, we thought she said you would need like a library card. They couldn't say ID. Jonathan Turley says, it appears you'll need an ID to enter Mamdani markets, but not to vote for Mamdani. His staff is planning on a library card-esque card. So what it means is you need to go in, show your ID, you know, show your ID.
1: Get one of these cards from the city.
0: Right, and then get a card from the city saying you can shop at the city store. And so it'll be, and so that means since you have to really have an ID to get another ID, without question, this is the Democrat argument, blacks and married women with children will be excluded, will not be able to shop, because as we know, according to Democrats, blacks do not know how to get ID, and married women, because they change their names, have problems with ID.
1: Yeah.
0: So Mamdani is discriminating against blacks and married women with children who need food in order to survive.
2: Wow.
0: Have I made that dramatic enough?

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10: One more chance. I'm Sue Guzman, Fox News. President Trump says Iran must come to the table in order to avoid a massive U.S. attack.
11: President Trump says the U.S. military was prepared to deliver a decapitating attack on Iran over the weekend before he called off strikes to allow for a new round of talks.
12: This is a last chance for them to sign a good document.
11: The president says a deal would be implemented in two phases. First, reopening the Strait of Hormuz, and then negotiating Iran's denuclearization.
12: And that'll take a little while, but we're very strong on it. They cannot have a nuclear weapon.
11: President Trump earlier in the day accused Iran's leaders of being unbelievably duplicitous. Iran has denied direct talks are happening.
10: Fox's Jared Halpern at the White House. Authorities arresting a man they suspect of starting one of the devastating wildfires tearing through eastern Washington state. Spokane County Sheriff spokesman John Norrells accrediting an astute eyewitness for the arrest.
13: A citizen, very good citizen, noticed a male standing on the side of the road looking into the trees as he was going to pick somebody up. About 10 minutes later, as he was coming back through the area, he noticed the male was bending down near some grass. At that point, the male stood up and looked very nervous, according to our citizen witness.
10: The suspect identified as 37-year-old Aaron Farinacci, booked on suspicion of arson in connection with the Old Trails fire. He's being held in a $1 million bond. The fire, one of several burning around Spokane. At least 700 structures have been destroyed, about 67,000 people forced to evacuate. The Senate has passed a procedural vote that would fund the government through early December, setting up a vote on final passage later in the week. Majority Leader John Thune said he wants to pass it before the Senate leaves for August recess. 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
23: What are the chances you are listening to this while drinking a nice hot cup of coffee? If so, don't let me stop you. For years, we've been reporting on the health benefits of coffee, and that's not going to stop today. A new study, this one out of Harvard School of Public Health, found that coffee and tea could help lower your risk of developing dementia. People who enjoyed 1 to 3 caffeinated cups a day saw the biggest impact. In addition to the caffeine, coffee contains hundreds of bioactive compounds that can influence inflammation, glucose metabolism, vascular function, and oxidative stress. It's also possible coffee drinkers might be doing other things that keep them healthy. Eating a more balanced diet, getting plenty of exercise, sleep, not smoking, or drinking too much alcohol. And finally, staying socially active. I'm Dr. Sanjay Gupta, helping you live a better life.
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25: Smoke and poor air quality stick around in Southern Colorado for your Monday evening. A few isolated thunderstorms are possible ahead of a cool front that will drop temperatures into Tuesday, back by about 10 or 15 degrees with more storms in the forecast. With your KKTV 11 Alert weather, I'm meteorologist Josephine Sage.

0: Now, it's Red Eye Radio. Gary McNamara and Eric Harley talk about everything from politics to social issues and news of the day. Whether you're up late or you're just starting your day, welcome to the show from the Relief Factor Studios. This is Red Eye Radio.
1: All across America, we are Red Eye Radio. Welcome and good morning. Thank you so much for being here.
2: Thank you.
1: All right, where do you want to start? I know where I want to start. I got it. We've been totally unorganized. Everybody's talking about our pre-show meeting was complete chaos.
2: Right. Yeah.
1: And all of a sudden it's time to go on the air.
2: Right. Yeah.
1: So I'm going to take charge here. I'll start off the show today. Okay. Is that all right?
2: Yeah, your approval? Sure.
1: All right.
2: Yeah.
1: Let's talk about the commie cornucopia of contradictions.
2: Yeah. Okay.
1: Memdani yesterday on the grocery stores. All right. Here we go.
2: All right.
1: Here's a reporter's question. Are you ready? All right.
3: How are you going to keep people from taking advantage of that, that deal, basically? And is there going to be a limit on the number of items that someone can take that are discounted at that level from that essential basket?
4: So our RFP makes very clear that this is a program for New Yorkers to be able to put food on the table, not a program for people to be able to make a quick buck through reselling. I'm going to pass it over to our EDC head, Jeannie Pack, to add some additional details.
5: Yes, yeah, so if you look at our RFP for the operator, we are looking to make sure that we target New Yorkers, whether it be at sort of a library card-esque thing, and also we manage who's buying and that is focused on everyday New Yorkers. So,
1: hear what she said? Like library, they're going to do, they couldn't say, they workshop this.
2: Oh, yeah,
1: they
2: yeah.
1: sat in a meeting and said, we cannot say we're going to require ID to shop in the store. So they said, we're going to make sure that it's all New Yorkers, like a library card. Nobody reads.
2: Library card.
1: Nobody reads. Nobody's a lie. You're saying, and that's a form of ID anyway, what you're saying is that what a racist. An incredibly sexist statement. This means blacks and married women with children. Man, I love using their arguments against them.
2: Well, it's their arguments.
1: Blacks and married children. I almost
2: that's not. Yeah.
1: Oh, wait a minute. Hold it. Hold it. The DSA approves of that. Married children.
2: Okay.
1: Blacks and married women will not be able to shop in Mamdani's Save-A-Lot. Oh, wait a minute. They all went out of business.
2: Save-A-Lot's around
1: in Chicago. You saw, see that story there.
2: You are saving a lot, technically, because you're not shopping there.
1: You're not
2: spending any money there at all.
1: Why is Mamdani being racist and sexist? Why? You know, because if married women cannot shop there, if blacks cannot shop there, because remember, blacks can't get IDs and married women change their names.
6: Yeah.
1: And this is their argument against ID for voting. And think about this. Voting is nothing compared to food. You can't live without food. So what they're saying is you're going to have to show ID unless you shoplift.
2: Man, the shoplifting thing is going to be huge. Because there's going to, with every establishment, I don't care who owns it, you're going to have losses due to theft. How are you going to address that if you're Mamdani? Because AOC just says, hey, they're just trying to feed their families.
1: And if they go to Bragg, he's just going to say, well, no, I mean, shoplifting is okay. Remember, Mamdani, I'm the one that said you shouldn't be charged with a felony if you commit an armed robbery,
2: right,
1: but don't fire the gun.
2: Right. Just don't fire the gun.
1: Just don't fire the gun.
2: Whatever you do, don't shoot.
1: Where's AOC?
2: Yeah.
1: AOC should be all over this.
2: Good question.
1: And if they don't allow shoplifting, remember, people only shoplift to feed their families.
2: That's right. That's right.
1: Wow. Just greatness. But I love it. They couldn't say, you'll have to show. Well, we're going to have the, we're going to have the processes. What process? What process? Wait, library cards.
2: Library cards.
6: Like so library. You're going to require them to be able to read?
1: No, you're going to be, you're going to require them wanting to read.
6: Millions of Americans, including certain talk show hosts, can't read.
1: Right. That's why we play the audio cuts. We can't read.
6: I personally take that as offensive. I have trouble with big words. Where are all the pictures? My gosh. They require them to read? They require them not only to read, but to belong to the library. Is that what happens? You get a membership? What is it? I don't know how it works. You get a library card.
1: Go watch the Seinfeld episode with Mr. Bookman.
2: Actually, my grandkids got their library card fairly early, and I thought, man, I probably should have done this when I was young. They're getting way ahead of me on the reading thing.
1: The Dewey Decimal System. Yeah. What a ripoff
2: Dewey
1: that was.
2: Dewey Decimal System. Who's Dewey? By the way,
1: Kramer.
2: I want to see Dewey.
1: Kramer.
2: Yeah, I love it.
1: And then he talks about the librarian who's pretty attractive.
2: Yeah.
1: Look at her. How lonely. Yeah. How lonely she is.
2: Uh-huh.
1: She needs a little Kramer. And Mr. Bookman,
2: yeah.
1: that was, I can't think of the actor's name. I mean, he's, you know,
2: yeah,
1: been a bunch of different stuff.
2: Oh, yeah, yeah.
1: He died
2: yeah.
1: a few years ago, but Philip something.
2: Mm.
1: Yeah, he just a
2: great character actor.
1: That was great. That back and forth yeah. with Seinfeld was just, and I think it was Seinfeld. Maybe it was Larry David who said, that's when we knew this could work. When he came in and did that, because that was like in season two or three.
2: Oh, wow.
1: Because that was just.
2: I didn't put that together. That was early on.
1: That was great. But I remember having a library card.
2: Yeah, did you? Up to the public library, not the school library.
1: No, the public library. I can remember, you know, sneaking, like looking around and going to the. I didn't actually take the book out, but. I'd go to the library and I would read Catcher in the Rye.
2: Oh, yeah.
1: You know?
2: Yeah.
1: And I so I would have been in high school, probably 10th grade, and I went, this is it? This is the controversy?
2: I used to read one about moms, and it was Catcher in a Good Mood. That was a great book. How to Catch Your Mom in a Good Mood to ask permission for things.
1: But think about this. Yeah. This is the best part. They sat in a meeting and said, we can't say ID.
2: No,
1: we cannot say
2: library card.
1: We cannot say ID. How can we get away with this?
2: Now, do modern library cards, do they put your picture on it?
1: I don't know. I don't read anymore.
2: No, see, once I got out of school, I was like, I'm not going to need reading. Reading?
1: Actually,
2: calculus, definitely not going to need. Reading, probably not going to need.
1: I will say this. Whenever I take a vacation... I try to do a lot when I fly, is when I do my recreational reading. My recreational reading is just down to nothing because of this job.
2: Yeah. Because there's no time for it.
1: Yeah. And so what happens is for me, some friends were over the other day. I had a pool party and they were looking, wow, what are these books here that you have? And they were looking at them and they said, do you read a lot? And I said, I'm about a third of the way through all three books. I read like three books at a time.
2: Yeah.
1: And it might take me, 6 months to do it.
2: Right.
1: Because a couple pages here, a couple pages there, a couple pages there, a couple pages there, a couple pages there.
2: Yeah.
1: And

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1: No, that's like, more. Right. And I've got one that fits that. Graham Wood, who's a very notable expert on terrorism, one of his books on terrorism that I haven't quite finished. Sidney Powell's book that I never did finish. And, you know, when I ordered a book, you know, things seemed to be going okay. and then things happened and it wasn't. And I thought because she makes a lot of great points. But
2: well, darn it. I just got you Jeanine Pirro's book.
1: Oh, she's going to be writing another one soon, I think.
2: We'll get to that later on.
1: Yeah. By the way, you and I think we both saw this. I think I can speak for you on this. We just a little teaser here. I think I saw this coming over the weekend. I thought, she's not going to last. She's done. One way or by her own accord or through Trump. So we'll get to that coming up.
2: Yeah.
1: But what we know.
2: When I saw, think about that. They sat in a meeting and said, okay. And Mamdani probably said, I can't, because all he had to say is he didn't need to go to somebody else. He said, I cannot say you need ID. I need somebody else in the administration, and we can't say you need an ID to shop at the supermarket. You need to say library card.
1: Yeah.
2: But as we know, probably interesting to, by the way, I
3: say go to AI.
2: Very quickly, an AI story here today. Very quickly.
1: Yeah.
2: So my doctor's practice, there's like 20 offices. Of this one medical group, all closed down. All of them closed down.
1: Right.
2: And there's a website where you can find out where your doctor is going. Well, I can't find out where my doctor is going. He hasn't listed there. But he did say he was going to continue. He communicated that message to me about, you know, 3 weeks ago. And they closed down on Friday. So I'm trying to find him because I had a prescription that was running out. But I was able to go to one of the, you know, what do you call it, urgent centers and get it.
1: Right.
2: But I was looking today and I couldn't find it. So I went to AI and I said, do you know? And I said, the medical practice, whatever, they've closed down. Do you know where my, you know, basically doctor has gone? And they said, right back, amazingly, he has opened an office or amazingly, he's working right next door at another medical practice in the same building. It was announced.
1: Yeah.
2: So I live 3 miles from there. I went, well, I'm going to stop by and see and just, you know, figure out about what I got to do because, that's where he is.
1: Right.
2: No such place in the building. Doesn't exist.
1: Wow.
2: So I write to AI. I said, you told me this. It doesn't exist.
1: Wow.
2: Sorry, we gave you I said, what was your source? They said, we have no source. Sorry, what? We had no source to tell it.
1: What?
2: You know, we had no source to do that. And so I said, I asked the question in a different way. Where did he go? And another thing came down and it said, your doctor was quoted as saying he was taking August off and he will be back in September. So then they say you can ask a question. So I asked right there, I said, what is the source of this information? And they said, sorry, we have no source. We basically made it up. I'm not kidding you. That was Google AI yesterday.
1: No, you know,
2: I was
1: this
2: like,
1: is,
2: what in
1: this
2: the
1: is
2: hell?
1: The problem. I have a couple of family members who do nothing, but they don't even Google anything anymore. They run everything through AI. That can be very problematic. I hesitate to say dangerous, but it depends on what you're depending on AI for. But the answers are gathered from almost like summarizing the internet. If they don't source it, if it's not sourced, if there aren't links in there, and sometimes there are, then I don't really trust it. And like when we use it on the air a few times, we've done that with, okay, here's what AI says. And I take that with a grain of salt. It's kind of like, Wikipedia or Snopes. It's like, nah.
2: Well, you've said that many times, but oh, I did that because it shows the sources.
1: Yeah, right.
2: So I went to the source and there were like,
1: the source
2: sources
1: didn't mention it.
2: None of the sources
1: That's
2: mentioned it.
1: Exactly. I have to follow through every time. And if it doesn't, then I word search the source, looking for the keywords, you know, what I'm trying to find. And if it doesn't come up, they just grabbed that as a source. One was somebody's Facebook post. I mean, the other day, a Reddit post.

0: only because they mentioned it. And then they summarized the conversation of the comments on Reddit and Facebook. And I think there was one other source. It was an article that didn't even mention it. And they brought it in and summarized it and said, here you go. And I thought, no, not good enough. This is going to be problematic with AI. You know, AI, if you want to sit there and run numbers or something, you know, 2 + 2 = 4. But if you're going to look for information that's like current information, it's extremely dangerous, depending on what level of information you're looking for. Because if you're looking for, like, in your case, doctor care, and at your age, you can't spare 1 minute. You have to get this information. It has to be correct. And I need it right away.
1: But you said that, but you should have seen me panic because I thought it was just that office. I didn't know the entire system was going out of business.
0: Right.
1: I've been busy the last five, dad in the hospital, my friend in the hospital. But I contacted them and they were saying, no, he's either going to go here or here. I'm like, okay, fine. They didn't tell me the whole system was, I didn't find that out till Sunday morning. You should have seen me panicking. Am I going to have a primary doctor? I got a prescription running out 5 days.
0: That's very disconcerting.
1: Yeah, it was.
0: Yeah.
1: We are Red Eye Radio.
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11: Now seems as good a time as any to remind you, you don't always have to take healthy habits to the extreme. Not only are you unlikely to stick with something that's difficult, even if you can keep it up, it's probably going to be to the detriment of something else. And chances are that something else is more important. So if you're on a quest to improve your health, I promise the basics are going to take you much further. I'm talking about diet, try and be as plant-based as possible, exercise, meaning multiple rounds of cardio and strength training, and sleep. For most people, 7 to 9 hours a night. I like to think of these things as sort of a three-legged stool, right? If you're not doing any one of them, it's really hard to keep balanced with the others. The key here is you don't have to strive for perfection. Doing anything is going to be better than nothing. I'm Dr. Sanjay Gupta, helping you live a better life.
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0: We are Red Eye Radio. He's Eric Carly, and I'm Gary McNamara. You know, really, the whole Mamdani thing, when I said it's the commie cornucopia of contradictions, I mean, it's just all we're doing is using their arguments against them. They make the argument that voter ID will keep blacks and married women from voting.
1: Yeah.
0: Yet they want ID for Mamdani's supermarket. Well, it's very simple using their argument. Then you're racist and you're sexist.
1: Yep.
0: You don't want blacks to be able to get cheaper food at your grocery stores or married women. Argue the point with us.
1: Right.
0: That's your argument.
1: Yep.
0: That's the beauty of this. That's their argument.
2: That's what they've been using. How does it not apply?
0: I mean,
2: now I've got to be worried about carrying my library card. There's the cops. Are they going to start asking for your library card? Do I have to be able to read?
3: I guess I do to drive. And I at least need to know the letters. Going to give you the vision test.
0: All you need to know is
2: pretty sure that's an E, maybe an F.
0: S-T-O-P.
2: Yeah,
0: that's exactly. And maybe the yield sign.
2: Yeah.
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12: Across the country right now, at this very moment, there are probably arguments taking place about who's doing more of the housework, the homework, the shuttling of kids from this activity to that. It's true. By and large, women do more of this than men. But doesn't have to be that way. And if you and your spouse can level that playing field, it's going to make both of you and your kids happier. Psychologist Yelena Kecmanovic says this might be how you get there. As hard as it might be at first, try to think of your partner like a teammate, not an adversary. Learn how to do some of the chores your partner does to get a better understanding of how much effort something takes. And finally, take the time to acknowledge what the other person is doing. And every now and then, even express your appreciation. That'll go a long way. I'm Dr. Sanjay Gupta, helping you live a better life.
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1: And he is Eric Harley, and I'm Gary McNamara. Coming up in just a minute, I never thought as a radio talk show host that I would be promoting this. Coming up in just a minute, a WNBA women's basketball update.
2: All right.
1: Coming up.
2: Sounds good. 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
1: So when I saw the Mamdani thing yesterday, you know, with the ID, and said, and just burst out laughing because that just popped into my head, as it did to yours.
2: Yeah.
1: Immediately, it's just like, well, they're asking for ID. Oh, okay, let's use their argument against them. They're anti-black and they're anti-married women.
2: Yeah.
1: They don't want blacks or married women to shop there.
2: Right.
1: That's their argument. We're using their argument against them. And it sort of, to me, just morphed into the what happened yesterday with the whole Sophie Cunningham thing. And this is where you had the Guardian, the publication, Howard Bryant, say, Sophie Cunningham is now accepting the role as the right's anti-black, anti-transgender culture war ambassador. All right? So she's racist and transphobic. We're still trying to figure out what the word transphobic means. Nobody has defined that for us.
2: Yeah.
1: And not the dictionary one, how it's used today by the activists.
2: Right.
1: And here's what she said.
2: Okay.
1: All right. Just so you know, here, quote, I think that I'm here to extend love, but I also think with love is truth.
2: Okay.
1: And being honest.
2: All right.
1: And I want to protect young girls in a locker room or young girls in a sport who should not have to go up against biological men. That's common sense.
2: Wow. Okay. Wow. Did you hear all that hate?
1: Yeah, just incredible hate there. And then a document. And then after it, because that received so much negative feedback, that she updated it and said, I got a lot of negative feedback about me hating trans. And I'm like, I never once said that. I think that I'm here to extend love. But I also think that love is truth. And then she said the same thing again. I want to protect young girls in the locker room or young girls in a sport who should not have to go up against biological men. Where does the racist come from?
2: I don't see. Yeah, exactly.
1: I mean, it's just.
2: Well, you have to fit it in. I think it's a prerequisite, right? If you're going to go after someone, you just got to make it up as you go along.
1: Well, then that was all over social media. I mean, the activists picked up on that right away. Right. She's racist. She's right. It's like, what did she actually say? The thing that's going on here is we've seen it before. The absolute lies, hypes, delusional accusations of things that she never said, to the point where I'm expecting that Sophie Cunningham is Eva Braun. I'm waiting for that one next, right?
2: Yeah,
1: Eva
2: exactly.
1: Braun, whatever.
2: Yeah, right.
1: I'm waiting for, well, she's Nazi adjacent.
2: Yeah.
1: she would have married Hitler.
2: Yeah.
1: I mean, I'm expecting something like that coming out. You know, complete, total, absolute lies and delusion in order to frighten anybody else from speaking out on it. We're going to demonize you to the point where you will not feel safe walking around every day in public. That's what they're doing.
2: Yeah, right. You know, they've got to create these demons in these people. They really do. This is what the left is all about. The ultimate fear that in people, you've got to create the worst in a person. You know, we talked about how dangerous it is to say Trump is Hitler. You're saying he's capable, not just capable, but willing, wants to, sets out to kill millions of people. That's what you say when you say things like that.
1: Yep.
2: When you call people racist and bigots with zero foundation, you're setting fear in people's minds. Fear drives violence. And don't tell me we haven't seen it in recent years.
1: This is where the right has to do what we have done, which is never be on the defensive on anything.
2: Yeah.
1: Don't be right on the defensive.
2: Right.
1: Don't say, well, wait a minute, I'm not. You throw it right back in their face.
2: Yeah.
1: They are not the left doesn't give a damn about transgenders.
2: No.
1: They don't give a damn about blacks.
2: No.
1: They care about power.
2: Yep.
1: They don't care about minorities. They practice identity politics.
2: Yeah.
1: They, you know, the activists threaten young women who are just trying to live their lives, as we saw in the Ivy League. They don't care about transgenders.
2: No, no.
1: They don't care.
2: No.
1: The one coach the other day from Minnesota, you know, talking about the children. You think they give a damn about the children? You think they give a damn about it when their solution is, when their argument is, these people are mentally ill, and if we don't let them cut off their body parts, they'll kill themselves, so let them cut off their body parts. If that's love, you're insane.
2: Yes. Yes, you're admitting that there is a massive mental health crisis, and right, that should not be addressed first.
1: Right.
2: What you do first is fight for irreversible surgery and treatment for a child. States are fighting legally for them to be able to do this.
1: It is one of the most perverted narratives I have heard in my talk radio career. Absolute perversion.
2: Yep.
1: That is coming from the left that they're trying to wrap up as love.
2: It's criminal.
1: Yeah, you're absolutely right.
2: It's criminal.
1: Don't sit there and defend yourself and say, you always defend yourself, but don't defend yourself by saying, well, I'm not trying to do it. Don't put yourself on the defensive. Attack.
2: Yeah.
1: Because they're the ones that are wrong.
2: Right.
1: They're the ones, they don't give a, the left does not, Democrats do not give a damn about transgenders.
2: Nope.
1: They don't give a damn about minorities.
2: They don't give a damn about the planet. We need to throw that in because of the ultimate fear that the planet's going to end. No, what they want is control of the energy sector. Right.
1: They wish to use all of these lies, all of these delusions in order to gain power. That's it. They don't give a damn about transgenders. And if you're transgender and you buy into it, you're a fool.
2: Indoctrination starting at the age of 5 now with books.
1: Yep.
2: Let's start indoctrinating. So because they realized, indoctrinating through later on through high school, the longer we wait, the harder it gets. These kids learn things at home. And then when kids have parents who speak up about this. The parents are accused of abuse. Book burning. You know who burned books?
1: Well, no, I was just going to bring that up. And I found out where it was. I was searching for it. Mm-hmm. I'd seen it, but I just didn't pay attention. And it's the ACLU ads. And where I see it now, when I wake up and go through the TV, the Rockford Files around, I think they call it Great American Television. Is that what it is? Or Great American?
2: Okay, yeah.
1: Whatever it is.
2: Yeah, yeah.
1: And the Rockford Files are on, and that's where the ACLU ad runs. And I can't think of the comedian who starts it out.
2: Mm.
1: I just can't think of his, his name. He had a TV show. He's extremely far left.
2: Mm-hmm.
1: Extremely far left.
2: Mm-hmm.
1: He had his own TV show a few years ago on TBS or something like that.
2: Okay.
1: And I just can't think of what his name is at the moment. And he starts out by saying, the ACLU is here, you know, donate the $19 a month, because the first thing they come out with is they're trying to ban books.
2: Right.
1: It's an absolute lie.
2: Yeah.
1: Nobody's trying to ban books from adults.
2: No.
1: Everything is context. What they're saying is, as we've always done in our society, things should be age appropriate. This is nothing new. And so what they're saying is, the ACLU is saying, we want to make sure that we can brainwash children into our delusional perversions. That's what the ACLU is about now.
2: Yeah. Was it Kamau Bell?
1: Yes. Yes. Yes.
2: Yeah. Oh, yeah, he's a total activist.
1: Yes. He
2: had a show on CNN for a while, I think, or
1: and
2: something.
1: Then
2: I don't know if it was a weekend show or whatever.
1: And then what's his name? Is there another comedian? Black? I can't think of his name.
2: Oh, Lewis Black?
1: Might be Lewis Black.
2: Yeah.
1: Yeah, he's in it, too.
2: Yeah, okay. All right.
1: Yeah. And he's as far left as you can possibly get.
2: Oh, yeah.
1: See if that's...
2: Not only is he angry left, he's angry comedian. That's kind of a shtick.
1: Yeah, it's Lewis Black.
2: Yeah.
1: Yeah. I just looked at his face right now.
2: Yeah.
1: And, you know, and so this is where they are. The first thing that they care about in the ACLU, in their ad to raise money, is to lie about banning books, when the actual thing they want to do is they want to brainwash children into their delusional perversions.
2: Yep. No, full on. This is indoctrination, because if they can convince state legislators to deem it abuse, if the parents get in the way, then they have control of your kids. When they promised they were coming for your kids, you should believe them.
1: And by the way, the delusional perversion is teaching young kids that if they believe they're the opposite sex, they are. And if they believe that, then cutting off body parts, hormone treatment is the next thing, the next right that they have.
2: Yep.
1: That is an absolute delusional perversion of the left.
2: Yep.
1: And it's the number one thing in the ad from the ACLU.
2: Yeah.
1: So don't defend yourself. Well, I'm not. No, you go back at them. They're the ones who practice the racism of identity politics. They're the ones. And when Riley Gaines finally came out and said the misogyny and sexism, that word should be used by every single Republican every single day.
2: Yep.
1: Got nothing to do with hatred towards anyone. If you really care, you would say we need to do research. Remember the Berkeley professor with Josh Hawley?
2: Right. Right. Oh, yeah.
1: When she said, we can't even talk about it. Well, why can't we talk about it? Because transgenders have the highest rate of suicide.
2: Right.
1: So maybe we should talk about the suicide. No, we shouldn't. We can't talk about that. Well, if there's a mental, you're saying there's a mental illness. If people are committing suicide because they disagree with your statement, there's a huge mental health crisis here that you don't want to address. You don't give a damn about them.
2: Nope. Nope. By the way, the WNBA coach that wore the trans kids belong T-shirt.
1: Yeah.
2: Cheryl Reeve, Breitbart had the story. She wanted to create a rule in her organization, the WNBA, to protect women's coaching jobs from being taken over by men. Thank you, Breitbart. Great work.
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0: We are Red Eye Radio. He is Eric Carlin. I'm Gary McNamara. All right, we've got it coming up. You sent me the story. We found the audio.
1: Yeah.
0: From her. And by the way, it had nothing to do with trans kids.
1: No.
0: With Sophie.
1: Nope.
0: Sophie Cunningham's talking about competitive sports.
1: Right.
0: You know, nobody is. I love that one. You mean you can't say you can't have just a sandlot game with boys and girls playing, or they can't play at a family party or something? It's like, shut up.
1: Are you kidding me?
0: And if the WNBA really believes what they believe, then let all biological men in.
1: Right. Exactly.
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8: The talks continue. I'm Ted Lindner, Fox News. President Trump saying the White House in new talks with Iran after calling off what he said was a massive attack. Former Vice President Mike Pence on the Fox News Rundown podcast saying that while he fully supports President Trump's efforts in the conflict with Iran, he doesn't have much faith in the Iranians.
9: The Iranians literally broke every promise in the memorandum of understanding within 7 days. And we've continued to see this back and forth and promise and provocations.
8: The former vice president making it clear he thinks that the White House needs to, quote, get the job done after a 47-year-long fight. You can hear more from the former Vice President Mike Pence by tuning into the Fox News Rundown podcast. Authorities arrest a man they suspect of starting one of the devastating wildfires ripping through eastern Washington state. Fox's Sue Guzman with more.
10: Spokane County Sheriff spokesman John Knowles crediting an astute eyewitness for the arrest.
11: A citizen, very good citizen, noticed a male standing on the side of the road looking into the trees as he was going to pick somebody up. About 10 minutes later, as he was coming back through the area, he noticed the male was bending down near some grass. At that point, the male stood up and looked very nervous, according to our citizen witness.
10: The suspect, 37-year-old Aaron Farinacci, charged with arson in connection with the Old Trails fire, the largest fire, and is being held on $1 million bond. At least 700 structures have been destroyed. Sue Guzman, Fox News.
8: No winner in Monday night's Powerball jackpot. That means the jackpot now jumps to at least $786 million for Wednesday night. That's the largest jackpot so far this year. The numbers drawn on Monday were 8, 30, 41, 48, 54, and a Powerball of 4. If you win the big jackpot Wednesday night and go for that single cash payout, you'd get $341 million. 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
21: As a parent, when you send your kid off to school in the morning, you know that they're going to be learning, they're going to be spending time with their friends. But a new study out of UCSF found adolescents are spending an average of 70 minutes of their school day on their phones. Now, some kids will say they need their phones to help with schoolwork, but this study found that they were spending the vast majority of their screen time on TikTok, Instagram, and Snapchat. Not really apps that you're going to be turning to for homework help. Now, the study's lead author said, don't blame kids for using their phones at school. Teach them how to resist them. Focus on what they'd get by putting them aside rather than what you're taking away. Explain how phones could hurt their academic performance, and also remind them of this. Nothing takes the place of real face-to-face friendships. I'm Dr. Sanjay Gupta, helping you live a better life.
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25: Smoke and poor air quality stick around in Southern Colorado for your Monday evening. A few isolated thunderstorms are possible ahead of a cool front that will drop temperatures into Tuesday, back by about 10 or 15 degrees with more storms in the forecast. With your KKTV 11 Alert weather, I'm meteorologist Josephine Sage.

0: Now, it's Red Eye Radio. Gary McNamara and Eric Harley talk about everything from politics to social issues and news of the day. Whether you're up late or you're just starting your day, welcome to the show from the Relief Factor Studios. 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
1: All across America, we are Red Eye Radio. He is Eric Harley and I'm Gary McNamara. Good morning. Welcome. Well, the first two things that we started out, we started out with the show this morning. With the commie cornucopia of contradictions, with the whole Mandani grocery store thing, where you're gonna need ID,
2: yeah.
1: Think about this: what other grocery store demands you show ID unless you buy Sudafed or beer?
2: I know Sudafed, like. You know, thanks to a bunch of meth heads.
1: I can still remember.
2: I can't get cough syrup anymore.
1: I can still remember at one store where, you know, I got Sudafed or the cough syrup or whatever. And I also got pool acid.
2: Yeah.
1: And, right. And it was like, bang, bang, bang, bang, you know, for both of them.
2: Yeah.
1: And they're looking, they go, wow. Both of these. I go, yeah, this is how you make meth.
2: No, it is.
1: I go, The
2: alpha dimethylphenylmethylamine hydrochloride.
1: Wow.
2: Yep.
1: Are you making that at home?
2: I have a friend, Walter White. He makes it.
1: Okay. I don't want to get too close to your house. Yeah. Then. Boom.
2: Hey, it's really good for your sinuses. And if you want to get some cleaning done.
1: So the whole thing is. You know, that, as we've said, we use our argument against them. That means Mamdani and the Democrats, in charge in New York do not want blacks or married women with children that need food to shop there. We're using their argument against them. Anybody
2: right.
1: knows that. I mean, we
2: right,
1: right. have a lot of fun with it, but it's a contradiction. And the same thing with the WNBA that we brought up, that now, Sophie Cunningham is, with the Guardian, writer. Yesterday said she's now the war ambassador of anti-black and anti-trans. And it's like, anti-black? Where's this coming from?
2: What is that?
1: You know, where's this? And we started, and we said this yesterday. We said, you know, the whole thing with the WNBA now being behind the whole radical transgender movement, yet they don't have one biological male playing in the WNBA.
2: Yeah.
1: Not one.
2: There isn't one.
1: Not one.
2: Yeah.
1: And, you know, again, this is the contradiction, the hypocrisy that they have, as they almost believe they're like an entity outside of anything else.
2: Yeah.
1: You know what I mean? Like,
2: yeah.
1: But the,
2: yeah.
1: The coach of the WNBA coach, Cheryl Reeve, who wrote, she wore the shirt that said,
2: trans kids belong.
1: Yeah, trans kids belong.
2: Mm-hmm.
1: She has been a fierce advocate of women coaching in the NBA and not men. She wants a Rooney rule like they have in the NFL.
2: Right.
1: Which is you have to interview a certain number of blacks for any type of coaching job. Mm-hmm. She wants that for women. Yeah. Now think about it. Here she is talking a while back on the Good Game podcast. Here
2: yeah.
1: we go.
2: Yeah.
1: Here we go.
3: College basketball before Title IX, after Title IX, when it became mm-hmm. more important and more investment, that was code for.
4: And you got paid.
3: It's a man's
4: more.
3: Job. Got paid.
4: Yeah.
3: More. Became a man's job. And so to this day, we still don't have more women coaching in college basketball than we do men. So that same thing, apply that same thing when 2 years ago, we lost 7 WNBA coaches, right? They got fired because all of a sudden this money, you know, became more, mm-hmm. the WNBA blew up, valuations of franchises, right? In comes the NBA folks again, who had cast us aside for many years. In they come again, right? Now they want their franchises back and that sort of thing.
4: Mm-hmm.
3: It's more important again. And then we have more men. When we have NBA people. Mm-hmm. Becky Hammon being successful, you know, could lead to that.
1: But there you go.
2: Mm-hmm.
1: Wow. I mean, it's just, it's like they don't even, they have no memory that goes beyond 5 minutes ago.
2: Yeah, the bubble of now.
1: Yeah, as we've called it many times.
2: Yep.
1: And just so you know, I mean, we've talked about this before, and I told you during the break, I said, we got to make sure that we play this more often when we talk about the radical transgender movement and exactly, you know, what they're saying.
2: We reference it, but we want to make sure everyone in the audience has an opportunity to actually hear it.
1: Right.
2: Because we'll get accused of going, well, that never happened. Or you're exaggerating.
1: Yeah. And we're not exaggerating at all what the left is saying about transgenders. You can't talk about it at all. You can't question it because they have a much greater rate of suicide than the general public. So you can't even mention it. Because if you mention it or question, because this, we're going to play Josh Hawley. This goes back a couple of years ago, talking to a Berkeley professor on, you know, basically can men get pregnant? Was the thing wanting to, and you can tell he's like, I want to figure out, because honestly, my curiosity is, please explain it to me, and they never have to explain it.
2: Right.
1: And this is where we said on the right, don't be defensive about it.
2: No.
1: Attack, demand that they answer. Demand that they explain. You cannot get away with us or most other people with just making a statement and not explaining it. And that's what they're doing in the radical transgender movement. Here it is. This goes back a couple of years ago. Was it 2022 or 2023, I think? Here we go.
4: Professor Bridges, you said several times, you've used a phrase, I want to make sure I understand what you mean by it. You've referred to people with a capacity for pregnancy. Would that be women?
5: Many women, cis women, have the capacity for pregnancy. Many cis women do not have the capacity for pregnancy. There are also trans men who are capable of pregnancy, as well as non-binary people who are capable of pregnancy.
4: So this isn't really a women's rights issue. We can recognize that
5: this impacts women while also recognizing that it impacts other groups. Those things are not mutually exclusive, Senator Hawley.
4: So your view is that the core of this right then is about what?
5: So I want to recognize that your line of questioning is transphobic, and it opens up trans people to violence by not recognizing that.
4: Wow, you're saying that I'm opening up people to violence by asking whether or not women are the folks who can have pregnancies?
5: So I want to note that 1 out of 5 transgender persons have attempted suicide. So I think it's important.
4: Because of my line of questioning?
5: Because,
4: so we can't talk about it?
5: Because denying that trans people exist and pretending not to know that they exist.
4: I'm denying that trans people exist by asking
5: you
4: if you're talking about women having pregnancies.
5: Do you believe that men can get pregnant?
4: No, I don't think moving.
5: So you're denying that trans people exist?
4: And that leads to violence? Is this how you run your classroom? Are students allowed to question you?
5: Absolutely.
4: Or are they also treated like this? Where you?
1: So you get the gist of it.
2: Yeah. And, you know, we've never focused on on what he said there at the end, because we've talked about that since then, I think, a few times, about how certain students, well, there have been students in polls who showed this, where they say more and more they're afraid of speaking up in class, because if they speak out against the professor, they think they'll lose, you know, the credit for that class. They'll fail the class because they speak out against the professor. And I dare you, if you're in her class, to do that. And let's see if you pass if you do. Because, you know,
1: the point is, well, go ahead.
2: Well, and this is, you know, just to add to what we've been saying about this is, and the point of replaying it clearly is to demonstrate that they recognize there's a mental health crisis. You talking about it automatically, just bringing it up. Josh Hawley never said anywhere, I deny that trans people exist.
1: That's the point I'm trying to make. Do I believe that there are people that believe in their minds that that they're the opposite sex? Yes. Does that mean if they're a man, they can get pregnant?
2: Yeah.
1: No. End of story. You're not denying that they don't exist. As we know, with the human mind, a lot of people believe a lot of different things.
2: Mm-hmm.
1: So I believe they exist. It doesn't mean that because you believe you're a different sex, you actually are. Because you believe you are a different sex does not mean if you're a man, you can get pregnant. There's no hatred there. You're not acknowledging that they, well, you're acknowledging they don't exist. That's right there. Right there when she said that, that shows she doesn't give a

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1: Let them cut off their body parts. Let men play in women's sports. Yeah. Let men expose themselves to women in locker rooms. That's bat soup crazy.
2: Yep.
3: And ignoring the mental health crisis and saying nobody should talk about it and we should let it continue is also insane.
2: Yeah.
3: It's the first thing that should be addressed. It's the primary concern, because if you're telling me there is a greater rate of suicide in that population, then that population needs attention.
1: And you're saying they shouldn't get attention.
3: And you're saying they should get no attention.
1: Right.
3: Because if you give them attention, you're saying that's the cause of it, with no basis for that whatsoever.
1: Right. So what I would suggest on the right, or anybody who decides to get in the arena of ideas, when you say something and the left lies about what you're saying, don't ever go on the defensive. Attack back.
2: Yep.
1: Attack in the arena of ideas.
2: Yep.
1: Do not be on the defensive.
2: Right.
1: You have nothing to defend yourself against. Sophie Cunningham had nothing to defend herself. You saw that Representative Bolton yesterday came out and said, well, I'm sorry what I said, and if I hurt anybody's feelings, you know, on the trans, because he has stated before,
2: right.
1: Now there's basically two sexes, male and female.
2: Right.
1: Science says that.
2: Right.
1: So all in 1 week. The WNBA and Fauci, science doesn't matter.
3: Science doesn't matter. They don't care about the science. They've never bought into the science. They didn't care about it. They didn't care about people's lives when it comes to COVID. They don't care about people's lives when it comes to the trans community. They don't care about people's lives
1: or when it comes to
3: greatly altering the entire grid because of this man-made climate change BS, and putting families, they have to foot the bill. Governor Hochul speaks up in New York, and then her party goes, no. This is the way it's supposed to go.
1: Yeah.
3: It's part of the plan.
1: Right. She was complaining about prices, and we have to do something. You have to roll back these climate change laws.
2: Yep.
1: And the Democrats came back and said, no, the whole purpose is to skyrocket electricity prices.
2: Yep.
1: That's the whole purpose.
2: Yep.
1: Now, we want to make this clear. We are not with the team that says singers, actors, and athletes should shut up. Because everything going on in the WNBA is a great opportunity to dissect what the arguments are on both sides, as we always do. What are the actual arguments here? What are they actually saying? And once you do that, it's non-debatable. The only thing you're going to get is screaming from the left, because they can't argue. The left cannot argue every point that we just brought up right now.
3: No, no. And if you want to be an activist, be an activist. We didn't, you know, with the Dixie Chicks years ago, the whole shut up and sing thing. No. No. Use the entire time on stage. Demonstrate to the people who spent their hard-earned money to buy tickets that you don't care about anything else but this. This is why they spent their money on you. And you might get more people. I don't know.
1: Right. Concert into a political rally.
3: Right.
1: Go ahead. Do it.
3: They'll end up like John Mellencamp screaming at his own audience while he was on stage. Not like in an interview later on.
1: I have a feeling nothing makes him happy.
3: I don't think he's ever been happy.
1: I know.
3: I don't think he's ever been happy. You know? It's like, you know, maybe you need to take one breath of fresh air without cigarette smoke being in it. He seems to be a chain smoker.
1: Oh, yeah.
3: I mean, he's

0: I saw one, like it was a Sunday morning, CBS Sunday morning or something, kind of interview several years ago. And he chain smoked through the whole thing. And I thought, wait a minute. I mean, they're in his home, so he can smoke if he's in his home, right? But would you not do that? Can you not set it down for a minute? You know, if you're being interviewed by somebody who's clearly a non-smoker, he doesn't care. Look, you know, these individuals, they're in it for, they get their notoriety. They want the power. They want their fame. They want the money. And then they want to become an activist and believe that, you know, their word rules over a significant number of people. Great. Don't shut up and sing. Keep it up.
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3: What you doing?
4: The viral video that started a Jimothy sensation this past July. 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
5: They are a species that is incredibly adaptable. They're what we would call a generalist species if we're thinking about wildlife.
4: Meaning raccoons can eat just about anything and live just about anywhere. Food translates sometimes as what you feed a pet or what is in your trash can. Accommodation could mean a home attic or garage area. 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And while the Jimothy video may reflect a cute and cuddly creature,
5: remember that these animals are wild. It's really important not to try to interact with them physically.
4: Posing a transmission threat for diseases such as rabies and canine distemper virus. I'm Rod Bain reporting for the U.S. Department of Agriculture in Washington, D.C.
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18: Now seems as good a time as any to remind you, you don't always have to take healthy habits to the extreme. Not only are you unlikely to stick with something that's difficult, even if you can keep it up, it's probably going to be to the detriment of something else. And chances are that something else is more important. So if you're on a quest to improve your health, I promise the basics are going to take you much further. I'm talking about diet, try and be as plant-based as possible, exercise, meaning multiple rounds of cardio and strength training, and sleep. For most people, 7 to 9 hours a night. I'd like to think of these things as sort of a three-legged stool, right? If you're not doing any one of them, it's really hard to keep balanced with the others. The key here is you don't have to strive for perfection. Doing anything is going to be better than nothing. I'm Dr. Sanjay Gupta, helping you live a better life.

0: We are Red Eye Radio. He's Eric Carlin. I'm Gary McNamara. Well, let's end the Mamdani WNBA conversation with number one, a headline in the Babylon Bee, which is all parody. Mm-hmm. WNBA coaches stumped as to what the W stands for. And,
1: perfect.
0: And then finally, you saw that 9/11 families are furious. They don't want Mamdani at the memorial.
1: Right.
0: Yeah. This one could have been in the Babylon Bee. Of course, it's a fake quote, but here's what it says. Ready for this? It shows a picture of Mamdani. It says, "Stop discussing 9/11 with me. It is very difficult for every New Yorker. I, for instance, lost two uncles who were in the cockpit that day."
1: Oh, my gosh.
0: End of fake quote.
1: Wow.
0: It's like, oh, my God.
1: Wow.
0: Whoa.
1: Wow.
0: Wow.
1: Wow. Some of the stuff that gets through over at the Babylon Bee. I wonder what doesn't get through.
0: I know. Well, that last one wasn't the Babylon Bee.
1: Oh, okay.
0: The last one.
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10: As a parent, when you send your kid off to school in the morning, you know that they're going to be learning, they're going to be spending time with their friends, but new study out of UCSF found adolescents are spending an average of 70 minutes of their school day on their phones. Now, some kids will say they need their phones to help with schoolwork, but this study found that they were spending the vast majority of their screen time on TikTok, Instagram, and Snapchat, not really apps that you're going to be turning to for homework help. Now, the study's lead author said, "Don't blame kids for using their phones at school. Teach them how to resist them. Focus on what they'd get by putting them aside rather than what you're taking away. Explain how phones could hurt their academic performance, and also remind them of this. Nothing takes the place of real face-to-face friendships." I'm Dr. Sanjay Gupta, helping you live a better life.
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1: And he is Eric Carly, and I'm Gary McNamara. Welcome and good morning. Prices, we'll talk about that in just a minute.
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1: You know, I've seen over the last week, and I've seen it from conservative influencers. This particular one I saw yesterday in the response to it, it was Matt Walsh saying grocery prices are insane. They're still rising. Addressing this problem should be the number one priority of every elected leader. End the stupid foreign wars and focus on this issue. It's one of the main reasons that socialists are gaining power. And then David Harzani from TheFederalist.com wrote, 1901, average American family spends 42% of budget on food. 1945, 23% of their income they spend on food, of their budget. 1965, 15%. Today, 9.5%, though we eat out far more often than ever and have far more variety. In recent years, we've had a spike because of COVID and inflationary domestic policy, and then things like the avian flu for eggs and the drought for beef. Grocery prices aren't insane. Americans spend less on their budget on food than any other country. We certainly don't need the Air Force to come home and help us with our groceries. We figured that out. We could do with less whiny doomer grievance culture. That's a shot at Matt Walsh. Then I saw this, not your grandfather's middle class life. And it was just an op-ed piece by somebody who reads a Wall Street Journal. They have where you can write in and they'll let you give your opinion. And it said, regarding the op-ed piece, the downward mobility of struggling young baby boomers, younger Americans face real economic challenges, especially the high cost of housing, education, and childcare. But part of today's financial pressure also comes from how much our expectations have changed. I'm 73. When I was growing up, we had one television and received four channels for free. We had one telephone in the house. For years, we had one car, even though my father was a successful attorney. He took the train to work. And the day he bought my mother her own car was a major family event. Our big annual vacation was driving to Florida and staying in a modest motel. Children played sports, but families didn't spend thousands of dollars on year-round travel teams, private coaching, specialized equipment, hotels, and airfares. Today, many households pay for several cars, multiple cell phones, cable, streaming services, internet, frequent restaurant meals, and regular air travel. None of these expenses seems excessive by themselves, but together they greatly increase the cost of what we now call the normal middle-class life. We had less, but we didn't feel deprived. Perhaps younger Americans aren't only struggling to afford what their grandparents had, but a far more elaborate version. That was a guy who reads a Wall Street Journal who decided to comment on it a couple of days ago in the Wall Street Journal, Mark from Rochester.
2: Yeah.
1: And I've seen this in the last couple of days. You're seeing people on the right come out and say, look, we have it really good, and food isn't as expensive. It doesn't take as much of the budget. I've talked about in the past, not in this context, but looking back at when I watched the series on History Channel, The Men Who Built America. Mm-hmm. And I went, my God, We all know. I don't care, you know, who you are. 99% of America has a better life, better access to better food, health care, technology, everything else than Rockefeller did back then, Carnegie, any of the people that were around at that particular time that it focused on, except for the size of the house and real estate.
2: Right.
1: And you can say that, but, and it's true. It doesn't make a bit of damn difference, and you're not going to convince anybody politically to change their mind. People are living in the moment now. They saw what prices were. They see what prices have increased the last 5 years. That's all they care about.
2: No, it is the moment of now, because the only thing they can compare it to is where it was before, where their life was before.
1: Right.
2: They didn't live through the Great Depression. They didn't live through 100 years before the Great Depression. They didn't live through past lives, you know, in past times in America. They lived through their life. And it's the only thing that's going to matter. Their experience is the only thing that's going to play into that. You know, should we be grateful for everything we have?
1: Mm-hmm. Yep.
2: But the problem is when you're shopping, having to make choices, and pricing is a problem every time, and you're having to make more and more choices.
1: Well, should we recognize, for example, because when we talk about food, and we started the show with the Mamdani required ID, for his grocery stores. Of course, it should be a concern that when we practice more socialized government, and government has more control of the capital and has an ability to have more control of the capital. For example, last December, when Trump dropped, remember, the 200 different tariffs on food items.
2: Right.
1: Food items were going up because of it. That's what people relate to.
2: Right.
1: That's what they, and he said it. We're going to lower the tariffs so things are cheaper for people. Well, people go, well, wait a minute. It didn't have to be this way.
2: Right. Right.
1: And so, I mean, that, for example, or when we see, you know, the belief. And I did see somebody ask one of the Democrat socialists, well, I'm against monopolies and capitalism. It's like, well, really, capitalism doesn't have a monopoly. The ultimate monopoly would be what you're proposing, which would be a socialist communist nation where the government is the big monopoly,
2: right?
1: Because you've said the goal is to own industry. Well, right. If you're saying you're going to own industry, you know, you're worried about five billionaires who have a tremendous amount of wealth that's all in stock in the private sector, that's creating jobs and making our society more productive. And your goal is to have only one trillionaire, which is the federal government, that does not have to react to market forces, but politics in a monopoly. And you're trying to convince me that's going to be cheaper and provide better services. It's not.
2: Right. No, it isn't. And it's, you know, this is something, again, that over and over again, here's what happens. When people are underwater, they'll tell you, yeah, I'm grateful for everything I have, but it's not getting the job done. They'll tell you, look, you know, again, we're drowning here. We need relief. The question is, are there enough people right now? Well, more precisely, November 3rd, that feel like the Democrats, as crazy as they are, will do a better job at getting them out of the situation they're in. It's hard for me to believe that.
1: Oh, the answer is no, but how many people believe that? I am amazed, constantly amazed. One of the things that has happened, to me in my travels, as I've talked about, is a hotel that I've stayed at, and just when I walk in, the number of people I meet in that lobby, that all from all around the country, some extremely impressive, but the number of clueless people I've met that have no idea what's going on. And in my everyday happenings, even when I was doing a lot of public speaking and everything else, I was the invite would come from people and groups that were more conservative. So they had an idea that was going on.
3: Mm-hmm.
1: You start talking to people on the left, you cannot believe what they don't know. It's really, I'm not saying that I can't find people on the right that don't. Because you and I've always talked about it, people who come up and go, I listen to your show and I'm way more conservative than you. Okay, let's go through the issues. Well, that's not conservative. Well, that's not conservative. Well, that's not good. So they may think, some may think some way, but most conservatives that I meet, people that really call themselves conservative, have a great idea what's going on in the world. You look at liberals out there, they have, it's shocking the ignorance out there and how they form. And I use that one couple as an example that I met about 4 months ago that would had definitive opinions on everything. And then I say, well, that's not true. Here's, you know, here's the source. I can find out immediately, even from liberal sources that will verify, you know, what I'm saying. And the answer was, we don't believe anything that we read or see. Well, then how did you come to your opinion? And like I said, blank eyes, glassy over eyes like, I don't know.
3: Mm-hmm.
1: I don't know.
2: Well, that's why, you know, when I say it, I find it hard to believe that people would trust, you know, the left to get them, you know, on a better financial situation, on a better financial path. But that's a prime example as to why it can happen.
1: And I go back, remember when I used to do my hockey skating? My hockey workout skating. Do you remember those times?
2: Right after your twirling and all of that on the ice?
1: The thing I'll never forget is when I used to do my skating workout, and the one time I had to tell you that one of the figure skating instructors came over and said, you skate really good, but maybe you should try this, and that set you off going, figure skating lessons. I'll never forget how funny that was.
2: I've never been on the ice with a professional figure skating coach
1: but the firefighter that I met, remember I told the firefighter story,
2: right?
1: This guy who seemed conservative and everything else, and it came to September and he said, I'll never, because this would have been 2008 because Obama, and we had talks on general stuff. I go, this guy seems pretty conservative. And it was in September after everything was over, you know, all the conventions were over, and he came up to me and he goes, you know something? He goes, I really never knew how conservative Obama was. I said, well, when did you start paying attention to what he was saying? Oh, last week. This is in September in the run-up.
3: Mm-hmm.
1: I can't tell you how many people are like that.
2: Oh, yeah. No, the bubble of now.
1: Yeah, the bubble of right now. I go, wow, what did you hear?
2: And then, they'll see a meme on Facebook and go buy it. It's all of a sudden it's the new fact. All of a sudden it's new information. This is where many people are getting their information. Somebody posted on social media. Okay, well, where are they getting their information? It doesn't matter. I kept scrolling.
1: Yeah, you always have to double check. I found that out yesterday using AI.
2: And the one thing to eat at bedtime to melt 6 pounds of body fat every night. Huh? That sounds like clickbait. So I clicked it.
1: It always bothered me, the melting part. You know, in my body, melting anything inside my body scared me.
2: Yeah, I don't want things melting while I'm sleeping.
1: We are Red Eye Radio.
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0: 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He's Eric Harley, and I'm Gary McNamara.
1: What are you laughing at?
0: The WNBA, Clay Travis. Mm-hmm. I'm upping my offer, $10 million for a head-to-head basketball game between the defending WNBA champion Las Vegas Aces and a boys' high school state title team of my choice. If the Aces beat my team, I will give them $10 million. So this...
1: All right.
0: Reminds me of Billie Jean King and Bobby Riggs. Remember the?
1: Yeah.
0: Well, you probably don't remember that.
1: No, actually, I do. Yeah.
0: Do you remember that?
1: Yeah.
0: How big
1: yeah,
0: that
1: yeah.
0: was?
1: It was. Yeah. It was huge.
0: The Battle of the Sexes. By the way, I was laughing at that. It was like ridiculous.
1: Right. Right.
0: You know, Bobby yeah. Riggs was not a. He was an old guy, never a top tier player, and she was at the peak of her career.
1: But they commercialized that. I mean, they got. I don't know how much promotional.
0: It's like
1: mileage.
0: Most women professional golfers could beat me.
1: Yeah, and me.
0: Well,
1: actually,
0: you.
1: Anybody could beat me.
0: You wouldn't be invited.
1: My golf score is a great bowling score. Perfect 300.
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9: I'm Dave Anthony, Fox News.
10: I want to give him every last chance before decapitation.
9: President Trump also warns Iran if a last round of talks fail, he's still ready to order the big attack he called off Sunday night.
10: Would have gone on for a long time, and there'd be essentially very little left. There'd be nothing left.
9: The president says the goal remains denuclearization of Iran and getting the Strait of Hormuz fully open for shipping.
11: While the Trump administration explores diplomatic options with Iran, the IRGC is continuing attacks in the Gulf. Overnight, at least one cargo ship was hit with an unknown projectile, according to maritime tracking groups. This was near the Strait of Hormuz, and the incident comes as the U.S. naval blockade remains in effect.
9: Fox's Trey Yingston, Tel Aviv. Oil prices back up more than 2% this morning after the big drop when President Trump called off that attack over the weekend. Democrats are taking the president to court again, suing to block his latest round of tariffs in 60 countries, months after the Supreme Court invalidated even bigger tariffs.
12: The states filed the lawsuit at the U.S. Court of International Trade in New York, arguing the tariffs exceed President Trump's legal authority to impose taxes. A group of small businesses also filed suit to block the tariffs last month. The administration announced sweeping tariffs on July 24th, accusing the EU and other trading partners of not doing enough to stop the flow of goods made with forced labor.
9: Well, that's Fox's Jared Albert. It's primary day in three states. Polls opening now in Virginia as Republicans pick a nominee to take on Democratic Senator Mark Warner. There are also congressional races in Missouri and Michigan, where a Democratic contest for senator is getting the most attention.
13: Between Abdul El-Sayed and Representative Haley Stevens pits an establishment Democrat against a progressive challenger. Sayed wants Medicare for all. He's also been more outspoken on Gaza. Stevens, however, is the more moderate of the two.
9: Fox's Alex Hogan. The winner will face Republican Mike Rogers in November. 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
19: As a parent, when you send your kid off to school in the morning, you know that they're going to be learning, they're going to be spending time with their friends. But a new study out of UCSF found adolescents are spending an average of 70 minutes of their school day on their phones. Now, some kids will say they need their phones to help with schoolwork, but this study found that they were spending the vast majority of their screen time on TikTok, Instagram, and Snapchat. Not really apps that you're going to be turning to for homework help. Now, the study's lead author said, don't blame kids for using their phones at school. Teach them how to resist them. Focus on what they'd get by putting them aside rather than what you're taking away. Explain how phones could hurt their academic performance, and also remind them of this. Nothing takes the place of real face-to-face friendships. I'm Dr. Sanjay Gupta, helping you live a better life.
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2: Smoke and poor air quality stick around in Southern Colorado for your Monday evening. A few isolated thunderstorms are possible ahead of a cool front that will drop temperatures into Tuesday, back by about 10 or 15 degrees with more storms in the forecast. With your KKTV 11 Alert Weather, I'm meteorologist Josephine Sage.

0: This is America in the Morning from Westwood One. Good morning, I'm John Trout. It's Tuesday, August 4th, 2026. Here's what's coming up on America in the Morning.
1: In eastern Washington, where wildfires are raging, some residents are returning to pure devastation. Their homes leveled. I'm Julie Walker.
2: Two holdout Republican senators now say they will vote to move Todd Blanche's nomination for attorney general through committee. I'm John Stolness in Washington.
3: President Trump reportedly furious with Jeanine Pirro.
4: She folded like an umbrella.
3: I'm Clayton Neville.
5: Michigan reports the first two deaths in the U.S. related to a diarrhea-causing parasite. I'm Ed Donahue.
6: The U.S. men's national soccer team is set to keep its coach through the next World Cup. I'm Sagar Meghani.
0: A recap of Wall Street's first day of August trading and a state plans redistricting, but not for this year. All ahead on America in the Morning. It's 7 past. Hundreds of buildings in Washington State's second largest city reduced to ashes from the nation's largest wildfire. Over 65,000 people evacuated, complete neighborhoods wiped off the map, and still no end in sight, as now a number of western states will be dealing with poor air quality from the smoke. Correspondent Julie Walker reports, despite heroic efforts by fire crews, the area being called a war zone has now burned to nearly 400 square miles.
1: In eastern Washington, where wildfires are raging, some residents are returning to pure devastation, their homes leveled. Major General Gent Walsh heads the Washington National Guard.
7: I can tell you today that that's a war zone.
1: As of Monday afternoon, at least 600 homes, businesses, and other structures were destroyed. Many are still under evacuation orders.
7: I can tell you today that that's a war zone. When you finally get in there and you finally look at the devastation and damage, and it's going to be pretty interesting as people go in there and to just grapple with the damage, grapple with the fact that their lives are forever changed. Some of these folks may not recover. Some of those folks may not rebuild in there. And it's going to continue to be, I would say, a very significant emotional event.
1: Yards are covered in charred debris. In some cases, only chimneys remain.
8: This is a tragedy no one ever wants to have to wake up to. And we understand people want to get back to their homes.
1: Benjamin Kossel, spokesperson for the management team fighting the three major blazes in the area, says they've burned more than 12.5 square miles.
8: But because this is the number one fire in the nation, we have an incredible amount of resources here at our availability.
1: Washington State Commissioner of Public Lands, Dave Up the Grove.
9: Just want to keep in mind that we have 5,000 people out there fighting these fires in this state right now. And so behind every one of these images we see that's so devastating, there is a young firefighter running into the woods, putting their lives on the line. And we should feel really proud of our responders and all the people who support them. And that's what gives me hope, even in a time of tragedy like this.
1: Strong winds fueled the blaze Sunday on Monday. Lighter winds and lower temperatures were helping firefighters. I'm Julie Walker.
0: Two Republican senators who had been holding up President Trump's nominee for Attorney General, Todd Blanche, now say they will vote to move him through committee after written statements from Blanche regarding the anti-weaponization fund. John Stolness has the story from Washington.
2: John Cornyn of Texas and Tom Tillis of North Carolina had been holding up Blanche's confirmation in the Senate Judiciary Committee, saying they would not vote in his favor until he gave written assurance that the $1.8 billion Justice Department fund to pay people who claim they were unfairly persecuted by the government was abandoned. On Sunday night, Blanche, who serves as Deputy Attorney General, released a signed memo officially rescinding that order. Cornyn tells Spectrum News, Blanche now has his vote.
10: I think Todd Blanche did what we asked him to do. It binds not only him, but also the Department of Justice as a whole. And so I think that's satisfies my demands.
2: Tillis released a statement echoing Cornyn's. The committee will vote later today to approve Blanche's confirmation to the full Senate, where he can afford to lose only two Republicans. Speaking in the Oval Office, President Trump was asked if he agreed with Blanche's decision.
11: I didn't look at it. All I know is that Todd Blanche is great. He's going to do a great job. Everybody knows it. And I understand there's been a sign off. but I don't know what they agreed. I think Todd Blanchard agreed to reconfirm things that he's already said, and what he said was okay.
2: The president has been an ardent supporter of the fund and said he remains so.
11: So I view that fund as a positive, and a lot of Republicans do too.
2: Some Democrats aren't putting much weight to Blanchard's documents, among them Senator Richard Blumenthal, who told CNN the memos are a sham.
12: The document itself isn't binding on anyone. It simply withdraws an order previously issued by Blanch. He could issue the same order again.
2: Cornyn admits it's possible Blanch could bring the fund back, but warned against it.
13: I think he knows that would be a monumental mistake. I can't predict the future.
2: Blanch's statement also said only President Trump, two of his sons, and the Trump Organization would be immune from audits as part of Trump's original settlement with the IRS. John Stolness, Washington.
0: 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It's 12 after. An unusual public rebuke from President Trump, this time aimed at one of his own. When America in the Morning continues after these messages.
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21: Now seems as good a time as any to remind you, you don't always have to take healthy habits to the extreme. 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And chances are that something else is more important. So if you're on a quest to improve your health, I promise the basics are going to take you much further. I'm talking about diet. Try and be as plant-based as possible. Exercise, meaning multiple rounds of cardio and strength training, and sleep. For most people, 7 to 9 hours a night. I'd like to think of these things as sort of a three-legged stool, right? If you're not doing any one of them, it's really hard to keep balanced with the others. The key here is you don't have to strive for perfection. Doing anything is going to be better than nothing. I'm Dr. Sanjay Gupta, helping you live a better life.

0: America in the Morning continues. Here's AccuWeather.com meteorologist Matt Rindy with the forecast.
1: The main part of the storm that brought heavy rain to the east yesterday has largely moved eastward. However, part of the storm remains across the southeast and will hold steady over the area today. And this is going to produce widespread showers and thunderstorms, some of which will be heavy, especially along the coast from southeast Virginia into North and South Carolina, Georgia, and Florida. These storms will have the potential to produce localized flooding. This same feature will cause scattered thunderstorms farther west through eastern Kentucky into Tennessee, the rest of Georgia, then to Alabama, southern Mississippi into Louisiana. Meanwhile, to the north of this, high pressure has moved into the eastern Great Lakes, into the northeast, and it's going to be a decent day with plenty of sunshine and lower humidity, highs largely in the 80s, which is close to average. And the south central U.S. is going to remain hot again with sunshine and highs well into the 90s from southern Kansas into Texas and many places once again surpassing 100. A cold front farther north is providing a little more comfort through the north central U.S. with highs in the 70s from eastern Montana into northeast Colorado to eastern Wisconsin, Nebraska, and Iowa. And that same front will cause showers and thunderstorms from Wisconsin southwestward to Kansas, though a lot of the time it will be rain-free. A few scattered afternoon thunderstorms will also form in the southeast parts of Arizona into New Mexico. But farther west, high pressure is encompassing a good portion of the western U.S. and is still going to produce some sunshine, but there will be wildfire smoke in the northwest. That's the weather across America. Minneapolis, Minnesota will have lower humidity today with sun and clouds and a high near 80.

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1: Seeing the pool, the Trump administration's been criticized over the cost of repairs to it. Pirro has said that the Justice Department would not have pursued the charges if the Interior Department had given all the information it had from the beginning. After the president publicly went after Pirro this week, U.S. prediction markets saw the chances of Pirro leaving the administration increase by about 7 percentage points. Those close to Trump reportedly say he's furious with Pirro. I'm Clayton Neville.
2: That cyclospora outbreak has now turned deadly, with two deaths reported in Michigan. And now lawsuits are being filed against Taco Bell and Taylor Farms over illnesses linked to the lettuce. Correspondent Ed Donahue reports.
3: Michigan reports the first two deaths in the U.S. related to a diarrhea-causing parasite. The Michigan Department of Health and Human Services says both had underlying health conditions. Infectious disease specialist Dr. Joel Kammeyer at Wayne State University said obviously it's a tragedy and it's sad for the families that are affected.
4: We should also note that there have been over 11,000 cases in this outbreak, and we've only had two deaths in patients that are clearly medically fragile.
3: Cyclospora can cause frequent and sometimes explosive bowel movements. Kammeyer says anyone going into urgent care, and this is their only issue, it's relatively easy to treat.
4: If you add cyclosporiasis as the fifth or sixth problem on their list, it stands to reason that there are some patients that might not be able to withstand the dehydration.
3: Federal health officials identified lettuce from Mexico served at Taco Bell's in nine states as a source of the outbreak. I'm Ed Donahue.
2: 19 after. Amazon's prime earnings on Wall Street. When America in the Morning continues after these messages.

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21 after. Welcome back. You're with America in the Morning. Shares of Amazon hit an all-new high on Monday, putting its market cap over the $3 trillion threshold for the first time, following a better-than-expected earnings report last week. Shares closed up 4% in Monday trading. The jump comes after the company reported a surge in cloud growth during the second quarter on the back of strong artificial intelligence demand, according to CNBC. It comes as some of Amazon's biggest cloud rivals also saw major growth in their divisions. Markets rallied on the first trading day of August with hope that the Iran war could be nearing a peace agreement and with

0: oil prices pulling back, that helped ease inflation fears. Oil businesses were on the losing end of Wall Street gains, which came after President Trump says companies like Exxon and Chevron have made too much money off high oil prices due to the situation in the Middle East. Seth Soutell has a recap from Wall Street.
1: I'm Seth Soutell, and this is the AP Market Report. Stocks rallied to the edge of a record on Wall Street after easing oil prices helped calm Wall Street's worries that inflation could get even worse. The S&P 500 jumped 1.5% Monday. The index is just 0.1% below the record it set earlier this summer. The Dow rose 1.3% to an all-time high. The NASDAQ composite climbed 2.1%. The price of Brent crude fell 4.7%. That helped airlines and other companies with big fuel bills. United Airlines rose 5.8%. Treasury yields moved lower in the bond market. The yield on the 10-year Treasury fell to 4.68%. Seth Soutell, New York.
0: The Federal Aviation Administration has approved the smallest model of Boeing's MAX jetliners for commercial service nearly a decade after the aircraft manufacturer first unveiled the plane. According to ABC News, before signing off on the aircraft, the FAA said it required Boeing to make several safety changes, including updating flight control software. 24 after. When we return on America in the Morning, another state, another redistricting plan. After these messages.

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5: Welcome back. You're with America in the Morning. While it'll have no bearing on the 2026 midterm elections, state legislators are gathering in Maryland to discuss congressional redistricting efforts for the future. Correspondent Lisa Dwyer reports.
6: Maryland lawmakers have kicked off a special session to consider a proposed constitutional amendment intended to give Democrats greater latitude to draw congressional maps that could allow Democrats to pick up an additional U.S. House seat by 2028. Out of Maryland's eight districts, only one is held by a Republican. Maryland's Democratic State Senate President Bill Ferguson initially blocked such a move, but now says his position has changed after the U.S. Supreme Court weakened the Voting Rights Act in late April. That decision offered new grounds for Republicans to swiftly reconfigure districts in southern states with large minority populations that have previously elected Democrats. I'm Lisa Dwyer.
5: He was the coach who led the U.S. men's national soccer team to the knockout round of 16 and also set a record for U.S. wins in a World Cup. Correspondent Sagar Magani reports the head coach will now remain with the squad through the next World Cup 4 years from now.
7: The U.S. men's national soccer team is set to keep its coach through the next World Cup. Mauricio Pochettino led the U.S. into the round of 16 last month before losing to Belgium.
8: I think we were not good enough. Wasn't our day.
7: Pochettino has now agreed on a four-year contract, meaning he should be back for the 2030 tournament. U.S. men's coaches from Bruce Arena to Bob Berhalter have not been successful during a second World Cup cycle, and Pochettino's leaving himself an out, saying 4 years is a long time. Today, people really love you, and maybe that changes in 8 weeks. I'm Sagar Magani.
5: America in the Morning for Tuesday, August 4th, 2026 is produced by Jeff McKay. I'm John Trout. This is Westwood One.
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23: Voters in five states head to the polls today in the primaries. I'm Clayton Neville.
24: An Ohio congressman digs in to defend his seat and his name.
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24: I'm Richard Johnson.
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27: This is the last chance.
26: Sagar Meghani at the White House.
28: 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I'm Jennifer King.
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0: America in the Morning continues with the Tuesday forecast. Here's AccuWeather.com meteorologist Matt Rendy. Matt?
1: The South Central U.S. is going to remain quite hot again today with sunshine and highs well into the 90s from southern Kansas into Texas, and many places once again will surpass 100. A cold front farther north is providing a little more comfort through the north central states with highs in the 70s from eastern Montana into northeast Colorado and then eastward to Wisconsin, Nebraska, and Iowa. And that same front is going to cause a few showers and thunderstorms from Wisconsin southwestward to Kansas, though a lot of the time it will be rain-free. Few scattered afternoon thunderstorms will also form in southeast Arizona into New Mexico. And then farther west, high pressure is covering a good portion of the western U.S. from the northwest into the southwest, with northwest still contending with wildfire smoke around the region. The most heavily impacted will be in eastern Oregon and Washington into Idaho and the western parts of Montana. But some impacts could reach as far as the north central states. In the southwest, it's going to remain quite hot with sunshine. Highs in interior areas will remain well into the 90s, with 100s and 100s and teens in the deserts. In the east, the main part of a storm system that brought heavy rain to the area yesterday has largely moved eastward. However, a part of the storm remains across the southeast and will hold steady over the area today. And this is going to lead to widespread showers and thunderstorms, some of which will be heavy, especially along the coast from southeast Virginia into north and South Carolina, Georgia, and Florida. And these storms will have the potential to produce localized flooding. And this same feature will cause some scattered afternoon thunderstorms farther west through eastern Kentucky into Tennessee, the rest of Georgia, then to Alabama, southern Mississippi, and Louisiana. That's the nation's weather. I'm AccuWeather.com meteorologist Matt Rendy.
0: 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Voters go to the polls in five states today to vote in the primaries ahead of November's midterm elections. Correspondent Clayton Neville has a preview.
2: Primaries slated today in Kansas, Michigan, Missouri, Virginia, and Washington State. In Michigan's Democratic primary, progressive Abdul El-Sayed is looking to claim the party's nomination for Senate and beat Michigan Representative Haley Stevens. President Trump was asked about the race in Michigan.
3: You have a communist versus a socialist. It looks like the communist is leading. We're talking about for the Democrat primary.
2: Neither Democratic candidate labels themselves as a socialist or a communist. Former Michigan Representative Mike Rogers running unopposed for the Republican nomination.
3: But for the Republican, you have a very good man. And he should be able to win.
2: The race could determine control of the Senate with a slim majority currently with the GOP. In Missouri, the Democratic primary will paint a picture of whether a Democratic socialist platform can win in a Midwest state. Former Congresswoman Cori Bush has been hitting the campaign trail hard in recent days.
4: We don't need a collaboration. What we need is to abolish ICE.
2: Incumbent Congressman Wesley Bell challenges Bush's approach to politics. He spoke with Fox News.
5: When we hear about it, defunding the police and some of these pie-in-the-sky things, a lot of our voters are kitchen table voters. They're worried about cost of living, cost of health care, rooting out corruption.
2: Virginia voters will head to the polls today to decide several congressional primaries, including Democratic races in the 8th and 9th districts and a three-way Republican race in the 10th. In Kansas, Republicans will hone in on a candidate for governor. The position's been held by a Democrat for the last 8 years. Voters statewide in Kansas will also consider whether to amend the state constitution to allow direct election of state Supreme Court justices. And in Washington state, voters use an open primary system. It's known as the top two. All candidates on the same ballot, and the two with the most votes advance to November, regardless of what party they're with. Voters in Washington choosing finalists for Congress, also the state legislature, and four seats on the state Supreme Court. I'm Clayton Neville.
0: An Ohio congressman is facing serious domestic abuse allegations, ones that have members of his own party as well as his former in-law, Ohio Senator Bernie Moreno, saying he must end his re-election bid. Correspondent Rich Johnson has the latest on Republican Max Miller's battle to stay in the race and Congress.
6: Fellow lawmakers like Florida's Rick Scott make it clear how they feel about Miller.
7: First off, he shouldn't be in office, right? And everybody should be held accountable.
6: President Trump, Miller's former first-term boss, has endorsed him for re-election, but he's trying to stay away from the family fight.
3: It's a very sad thing. I know Max. He's a good person. I mean, I always thought he was a very good person.
8: And I'm going to let the families figure that out.
6: What they're all trying to figure out is whether Miller should resign or at the very least end his run for a third term before end of business today. Miller's ex-wife, Emily Moreno, says Miller threw hot water on her, held a gun to her head, and broke their two-year-old daughter's collarbone, allegations he has denied. In a social media post over the weekend, Miller pointed to allegations Moreno made about a visit in February.
9: My former wife has claimed that during a custody exchange at my home that day, I assaulted her.
6: He says the video from home security cameras show that no assault took place. And he added Moreno's own behavior contradicts her claim.
9: She didn't call the police after that. She didn't go to the hospital, ladies and gentlemen. Do you want to know what she did? She went straight to a child's birthday party.
6: The loudest calls for Miller to resign are coming from a very loud voice, his former father-in-law, Ohio Senator Bernie Moreno. On his X feed, Moreno calls Miller a danger to his daughter and granddaughter. He wrote, quote, "If there are any basic standards of character required to hold elective office, Max Miller fails them. He should not serve in the House of Representatives." Today is the deadline for Ohio Republicans to schedule a special election to pick a new nominee for the 7th District if Miller drops out. But for now, Miller says that's not happening.
9: I'm not getting out of this race, and I'm winning in November.
6: I'm Richard Johnson.
0: Facing what he called the biggest attack since World War II, President Trump says he held off on going after Iran, claiming direct negotiations are planned, despite Iran's response saying none are being discussed. Washington correspondent Saqir Mighani reports the president is saying Iran is facing a final opportunity to strike a deal with the USA.
10: They asked us, Iran specifically, but the other three said we really, I asked Saudi Arabia, the king, I said, the crown prince, I said, what would you rather do? Would you rather have us do this or not? They said, we would much prefer the deal.
11: President Trump says Iran is running out of time to reach an agreement with the U.S. and avoid more strikes.
10: This is the last chance. This is not something that, if it doesn't happen, this is a last chance for them to sign a good document.
11: Over the weekend, the president said American forces were ready to launch the biggest attack since World War II.
10: It was going to be a massive attack. It was going to be an attack that would have been by far the biggest attack since World War II. But they've asked us not to do it. They said, please don't do it. And their neighbors said that too. And so we're just going to see whether or not we can make a deal.
11: But like over previous months, he held off and says today talks will start again in a day or so. It shouldn't take long.
10: It's not very complex. We're talking about the strait, the opening of the strait, having it open literally by tomorrow, completely open. And that's phase one. And phase two is we then will talk about the nuclear capacity, the nuclear, as we've been mentioned, that basically, it's, I think most say, the denuclearization of Iran has to happen.
11: Earlier, Iran's foreign ministry denied talks with the U.S., saying they were instead negotiating solely about the strait with Oman. The president lit into Tehran on social media, calling it unbelievably duplicitous. Saqir Mighani at the White House.
0: It's 16 till. Among the stories we're covering next, revamped tariffs and rising prices. States take the Trump administration to court after these messages.
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0: It's 14 till. Welcome back, and thanks for listening. You're with America in the Morning. Senate Republicans are racing to complete a lengthy to-do list before leaving town Friday, including approving a stopgap spending bill aimed at averting a government shutdown before the November elections. The Senate's funding bill cleared the first procedural hurdle as senators voted 89-4 to advance the measure with the backing of Senate Minority Leader Chuck Schumer. In addition to the budget bill, the Senate is also working to confirm 74 of President Trump's nominees and faces pressure to advance a $95 billion aid package that would provide new money for the Iran war as well as added aid for farmers. Whatever senators don't accomplish this week would likely have to wait until next month. Shifting gears, there's a push in Washington for the U.S. to build weapons without China's rare earth magnets. Details from correspondent Lisa Dwyer.
1: Phoenix Tailings sits at the center of a Pentagon push to break China's dominance over the critical minerals used in America's weapons systems and is working on a cleaner way to refine rare earth metals. Anthony Belladon with Phoenix Tailings.
2: Historically, China has dominated the production of rare earths with up to 97% control over something called the refining stage.
1: Most U.S. mines are years away from reality, so extracting some of the needed elements from existing mine waste could help satisfy the growing demand.
2: These rare earths and critical minerals are used in applications such as electric motors for drones, missile systems, jet propulsion systems, and military capabilities such as tanks.
1: But even with a $500 million loan from the Pentagon to drastically expand the company's capacity, production won't happen overnight.
2: Freedom Facility will still take 14 to 18 months to get up and running at full capacity.
1: I'm Lisa Dwyer.
0: A 44-year-old man is facing a slew of criminal charges after he jumped off the Brooklyn Bridge naked on Sunday and somehow survived the fall. The man climbed to the top of the iconic landmark nearly 270 feet above the water, stripped out of his clothes, posted a flag on the bridge, and then jumped from the top of the bridge tower into the East River, where police said he was rescued by the department's harbor unit. He was then taken to a city hospital in stable condition and for a mental evaluation. He has since been charged with reckless endangerment, making graffiti, public lewdness, criminal trespass, and disorderly conduct. America in the Morning continues. A number of states that are upset over revamped tariffs and rising prices are taking the Trump administration to court. Following the suits, correspondent Jennifer King.
3: 25 states are joining a lawsuit suing the Trump administration over the latest round of double-digit tariffs. They say the basis that countries had not done enough to crack down on imports produced by illegal forced labor is a pretext. New York Attorney General Letitia James says after losing at the Supreme Court, the administration is once again trying to illegally raise taxes on families and businesses with a new round of tariffs. Pennsylvania Governor Josh Shapiro says the president's tariffs have injected unnecessary chaos and confusion into residents' lives and raised prices across the board. I'm Jennifer King.
0: The United Kingdom is demanding a backdoor into iCloud data, but Apple said, take us to court. So they did. The new old tech guy, Chuck Palm, has more on that story.
4: Apple's back in court again, and it's the same fight they've been having for the past 10 years. The UK government wants a backdoor access into iCloud's strongest encryption, advanced data protection, and it wants a special access point for law enforcement to use to get into your data. To their credit, Apple said no again, so the UK has just ordered them to build it anyway. Previously, the U.S. pressure got so bad that they ordered just the British residents be subjected to the backdoor, yet Apple still refused. So they pulled advanced data protection out of the UK entirely. Yesterday, Apple filed a second legal challenge, still arguing the same point. Build one backdoor, and you've weakened the front door for everybody. 10 years ago, the FBI demanded that Apple crack the San Bernardino shooter's iPhone, and Apple said no then, too. The FBI ended up paying an outside firm to break it instead. Apple's zero-exception encryption is enlightening. It's the same reason a grieving family in Japan can't get into a loved one's iPhone after they have passed unless a legacy contact was set up in advance. Apple's no doesn't bend for Scotland Yard or for a widow in Japan either. Apple's best defense or biggest liability depends on which side of the lock screen you're staring at. I'm the new old tech guy, Chuck Palm.
0: Sports on America in the Morning is sponsored by Robinhood. Your money, your move. Here's our Robert Workman.
5: A very busy trade deadline day in baseball. The Red Sox sent a package of top prospects to the Orioles for all-star catcher Adley Rutschman, the number one overall pick in 2019. Philadelphia acquired Luis Arraez, who's working on his fourth batting title. He came over from San Francisco. The Padres picked up starters Robbie Ray from the Giants and Casey Mize from the Tigers. The Cubs added starter Clay Holmes from the Mets. Tampa Bay bolstered its bullpen with Tyler Wells from the Orioles. Outfielders on the move, Taylor Ward from Baltimore to Seattle. Brenton Doyle from the Rockies to the White Sox, and Joe Adell in a Guardians-Angels swap. Cleveland also added Nationals all-star southpaw Foster Griffin. On the field, a light schedule, the Cubs doubled up the Dodgers 10-5. The two-time defending World Series champs have now lost four in a row. Tarek Skubal makes his Dodger debut tonight at Wrigley Field. Rays scaled the Rockies 13-9. Junior Caminero homered twice. Cardinals clubbed the Yankees 13-7. Alec Burleson hit a two-run homer in the first inning, another in the fourth, and did it again in the eighth.
6: Definitely cool to hit three homers. Definitely not going to complain. Yeah, it was definitely a cool feeling to get that third one for sure.
5: Five Redbird round trippers in all. Blue Jays beat the Astros to snap Houston's six-game winning streak. Phillies rallied past the Nationals, largely due to a Derek Hill grand slam in the seventh. Six straight losses for D.C. Giants handed the Rangers their sixth consecutive L. Wins for the Pirates and the Diamondbacks. And Mauricio Pochettino will get another chance to lead the U.S. into the World Cup. He and U.S. Soccer announced a new four-year contract for the manager through 2030. That's Tuesday Sports.
0: Thank you, sir. It's 7 till. Life may not be imitating Jaws, but something unusual is happening in Atlantic waters. That and more when America in the Morning continues after these messages.
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0: It's 5 till America in the Morning continues. A screen legend, star of the movie The Exorcist, is in trouble with the law following a search of her home by police. Entertainment reporter Kevin Carr with the latest on actress Linda Blair.
1: On Friday, Los Angeles County authorities executed a search warrant on the home of actress Linda Blair. The Departments of Regional Planning and Animal Care and Control were responding to complaints about the living conditions of more than 100 dogs on her property. Blair, best known for the role of Regan McNeil in the classic horror film The Exorcist, has been a staunch animal advocate for decades. For more than 20 years, she's run the Linda Blair World Heart Foundation, which rescues, rehabilitates, and finds homes for abused, neglected, and abandoned dogs. She has a kennel on her property where the animals stay in transition. Authorities said some of her permits expired 3 years ago, and the county had made multiple attempts to address this. When those requests were unanswered, the county resorted to issuing a search warrant for the inspection of the property. Over the weekend, Blair posted a video on Instagram about the incident.
2: I wanted to check in, let you know I am fine, the animals are fine, and we just have some paperwork that has to be dealt with, and that's all this was all about.
1: The inspection uncovered no signs of illness or injury for the animals, and none were removed from the property. While the investigation remains open, Blair has not been accused of committing any crime. In her Instagram video, Blair says she has been busy trying to move.
2: I have been trying to move for the last 2 years, really, and it's imperative to my health and trying to help more animals.
1: I'm Kevin Carr.
0: In the movie Jaws, the fictional Amity Island was located off the northern Atlantic coast where a massive shark terrorized beachgoers. In real life, large sharks are becoming a summer issue as warmer waters are driving everything from great whites to tiger sharks into the Atlantic waters from New Jersey to Maine. Correspondent Julie Walker reports a tropical shark caught off Massachusetts could be a sign of things to come.
3: Two brothers fishing on Cape Cod reel in a tiger shark, a tropical species of shark with a reputation for eating everything it can swallow. The longtime sport fisherman had made the catch before, just not so close to home. Scientist John Chisholm.
4: So we know tiger sharks have always come up to Massachusetts, Cape Cod. But what's changing is these juveniles that we're seeing inshore. You know, the obvious thing that's changing is water temperature. The water temperature is getting up into the high 70s and will eventually hit the low 80s. And that's, you know, perfect for these little juvenile tiger sharks.
3: The 5-foot shark is far more common in warmer southern waters such as the Caribbean Sea. The brothers, Nate and Nelson Ruette, released the juvenile tiger shark in late July after catching it from a beach. I'm Julie Walker.
0: America in the Morning for Tuesday, August 4th, 2026, is produced by Jeff McKay. I'm John Trout. This is Westwood One.
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8: And good morning. It's 5 o'clock. I'm Jim Arthur, and you're on Colorado 740 KVOR. The news on this Tuesday, August the 4th. Monday, the Colorado Springs City Council received two appeals for Project Taurus, plans for an AI data center on Garden of the Gods. Now, on July 23rd, the Colorado Springs Planning Commission denied an appeal for Project Taurus, allowing the project to move forward. However, Colorado Springs City Council will have the final word on the plan after they study these appeals. It's unclear who filed them. Raiden is the company that wants to open the AI Center in the Springs. They responded to complaints that the plant would use too much water and would be too loud by saying they would use 200,000 gallons of water, which would be a fixed rate, and the noise level would not exceed city limits of 45 decibels. Monday night, 29 planes diverted from Denver International Airport to Colorado Springs because of very windy conditions. A cold front making its way through Colorado brought winds up to 40 miles per hour, forcing officials at DIA to reroute those planes to the Springs Airport. The turbulence was so bad, five people needed medical treatment, and one person had to be sent to the hospital. Last night, Colorado Springs police took a man into custody after he allegedly threatened someone with a gun. Police were called to an apartment complex in the 800 block of Oxford Lane. A resident said they got into an argument with another homeowner. It escalated to the point the suspect retrieved a weapon and chased the victim throughout the complex. Police made contact with that suspect, 29-year-old Isaiah Thompson. They got a warrant for a search of his apartment and found a gun. Thompson's been charged with felony menacing and possession of a weapon by a previous offender. Last month, we told you about a man who crashed in Douglas County while flying a gyrocopter. July 13th, we've now learned that man died several days after the accident. The crash is being investigated by the National Transportation Safety Board. The man was 65. He has not been identified. One witness says the craft was experiencing engine trouble before it went down. 5:02 now at Colorado 740 KVOR. In other news, a man walked into the El Paso County Sheriff's Department Sunday morning saying that he'd been shot by a man on a bicycle. The victim driving on East Las Vegas near Highway 8587 when he says a man rode toward his car and fired something and hit him in the head. He described the suspect as a man about 50 years old with glasses and a beard, wearing a white shirt and gray shorts. Investigators believe this was some kind of road rage incident. Detectives say the suspect fired a pepper ball gun. They're asking anyone who saw the incident to give them a call. A missing man found dead hours after he disappeared Monday following a boating accident in Los Angeles County at Monument Lake. The accident happened yesterday morning. Three people were able to get out of the water, but a man did not resurface. Colorado Parks and Wildlife officials and divers searched the lake and recovered the man's body yesterday afternoon after 5. The other three people were taken to a Trinidad hospital. A record-setting fiscal year in Colorado for collecting taxes from sports betting. The Colorado Division of Gaming collected more than $47 million in tax revenue from legalized sports betting, a 28% increase from the previous year. Last year, the state took in more than $36 million in taxes. Now, surprisingly, basketball was the most bet-on sport in Colorado, with more than $1.3 billion wagered, followed by pro football with more than $853 million and baseball at $548 million. Taxes collected from sports betting go to the Colorado Water Plan grant program, funding critical water projects throughout the state. 5:04 at Colorado 740 KVOR.
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8: 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Let's get you a traffic update with KVOR's Sean Martinez.
22: Well, so far everything moving at posted speeds through Colorado Springs, growing volume at Milton, Proby at Powers, also at Mark Scheffel at Highway 94, and also picking up as you're traveling northbound I-25 up from, it looks like Briargate down up to Monument. And it's a little cooler out there today. Some gusty winds out there as well, so just beware. I'm Sean Martinez. It's traffic.
8: KVOR weather from the 11 Alert team at KKTV. It is cooler. Had a cold front move through last night. We'll only see a high of 80 degrees today in Colorado Springs. We'll still see some of that haze floating around the area, and we do have a chance maybe of some rain this afternoon. Right now in the Springs, we have 59 at Colorado 740 KVOR. KVOR News Time, 5:08 on our Tuesday morning deep dive. President Trump, as we told you yesterday, has called off strikes on Iran for the moment as talks have resumed. Fox reporter Trey Yinkst from Tel Aviv says that the Islamic Revolutionary Guard Corps continues attacks.
23: A cargo ship off the coast of Oman was hit with an unknown projectile, according to maritime tracking groups. The incident comes as the U.S. naval blockade remains in effect. CENTCOM says that as of August 3rd, they have redirected 44 commercial vessels and disabled two others. President Trump posted to Truth Social on Monday, saying, in part, nothing gets through to Iran unless we want it to, and nothing will get through unless a deal or total surrender is accomplished. Whether Iran wants to admit it or not, we are, in fact, talking of a solution to a problem that they have caused.
8: Now, the U.S. and Iran are making conflicting claims about those potential talks. Fox reporter Jonathan Savage.
24: The Strait of Hormuz remains severely restricted as a result of Iranian attacks. And while President Trump said at the weekend he was calling off massive attacks on Iran because talks were about to take place, Iran says no negotiations with the United States are scheduled. Tehran, however, claims it is talking to Oman about reopening the Strait of Hormuz. President Trump calling the Iranian leadership unbelievably duplicitous. Jonathan Savage, Fox News.
8: Fox reporter Natalie Chuck.
25: This is not the first time President Trump said he's halting strikes to give Iran an opportunity to come to the table. But this time he says it is their last chance. His goal remains consistent, reopening the Strait of Hormuz and ensuring that Iran cannot have a nuclear weapon. Meanwhile, Iran contradicting the progress the president claims that is being made, saying there are no talks taking place. President Trump later posting on Truth Social, writing in part, quote, "They ask for a meeting, some would say beg, talks begin, with more scheduled in the immediate future, and they say openly and proudly that they're not having any discussions."
8: President Trump, meanwhile, fundraising. He's leaving Washington on a two-day trip to the West Coast.
0: The two-day trip will include President Trump headlining a Republican National Committee dinner at Trump National Golf Club, Los Angeles, before he heads to Las Vegas, Nevada, to deliver remarks on the economy at Red Rock Casino. The White House says the purpose of the trip is to highlight his administration's economic accomplishments and crackdown on crime. It marks Trump's second visit to California in his second term. Last year, he went to the state on January 24th, to see damage from the Los Angeles wildfires. Tanya J. Powers, Fox News.
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2: Well, warm back up to 85. 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Jim.

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11: 520 KVOR Sports. Start with baseball and the Rockies. They opened a series against Tampa yesterday, and the Rays won it at Coors 13-9. Junior Caminero's having a great year for the Rays. Hit two home runs. The Rockies scored seven of their nine runs in the last three innings, but couldn't catch Tampa. Now, yesterday, the Rockies were busy prior to the trade deadline, and we suggested over the last few days that maybe Colorado trims around the edges and leaves the core intact. Somebody was listening to us. The Rockies sent pitcher Antonio Sensatella, longtime veteran, to Milwaukee for a couple of minor leaguers. They traded outfielder Brenton Doyle to the White Sox for two minor leaguers. They also traded pitcher Victor Vodnik to Miami for infielder Connor Norby and a minor leaguer. But again, they left the core intact, which I think was a very good move by the Rockies. It was a busy day and a crazy day as the trade deadline came and went. The last place New York Mets traded nine players before that trade deadline. Also busy, the Chicago Cubs and the Toronto Blue Jays. They're still in the hunt trying to get into the postseason. Let's go to football news. And the Broncos, their first padded practice was yesterday at Broncos Park. Some injury concerns. Center Luke Wattenberg hurt himself in a drill. Might have been an arm injury. He went off and did not return. No immediate word on his condition. The Broncos back at it again today at Broncos Park. College football news. It is media day today for the Air Force football team. They're coming off a 4-8 season, coming off two straight losing seasons, but there's a lot of optimism. They played a lot of young guys last year. All those young guys are back, a season older, a season wiser, and also back

0: now junior quarterback Liam Zarka, who lit up the Mountain West Conference before suffering a broken bone and seeing his season come to an end against Connecticut. And, of course, they're in a new look Mountain West are the Falcons, with Northern Illinois, UTEP, and North Dakota State all joining the conference, and Air Force will face all three this upcoming season. 523 at Colorado 740, KVOR being chased by a man with a gun. That happened last night, according to one victim in Colorado Springs. We'll have that story straight ahead. And also, the weather played havoc with planes trying to get into DIA, and they had to come down to Colorado Springs. The details at 5:30 here on KVOR.
1: 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This is KVOR's Business Report.
0: Yesterday, solid day on Wall Street after word came that President Trump was going to stop military action against Iran and try to allow diplomacy to take the lead in efforts to secure a peace deal. The Dow yesterday was up 693, the S&P 500 up 110 points and closed at 7,600. The NASDAQ, a huge day, gained 540 points and is only 87 points away from the 26,000-point mark. What's happening this morning? Stock futures have been moving higher. Tech shares are leading the way. NASDAQ futures up 0.7%. Palantir Technologies rallying better than 16% in pre-market trading on blowout results for the second quarter. Micron gained 3%. Marvel advanced some 7%. Dow futures this morning are up 201 points. Caterpillar shares have moved higher this morning after the industrial giant reported better than expected Q2 numbers. 525, traffic and weather together next on KVOR.
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0: 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Sean Martinez in the KVOR Traffic Center.
9: Well, volume picking up, but so far still moving close to posted speeds through the city of Colorado Springs. Looks like a little bit more volume near the Springs Airport. At Milton Probia Powers, Highway 94 at Mark Scheffel, Woodman's picking up at I-25, as well as Briargate Parkway at Voyager. I'm Sean Martinez of traffic.
0: KVOR weather from the 11 Alert team at KKTV. Hazy conditions again today with smoke from wildfires. Could see some showers this afternoon. Cooler with a high of only 80 degrees. Had a cold front come through last night. 58 at 740 KVOR.
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14: Even for people who fall asleep easily, staying asleep can be difficult. You wake up, your mind starts to race, you can't turn those thoughts off. Sleep experts say there are a few things you can try. Cognitive shuffling. That's when you choose a random, impersonal, non-emotional word. Then for each letter of that word, think of as many words that begin with each letter as you can before moving on to the next one. It distracts your brain from stress. It also mimics the fragmented thought patterns that usually occur as you drift off to sleep. Sensory grounding is something else. That's when you work through things you can hear, feel, see, smell, or taste. That helps you to be in the moment instead of dwelling on the past or the future. Or just do a mental walkthrough of a place you know well. Familiar but neutral imagery that can calm the brain. I'm Dr. Sanjay Gupta, helping you live a better life.
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0: 5:30 at Colorado, 740 KVOR. Good morning. I'm Jim Arthur. In the news, last night, 29 planes that were headed to Denver and Denver International Airport had to be diverted because of weather to Colorado Springs. A cold front moved through the state last night. Winds at DIA up to 40 miles per hour, and those planes were forced to land at the Springs Airport. The turbulence was so bad, five people needed medical treatment at the Springs Airport, and one person had to be sent to the hospital. In other news, Colorado Springs City Council has received two appeals filed against plans to open an AI data center on West Garden of the Gods. It's called Project Taurus. Many neighbors near West Garden of the Gods believe the project will use too much energy and water. KKTV 11 News anchor Adam Acheson.
15: Less than 2 weeks ago, the City Planning Commission heard from dozens of people in a 14-hour-long public hearing. The commission voted 6-2 to move forward with the project at the end of the meeting. City Council members serve as the final local decision makers. A city spokesperson tells me that there are no details yet on when the council will consider those appeals.
0: A boating accident yesterday in southern Colorado at Monument Lake west of Trinidad, and one person died. A missing man was found dead after he disappeared into the waters in Los Angeles County. The accident yesterday morning, three people able to get out of the water, but a man did not resurface. Colorado Parks and Wildlife officials and divers searched the lake. They recovered the man's body yesterday afternoon. After five, the three other people were taken to a Trinidad hospital. No identifications have been announced. Last night, Colorado Springs police took a man into custody after he allegedly threatened someone with a gun. Police called to an apartment complex in the 800 block of Oxford Lane. A resident said that they got into an argument with another homeowner. It escalated to the point the suspect got a weapon and chased the victim throughout the complex, then gave up on the chase. But police made contact with that suspect, 29-year-old Isaiah Thompson. They were able to get a warrant for a search of his apartment, and they found a gun. Thompson arrested. He's been charged with felony menacing and possession of a weapon by a previous offender. Sunday morning, a man walked into the El Paso County Sheriff's Department and said he'd been shot in the head by a man on a bicycle. The victim was driving on East Las Vegas near Highway 8587. He says a man rode toward his car and fired something. He described the suspect as a man about 50 years old with glasses and a beard, wearing a white shirt and gray shorts. Investigators say this was some kind of road rage incident between the two. Detectives say the suspect fired a pepper ball gun. They searched but couldn't find the man. They're asking anyone who saw the incident to give them a call. Well, last month, there was a gyrocopter crash west of I-25 in Douglas County back on July 13th. We've now learned the man, the single occupant of that gyrocopter, died after the accident. The crash being investigated by the National Transportation Safety Board. A witness said that craft was experiencing engine trouble before it went down. That man was 65 years old. He has not been identified. In other news, on 740 KVOR, a grand jury in Aurora has returned an indictment of second-degree murder charges against Aurora police officer Matthew Neely, who shot and killed a man during a traffic altercation in August of last year. Neely pulled over 37-year-old Rajon Belt Stubblefield after he crashed into two cars. Stubblefield got out of the car despite orders from Neely to stay in, approached the officer, who then ordered the suspect to get on the ground. Neely pushed Stubblefield away at one point, but Stubblefield continued to approach. Neely opened fire and killed Stubblefield. Neely is on unpaid leave from the department. 534, traffic and weather together next on 740 KVOR.
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0: 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Traffic update, KVOR, Sean Martinez.
9: Milton Probiot Powers and the Colorado Springs Airport seems to be the busiest spot here in the city right now. Everything else is moving at posted speeds. Highway 24 picking up on the west side between 31st and the interstate. Also Highway 24 out by Constitution to Highway 94 picking up, as well as Austin Bluffs from Academy over to Union. I'm Sean Martinez's traffic.
0: 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Partly cloudy today. We'll see more smoke from those wildfires. Most of that smoke coming from wildfires in Utah, although certainly contributing to that, the wildfires we have here in the state of Colorado. Cooler today, had that cold front come through last night. Highs today only around 80 degrees, so a delightful day, but still a chance of rain this afternoon. 58 at Colorado 740 KVOR. KVOR News Time 5:38. It's our deep dive this morning. Over the weekend, President Trump halted military action against Iran, saying that the Iranians wanted to talk and he wants to give diplomacy one last chance. So where do we stand one day later? Fox reporter Trey Yinks.
8: A cargo ship off the coast of Oman was hit with an unknown projectile, according to maritime tracking groups. The incident comes as the U.S. naval blockade remains in effect. CENTCOM says that as of August 3rd, they have redirected 44 commercial vessels and disabled two others. President Trump posted to True Social on Monday, saying, in part, nothing gets through to Iran unless we want it to, and nothing will get through unless a deal or total surrender is accomplished. Whether Iran wants to admit it or not, we are, in fact, talking of a solution to a problem that they have caused.
0: Or are they talking because the two sides are making conflicting claims about those talks?
2: The Strait of Hormuz remains severely restricted as a result of Iranian attacks. And while President Trump said at the weekend he was calling off massive attacks on Iran because talks were about to take place, Iran says no negotiations with the United States are scheduled. Tehran, however, claims it is talking to Oman about reopening the Strait of Hormuz, President Trump calling the Iranian leadership unbelievably duplicitous. Jonathan Savage, Fox News.
0: Also, more from Fox reporter Natalie Chuck.
3: This is not the first time President Trump said he's halting strikes to give Iran an opportunity to come to the table. But this time, he says it is their last chance. His goal remains consistent, reopening the Strait of Hormuz and ensuring that Iran cannot have a nuclear weapon. Meanwhile, Iran contradicting the progress the president claims that is being made, saying there are no talks taking place. President Trump later posting on Truth Social, writing in part, quote, they ask for a meeting, some would say beg, talks begin, with more scheduled in the immediate future, and they say openly and proudly that they're not having any discussions.
0: Not the first time that Iran has been accused of that. Meanwhile, the president leaving Washington, D.C. on a two-day fundraising trip.
5: The two-day trip will include President Trump headlining a Republican National Committee dinner at Trump National Golf Club, Los Angeles, before he heads to Las Vegas, Nevada, to deliver remarks on the economy at Red Rock Casino. The White House says the purpose of the trip is to highlight his administration's economic accomplishments and crackdown on crime. It marks Trump's second visit to California in his second term. Last year, he went to the state on January 24th to see damage from the Los Angeles wildfires. Tanya J. Powers, Fox News.
0: 5:41 at Colorado 740 KVOR. 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
14: Now seems as good a time as any to remind you, you don't always have to take healthy habits to the extreme. Not only are you unlikely to stick with something that's difficult, even if you can keep it up, it's probably going to be to the detriment of something else. And chances are that something else is more important. So if you're on a quest to improve your health, I promise the basics are going to take you much further. I'm talking about diet, try and be as plant-based as possible, exercise, meaning multiple rounds of cardio and strength training, and sleep. For most people, 7 to 9 hours a night. I like to think of these things as sort of a three-legged stool, right? If you're not doing any one of them, it's really hard to keep balanced with the others. The key here is you don't have to strive for perfection. Doing anything is going to be better than nothing. I'm Dr. Sanjay Gupta, helping you live a better life.
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8: 547 at KVOR. I was driving to work this morning, and I was with one hand driving.
9: Yeah.
8: With the other hand counting how many weekends are left to Air Force football.
9: Okay.
8: So, 8, 15, 22, 29, 5 weekends away.
9: That's right. September 5th, game against Duquesne.
8: Yes, sir. Right. The Dukes of Duquesne.
9: Okay. And, of course, you got other games, including North Dakota State comes.
8: That's the week after. That's a big game.
9: Yeah, then you got, of course, at Nevada. Then their Navy comes to Air Force.
8: That's it. Well, a lot of big games.
9: UNLV comes
8: That's
9: here.
8: A big on and on and on. Yeah. UNLV, one of the favorites to win the conference title.
9: That's right.
8: Traffic and weather together. Here's Sean in the KVOR Traffic Center.
9: Well, so far, everything moving pretty well through the city of Colorado Springs. We do have heavier volume at Milton Probia Powers at the Springs Airport, and also picking up at Mark Shuffle at Woodman at I-25, and on the west side, Highway 24, picking up Manitou to the interstate. I'm Sean Martinez of Traffic.
5: From the 11 Alert Team at KKTV, here's Southern Colorado's most accurate forecast on KVOR.
10: Plenty of sunshine, but increasing cloud cover this afternoon. Still some haze from wildfire smoke around as well. Could see a few showers and storms this afternoon. Much cooler temperatures too, with highs only around 80. With the KKTV 11 Alert Weather, I'm meteorologist Kevin Bloomberg.
8: 85 expected on Wednesday. In the Springs right now, 58 at 740 KVOR.
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20: 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Two other factors driving progressive overload are time under tension and muscular fatigue. That means the amount of time your muscles are engaged during a movement, the slower the movement, the harder it will be until you reach the point where you can't do another rep with good form. 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So important. Breathe out when you exert force. I'm Dr. Sanjay Gupta, helping you live a better life.
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8: 550 Sports on Colorado 740 KVOR. We'll start with baseball and the Rockies. They were home last night. They lost to Tampa 13-9. Junior Caminero hit a couple of home runs for the Rays. The Rockies did make some deals yesterday as the trade deadline came and went, but they kind of trimmed around the edges and really kept the core, which I think was a really smart move. They did trade veteran pitcher Antonio Sensatella to Milwaukee for a couple of minor leaguers. They traded outfielder Brenton Doyle to the White Sox for two minor leaguers, and they also sent pitcher Victor Vodnik to Miami for infielder Connor Norby and a minor leaguer. One of the busiest teams yesterday, my beloved New York Mets. They traded nine players off that last place team. And the Chicago Cubs, the Toronto Blue Jays, also very busy at the trade deadline. Let's go to football news. And the Broncos, it was their first padded practice yesterday at Broncos Park. They did see an injury to center Luke Wattenberg. He went down with, looked like an arm injury. He did not return. Sean Payton, Bronco head coach, talked after practice, and he was asked about this dynamic, and it's new for him. He's given up play calling duties this year to offensive coordinator Davis Webb, and he was asked about how that's going to look moving forward.
11: Yeah, I think I've said this, the bigger change will just be game day listening and, you know, not initially looking down at the call sheet, but
8: he will make some suggestions. There's no doubt about that. Webb was promoted by Payton to offensive coordinator in the offseason. College football news, media day today for the Air Force Falcons. They're coming off a 4-8 season, coming off two straight losing seasons. Yesterday, it was announced that quarterback Liam Zarka was named to the Maxwell Award watch list. That award goes to the top player in college football. He was terrific last year, 922 yards rushing, 13 touchdowns. He, only the sixth player since 1996 to run for more than 200 yards and pass for more than 100 yards in five consecutive games. Pretty impressive. 553 at Colorado 740 KVOR. We've got the news on the way at 6. Up next, the latest from Wall Street on 740.
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20: Even for people who fall asleep easily, staying asleep can be difficult. You wake up, your mind starts to race, you can't turn those thoughts off. Sleep experts say there are a few things you can try. cognitive shuffling. That's when you choose a random, impersonal, non-emotional word. Then for each letter of that word, think of as many words that begin with each letter as you can before moving on to the next one. It distracts your brain from stress. It also mimics the fragmented thought patterns that usually occur as you drift off to sleep. Sensory grounding is something else. That's when you work through things you can hear, feel, see, smell, or taste. That helps you to be in the moment instead of dwelling on the past or the future, or just do a mental walkthrough of a place you know well. Familiar but neutral imagery that can calm the brain. I'm Dr. Sanjay Gupta, helping you live a better life.
0: Keeping our eye on the financial market so you don't have to. This is KVOR's Business Report.
1: This is the Bloomberg Money Minute. Amazon has joined an elite group of stocks that have surpassed $3 trillion in market value. The tech giant has become only the fifth company ever to reach that milestone. Amazon helped give a lift to stocks overall yesterday, with the S&P 500 rising 1.5%. Traders are watching SpaceX today with its first earnings report after the closing bell this afternoon. Head of that, S&P futures are rising 5 points, NASDAQ futures up 0.5%. Clorox has been working to regain market share as it faces higher material costs and price cuts by competitors. The company reported quarterly earnings that topped Wall Street expectations. And shares in movie theater operators climbed yesterday after Spider-Man Brand New Day and The Odyssey showed that a strong summer movie slate is driving audiences back to cinemas. AMC Entertainment, IMAX, Cineplex, and Cinemark all saw gains. AMC says it generated the highest weekend revenue in its more than 100-year history. Courtney Donahoe, Bloomberg Radio.
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9: Still accident-free. Heavier volume powers from Barnes down to Platt. Also picking up Woodbend from Union to I-25. Also seeing heavier volume over off of InterQuest from Powers to I-25. I'm Sean Martinez's traffic.
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8: Your forecast, cooler today, slight chance of rain later this afternoon. It'll be hazy at times at a high near 80. 57 at KVOR.
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8: 6 o'clock at KVOR. Good morning. I'm Jim Arthur. Yesterday, Colorado Springs City Council received two appeals for Project Taurus, plans for an AI data center on Garden of the Gods. Now, on July 23rd, the Colorado Springs Planning Commission denied an appeal for Project Taurus, allowing it to move forward. But Colorado Springs City Council will now have the final word on the plan since these two appeals came in. It's unclear who filed them. Raiden is the company that wants to open the AI center in the Springs. They responded to complaints the plant would use too much water and would be too loud by saying that they would use 200,000 gallons of water, which would be a fixed rate, and the noise level would not exceed city limits of 45 decibels. Last night, 22 planes had to be diverted from Denver International Airport to the Springs because of very windy conditions. A cold front made its way through Colorado, and it brought winds up to 40 miles per hour, and it forced officials at DIA to reroute those planes down to Colorado Springs. The turbulence was so bad that five people needed medical treatment once they landed. One person had to be sent to the hospital. In other news, on 740 KVOR, last night, Colorado Springs police arrested a man after he allegedly threatened someone with a gun. They were called to an apartment complex in the 800 block of Oxford Lane, where a resident told them that they got into an argument with another homeowner. It got to the point, the suspect said, or the victim said, the suspect got a weapon and chased the victim throughout the complex. Police made contact with that suspect, 29-year-old Isaiah Thompson. They got a warrant for a search of his apartment, and they did find a weapon. He was arrested, charged with felony menacing and possession of a weapon by a previous offender. A missing man was found dead hours after he disappeared Monday following a boating accident in Los Animas County at Monument Lake. That accident happened yesterday morning. Three people, along with this man, were on a boat when the boat capsized. The man never resurfaced. Colorado Parks and Wildlife officials and divers searched the lake. They recovered the man's body yesterday afternoon after 5 o'clock. The three other people on that boat were taken to a Trinidad hospital. In other news on Colorado 740 KVOR, a man who crashed in Douglas County last month while flying a gyrocopter has died. He died several days after that accident, the crash being investigated by the National Transportation Safety Board. That gyrocopter went down west of I-25. All we know about the victim was that he was 65 years old. One witness says that they heard the craft's engine experiencing difficulty right before that crash. The news on 740 KVOR, brought to you by Dunright Home Improvements. 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
4: KVOR weather, Kevin Bloomberg and the 11 Alert team at KKTV. Partly cloudy, going to be hazy again today with that wildfire smoke. Maybe some rain showers this afternoon, a cooler daytime high. We were in the mid-90s yesterday. Now, sir, 80 degrees today. Had a cold front come through last night, really dropping those temperatures. It's a mild morning right now, 59 at Colorado 740 KVOR. KVOR News Time, 6:08. Our deep dive, more on the continuing conflict between Iran and the United States and the latest developments. Now, President Trump is insisting that Iran is running out of time to agree to a peace deal. Fox reporter Aisha Hasni is reporting from the White House.
6: Two different messages coming out of Washington and Tehran this morning. The president says the U.S. is in talks with Iran. Iran is saying no such thing is happening. In fact, it's in talks with Oman to not only take over full control of the Strait of Hormuz, to figure out how to reopen it. The president says Iran is facing its last chance.
7: This is not something that, if it doesn't happen, this is a last chance for them to sign a good document.
6: President Trump says negotiations are focused on reopening the Strait of Hormuz, then on Iran's denuclearization with Saudi Arabia, the UAE, and Qatar.
4: Fox reporter Jonathan Savage.
5: The Strait of Hormuz remains severely restricted as a result of Iranian attacks. And while President Trump said at the weekend he was calling off massive attacks on Iran because talks were about to take place, Iran says no negotiations with the United States are scheduled. Tehran, however, claims it is talking to Oman about reopening the Strait of Hormuz, President Trump calling the Iranian leadership unbelievably duplicitous. Jonathan Savage, Fox News.
4: Fox reporter Natalie Chuck with additional details.
8: This is not the first time President Trump said he's halting strikes to give Iran an opportunity to come to the table. But this time he says it is their last chance. His goal remains consistent, reopening the Strait of Hormuz and ensuring that Iran cannot have a nuclear weapon. Meanwhile, Iran contradicting the progress the president claims that is being made, saying there are no talks taking place. President Trump later posting on Truth Social, writing in part, quote, "They ask for a meeting, some would say beg, talks begin, with more scheduled in the immediate future, and they say openly and proudly that they're not having any discussions."
4: So who do you believe? And if there are discussions, President said that he's not going to wait as long as he has in the past. So what is his timeline? He hasn't really given us any indication what that looks like at the moment. 611 at Colorado 740 KVOR on a Tuesday morning. Up next, focus on the family commentary on 740.
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10: The biblical story of David and Goliath has motivated people toward greatness for centuries because it challenges our definitions of true strength. One of the greatest David and Goliath stories in modern history involves a man named Benjamin Ferenz. In 1947, Benjamin was a 27-year-old lawyer who had never prosecuted a trial. His first assignment came after World War II when he was named chief prosecutor at Nuremberg, Germany. Historians still consider his case the biggest murder trial in history. On one side was Benjamin, a young, inexperienced lawyer. On the other side, the ultimate Goliath, 22 high-ranking Nazi officers accused of murdering over a million people. With the world watching, Benjamin stood strong, like David with a pouch of stones and a slingshot. Using their own wartime records against them, Benjamin dismantled the defense. At the conclusion of the trial, all 22 officers were convicted. In the Bible, Goliath was stronger than David in every way but one. His faith. 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
4: 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Keep listening for a chance to qualify to win those Air Force football season tickets. We'll get another qualifier between now and 8 this morning. We'll have the drawing in several weeks. You can also qualify with Ryan Kaufman on Drive Time Sports weekday afternoons from 3 until 6 on KVOR. Traffic and weather together. Sean Martinez of the KVOR Traffic Center.
13: Still seeing growing volume out there on the roadways. Everything moving still pretty close to posted speeds. Power's pretty busy now between Barnes and Constitution. That's in both directions, as well as Highway 24 out by Meridian and Woodman from Union to I-25. I'm Sean Martinez's traffic.
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6: 620 Sports on KVOR. Football, the Broncos, they had their first padded practice yesterday at Broncos Park. Big crowd on hand watching Denver go through their fourth practice of the season. Afterwards, Sean Payton, the Broncos head coach, was asked about his role changing a little bit this year. He's not calling the plays this year. Remember, he turned that over to new offensive coordinator Davis Webb, and he was asked about that adjustment yesterday.
7: Yeah, I think I've said this, the bigger change will just be game day listening and, not initially looking down at the call sheet, but following it.
6: Yeah, following it. He'll make some suggestions, certainly, but Davis Webb is going to call the plays. We'll see how Denver does with that. Payton came under a little bit of pressure last year from fans about play calling and the time it took, certainly, to get plays into the huddle. Now, yesterday, center Luke Wattenberg went down with an injury thought to be an arm injury during practice. He did not return. College football news, media day today for the Air Force Falcons. Selected players will meet with the press, as will head coach Troy Calhoun. Air Force coming off a 4-8 season. Quarterback Liam Zarka has been named to the Maxwell Award watch list. That award goes to the top player in college football. He was sensational last year. He had three straight games of 200 yards passing and 100 yards rushing in each of those three games. Only one of six quarterbacks since 1996 to do that. And to Major League Baseball, the trade deadline has come and gone. The Rockies, they were busy yesterday, but I thought they did a pretty good job. They traded pitcher Victor Vodnik to Miami for infielder Connor Norby and a minor leaguer. They traded outfielder Brenton Doyle to the White Sox for a couple of minor leaguers. Doyle's been out much of the season with an injury. And the Rockies also sent pitcher Antonio Senzatella to Milwaukee for a couple of minor leaguers. They left their core intact. Great move by Colorado. Tampa beat Colorado last night as they opened a series in Denver by the final of 13-9. KVOR News Time, 6:22. News on the way at 6:30. Why did 20-plus planes have to be diverted from landing at DIA to Colorado Springs? The answer coming up in 8 minutes on 7:40.

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1: 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We take a look at Wall Street. How about Dow futures? Look at this. They have jumped. They are up better than 600 points this morning in pre-market activity. NASDAQ futures are up as well. Palantir Technologies rallied more than 16% in pre-market trading on blowout results for the second quarter. Marvel added 7%. Micron gained some 3%. Investors are also watching SpaceX. They are set to report their first quarterly earnings as a public company later. Their stock price opened at $135. They climbed to about $215 a share early on in the first week of trading. Yesterday, they closed at $114 a share. 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
1: 626 now at Colorado's 740 KVOR. A lot of great concerts. That concert, of course, coming to Ford Amphitheater. And we've got Bruno Mars coming to the Air Force Academy at the end of next month.
7: That's right. And, of course, those tickets, man, were like taken up. I mean, it gobbled up quickly for two shows.
1: Sold so fast, and they only planned one show.
7: Right.
1: That they said, well, let's stick around, play again on Sunday.
7: They did.
1: Why not?
7: Sold that one out, too.
1: Let's do that.
7: Yeah.
1: And the band loves that because they don't have to jump on an airplane right away. They get to sleep one night and wake up in the same city and not have to go anywhere except the stadium.
7: That's right. They can play a little golf in the morning,
1: sure,
7: at the Air Force Academy and hang out with some of the people there.
1: Absolutely.
7: Yeah.
1: Maybe we'll ask Bruno to come on in maybe when he gets in on Friday.
7: Maybe we should.
1: Nah.
7: I'll see who I can talk with. I got friends.
1: I know you have friends. If you have those kinds of friends, you've earned my everlasting respect.
7: Okay.
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7: I-25 is in good shape through Colorado Springs. We do have heavier volume over off of Mark Sheffield. You go from Constitution all the way down to Stewart. We were also seeing powers slow down there at Fountain Boulevard and also slower speeds over at Highway 24 at Meridian. I'm Sean Martinez. This traffic.
1: KVOR weather had that cold front come through last night. Boy, you can really feel the temperatures drop. It's going to be beautiful today. A high of just 80 degrees in Colorado Springs. And we do have a chance of seeing some showers later this afternoon. Monument right now is 57. We've got 58 at Colorado Colorado 740 KVOR.
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1: 6:30 at Colorado 740 KVOR. Good morning. I'm Jim Arthur in the news on this Tuesday, August the 4th. Well, last night, 22 planes had to be diverted from landing at Denver International Airport because of weather to Colorado Springs. Windy conditions associated with a cold front pushing through the state brought winds up to 40 miles per hour, and that forced Denver airport officials to reroute those planes to Colorado Springs. The turbulence for many of those planes and those passengers, bad. So bad, five people needed medical treatment, and one person actually had to be sent to a hospital. In other news on Colorado 740 KVOR, we can tell you a missing man was found dead hours after he disappeared Monday following a boating accident in Los Angeles County at Monument Lake. The accident happened yesterday morning. Three people were able to get out of the water and get to the shore, but that man did not resurface. Colorado Parks and Wildlife officials and Los Angeles County Sheriff's deputies got to the lake. They searched and recovered the man's body yesterday afternoon after 5 o'clock. The other three people were taken to a hospital in Trinidad. No word on their condition. 6:31 at Colorado 740 KVOR. Colorado Springs City Council has received now two appeals filed against plans to open an AI data center on West Garden of the Gods. It's called Project Taurus. Many neighbors near West Garden of the Gods believe the project will use too much energy and water. KKTV 11 News anchor Adam Acheson.
8: Less than 2 weeks ago, the City Planning Commission heard from dozens of people in a 14-hour-long public hearing. The commission voted 6-2 to move forward with the project at the end of the meeting. City Council members serve as the final local decision makers. A city spokesperson tells me that there are no details yet on when the council will consider those appeals.
1: In other news, Colorado Springs Police took a man into custody last night after he allegedly threatened someone with a gun. There was an argument between two residents of an apartment complex in the 800 block of Oxford Lane. One resident said the argument escalated to the point where the suspect retrieved a weapon and chased the victim throughout the complex. Police made contact with that suspect, 29-year-old Isaiah Thompson. They got a warrant to search his apartment, and they did find a gun. They took Thompson into custody. He's been charged with felony menacing and possession of a weapon by a previous offender. Last month, we told you about a man who crashed in Douglas County west of I-25 while flying a gyrocopter on July 13th. He was taken to a hospital. That man died of his injuries. That crash is being investigated by the National Transportation Safety Board. The man was 65. He has not been identified. Sunday morning, a man walked into the El Paso County Sheriff's Department and said he'd been shot in the head by a man on a bicycle. The victim said he was driving on East Las Vegas near Highway 85-87, and he says a man rode toward his car and fired something and hit him in the head. He said the suspect was 50 years old with glasses and a beard, wearing a white shirt and gray shorts. Investigators believe there was a road rage incident between the two. They searched for the suspect, couldn't find him. Detectives say that suspect fired a pepper ball gun. Authorities asking anyone who saw the incident to give them a call. And a record-setting fiscal year in Colorado for collecting taxes from sports betting. The Colorado Division of Gaming collected more than $47 million in taxes from legalized sports betting. That was a 28% increase from the previous year. And the most money, or the sport that saw the most money bet on it, was not football, believe it or not. It was basketball. Football came in second. That was the NFL, and baseball third. 634 at Colorado's 740 KVOR.
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7: Power's pretty busy now between Platt and Milton Proby, heading to the Colorado Springs Airport. Also heavier volume, Highway 94 at Mark Scheffel, Woodman, and Highway 24 at Meridian, and also Woodman from Union to I-25. I'm Sean Martinez. That's traffic.
1: KVOR weather from Kevin Bloomberg and the 11 Alert team at KKTV. More hazy skies because of fires from wildfires around the state and around the west. Today, some clouds, maybe some rain in the afternoon. Cooler day, high near 80 degrees. Right now, 59 at Colorado's 740 KVOR. 638 now at Colorado's 740 KVOR. The latest on the conflict with Iran and the United States. As you know, over the weekend, President Trump called off any strikes on Iran. As he says, talks have resumed between the two countries. Fox reporter Trey Yinks from Tel Aviv says that the Islamic Revolutionary Guard, they're continuing their attacks.
11: A cargo ship off the coast of Oman was hit with an unknown projectile, according to maritime tracking groups. The incident comes as the U.S. naval blockade remains in effect. CENTCOM says that as of August 3rd, they have redirected 44 commercial vessels and disabled two others. President Trump posted to Truth Social on Monday, saying, in part, nothing gets through to Iran unless we want it to, and nothing will get through unless a deal or total surrender is accomplished. Whether Iran wants to admit it or not, we are, in fact, talking of a solution to a problem that they have caused.
1: Iran says, not necessarily. Here's Fox reporter Jonathan Savage.
12: The Strait of Hormuz remains severely restricted as a result of Iranian attacks. And while President Trump said at the weekend he was calling off massive attacks on Iran because talks were about to take place, Iran says no negotiations with the United States are scheduled. Tehran, however, claims it is talking to Oman about reopening the Strait of Hormuz, President Trump calling the Iranian leadership unbelievably duplicitous. Jonathan Savage, Fox News.
1: Fox reporter Natalie Chuck.
13: This is not the first time President Trump said he's halting strikes to give Iran an opportunity to come to the table. But this time, he says it is their last chance. His goal remains consistent, reopening the Strait of Hormuz and ensuring that Iran cannot have a nuclear weapon. Meanwhile, Iran contradicting the progress the president claims that is being made, saying there are no talks taking place. President Trump later posting on Truth Social, writing in part, quote, they ask for a meeting, some would say beg, talks begin, with more scheduled in the immediate future, and they say openly and proudly that they're not having any discussions.
1: Meanwhile, the president is jumping on Air Force One and is going out on the road.
14: The two-day trip will include President Trump headlining a Republican National Committee dinner at Trump National Golf Club Los Angeles before he heads to Las Vegas, Nevada to deliver remarks on the economy at Red Rock Casino. The White House says the purpose of the trip is to highlight his administration's economic accomplishments and crack down on crime. It marks Trump's second visit to California in his second term. Last year, he went to the state on January 24th to see damage from the Los Angeles wildfires. Tanya J. Powers, Fox News.
1: 641 at Colorado 740 KVOR. 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
24: A Better Life with Dr. Sanjay Gupta.
25: I read this interesting story the other day, which was written by a colleague of mine, about why so-called, quote, admin nights are the new book club for busy adults. Now, I learned this is a term coined by journalist Chris Collin, who wrote about this life hack in the Wall Street Journal. An admin night is when people come together for a night, a fun night, while holding one another accountable to an assignment. The ones usually considered back burner tasks, the ones that you've been putting off. The person you choose to do an admin night with matters a lot because that's your accountability partner. That's what one person told us. People love the social aspect because it can bring these boring tasks to light, make them feel more fun. And where you go matters as well. You need to have enough space and hopefully not too many distractions. And again, don't forget to leave some time for fun. I'm Dr. Sanjay Gupta, helping you live a better life.
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26: Getting good sleep can make or break your weight loss goals. That's according to neuroscientist Dr. Matthew Walker. And here's why. First, a good night's sleep will reduce cravings for unhealthy food. It takes willpower to order a salad instead of a pizza, and research shows a lack of sleep undercuts our willpower. In Dr. Walker's research, people who got 8 hours of sleep tended to prefer healthy foods. But when they pulled an all-nighter, their brains lit up like crazy in the presence of junk food. That's because when we're sleep-deprived, we have less energy. So our brain compels us to eat the highest-calorie foods to get our energy back. And then, good sleep helps us burn more calories when we're awake. According to the Annals of Internal Medicine, being sleep-deprived throws our metabolism way out of whack, and we end up storing more calories as fat instead of burning them for energy. Getting good sleep can make or break your weight loss goals. I'm John Tesh with today's Intelligence for Your Life Minute.
32: 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I am a poster child for someone who doesn't get good sleep, who would like to lose a little more weight.
7: Yeah. Yeah, that seems to, you know, I've been trying to get to bed a little bit earlier. Yeah, of course, been eating better, doing all stuff. And I noticed that my cravings for the junk food hasn't been as bad as it used to be.
32: Can you share some of that then with me so my cravings will go down just a bit?
7: I will do my best.
32: I would appreciate that.
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32: Be awfully nice of you. 647, here's Sean in the KVOR Traffic Center.
7: I-25 still moving pretty well this morning. We've got heavier volume as you're traveling over off of Powers between Constitution and Barnes, and that's in both directions. It's also busier near Fountain Boulevard, especially heading northbound on Powers. And it looks like South Academy busier from Bradley Road to Highway 115. I'm Sean Martinez, this traffic.
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0: Here's Southern Colorado's most accurate forecast on KVOR.
2: Plenty of sunshine, but increasing cloud cover this afternoon. Still some haze from wildfire smoke around as well. Could see a few showers and storms this afternoon. Much cooler temperatures too, with highs only around 80. With a KKTV 11 alert weather, I'm meteorologist Kevin Bloomberg.
32: Right now, 55 at the Air Force Academy, 57 at KVOR. Hey, quickly, congratulations to Tracy Thompson. Tracy was our fifth caller, and he is now qualified for a chance to win that four Air Force tickets, so season tickets to every home game in 2026. 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
32: 651 Sports. On KVOR, start with football and the Broncos. They had their first workouts and pads yesterday at Broncos Park. They'll have another workout today in full pads. Yesterday, center Luke Wattenberg went down with an injury. Looked like an arm injury to some. He did not return to practice. No update on his condition. Broncos play their first preseason game a week from Friday in Atlanta. College football news. Air Force quarterback Liam Zarka has been named to the Maxwell Award watch list. That goes to the top player in all of college football. He should be on that list. He is special. 922 yards rushing last year, 13 touchdowns before he went out with a season-ending injury against UConn. He's back. He's fully healthy. Last year, he had three straight games of 200 yards passing and 100 yards rushing. It's never been done before in the Mountain West Conference, and he was only the sixth quarterback to accomplish that feat in 30 years. So a well-deserved honor for Liam Zarka. Media day today for the Air Force football team as they get practices underway. Now, let's go to baseball. The Rockies opened a series against Tampa. Rays win it 13-9. They got two home runs from Junior Caminero yesterday. Colorado was active at the trade deadline. They sent pitcher Antonio Sensatella to Milwaukee for a couple of minor leaguers. They traded outfielder Brenton Doyle to the White Sox for two minor leaguers, and they sent pitcher Victor Vodnik to Miami for infielder Connor Norby and also a minor leaguer. That's your sports update on KVOR 652. The news coming up at 7 o'clock. He says he was chased by a madman with a gun last night. We'll explain what happened in Colorado Springs and why were all those planes diverted from Denver to the Colorado Springs Airport. Answers at 7 here on 740. Life.
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1: This is Bloomberg Money Minute. Amazon has joined an elite group of stocks that have surpassed $3 trillion in market value. The tech giant has become only the fifth company ever to reach that milestone. Amazon helped give a lift to stocks overall yesterday, with the S&P 500 rising 1.5%. Traders are watching SpaceX today with its first earnings report after the closing bell this afternoon. Head of that, S&P futures are rising 5 points, NASDAQ futures up 0.5%. Clorox has been working to regain market share as it faces higher material costs and price cuts by competitors. The company reported quarterly earnings that topped Wall Street expectations. And shares in movie theater operators climbed yesterday after Spider-Man Brand New Day and The Odyssey showed that a strong summer movie slate is driving audiences back to cinemas. AMC Entertainment, IMAX, Cineplex, and Cinemark all saw gains. AMC says it generated the highest weekend revenue in its more than 100-year history. Courtney Donahoe, Bloomberg Radio.
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4: 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Sean Martin is watching traffic for us in the KVOR Traffic Center.
5: Overall, it's doing pretty well out there. We do have heavy volume on Powers, pretty much from Barnes all the way down to Bradley Road now in both directions. Also very heavy at Highway 24 out by Falcon Highway and Meridian, as well as out by Judge Orr. And quick heads up, that area busy because District 49 students, all students went back to class today.
4: Yeah, how about that?
5: Yeah, so expect a slow down in those school zones. I'm Sean Martinez at traffic.
4: All right, Sean, thanks. KVOR weather.
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4: The 11 Alert Team at KKTV. A cooler day today. Chance of rain this afternoon. Highs only around 80 degrees. Had a cold front come through last night. Really cooled us off and dropped those temperatures. But tomorrow, we'll be back up around 85. And the 90s will return before too much longer. 57 in the Springs at 740 KVOR.
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4: 7 o'clock at KVOR, Tuesday, August 4th. Good morning. I'm Jim Arthur. Yesterday, the Colorado Springs City Council received two appeals for Project Taurus. Those are the plans for an AI data center on Garden of the Gods. On July 23rd, the Colorado Springs Planning Commission denied an appeal against Project Taurus, allowing it to move forward. However, Colorado Springs City Council will have the final word on that plan. It's unclear who filed the appeals against the project from happening. Radon wants to open an AI center in the Springs on West Garden of the Gods. They responded to complaints that the plant would use too much water and would be too loud by saying they would use 200,000 gallons of water, which would be a fixed rate. And they say the noise level would not exceed city limits of 45 decibels. Last night, 22 planes diverted from Denver International Airport to down here in the Springs because of very windy conditions that resulted from a cold front making its way through the state. Those winds up to 40 miles per hour. And DIA officials say it was too rough to land in Denver, so they sent those planes to Colorado Springs. But it was rough even getting into the Springs. The turbulence was so bad, five people needed medical treatment, and one person had to be sent to an area hospital. Colorado Springs police took a man into custody last night after he allegedly threatened someone with a gun. Police were called to an apartment complex in the 800 block of Oxford Lane. Two residents got into an argument, and it got so bad, one of them retrieved a weapon and chased the other resident throughout the complex. Police made contact with the suspect, 29-year-old Isaiah Thompson. They got a search warrant, checked his apartment, and they found a gun as well. They took him into custody. He's been charged with felony menacing, and possession of a weapon by a previous offender. In southern Colorado, a missing man was found dead hours after he disappeared into the waters at Monument Lake. A boating accident. There were four people in that boat. Three were able to get to shore. The fourth did not. That man did not resurface. Colorado Parks and Wildlife officials, with help from the Los Angeles County Sheriff's Office, searched the lake. They recovered the man's body in 17 feet of water. The other three people were taken to a Trinidad hospital. In other news on Colorado 740 KVOR, we told you last month about a man who crashed in Douglas County while flying a gyrocopter July 13th. That man died of his injuries. He's not been identified. All we know is that he was 65 years old and that gyrocopter went down July 13th west of I-25 in Douglas County. The crash is being investigated by the National Transportation Safety Board. A grand jury in Aurora has returned an indictment of second-degree murder charges against Aurora police officer Matthew Neely. He shot and killed a man during a traffic altercation in August of last year. He pulled over 37-year-old Rajon Belt Stubblefield after he crashed into two cars. Stubblefield got out of his car despite orders from Neely to stay in it. He approached the officer, who then ordered the suspect to get on the ground. Neely pushed Stubblefield away at one point, but Stubblefield continued to approach the officer. Neely opened fire and killed Stubblefield. Neely is on unpaid leave from the department. 7:04, and the news brought to you by Dunright Home Improvements, kitchens, baths, counters, and floors, and even replacement windows and doors. 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
17: Back in 2019, I made a documentary for HBO called One Nation Under Stress. And what was true then is still true now. Money and financial problems are consistently ranked as the number one cause of stress in the United States. And a brand new study out of the Mayo Clinic found that worrying about money may age the heart even faster than traditional risk factors. Unlike an acute stressor, such as a short-term work deadline or a brief illness, financial strain is often chronic and ongoing. And because money affects so many aspects of daily life, financial stress can be difficult to escape. Even so, financial stress does not mean you're doomed. It just means you need to double down on the things you know are good for heart health: diet, exercise, sleep, and of course, not smoking. I'm Dr. Sanjay Gupta, helping you live a better life.
4: 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Traffic and weather together early on a Tuesday morning. Here's KVOR Sean Martinez.
5: Still accident free here in Colorado Springs. Do have heavier volume though on Powers from Barnes down to Constitution. Highway 24 and 94 at Mark Scheffel. Looks like even Powers at Bradley Road starting to see heavier volume heading out toward Curtis Road and the Westgate to Schriever. I'm Sean Martinez. It's traffic.
4: This repeat. KVOR weather today hazy with smoke from western wildfires. Partly cloudy, maybe some rain this afternoon. Cooler, high of only 80 degrees. A big cool down from the temperatures we saw Sunday and again yesterday. 58 now. The Colorado 740 KVOR 708. We've got the notebook on the way next.
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21: 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It's Tuesday, and in my left hand
5: is the notebook.
21: We have a lot to cover on the notebook.
5: Yes.
21: And we are going to begin with this individual who, Sean, I think you know.
5: Yes, Zac Brown, of course, one of the best country artists on the planet.
21: He apparently has been playing in Boston at Fenway Park. Played this song.
5: Oh, yeah.
21: Wonderful song. This is called Into the Mystic, I think it is. Is that what it's called? Sean?
5: No, I'm trying to hear it here. Oh. Yeah. Yes.
21: You didn't know that for a second.
5: Yeah, there's a lot of Zac Brown songs.
21: Okay. But you're Sean Martinez. Anyway, he is playing at Fenway Park, and he's celebrating their 15th straight sold-out concert at Fenway Park. And this was Sunday night in Boston, so he wants to give everybody a surprise. There were 37,000 fans in Fenway. That's a sellout.
5: Yeah.
21: Each one of them were given a free cruise for two aboard Margaritaville at Sea.
5: Yeah, 37,000 fans. It's going to cost about $40 million for all those people to go on that ship.
21: And he's paying for
5: it. And he's paying for it. Well, at least, they're saying he did. I have a feeling there's a promotion in there.
21: I'm sure there is.
5: Yeah.
21: But nonetheless.
5: Yeah. I mean, it's pretty awesome. And, he's always been kind of, if you ever go to his shows, he actually does like a picnic before the show for a lot of fans. And you can go and you can enjoy food and drink there. And he does this because he just wants to let the fans know how much he does appreciate them. And he'll get out there and he'll actually serve food and do stuff just to be, amongst the people.
21: Really?
5: Mm-hmm.
21: Every fan wins a free vacation for two on a cruise ship.
5: Yeah.
21: And does that top Oprah giving everybody a car at one of her final shows?
5: I think so. I mean, you know, the cars that Oprah gave, they were like, you know, little cars like...
21: No, they weren't Pintos. They were not.
5: They were Pintos.
21: You know what Oprah did? Mm-hmm. She even paid the taxes on that. And that is very difficult to do.
5: That is true.
21: And make all that happen. But this, I think, does exceed that because it's 37,000 people.
5: Yeah, $40 million.
21: Wow.
5: Of course, he's got me to Red Rocks coming up October 19th and 20th. So
21: I may go just to see what I want.
5: That's right. You never know.
21: You never know. All right, what else is going on here? So this is crazy. This hits close to home. Boston College hired a new basketball coach. Mm-hmm. And his name is Luke Murray, and he was an assistant at Connecticut under Dan Hurley. So Luke Murray takes the job at Boston College, and they haven't played a game yet under Luke Murray. It's his first year. Luke Murray says he doesn't want anybody, and I mean anybody, who's been associated with the previous Boston College coaching staff or their losing ways, okay, like staff and other people. So he ordered Boston College to fire their radio broadcasters.
5: What?
21: Yes.
5: What do they have to do with it?
21: Nothing.
5: They just call in the games. They're not even working for the college, the staff. They're working for actually the college. No matter who you, you know, you can't fire the president of the college because he was associated with the old guy.
21: Thank you.
5: Why would you? That's crazy.
21: He had them fired. Fired. One guy was there 13 years. Kevin Collins, 13 years. And he had them fired because they were associated with the staff that was a losing staff. And I don't want to have anybody who had any part of that losing staff on my team of not only players, but people that surround us.
5: Yeah, see, now the previous coach, Earl Grant, his record there at Boston College, was it? I mean, it's not good, but it's not terrible. 72-92. I mean,
21: still.
5: That's not like, it was a huge problem that college was like in the depths of the bottom for, you know, years and years.
21: I would love to hear from the Boston College president of the university. Where is that chicken? Where is he or she standing up for these radio broadcasters?
5: I agree.
21: This has caused quite the stir. By the way, a little side note, do you know who Luke Murray is?
5: No.
21: Luke Murray is the son of actor Bill Murray.
5: Oh, okay.
21: Oh, yes.
5: Oof.
21: You creep.
5: Yeah, no doubt.
21: Luke Murray, you are an absolute creep for doing that.
5: Yeah.
21: All right, what else do we have? We're not going to have time for any of these other things. We're going to get to this in the Notebook Part 2, and we'll do that at 725 here in Colorado, 740 KVL. Told you we had a lot going on.
5: We did, yeah.
21: Thanks to you.
5: Yeah, and you.
21: Thanks to you. But, yeah, that broadcasting thing, yeah, that hits home for me.
5: Well, yeah, I mean, because, you know, these guys have been very, very good for the university. They've done their job.
21: Right.
5: They're not doing anything wrong.
21: No.
5: They're just there, part of the program.
21: No. I want Air Force basketball coach Joe Crispin to at least hear me for a few games before he lets me go.
5: Right, okay? Exactly.
21: Exactly.
5: Yes.
21: And then he can say, well, listen, I heard the guy. We got to get rid of him.
5: Yeah.
21: That would be different. Hope I just didn't seal my fate. 717 traffic update here on KVOR.
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1: 721 Sports on KVOR. The Broncos had their first workout in pads yesterday at Broncos Park. They're getting ready for their first preseason game a week from Friday. Head coach Sean Payton was asked about how it's going to feel on game day now that he is giving up play calling responsibilities to his offensive coordinator, Davis Webb.
7: Yeah, I think the bigger change will just be game day listening and, not initially looking down at the call sheet, but following it.
1: And following it and giving some recommendations as well, certainly, to Davis Webb. And Sean Payton joked about that. He said, yeah, there may be a few mandates as well mixed in there. The Broncos a little concerned about center Luke Wattenberg. He went down with what appeared to be an arm injury. He was at practice, got hurt, and did not return. No word on an update for Luke Wattenberg. College football. Air Force quarterback Liam Zarka was named to the Maxwell Award watch list. That's given to the top player in college football. He was sensational last year as a sophomore. He had three straight games of better than 200 yards passing and 100 yards rushing. The last time that was done by any college football player, Lamar Jackson did it way back in 2016. Air Force has media day today as they begin fall practices. Baseball, Tampa outlast Colorado at Coors 13-9 yesterday. Junior Caminero hit two home runs. The Rockies made several trades and they got minor leaguers as they dealt pitcher Antonio Sensatella to Milwaukee, outfielder Brenton Doyle to the White Sox, and pitcher Victor Vodnik to Miami. In the Miami deal, they got Major League infielder Connor Norby and a minor leaguer in return. 723 at Colorado 740 KVOR. News coming up at 7:30. The final say will be from Colorado Springs City Council. And why were all those planes diverted from Denver down to Colorado Springs last night? The answer coming up in 7 minutes on KVOR.
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1: 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Oil prices flipping to significant losses today after the president criticized oil companies for using the Iran

0: conflict to amass excessive profits. Dow futures up 1.2%. NASDAQ and S&P futures are up as well. Oil prices down 3%. Donald Trump bashing the oil companies. 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This was yesterday. He said they ought to give some of that back to the public and they better cut the retail price. Yeah, that's not going to happen until there is some stability in the Middle East, because the oil companies are not going to bow to Donald Trump. 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
0: 725 at KVOR. We do this every so often. The Notebook Part 2.
5: Part 2.
0: Because there's so much going on. You handed me this. Headline, boomers have 99 problems with supermarkets. 99 problems. We're not going to go through all of them, but there are a few that boomers are really struggling with.
5: Yeah, like no grocery baggers. Older folks complain about having to bring their own bags and do their own bagging. They consider that labor, which I agree.
0: I agree, and I do.
5: Yeah, and right? I'm not even a boomer.
0: Bargain grocery stores. Boomers prefer classic supermarkets rather than dealing with the lack of inventory and organization at the bargain places.
5: Yeah. Yeah.
0: We're used to structure and big is what we are used to.
5: Exactly. That's the way it should be.
0: We struggle when we don't have that. What else is on that list?
5: Digital coupons. This is a big thing because you share the people with 65 and older using their smartphones and app is growing, but it's not, you know, like better than the physical piece of paper that you get when you get in the newspapers and the coupons.
0: Right.
5: People, older boomers, hate those digital coupons.
0: Absolutely. And then there was one thing in here that I really, really couldn't agree with. Oh, here it is. Searching for products.
5: Mm-hmm.
0: We don't like when stores move things around. We're accustomed to, you know, the chips and whatever being in certain places. And the other thing we don't like, having to find tofu for our granddaughter.
5: Yes. That's a big one there.
0: Heresy, I say!
5: And the biggest thing that boomers have a beef with, self-checkouts.
0: Yeah.
5: You know, it's like, why am I doing all the work here and I'm having to pay top dollar for
0: but
5: anything?
0: I'm okay with that, actually. With the self-checkout.
5: Mm-hmm.
0: I'm okay. I love grabbing the little portable deal that where you can scan things instead of scanning it across the plate and the mirror. I like grabbing the handheld device, and I feel like I'm working there.
5: Well, okay, for that, some people would like that. I don't. I like going to the person because, you know, I feel like I'm going to go there and have them at least have somebody there that have a job. That's my thing. Instead of having one person oversee like five or six of those registers,
0: Go
5: to the one with that's got the conveyor belt and they bag it for you.
0: Yeah, but there's one of those open and there's 10 people in line.
5: Yeah, well, I'll stay in line for a few minutes.
0: You're better than me.
5: Yeah.
0: The patience of a saint you have. Well, you must. You work with me every day. Here's Sean in the KVOR Traffic Center.
5: That's true. I-25 is a good shape through Colorado Springs. Looks like southbound line is starting to really pick up in the past 10 minutes between Briargate and Guard of the Gods. Woodman's backed up at I-25 heading toward the interstate. And also Powers, there is heavy volume between Barnes and Constitution. I'm Sean Martinez of Traffic.
0: This report. KVOR weather, partly cloudy, hazy, smoke from those western wildfires drifting along the Front Range. Maybe some rain this afternoon, cooler daytime high of 80. 58 at KVOR.
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0: KVOR News Time 7:30. Good morning. I'm Jim Arthur. Welcome in to a Tuesday, the 4th of August. Last night, some 22 planes bound for Denver International Airport had to be rerouted to Colorado Springs because of winds gusting up to 40 miles per hour. A cold front was making its way through Colorado, and it forced DIA officials to send those planes down here to Colorado Springs. But if you know anything about flying into Colorado Springs, especially when you've already approached Denver, you don't get very high between Denver and the Springs. The turbulence was not good. It was so bad once landing here at the Springs, five people needed medical treatment and one person had to actually be sent to the hospital. In other news, Colorado Springs City Council has received two appeals that have been filed against plans to open an AI data center on West Garden of the Gods. Many neighbors near West Garden of the Gods believe that project will use too much energy and too much water. KKTV 11 News anchor Adam Acheson has more.
7: Less than 2 weeks ago, the City Planning Commission heard from dozens of people in a 14-hour-long public hearing. The commission voted 6-2 to move forward with the project at the end of the meeting. City council members serve as the final local decision makers. A city spokesperson tells me that there are no details yet on when the council will consider those appeals.
0: Monday night, Colorado Springs police took a man into custody after he allegedly threatened someone with a gun. Police were called to an apartment complex in the 800 block of Oxford Lane. A resident said they got into an argument with another homeowner. It escalated to the point the suspect retrieved a weapon and chased the victim throughout the complex. Police made contact with that suspect, 29-year-old Isaiah Thompson. They got a warrant for a search of his apartment. They also found a gun. Thompson arrested, charged with felony menacing and possession of a weapon by a previous offender. A missing man found dead hours after he disappeared Monday following a boating accident at Monument Lake in Los Angeles County. This accident yesterday morning. Three people were on that boat with that man. They were able to make it to shore. That man did not resurface. Colorado Parks and Wildlife officials and Los Angeles County rescue officials searched the lake. They recovered the man's body in some 17 feet of water. The other three people were taken to a Trinidad hospital. No identities have been released. In other news, last month we told you about a man who crashed in Douglas County while flying a gyrocopter back on July 13th. That man died several days after that crash. It's being investigated by the National Transportation Safety Board. That man was 65 years old. He has not been identified. In other news, a record-setting fiscal year in Colorado for collecting taxes from sports betting. The Colorado Division of Gaming collected more than $47 million in tax revenue from legalized betting, a 28% increase from the previous year. Surprisingly, basketball was the most bet-on sport in Colorado, with more than $1.3 billion wagered, followed by pro football and baseball. Taxes collected from sports betting go to the Colorado Water Plan grant program, funding critical water projects throughout the state. 7:34 now at Colorado 740 KVOR.
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6: 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Sean Martinez with traffic in the KVOR Traffic Center.
7: We are still looking accident-free this morning on the roadways. We do have heavier volume over off of Powers near Fountain Boulevard, also between Barnes and Constitution. We're also seeing heavier volume Highway 24 out by Meridian. And reminder that, yes, there is school back in session. District 49 went back to school today. All students.
6: So
7: expect delays near schools. I'm Sean Martinez of traffic.
6: Those poor teachers need another month off, I say.
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6: KVOR weather from the 11 Alert team at KKTV. When we had a cold front come through last night, you could really feel the difference in temperature. We were in the mid-90s yesterday. Not today. Highs only around 80 degrees. Still a chance of rain this afternoon. And today may be our best chance of rain this week. We'll start to warm back up tomorrow. High of 85. And our chances of rain will drop on Wednesday. 59 degrees here at Colorado 740 KVOR. 7:39 the time. It is our deep dive this morning on 740 KVOR, and more on the ongoing conflict with Iran and the United States. The latest news from the past 24 hours, the president insisting Iran is running out of time to agree to a peace deal. How long will his patience last? Fox reporter Aisha Hasni has more.
10: Two different messages coming out of Washington and Tehran this morning. The president says the U.S. is in talks with Iran. Iran is saying no such thing is happening. In fact, it's in talks with Oman to not only take over full control of the Strait of Hormuz, to figure out how to reopen it. The president says Iran is facing its last chance.
11: This is not something that, if it doesn't happen, this is a last chance for them to sign a good document.
10: President Trump says negotiations are focused on reopening the Strait of Hormuz, then on Iran's denuclearization with Saudi Arabia, the UAE, and Qatar.
6: More on the conflicting claims of what is going on between the United States and Iran from Jonathan Savage.
12: The Strait of Hormuz remains severely restricted as a result of Iranian attacks. And while President Trump said at the weekend he was calling off massive attacks on Iran because talks were about to take place, Iran says no negotiations with the United States are scheduled. Tehran, however, claims it is talking to Oman about reopening the Strait of Hormuz. President Trump calling the Iranian leadership unbelievably duplicitous. Jonathan Savage, Fox News.
6: Additional news from Fox reporter Natalie Chuck.
13: This is not the first time President Trump said he's halting strikes to give Iran an opportunity to come to the table. But this time, he says it is their last chance. His goal remains consistent, reopening the Strait of Hormuz and ensuring that Iran cannot have a nuclear weapon. Meanwhile, Iran contradicting the progress the president claims that is being made, saying there are no talks taking place. President Trump later posting on Truth Social, writing in part, quote, "They ask for a meeting, some would say beg, talks begin, with more scheduled in the immediate future, and they say openly and proudly that they're not having any discussions."
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22: Time to wrap this thing up.
14: Class dismissed.
6: 745, Colorado 740, KVOR. Sean Martinez, your answer, please.
7: Yeah, I could not remember, so no, I did not get that correct.
6: I missed that, too. For some reason, don't ask me why, I was thinking of a song that I thought came from a show, the song Greatest American Hero.
7: Right.
6: And the song, did they ask me who sang it? No. Would I have gotten that right? Yes.
7: Yeah.
6: Joey Scarbury sung that song.
7: Scarborough, isn't it?
6: Scarborough.
7: Scarborough.
6: Let's check here in a minute.
7: Okay.
6: But I got it wrong, suffice to say. Have not heard from Air Force Troy. Well, we did hear from Air Force Troy. He said Murdoch from the A-Team. Pretty good guess.
7: Yeah.
6: And Anonymous, who just watched TV growing up, didn't do anything else, said Mork from York.
7: Should have been Mork from Ork.
6: Ork, that's exactly right. So so all four of us got that wrong.
7: Yeah, I could not remember. I mean, I thought actually Greatest American Hero myself, just because of the fact that he was part of that group. And then I thought Knight Rider, but I was like, no.
6: Knight Rider would have been a good one.
7: Yeah, I couldn't remember that that was correct. So, yeah, MacGyver. One of my other shows. Yeah.
6: Played by who?
7: Oh.
6: Who was the actor?
7: Yeah, I can see his face. I can't remember his name.
6: Correct me if I'm wrong, Richard Dean Anderson.
7: That's correct, yep.
6: They asked me that question? I'm always just two steps away. 747. Yes. Here's Sean at the KVOR Traffic Center.
7: We got some new issues out there. We have a crash southbound Tut approaching Dublin. Also, southbound Powers at Barnes. And northbound I-25 approaching South Academy, slowing things up there. And we've got heavy volume on Powers southbound over by Fountain Boulevard, Platt at Murray, and also Powers at Dublin. I'm Sean Martinez. It's traffic.
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19: From the 11 Alert Team at KKTV, here's Southern Colorado's most accurate forecast on KVOR.
1: Plenty of sunshine, but increasing cloud cover this afternoon. Still some haze from wildfire smoke around as well. Could see a few showers and storms this afternoon. Much cooler temperatures too, with highs only around 80. With the KKTV 11 Alert Weather, I'm meteorologist Kevin Bloomberg.
6: 58 at 740 KVOR. And not that I ever get anything right, Sean Martinez. However, the Greatest American Hero song, titled Believe It or Not, sung by Joey Scarbury.
7: Scarbury. I thought it was Scarborough. Okay.
6: Yeah, yeah.
7: All right.
6: Do I get a point for that? No. I can't win.
7: You can't win for losing.
6: I know everything but the question in front of me.
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6: 750 Sports on KVOR. Broncos worked out yesterday in pads for the first time at Broncos Park. They'll be back in pads again today. Every practice this week, there'll be fans there, and all those practices, no tickets are available. They were gone a long time ago. Denver did see center Luke Wattenberg leave practice early with what was believed to be an arm injury. Make it an update later today on how he is feeling. Broncos open the preseason week from Friday in Atlanta. College football, Air Force quarterback Liam Zarka named to the Maxwell Award watch list. That award goes to the top player in college football. Last year, he ran for 922 yards and 13 touchdowns, and in three consecutive games, he had 200 yards plus passing and 100 yards plus rushing in three straight games. Only one of six quarterbacks to have done that, and only the first since actually 1996 to do that. Actually, six of them since 96 in the last 30 years, but the first since Lamar Jackson. He is an excellent football player. Baseball, Rockies and Tampa. Rays win it 13-9. The Rockies did make some deals, primarily from minor leaguers. They sent pitcher Antonio Sensatella to Milwaukee. They traded outfielder Brenton Doyle to the White Sox and traded pitcher Victor Vodnik to Miami. In that deal, they did get a major league infielder Connor Norby from the Marlins, along with a minor leaguer. 7:52 at Colorado 740 KVOR. News coming up at 8 o'clock. More on why all those planes were diverted from DIA down to Colorado Springs last night. And that's coming up at 8 on 740 KVOR.
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6: Solid opening to the day on Wall Street. The Dow is up 490 points. The S&P 500 is up 51, and the NASDAQ has opened higher, up 311 points. This after big days yesterday for all three indices. 7:57 now at Colorado, 7:40 KVOR. Going to go to Sean Martinez in traffic. Now, before we go to Sean, we were talking about the song Greatest American Hero, or Believe It or Not, by Joey Scarbury.
7: Okay? Right.
6: Well, that song was also used by George Costanza on Seinfeld on his answering machine.
7: Really?
6: Do you remember this? Play the clip.
4: Believe it or not, George isn't at home.
7: Oh, gosh, really?
4: At the beep. I must be out before I pick up the phone. Where could I be? Believe it or not, I'm not home.
7: That is funny. I had not heard that.
6: Oh, yeah. You didn't think you'd have this much Joey Scarbury on the show this morning.
7: Did not know that you were such a plethora of knowledge about that show.
6: Yeah, and I still trail in flashback. Here's Sean and the KVOR Traffic Center.
7: I-25 is moving pretty well out there. We've got southbound lanes actually slowing around Guard of the Gods, but it's moving pretty well over Woodman at this moment. Northbound lanes heavy from Motor City Curve up to Fillmore, and power still packed in between Barnes and Constitution, and also over by Powers at Bradley Road. I'm Sean Martinez, this is traffic.
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6: 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Here's your forecast from the 11 Alert Team at KKTV. Today, well, haze once again because of the smoke from western wildfires. Rain possible this afternoon. Much cooler. High today, 80 degrees. 59 at Colorado's 740 KVOR. 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That means we've got to go. Richard Randall following Sanjay Gupta and the news. Listen this afternoon to Ryan Kaufman. Another chance to qualify to win those four Air Force football season tickets on Drive Time Sports sometime between 3 and 6. And we'll see you back here tomorrow morning at 5. 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
6: 801 at KVOR. Good morning. I'm Jim Arthur. Last night, 22 planes were diverted from Denver International Airport to Colorado Springs because of very windy conditions. A cold front making its way through Colorado brought winds up to 40 miles per hour, forcing officials at DIA to reroute those planes to the Springs Airport. Still, the turbulence was bad even into the Springs. Five people needed medical treatment. One person had to be sent to the hospital. Colorado Springs City Council has received two appeals that have been filed against plans to open an AI data center on West Garden of the Gods. Neighbors don't like the fact that the project will use, in their opinion, too much energy and too much water. KKTV 11 News anchor Adam Acheson has more.
14: Less than 2 weeks ago, the City Planning Commission heard from dozens of people in a 14-hour-long public hearing. The commission voted 6-2 to move forward with the project at the end of the meeting. City Council members serve as the final local decision makers. A city spokesperson tells me that there are no details yet on when the council will consider those appeals.
6: KVOR weather from the 11 Alert team at KKTV. Partly cloudy. We'll have more smoke and haze in the area and a chance of rain this afternoon and a cooler daytime high as well with a high near 80. Right now in the Springs, it's 60 at KVOR. I'm Jim Arthur. 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
7: We have a crash northbound I-25 approaching South Academy. Very heavy volume on Powers between Stetson Hills and Constitution in both directions. Also heavy volume over at Woodman at Tunt and I-25. I'm Shel Martinez. This is traffic.
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2: Okay, here we go. Couple of things in the news I want to touch on here a little bit, and I don't have a lot of time that I want to devote to it. And I'll tell you why. I mean, part of it is this whole data center, Taurus project. It's now going to go to the city council. We should be finding the exact date out a little bit later. I put some feelers out, and I expect to have something on that later today, but not by the end of the program. And I'm not going to avoid the subject, in particular that facility, because it fits into a bigger issue and question that I have, and might as well mention it right now. That is, so how did something like this become so controversial? And if you're going to just tell me, well, we have the bighorn sheep, Richard, and we have noise pollution, and then we have water, and then we have electricity, and that's it. Okay. We've talked about that before. We'll talk about it again. I guarantee you that. But there's another big portion of this. And this is, there aren't many issues, but this is one of a couple issues where I know people on both sides, primarily people, well, like you and I, the people listening to the program by and large, and somehow they end up on different sides of something, and I didn't see it coming. By that, I would mean, I know a lot of people, and I talk with them about Bucky's up there in Monument, and people that generally agree with me, I don't know, 90% of the time. Again, I don't expect anybody to agree with me 100% of the time, but people who agree with me 90% of the time are just flat out split on Bucky's up there. My position, I've said it before, is I'll give you my thoughts on it, but I don't understand why I, who doesn't live in Palmer Lake or Monument or the Tri-Lakes area at all, should have a major influence on what takes place up there. I believe communities should be able to do what they'd like to. I don't believe that they should be able to do something that is detrimental to the larger community or to the state or to traffic. You get what I'm saying here. My point, though, is that of the people I know, and they're all pretty much Make America Great Again, they love this country so much, but they are divided on Bucky's. Some are in favor of it and say, look, it's property rights, and I'd like to have a facility like that up there, and I don't understand what the problem is. And there are other people, nope. In fact, I'm not opposed to Bucky's, but really, does it have to be in that location? Because, you know, you're driving south from Denver and you're going through Greenland Ranch, and what the hell is that big white glow up there on the ridgeline? Well, that's Bucky's. Well, I don't like it. Got it. And I understand that. Do you know there is one thing that I don't think people take into consideration enough? And that is how fortunate we are that that whole Greenland Ranch area is going to look like that, if all goes well, in the next 20, 30, 50 years. Because it was purchased and put into a trust so that it would remain like that. So then what's it got to do with Bucky's? Well, it's kind of something that I've talked about before, and that is land that is not developed is not true open space. It's just land that hasn't been developed. I think if you think about where you work, where you drive, school, homes, etc., you've probably gone past several times areas that they look like open space. There was nothing there before, and I kind of thought it was going to be open space forever. I learned that lesson probably in the very first year that I was a anchor reporter at KKTV, and the guy taught it to me. Michael Woods was exactly right. he said, well, that's not open space. And I'm like, what? And this is, just so you know the context here, you know where the King Supers is? When you've got Fillmore and you've got Constitution there and by Coronado. Coronado was there at the time. But and the homes that are near there were there at the time. But all of the apartments and the businesses, including King Supers, et cetera, they just were not there. And I assumed that it was going to look like it did then 20 years ago in perpetuity. And he said, nope, eventually they will develop that. He said the same thing of Gold Hill. I got to tell you, at that, I'm like, wait a minute, this whole pile of mine tailings that is not particularly stable, and they may have who knows what leaking out of it, and they're going to build on that? And he said, oh, yeah, they will. I'm like, no, I'm pretty sure they will not. Shows exactly how much I know. But the point is, when it comes to Buc-ee's, is people who own property there that may or may not be involved in the project, they have got property rights. And I don't believe that you come in with eminent domain and you just say, well, yeah, you've owned that property, but we're going to condemn it and use it for whatever we want to government purposes. Sand Creek Massacre site would be a good example of it. There's a last resort, probably for national security, that there may be eminent domain, in my opinion. Other than that, there's a solution. And that is, people who own that property, did they invest in it hoping that one day somebody would want to put up a Buc-ee's there? I don't know. Probably not. But now, all of a sudden, that is the situation and makes that land very valuable. So I would say, if it's very valuable and you don't want somebody building that on that location, then buy the land. Because nobody's going to force you to put something there. Wait, that's very expensive. I understand it is. Bigger point, though, is that when it comes to this Taurus project and when it comes to Buc-ee's, those are the two things that the majority of my friends, actually part company, and sometimes very, very big. And where does that really happen with Taurus project? Well, it doesn't happen from people who live in the area. I haven't gone out there and conducted a poll, but I would submit a lot of the people in the area probably don't want it. A lot of times people just don't want change. Am I persuaded, based on what I know now, that the Bighorn sheep are in jeopardy? I'm not. Am I persuaded, based on what I know now, that water is a big issue there? I'm not. In fact, the water thing we've talked about before, and that is, it's not, you know, hundreds of thousands or millions of gallons per day, per week, per month, or per year. As I understand it, you fill up the system. It would take about an Olympic-sized swimming pool and a half. You put it in the system, and it's good for 5 years. And then you have to replenish it. But there is where, in my mind, is the bone of contention, or a very serious question has to be asked. And that is, I'm hearing from people that there are, quote unquote, forever chemicals that would be in that water. It'd be contaminated. And then what do you do with it? Well, you don't just have them open up a valve and dump it into the street and let it go down through the sewers and end up in our water system. You don't do that. What do you do? I would assume you do what you do with radioactive waste and all the other things. You find a way to either treat it or you find a way to store it somewhere where it's safe. Am I okay with that? Yeah, I'm okay with that. I think there are a lot of people who drive up and down I-25 these days, and they'll have a truck pass them, and they have no idea there's radioactive waste in that truck that's coming past us. It's going down to a site down in Mexico, Arizona area, and it is stored there. They had big ideas for Utah as well. All to say that when it comes to this data center, there are a lot of concerns that are specific to that location. And honestly, it looks to me like there are fewer of the concerns at that location that people have got at other locations, right? In terms of using so much water and energy, et cetera. We're not sure when you'll get a vote on that. But there's another component here, and I would call it the person of interest component. I'm hearing from people, and I'm getting online, I'm looking at other locales, and the combination of a huge data center and flock cameras and the ability to track phones and all of the rest is a large and legitimate concern for the average American. Do we want to live in, you know, Big Brother 1984 surveillance state, and at these data centers are part and parcel of doing all of that, and we see more and more and more cameras? No, I don't want that. But ever? Well, wait, I said I don't want that. That didn't mean I don't want that ever. If we're going to have, you know, young people and uneducated people just embrace socialism and communism and terrorism the way they appear to, then yes, I'd like a way to track who these people are and what they're doing. If they're going to be setting fires out there, they arrested somebody out there, Pacific Northwest, for starting one of these big, huge fires. More than 600 or 700 homes burned. I don't know. You can tell me what you do with somebody like that. If they're convicted, is that, well, we're just going to give you probation. Or, no, it's a life sentence. Or, no, you're going to have to go out and try to rebuild some of these homes. Or it's a death penalty, and I'm not kidding. You know what I can tell you, though, is, and it's not my home, so I guess it's pretty easy to say, and I guess I'm assuming a lot of people out there have got insurance, but if you want to say, well, is, you know, starting a fire like that and people losing their homes, their businesses, their valuable memories and things that have been in the family for a long time, is that more important? Or would one child being trafficked and abused from an early age more important? I know what I think. You can tell me what you think. 719-715-0740. Take a short break. When we come back, we're going to be talking a little bit more about this whole surveillance state, because I think if we're going to have communists running this country, that's one of the first things that they'd do. And what would they want to know? Well, they'd want to know who you're hanging out with, what you're saying to other people, what firearms you happen to have, what your plans are. They want to know all of that. You comfortable with that? Because I'm not comfortable with all of that. There is a time when I've said, okay, well, I'm not doing anything wrong, so I'm not concerned if they see my text messages or, you know, phone calls or anything like that. I'm not the threat. You can look at all my stuff, move on to somebody who might be the threat. That's what I used to think. And there was one thing, one reporter who changed my mind on that 100%. I no longer believe that, and it's thanks to, you know, one great female reporter who doesn't get a lot of attention, but she should. Short break, back after this.
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9: Even for people who fall asleep easily, staying asleep can be difficult. You wake up, your mind starts to race, you can't turn those thoughts off. Sleep experts say there are a few things you can try. Cognitive shuffling. That's when you choose a random, impersonal, non-emotional word. Then for each letter of that word, think of as many words that begin with each letter as you can before moving on to the next one. It distracts your brain from stress. It also mimics the fragmented thought patterns that usually occur as you drift off to sleep. Sensory grounding is something else. That's when you work through things you can hear, feel, see, smell, or taste. That helps you to be in the moment instead of dwelling on the past or the future, or just do a mental walkthrough of a place you know well. Familiar but neutral imagery that can calm the brain. I'm Dr. Sanjay Gupta, helping you live a better life.
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11: Plenty of sunshine, but increasing cloud cover this afternoon. Still some haze from wildfire smoke around as well. Could see a few showers and storms this afternoon. Much cooler temperatures too, with highs only around 80. With the KKTV 11 Alert weather, I'm meteorologist Kevin Bloomberg.
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17: All right, so there's a lot to get in here, and let me just get my parts of the conversation out, and then you can react to them and give me your thoughts as well.

0: So one of the things that has not been talked about, so far as I can tell, other than on this program, is the benefit of having this TARIS program in Colorado Springs and at the location it's at. We've talked with the owner, we've talked with Tim Lee, and they both talked about huge amounts of money. It would be, the term windfall would absolutely apply to it. So if we assume that that's true, and I have no reason to believe it's not, and I do think it's interesting that that hasn't really come up very much, but if we assume that that is true, and people would be saying, well, Richard, come on. I mean, couldn't we just be done with this location on Garden of the Gods and put it somewhere out? You know, why don't you just put it out there? You keep talking about the military and the need for it. Why don't the developers just go ahead, buy some land out there near Pete Field or someplace and put the whole darn thing out there? And you can, you know, deal with the county on these kinds of things, whether it's water, electricity, et cetera, but it's not going to be here. But you understand, as David just pointed out to me, I said to him, well, then the city just waved goodbye to a ton of money. You want to do that? And is that money going to be out there in the county? Well, you know, the laws, the taxes, everything else is different, but it certainly would not be in Colorado Springs. So you have concerns like that, but my concern when it comes to this, and there's not much discussion about it. I've got people who are listening to me now. I've got friends who are listening to me now, and they are, oh gosh, they're more than 90% on the same page as me. It's 95, 97, somewhere in through there, and they don't like this project at all, and they're extremely concerned about this project, and why is that? Well, because they don't want a surveillance state. Because that's how they're seeing all this. They're seeing this and the flock cameras and that whole trend and the fact that we can't trust our deep state not to be, you know, spying on us. If they're going to spy on the Senate, if people like Brennan, Clapper, all these people are going to spy on the U.S. Senate or anybody domestically, CIA, that you're not supposed to be doing that. They don't care. They're going to do it. You know, I used to say that if we had more surveillance and cameras all over the place, we had a rapist that raped somebody up in this area, and the suspect was described as a middle-aged white guy with a beard and didn't have as much hair follicles as he used to and wears a hat pretty frequently, about 5'11", just a tad under 200, blah, blah, blah. And they've got that out there. They're looking at all the cameras, and son of a gun, look, this guy went and he used that voter box over here, dropped his ballot off there, and then he went to, oh, we went to work right there. Let's figure out who that guy, well, we have his license plate number, and we can start tracking him. I used to believe, guys, go ahead and do it, because what you're going to find is, I'm not the rapist, and the sooner you rule me out, the quicker you're going to be figuring out exactly who did that. So far, so good, except Cheryl Atkinson. She is, I see her reporting on Fauci and all of these things now. Catherine Herridge, Laura Logan, Cheryl Atkinson, and my gosh, Nick Shirley getting chased by people with knives over there near Morocco and Spain. One of the things that Cheryl said was that she suspected that she was being spied on. And without going into all the details, she did have a white hat person that worked in the FBI and gave her some advice. And one of the pieces of advice, I don't even know if it was advice, but it was just giving her a heads up on something. And that is, most people worry about, you know, what's on their phone. Is there something damaging? Is something worrisome that's on their phone? But they don't really understand what this guy from the FBI told Cheryl. And that was, so, you know, they have the ability, right? They have the ability. Here's my little book computer. They have the ability to go ahead and put kiddie porn on your husband's laptop without even having access to it, without he or you knowing about it. And then one day, shoo, here comes a search warrant. They're going through the house. They take the laptop. And next thing you know, they're not going into it the way they did Hunter Biden or Seth Rich. They're going into it and they know exactly what to look for. It turns out that apparently your husband's a pedophile, but he's not really. So when it comes to surveillance, I'm like, all right, can it help us figure out who the terrorists are? That's what the whole point was after September 11th, right? Can it help us figure out who's starting all of these fires or who all these illegal rapists and murderers that have attacked and are attacking angel families, who these people are? How much of your privacy would you give up? How much surveillance would you tolerate? 719-715-0740. News, get your opinions. We come back.
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2: Good morning, it's 8:30. I'm Jim Arthur in the KVOR 24/7 News Center. A traffic stop late last night by Colorado Springs police, resulting in one arrest and the recovery of drugs and stolen guns. Police pulled a car over at South Academy and Early Sun Drive. They say the driver did not comply with commands to get out of the vehicle. He would eventually open the door, but took off running. It took several officers to run him down and arrest him. The suspect identified as Victor Carter. He had a gun in his waistband. A second gun was found in the car, along with a large amount of narcotics. Monday, the Colorado Springs City Council received an appeal for Project Taurus, plans for an AI data center on Garden of the Gods. Now, back on July 23rd, the Colorado Springs Planning Commission denied an appeal to try to stop Project Taurus, allowing it to move forward. But Colorado Springs City Council will have the final word on the plan after they look at these appeals. It's unclear who filed them. Raiden is the company that wants to open the AI center in the Springs. They responded to complaints the plant would use too much water and would be too loud by saying that they would use 200,000 gallons of water, which would be a fixed rate, and the noise level would not exceed city limits of 45 decibels. And last night, 22 planes diverted from Denver International Airport to Colorado Springs because of very windy conditions. A cold front brought winds of up to 40 miles per hour at DIA, and that forced them to reroute planes to Colorado Springs. But the turbulence was severe, so bad five people needed medical treatment once on the ground, and one person had to be sent to the hospital. KVOR weather from the 11 Alert Team at KKTV. Partly cloudy, hazy, chance of rain this afternoon. Highs in Colorado Springs, 80 degrees. So we'll cool off quite a bit from yesterday. Right now in the Springs, it's 62. I'm Jim Arthur. 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
1: Traffic update from the KVOR Traffic Center.
3: Downbound power is still very heavy volume over by Fountain Boulevard. Platt backed up at Murray. Also, power is busy between Barnes and Constitution and up at Powers at InterQuest. I'm Sean Martinez with traffic.
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11: As a parent, when you send your kid off to school in the morning, you know that they're going to be learning, they're going to be spending time with their friends. But new study out of UCSF found adolescents are spending an average of 70 minutes of their school day on their phones. Now, some kids will say they need their phones to help with schoolwork, but this study found that they were spending the vast majority of their screen time on TikTok, Instagram, and Snapchat, not really apps that you're going to be turning to for homework help. Now, the study's lead author said, "Don't blame kids for using their phones at school. Teach them how to resist them. Focus on what they'd get by putting them aside rather than what you're taking away. Explain how phones could hurt their academic performance, and also remind them of this. Nothing takes the place of real face-to-face friendships." I'm Dr. Sanjay Gupta, helping you live a better life.
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0: Richard Randall. So, privacy is the overarching subject matter here. But we're taking a look at this Taurus project on Garden of the Gods. And to a much lesser extent, Bucky's up there on I-25 County Line, that area. So one of the things that I'm not sure that people are as well informed as they need to be. And maybe that's partly my responsibility, or I've let down on that. I try to do the right thing. You know that every day. Try to do the right thing. I cover the right subjects. And David helps me do that. You help me do that as well. You can't do everything, so you have kind of a triage thing that you're going on. A friend of mine brings up the issue, and he's, like I said, 97% me, and he is adamantly opposed to data centers. I don't know that I've ever asked him about this one in particular, but bottom line is he's concerned about the whole surveillance thing, and that has me thinking, so how much truly surveillance are we willing to tolerate? We've got the Navajo Nation. They're down there on the Big Rez. They're using flock cameras, not for license plates, but they're using it to prevent crime and to apprehend criminals. And it's not, does anybody know who Joe Leaphorn is? If you know who Joe Leaphorn is, I'm just curious. Shoot me a text and say, Richard, of course I know who Joe Leaphorn is. But headline here from David gives it to me. One of America's largest tribes turns to flock cameras to fight crime. Did they just call that a tribe? Whoa, that's the Navajo Nation, guys. You called it a tribe? Do I need to go through here and see if you use the word Indian as opposed to Native American or all of the rest? Folks, you know I'm being totally sarcastic on that, right? It turns out that on the Big Rez, Navajo Rez, that there is one officer per 1,000 residents. The national average is 2.5 per 1,000. But you also have to understand that while there are fewer people on the reservation, it is spread out all over the place. And I can tell you from having spent a lot of time down there that, and it's not an insult to Native Americans who live on reservations, but it's like the third world. I spent, week after week down there covering the Four Corners manhunt. And one of the things, we were up on a hill and we're keeping an eye on, a water mill that was down there, a windmill that's pumping water. And we would watch guys come in with their pickup. And what are they? Oh, they're putting water in they've got some kind of a bed liner in the back of the pickup. And they're filling it up with water. And then they're driving off where? Well, they've got a Hogan out in the middle of nowhere. But they don't have a well or anything, so that's the water they're going to use to get by for the next couple of weeks. No, there's no phone out there. I mean, there's no electricity out there. It's a very different world. But I am curious about, you know, 2.5 law enforcement per 1,000. And that is employees. That's not necessarily people who are out on the street. There is a program, Person of Interest, one of my favorite programs, Jim Caviezel, the guy who was Jesus Christ in Passion of the Christ, is great actor. He's a strong Christian and a great role model, and whether it is trafficking, whatever, he seems to be on the right side of all of this. He was the star of the program. And the director of the program came up with this idea. I'll go from inception to how it turned out and why it's important. The inception was the producer of the program, the person who started writing it and had the whole concept of it, did it because he came back from the UK, and he was shocked when he went to England. You couldn't turn around. There weren't three cameras looking at you, recording you here. You walked over the cameras all over the place. He was stunned. He had no idea that that's what it was like. But why was it like that? Well, it was like that because the Irish Republican Army, the IRA, was at war with England and the monarchy and the Queen, and had some plans to try to assassinate royalty. You can argue whether that's a good plan or not. Is that going to mean that, you know, the UK is going to say, fine, you guys are good, do whatever the heck you want to? Keeping in mind that, you know, Southern Ireland is independent. It's only up in the north where you have, you know, the Orange and the Protestants up there. The southern part is Catholic. So the bottom line, though, was because you had all of this going on with the IRA is why they felt that they needed more security cameras. An interesting note here, I would think, is, so wait a minute, guys. You needed all of these cameras for the terrorists from the IRA, but you already have all these cameras up and they're all over the place. Is it possible you could start using those to track people who come into your country illegally, who might be a terrorist? They might commit crimes. They may be grooming young ladies and turning them into, you know, hookers and putting them out on the street, sex trafficking and all the rest. You guys ever think about using it for that? Well, and I don't know if that's even been asked because it's such a profound question. Sarcasm. But I could just picture them saying, well, you know, that's not right. We don't want to spy on people who are in our country illegally. Based on what? Well, the United States doesn't spy on people who come into their country illegally, even when they're committing crimes. Got it. I see it. He created the show, and the premise of the show is that there's a brilliant scientist who comes up with this huge machine. Data banks, computers. And the object is to try to catch terrorists before they commit the crime. In the process of going through all of the suspected terrorists and all of the rest, it turns out that they are also spying on all these other people. In the beginning of the program, I'll see if I can post it for you after the show, because I hadn't intended to talk about this, but I'll post it after the show. A Person of Interest, if you'd like to, you can just watch it yourself. In fact, I'll see if we can play the intro for you, because it kind of talks about the surveillance state that is New York in this one. And the type of surveillance is chilling. I mean, they've got readers all over the place. They've got systems where they can track your gait, what, how you walk? Yes. I mean, you know this from the investigation into the J6 pipe bomber, right? They were analyzing how the person walked. You have facial recognition. You have voice recognition. You're looking at all the emails, text messages. Yeah, but they're encrypted. No. I really believe anybody who wants to tell you that, oh, we need to go over to Signal or something like that. Well, first of all, I don't have anything that I need to go over to Signal for, but if that was the idea, I am certain that the intelligence agencies think it's like child's play to monitor somebody who is using Signal. So in this this world in New York with Person of Interest, in addition to trying to predict who the terrorists are and what they're going to do and stop the terrorist incident before it happens, you have all these other people that they've been surveilling and keeping an eye on. And he gets this list every morning, the guy who designed the machine, every morning, And all it's got is social security numbers. You know what I'm thinking? I'm looking at the clock. We probably need to take a break here. Would it be a good time for me to say that in this show, it kicks out a series of social security numbers, and there's something going to go on in the next day or two with each one of those numbers. Sometimes they are going to commit a crime. Sometimes they are going to be the victim of a crime. But what if they just had like a social security number that popped up that said Barack Obama, and it was from a state that he'd never been in, much less have been born in, and the number's been around for so long. Actually, it'd been given to some. I digress. My sarcasm gets the better of me from time to time. So that's the premise of the program. It's just such huge surveillance. And that is one of the reasons a lot of people are opposed to this. Do I believe that surveillance is good? Yes. Do I believe it's bad? Yes. And as everything, when I talk about, you know, oh, that's a slippery slope. Well, you can dig your heels in anyway, you know, on your way down the hill if it's slippery. But the question is, how much will you tolerate? I'll tell you this. I don't know that I tolerate too much because I do not trust this government. Year by year, I trust them less than I did the year before. But they're not even looking for the right people. They've got all of these Chinese age young men who came across the border illegally, all these terrorists who came across the border illegally, human trafficking and all of the rest. And are they trying to do anything about that? No, they'd be rather concerned to find out whether you and I actually have got a semi-automatic weapon that they don't know about. 719-715-0740. Short break. Text messages when we get back.
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3: I-25 still pretty heavy as you're traveling northbound from the MLK north up to Fillmore. Southbound lane's busier over by Guard of the Gods down toward Fillmore. And also seeing heavy volume Platt at Murray and Academy at Austin Bluffs. I'm Sean Martinez's traffic.
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18: Plenty of sunshine, but increasing cloud cover this afternoon. Still some haze from wildfire smoke around as well. Could see a few showers and storms this afternoon. Much cooler temperatures too, with highs only around 80. With the KKTV 11 Alert Weather, I'm meteorologist Kevin Bloomberg.
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0: All right. Let's talk about Barb Schlinker, your home, sold, guaranteed, realty. Dave and I sit down with her, about an hour and a half from now, and talk about the state of the real estate markets here in Colorado Springs, El Paso County, up and down the Front Range. Yes, Castle Rock, Walsenburg, out on the Eastern Plains. She's been doing it for more than 25 years in all of those locations. So no matter where your home is, or what type of a home it is, when you're ready to sell, she is the person who's going to get the most out of it for you. Now, as she's talked about some homes that I would have thought, oh my gosh, Barb, there's no way you could sell that thing. Probably the best thing to do would be just tear it down, have the lot there, and then sell the lot or build something on the lot. But no. She has been doing this long enough that she can sell when it's a red hot market or when it's not. She can sell it in the middle of summer, 100 degrees, middle of winter, 20 below. And that is why, because she can sell in all of these things. She can guarantee that she's going to sell, a time frame for it, the amount of money for it. You sit down with her and you go through a realistic expectation of what the home is worth. And you can't just, let me go to Zillow or one of these other things. The guy who started Zillow, the valuation he put on his home was completely wrong. That ought to tell you something. And it's not that there's no merit to it. It's just you got to be really, really careful about where you're getting your information. And Barb Schlinker is the person who's really, really careful about where you get the information. You come up with the value of the home. You put it into the contract. It's in writing. She doesn't make it. She makes up the difference to you. Simple as that. Give her a call, 719-301-3900, or Barb has the buyers. A side note here real quickly. I did ask who Joe Leaphorn was, because I knew, David, that there had to be some people out there who knew that. And yes, is it a big, important thing? No. We were talking about the big res, the Navajo reservation down there. I've been there several times, and I've probably been on 12 different reservations. Reading a book or looking at a movie or a TV show, right? Because they've made TV shows involving this person. It's not the same as being out there. And it's a part of America that most presidents, most politicians, they don't want to know about. All they do want to know about, can we get them to vote for us? That's Democrats. Beyond that, no, we might want to use them for our own agenda when it comes to environmental issues. But no, we don't want to do anything. They've got all of these resources there, oil and a lot of other things. We wouldn't want to do anything that would make up for the shameful history that we've had as a nation of taking their land, moving them to other land that we thought was worthless. Son of a gun, there's oil on that land. Oh, okay, then we'll move you from, there's gold, no, move them from, there's uranium over there, and they keep kicking them around every time they come up with, decent resources on the land. In any event, Joe Leaphorn comes in, and it's pretty simple by text. It says, Leaphorn was a fictional character who was law enforcement in Tony Hillerman's books, main character, great books. Hillerman from New Mexico. That comes from Susan H. And he, I can recommend things. I can't recommend everything. And I can honestly tell you, not every book by Tony Hillerman is great. There's one, in fact, it was kind of like, you know, a corruption at the state capitol and all of this. Not very good. And some are better than others. He's since passed away. Had him on the program a couple of times. In fact, talked with him during that Four Corners manhunt, in fact. Comes in and just says, Richard, Lieutenant Leaphorn, Dark Winds. That comes from Steve in Littleton, retired law enforcement officer. Steve, can I just tell you that when I go through some of these things, and I should probably do it every now and then to everybody who's listening and texting in, I can't tell you how proud I am to have former law enforcement. Somebody who's up there in Littleton can give us a better idea on the lay of the land up there. And here you are, Richard. Maybe recall Jason Crow et al. To active duty and court-martial. Oh, my gosh, I like that. In case you don't know, I'm not a fan of Jason Crow. I am a fan of the person who ran against him, John Papakatori, and unfortunately, that district is just too left-leaning, and too many people who really, how do I say this? I don't say it. I probably shouldn't say that at all. Going through the data centers and the rest, let's see. You're opposed to sexual trafficking. Why aren't you bothered by Rick Grenell helping out the Tate brothers who are sexual traffickers? Because the whole Tate thing is something that I've never quite had a good handle on. And I've asked person texting, I've asked person after person after person, are these guys just jerks or are they something beyond that? Are they abusive to their girlfriends or are they actually trying to traffic and do all of these things? I've never come up with a clear answer to that. But if you are criticizing Rick Grenell, you understand that you're being homophobic, right? Isn't that the way the game is played? You said something negative about Rick Grenell. You must be homophobic. Because if I say something negative about Jared Polis and say that he looks like a complete ass and a total doofus and like a cartoon character, and he's a horrible, horrible, horrible representation of the state of Colorado, it's bad enough that we got, you know, the perception that we're just, you know, a state that's based on pot and abortion. Oh, don't worry about skiing or the mountains or the great sports or the great, you know, art and other things that we have here. It's really just pot and abortion. And Jared Polis gets a get up on like that. It's a laughing stock. The nation is laughing, but they're not just laughing at him. We elected him is the way people, I didn't, but that's how they're looking at it. Oh, God, this guy was a very successful politician out there. But, Richard, if you made fun of his getup or of him or his first man, whatever the hell you want to call it, then you must be homophobic. Except I'm not. Can you prove it? No, I can't prove it because I don't have to prove everything that I'm not in this world. And that's just pretty simple. This one, a data center does not need a lot of people to run it. Imagine Garden of the Gods traffic if it was an office building, which would also need big coolers and such. Data center likely better than the alternative comes from Don in Monument. And we have given you probably more information, valuable information from the various sides on that data center than you've gotten from other sources. I feel comfortable saying that. And we'll continue to do that. But I think there's a big difference between what that project looks like to me and what some of these horrible data centers where millions of gallons of water and all the rest. I wish we had somebody who could just fact check half of the things that are out there. And so, yeah, I think we need to take a realistic look at it. Okay. He goes, I don't suggest that Rick Grenell is bad because of the way he dresses. I suggest that he is bad because of his actions. Okay, then I retract it. I don't think Jared Polis is bad because he dresses like a buffoon. I think he's bad because of what he has done to the state in his terms as governor of the state of Colorado and how he represents the state. Hour two straight
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25: Good morning. It's 9 o'clock in the Springs. I'm Jim Arthur in the KVOR 24/7 News Center. Colorado Springs City Council received two appeals for Project Taurus, plans for an AI data center on Garden of the Gods. Now, back on July 23rd, the Colorado Springs Planning Commission approved Project Taurus, allowing it to move forward. But now it's in the hands of Colorado Springs City Council. They will listen to these appeals and then make a final decision on the plan. It's unclear who filed them. This AI center would go in on Garden of the Gods. It would use about 200,000 gallons of water. That would be a fixed rate, and the noise level would not exceed city limits of 45 decibels. It's unclear when Colorado Springs City Council will vote on that project. Late Monday night, there was a traffic stop by Colorado Springs police. It resulted in one arrest and the recovery of drugs and stolen guns. A car was pulled over at South Academy and Early Sun Drive. The driver did not comply with commands to get out. He would eventually open the door, but he took off running. It took several officers to run him down and arrest him. The suspect identified as Victor Carter. He had a gun in his waistband, and a second gun was found in the car, along with a large amount of narcotics. And a missing man was found dead in the water hours after he disappeared Monday following a boating accident in Los Angeles County at Monument Lake. This is west of Trinidad. Four people were on that craft when it capsized. Three were able to get out of the water, but that man did not resurface. Colorado Parks and Wildlife officials and Los Angeles County Sheriff's deputies and divers searched the lake. They recovered the man's body in 17 feet of water. KVOR weather from the 11 Alert Team at KKTV. Sunny skies, although a lot of haze. We're seeing it already from those western wildfires. Chance of rain later in the day. Highs in the Springs, much cooler than yesterday. Only a high near 80. 64 now at KVOR. I'm Jim Arthur. 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
0: You learn something every day. A couple of aspects of this whole data center and Project Taurus and all the rest that I guess I had not been aware of previously. And somebody, actually a couple of people on council gave me a heads up on that earlier this morning. And it's not very widely known, I guess I would say that. We'll be talking about that in the near future once I get up to speed on that. It is interesting because I was lamenting, gosh, how did I not know that? And David's like, he says, we're not supposed to. I'm like, what? No, they throw so much stuff out there for the average American that you're not supposed to notice this important thing in the middle of all the other garbage that they just tossed out there. I agree with that. I agree with that 100%. So this is what I really wanted to get around to talking about today. And I know I've put a lot of things out there, but this is it. We're looking at an election coming up here with candidates who describe themselves as Democrat, Socialist, Socialist, Democrat, sometimes Communist, many times, oh, no way, I wouldn't have that label. Don't call me a Socialist here at all. I'm not a Socialist, except what you believe in is Socialism, right? History has a way of, if you look back at things, you would say, as I stood there 20 years ago, picture wherever you were 20 years ago, you're in school, you're married, you're in the military, what, it doesn't matter what. Did you ever see a day where you thought we would have somebody like Mondami as the mayor of New York, especially after September 11th? Did you ever see that? Did you ever see that we were going to have so many people, apparently, who are thinking about voting for socialists, Democrats, socialists, Democrats who are socialists, Democrats who are communists, and all of the rest? And the answer is no, I didn't see that at all. But as I'm going through, I spent maybe 3 hours trying to figure this out, and that's why I need your help. As I was going through all of this, I was thinking, you know, part of the problem here is I don't have faith that the average young person, or for that matter, the average person out there, I'm not talking about you because we're pretty bright here, and I mean that, we're pretty well informed here. And no, that's not just a humble brag on my part. It's because of Vince and Hannity and Rush. I mean, there's a long list of things that go into that. On the other hand, it doesn't take long for you just to grab, in the old days, you'd grab your recorder and your microphone. You go out to the mall or you do a man on the street interview. And you see Jesse Waters and his people do that all the time. And that's generally funny. And then you see Nick Shirley do that as well, and that's generally very serious. In fact, so serious that he had people chasing him with a knife because he was over there reporting on what was going on in that little part of Spain that's actually not part of the big part of Spain. It's across from Gibraltar. It's a tiny little part of Africa, and Moroccans want that, but they flooded the area with them. And I was thinking, God bless people like Laura Logan and Nick Shirley and a lot, Andy No. I mean, there's a long list of people who have been out there and trying to get the truth out. But I'm thinking, how could people, if they knew anything about communism, if they knew anything about socialism, especially the track record, and especially what it does to human rights, and especially, you know, even if you set the communist part of it aside, and the socialist part of it aside, and you just deal with Muslims and Islam and radical Islam and what they're doing to Europe, what they are hoping to do to the United States, and maybe to some extent they're being successful, how can the average person say, well, that's okay. That's okay. Well, it's because they're not well informed. And I think we need to do something about that. And no, I cannot educate everyone in the nation. I'm not a big, powerful mover and shaker like that. Even if it were somebody like Vince or Bongino, Hannity, any of these people, I don't know they could either, because the good example would be Fauci and COVID. There's been no movement, so far as I can see, in terms of where people stood and what they believed about COVID and Fauci 2 weeks ago, as opposed to now, and especially after the diary entries and the hearing. And you have to scratch your head and say, how the hell can that be? Well, I've talked to people I know, friends, family, folks like that. They have no idea what went on at the hearings. They have no idea what the questions were. They have no idea what the entries in his journal, diary, whatever the heck it happens to be. What do they know about all this? Well, they knew there was a hearing, right? And they knew that the Republicans were so evil that they kicked out his attorney. So this man had to come in there and under oath, not even have the aid of an attorney with him. Look, I just saw them dragging this guy out, screaming and yelling, except there were several attorneys sitting behind Fauci, just like they were supposed to be. This guy broke the rules by sitting at the table and mouthing off. He'd been warned by Rand Paul several times. And there comes a point where it's just like, okay, get him out of here. But you and I know that that's a bragging right for this guy. This guy's going to be at a party, or he's going to be somewhere down the road. And you're the guy, right? Yeah, yeah, that was me. It's impressive. Would that give him motive to do things to get kicked out? Of course it would. Of course it would. But in terms of what any of the questions were, average person out there doesn't know that. But what about, hold on. What about all these diary entries where he's talking about masks and, the 6-foot distancing and the COVID lab and whether it's a lab leak or just how arrogant and needy he was of attention and all the rest of that? They don't know. They don't know. You know what they know? They know that somehow evil Republicans were able to get something very, very private and very, very personal from Fauci to try to embarrass him. And his privacy was invaded and on and on and on. They make it sound like we had people from the CIA sneak into his home and find his diary under his pillow. And they found the little lock key. Nah, they didn't find that. They just cut off the lock on the thing. And there you go. They don't know that it came off of government servers, because that's where this guy was putting it while he was on the job. And he was emailing it to himself. And there was every right to do this. Because trust me, if there wasn't, you would have had all kinds of appeals before that hearing happened, and you would have them going all the way up to the Supreme Court. And we need a stay of this hearing. We need to sort through all of this. You didn't see all of that. Why did you not see all of that? Because they weren't willing to do that? They were too lazy to do it? No, there was no basis for doing it. So I think the Fauci thing is actually what put me over the line here, and it's got me thinking. When it comes to the people out there, whether they're in their 20s, whether they're in their 30s or 40s, and they are this group I'm talking about, who they don't want to know the truth. They're not out there searching for the truth. I'm pretty certain, and you can just send me a text and tell me whether it's true or false. I'm pretty certain that if I talk about something, or Bongino did, or now Vince did, or you see something, on television, that you, more than any other group of people, is more inclined to get on your laptop, get on your phone, and start doing a little bit of your own research. And I try to do that. Some days I try just to whet your appetite for something. I know I can't get everything in, but get as much in as I can. And if you think it's interesting and pertinent, maybe you go from there. But how do we get people who are at this place where they don't care about the facts? All they know is they hate President Trump and they don't know much about the Constitution or anything else. Well, it's because of how they're educated or not. Here's what I submit. All those people that we're talking about here, they started out with some form of education coming from the family. Usually it would be coming from the parents that are teaching this, grandparents teaching that, and then they get into the school system. So the school system from kindergarten all the way through graduating from college, well, what are they learning? That's a very good question now, isn't it? 150 years for Colorado. I'm going to do this. I'll go out. Remind me to go out on the street, do some man on the street interviews with young people and ask them if they had to tell somebody in a different state about Colorado's history, what would they mention? I can tell you one thing they would absolutely mention, and that would be Amici, Granada, the Japanese internment camp down there in the southern part of the state. Well, that's not a very positive thing. Oh, wait. You think it's supposed to be, history is supposed to be positive? History is just supposed to be the facts, right? But so, yeah, they should know about all of the internment camps, but they ought to have it in perspective. And I can tell you they don't have it in perspective, because there have been schools in the past 10 years where kids come in and they pretend to be Japanese folks at work or in their home. And then these big thugs come in and blindfold them and tie them up and then take them to a concentration camp. And it's pretty much the equivalent, wouldn't you say, of Auschwitz and Birkenau and all of the other one? Really? You think that's what was going on here in the United States? Which is interesting, because Amici and Granada in particular, if they were treated so poorly, and if the people there, Japanese people, Nisei, down there, didn't understand what was going on, why did they volunteer to join the United States military and go to Europe and fight and take very heavy casualties, in fact, and be very proud of fighting for this country any more than the Tuskegee Airmen and a lot of others? But I submit that they're going to learn the negative stuff about Colorado. Like, for what? Well, we had the Klan was a big deal in Colorado in the 1920s. Yes, that's exactly it. Did they burn like a big cross at Lookout Mountain and you had a governor or maybe a mayor, or a whole bunch of people in the legislatures, and it was just, oh God, the Klan was everywhere. Yes. Did they mention to you that Klan, I'm not justifying the Klan, but that Klan was a very different thing than the Klan in the 1950s and the 1960s, the one that Southern Poverty Law Center was all up in arms about? Because if that was the Klan we're talking about, I have no affinity, no excuse for them. What was going on in the 20s was very, very different. But still, it's a part of history, and people should know about that. Well, Richard, you and your Native Americans, what's the deal with that? I mean, Sand Creek Massacre. Hello, Richard. So what people should know about Colorado is the Sand Creek Massacre, Japanese internment camps, and the KKK, and anything else? I don't know. You tell me. My point would be that, yeah, they're very likely to know the negative things about Colorado, or perceived negative things about Colorado, but not really much about Colorado history, even on our 150th birthday. Where else would they learn things? Well, they'd learn it from church. They'd learn it from the media. They had learned it from their friends. And nowadays, it's right there. Seldom do I talk about something that if you wanted to look it up after the show to find out whether I was, you know, being accurate or honest or any of that, 90% of it's probably out there. The other 10% comes from me interviewing people who were, you know, there at Roswell, or people who actually were in the Klan, things like that. But the information's out there. So do they go, like, look all this stuff up? Really? Really? Really? But Richard, you said that there are some good, accurate things on TikTok. Couldn't they look at those? In fact, they could look at those. That's not the question. The question is, are they looking at those? And the bigger question is Project Mockingbird. I'd love to know how many people just even know what Project Mockingbird is. I know you do, because I've talked about it enough. The average person? Probably not. How do we get people to not be so damn stupid? That's the overarching subject of the show. The beginning point would make sure that the host of the program isn't stupid. We've got that covered already. 719-715-0740.
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9: Plenty of sunshine, but increasing cloud cover this afternoon. Still some haze from wildfire smoke around as well. Could see a few showers and storms this afternoon. Much cooler temperatures too, with highs only around 80. With the KKTV 11 Alert Weather, I'm meteorologist Kevin Bloomberg.
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11: 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But they start in 2009. What do? They do repairs and they do remodeling. And that sounds pretty simple, but there's really a lot that comes underneath those umbrellas. Commercial, residential. Wow, that's even a lot more than that. And it depends where you're at. Do you want an ADU, your zone, so you can have that? Or maybe an additional structure on your ranch? There's so many different things. They can build something new. They can put a remodel onto what you've got already. They can certainly take care of repairs that you may have been putting off because deferred maintenance is just what you do. But I was looking at some train crews that were out there on the Burlington Northern, and they probably had about 17 different machines that were working on the ballast and the rails and all the rest of that. I was fascinated by it. My dad used to work for the Union Pacific. I'm looking at that and I'm thinking to myself, well, that's kind of like what Kruger Brothers would do. What? Working on the rails? No, no, no. If you defer maintenance on a railroad like that, eventually you're going to have a problem. You're going to have a derailment or something worse than that. And so you can't get by on deferred maintenance. You can do it for maybe a year or two. Same thing with your house or your business. You can put it off for a little bit of time, but ultimately it catches up with you. When you see that you need to have remodeling or you need to have repairs done, the number, 719-358-7053, 719-358-7053, or KrugerBrothers.com. Let's go back to education. I would love to see, at least, we always talk about classes. Shouldn't they have a class in real life where they have to figure out how to get an apartment and sign a lease and buy a car and do credit cards so they don't run up their credit cards so high, and personal security and all of the, yes, absolutely. In fact, it's embarrassing that even when a lot of us went to high school, there wasn't something like that. Well, they had home ec or shop. Yeah, they did, but there was nothing like that. And did the whole nation fall apart? No, it didn't, because you had a lot of parents and grandparents who would say, all right, here's your allowance. You cut the grass. Here's a dollar. And now you know what you want to with it, but I'm going to suggest you probably put some of it aside, and then you can spend it on whatever else you want. A lot of it was just passed down within a family. I'm not sure how much of that happens, but if you have a family that's

0: not very good at some of the things that I just talked about. Maybe it's not best to be getting the teaching from them. It's kind of like if you have a poor driver for a parent, are they the ones that you want teaching the young person how to drive? Probably not. But does that mean that I have more faith in teachers than I do in parents? Well, right there is ground zero, isn't it? Here's what I would submit. Why don't they take a kind of a civics-related course? And it would be about money, but it would be about government finance. It would be about government budgets. It would be about a city budget. How you get to that budget, who controls it, city council, all that. The same thing with county commissioners over here and their budget, what it gets spent on, the average taxpayer, how much they're paying in taxes or fees over the course of a particular year, where the money comes from for government and where the money goes out for government, and are they operating in the red or the black? I don't know. Did anybody ever teach you that? I never had that. I didn't have that in grade school. I didn't have that in high school. I didn't have that in college. I didn't have that in law school. I think that would be very, very valuable, because one of the major things, and I'm not the first person to say this, but people had said, look, if instead of taking a small withholding from your paycheck, every paycheck, to put in for Social Security, IRS, all these other things, you just had to write that check once a year. And you're right. Wait, hold on. I'm writing a check for $32,000? Are you kidding me? And then I've got to write a check for $5,000? What in the hell is going on? Yeah, that's pretty dramatic. And you wonder why they just do it as a withholding? There you go. So I think it would be great to have a financial class that talked about government and government money, where the money comes and where it goes, because I'm pretty sure there would be a lot of young people out there who would be saying, so wait a minute, I have to pay a tax on this and the gas and when I bought the car, but the money is going for these people who just snuck into the country, and my taxpayer money is going for them to live in a building, in an apartment that's better than what I've got. I have to go out there and go to the store and try to skimp by ramen noodles again this week, but they're getting on my dime all kinds of food. They're getting credit cards. They're getting this and this and this, and I'm paying for all of that. I don't know. Maybe it would wake up some young people to what's going on. I've got to believe it would, but maybe it wouldn't. So then what? Well, so if it's not coming there, where are they going to get it? Especially what I would call, and I've got it written down here, as alternate history. And it's not conspiracy. It's not fake. It's not pretend history. And alternate just means this isn't one of those, you know, classes where we're going to pretend that the South won the Civil War or that Germany won, you know, World War II. No, this is talking about the things that they don't teach you about when it comes to American history. And yes, some of those things would be, did we ever really learn what happened to JFK? At this point, half the deal is you have to explain to them why it even matters. Because when I talk with younger people about some of these things, that's their biggest question. What? Okay, that was 50 years ago. Why in the world would that even matter? This Roswell, I mean, why would that matter? MLK, even if I believe that you were right about MLK Jr., why would that? I hear that all the time, and not just from young people. I had a friend, the guy, lead singer in the band guy, and I was trying to explain to him MLK Jr. and the assassination. He didn't want to hear it. I'm like, wait, you don't want to know that there was a conspiracy and that a judge and a jury found that there was a conspiracy? No, not really. I've been to the Lorraine. I just want to make sure that his message is still being spread. I'd like to think I hung out with people who are a little bit brighter than that. That's why I hang out with you guys every day. Back after news.
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2: 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Good morning. I'm Jim Arthur. Last night, 22 planes were diverted from Denver International Airport to the Colorado Springs Airport because of weather conditions. A cold front making its way through Colorado brought winds up to 40 miles per hour, forcing officials at DIA to reroute those planes to the Springs Airport. But it was very bumpy landing in the Springs. Turbulence was so bad, five people needed medical treatment, and one person had to be sent to the hospital. Well, the Colorado Springs City Council received two appeals for Project Taurus. Those are the plans for an AI data center on Garden of the Gods that had been approved by the Colorado Springs Planning Commission back on July 23rd. However, two appeals were filed with the City of Colorado Springs and specifically City Council. They ultimately will have final word on that plan. No word on when they will vote on it. A company called Raiden wants to put an AI center on West Garden of the Gods, and neighbors are very unhappy about that. A traffic stop late Monday night by Colorado Springs police resulting in one arrest and the recovery of drugs and stolen guns. A car pulled over at Early Sun Drive in South Academy. The driver would not comply with commands to get out of the vehicle. He would eventually open the door but then ran. He was run down by several officers and arrested, identified as Victor Carter. He had a gun in his waistband and a second gun was found in his car along with a large amount of narcotics. KVOR weather from the 11 Alert Team at KKTV today. Hazy with the smoke from those western wildfires and cooler today because of that cold front and a high of only 80 degrees. 65 at KVOR. I'm Jim Arthur. Stay connected to KVOR News on the hour, on the half, and when it breaks on AM 740, KVOR and KVOR.com.
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13: What are the chances you are listening to this while drinking a nice hot cup of coffee? If so, don't let me stop you. For years, we've been reporting on the health benefits of coffee, and that's not going to stop today. A new study, this one out of Harvard School of Public Health, found that coffee and tea could help lower your risk of developing dementia. People who enjoyed 1 to 3 caffeinated cups a day saw the biggest impact. In addition to the caffeine, coffee contains hundreds of bioactive compounds that can influence inflammation, glucose metabolism, vascular function, and oxidative stress. It's also possible coffee drinkers might be doing other things that keep them healthy. Eating a more balanced diet, getting plenty of exercise, sleep, not smoking, or drinking too much alcohol. And finally, staying socially active. I'm Dr. Sanjay Gupta, helping you live a better life.
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0: Well, one of the things they used to teach in schools were, you had firearms. You had clubs, shooting clubs. And I'm not just talking about marksmanship or whatever, things like that. But it was natural, especially in more rural communities, to teach young people about firearms. It's not as natural now, but more to the point, there are a lot of people who are coming out of families where that they weren't part of the gun culture, call it whatever you want to, but there weren't hunters, there weren't people in the family who were law enforcement or military, and yet folks are now saying, gosh, if ever there's going to be a time in life that I should probably be able to protect myself and those that I love, it would be now. How do you go about doing that? I think the very first step is you become a member at Magnum Shooting Center. And I'm not trying to cash in on paranoia or fear or anything like that. I'm talking to you about something that you know darn well is on the minds of a lot of people, including you and I. So what happens then? Well, if you become a member, you go to magnumshootingcenter.com, put in the promo code Richard Randall, $0 registration fee on a new membership. But the good part, that's only just the beginning there. Now you've got the ability to shoot whenever you want. How awesome. How many times you'd like. 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It's a great place to be trained up, to learn the right way, and have a blast, whether it's your family or your friends. It's a great environment. Remember, too, that Magnum has got a full stock of everything that you would need related to shooting, whether it is hunting, whether it is just fun, whether it's plinking or whatever the heck you'd want, or whether it is, in fact, self-defense and protection. The other thing is they price match other local stores and their competitors' in-store firearms prices. They'll price match that. So that's taken care of right there. And as I said, they'll meet you where you're at. If you're somebody who really knows your way around a firearm, you've been in the military, law enforcement, hunting just came up in a family like that, they'll meet you there. Don't know anything, haven't even held a firearm, much less pulled the trigger. They'll meet you right there, and they're not going to make you feel foolish or bad because that's where you're at. Concealed handgun permit courses, they've pretty much got it all. MagnumShootingCenter.com. Learn right, be safe, shoot well. All right, let me finish up here because I want to make sure I get as many text messages in as I can. This whole idea of we need to somehow find a way to educate people. And I don't think that's why they give you a radio show, but maybe there is an opportunity or a responsibility that comes with it, especially if you can couple that with maybe some live events, maybe some online things, maybe social media, et cetera. I used to think that, well, gosh, everything actually came, you know, either from schools or they certainly didn't undermine what I was trying to teach. Well, I look back now, and I think I was naive to just think that government, it was going to do its thing, and I didn't have to keep a close eye on it, whether it was a legislature or a school board or the schools. We were all on the same page. They were looking out for us, for Americans, for our kids, for all of it, and I really underestimated that is not necessarily true at all. In fact, yes, many times you try to instill something, and your kid's going to go to school. Your kid just came home from school and said, well, there's a guy in our locker room this morning. Wait, you're in the girls' locker room? There's a guy in that? Well, no, it was a trans. And how did it go? That was cool. Everybody's just fine. Do your thing. We'll do our thing over here. That's a value you believe should be passed on to the next generation. You believe all those women who are fighting Title IX and the opportunity to have their own sports in high schools and in colleges, they'd all be willing to say, yeah, well, that was then. Now just let anybody come in and start competing. Pretty sure that's not the case. So where are they going to get it? Well, in the old days, I think they were getting it from Charlie Kirk, honestly. I've got a friend, one of my friends, you know, I met his daughter, and she says Charlie Kirk, for younger people, was one of the main sources, and there are a lot more conservative young people than we really understand. What else would you have to do? I don't know. Is there a way you could have a class that teaches respect? And how would that play out? Well, number one, it would be if you've got an authority figure and they're not doing anything wrong. Just authority figure pulled you over on the side of the road. Could you please get out of the car? Or what teacher, whatever it happens to be, they're respectful. And there comes a point where, yeah, you resist to whatever the thing is. I always say you don't do that on the side of the road. You do that in a court somewhere down the road. But much of what we are seeing these days, I really do believe, goes back to respect for authority figures, for your elders, for teachers, your boss, things like that. What we really need, though, is we would need to have people realize that they have got big chunks of what should be a well-rounded education that they didn't receive. So you first have to realize that there's a problem, right? And then you have to realize, well, how did I get to this point where I believe it was just okay for somebody to come into a girl's locker room or to set the state record over it? And I'm not just saying the whole trans. There's so many different aspects there. Well, but America is such a racist country and reparations and all this stuff. I wonder where they get ideas like that. And you might point out to them, so you know that California did not have slaves, right? And you know that the people who are living out there never owned slaves and the people were never slaves and all the rest. So why, oh, why would people keep talking about reparations? It wouldn't be because they're trying to buy votes, would it? That couldn't play a part in it. I'm sure it couldn't. Realize where you either didn't get information or you got faulty information. And then you have to have a desire to change. I think once people know that either the information they got was wrong or slanted, and sometimes they didn't get any information on this, well, then the desire to change, I think, would be natural because you want to get up to speed. You don't want people sitting around having a conversation and you're sitting there going, I don't know what the hell you're talking about, when it's something important that you should know that people are talking about. Then the next thing comes, all right, so what's the mechanism for change? Well, I think the system itself is where you start. You start with the teachers. You start with the curriculum. You start with the school board. I mean, that whole thing, you can't just ignore it and assume that, well, they'll do their thing and then we'll try to get people back on track after they've had the majority of the day many times with your child as opposed to you. You have a couple hours in the morning, a couple hours at night, 6, 7, 8 hours during the day. They've got other people. You know, there was a time when I didn't worry about that. Honestly, much of what I learned about being a man, a young man, and then a man, I learned from coaches in high school. And I wish I could just go back and have all of them get together and all the people that they coached and taught through all of those years could just stand there and say, you know what, I know you taught us how to play rugby, but what you really taught us was, because there were so many things that came in between all of that. And some of it was just, Richard, you're being kind of a jerk. Or, Richard, you're really doing this because you need attention? What makes you think? I mean, there were so many little things. And, it, you know, I didn't have a male role model to give me that. And I'm not saying that, yes, take any coach or somebody and they're going to give your kid the right advice and the right values that you would want. That's not the case. But sometimes you have to ask, well, where did this come from then? So then the method for change, well, as I said, goes back to school boards, to curriculum, to the teachers. But in the meantime, I think you just need to have a mechanism, whether it is somebody listening to Charlie Kirk or whether somebody going on to a particular website and starting to say, okay, wait a minute, I'm learning some new things here. And one of the main things, this sounds horrible. I didn't ever think I'd be saying this on the radio or elsewhere, but one of the main things they need to learn is skepticism. And skepticism about the government and about what the government has told people in the past, what the government has done in the past, what the government is doing currently, and the bigger question, can you trust the government? How do you think that would fly in a social studies or a civics course in high school? Yikes. You'd be on the school board, and then next thing you know, Merrick Garland, oh, thank God he's not around. He would have you. All right. There's one other component here, and that is, so what is the teacher agenda? Because I was thinking about this. Okay, if we put together a curriculum, and I'm part of it, you're part of it, we have a good idea for this. A lot of it's going to be on social media. Majority of it's going to be on social media. And we outline where the biggest needs are and how we correct some of these things, et cetera, then we have to be a little bit concerned about the teachers. If David's a teacher, if I'm a teacher, if you're a teacher, we need to know that your goal is the same as ours and you're not going to be undermining anything that shouldn't be undermined. So teachers would have their own agenda. But is this even possible? Folks, I don't know. This has been coming up pretty frequently when I'm getting prepared for the show. I'm thinking to myself, geez, here we are. We're going to be talking about things and the average person out there doesn't know. And I'm proud that you know and I know, David knows, and more people know the things that we know. But by the same token, it's embarrassing that we even have to do this. One final thought on that. And that is one of the main things I think young people should know. High school, probably. College, absolutely. And that is Project Mockingbird. You know what it means? I know what it means. And I think well-informed people know what it means. There are a lot of people out there who have no clue at all, or worse. They're going to tell you that it's a conspiracy theory and it's all BS. Sit down, because I'm going to say it one more time. Then if they thought that Carl Bernstein was the big hero and all the president's men and Watergate, then they should be listening to him when he spent years doing the research and came to the conclusion that there was, in fact, a Project Mockingbird, and that the deep state, primarily the CIA, had actively employed, actually paid them as employees, or got people to collaborate with them and as influencers and all of the rest, as many as 400, and that was back in the 1970s, but surely it went away, didn't it? No, it didn't go away. It got more sophisticated, more influential. When it comes to information, some of the information I give you, I think, is very, very important when it comes to what's going on in the world. Others, it's what goes on in your world and your life. Sooner or later, if you've had the American dream and you own a home and you're now going to be moving, or you're going to be retiring, or you're going to be down, whatever it is, you're going to be making a sale. Sometimes it's even you inherited a home, but we don't need that. Well, then you're going to do what? Well, could we sell it? Yes, you could sell it. And how do you go about that? You talk to a woman who's been doing this for more than 25 years, who it's not a big new thing for her to sell a home that has been inherited by people. And what do you want for that? You want the same thing you would have, but you're selling your own home. You want to get as much out of that as you can. And you want it to be as minimum hassle as possible. And that's why you hire somebody who says, your home sold guaranteed. 719-301-3900 or BarbHasTheBuyers.com. 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
13: I read this interesting story the other day, which was written by a colleague of mine, about why so-called, quote, admin nights are the new book club for busy adults. Now, I learned this is a term coined by journalist Chris Collin, who wrote about this life hack in the Wall Street Journal. An admin night is when people come together for a night, a fun night, while holding one another accountable to an assignment. The ones usually considered back burner tasks, the ones that you've been putting off. The person you choose to do an admin night with matters a lot, because that's your accountability partner. That's what one person told us. People love the social aspect because it can bring these boring tasks to light, make them feel more fun, and where you go matters as well. You need to have enough space and hopefully not too many distractions. And again, don't forget to leave some time for fun. I'm Dr. Sanjay Gupta, helping you live a better life.
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1: Plenty of sunshine, but increasing cloud cover this afternoon. Still some haze from wildfire smoke around as well. Could see a few showers and storms this afternoon. Much cooler temperatures too, with highs only around 80. With the KKTV 11 Alert Weather, I'm meteorologist Kevin Bloomberg.
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4: 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Go ahead and talk with them and find out what they can do. And I can tell you, if you've got something in your imagination that you would like to have in the home or the business, I can't imagine, based on everything they do, I can't imagine they say, oh, well, no, that's impossible. Find out, 719-358-7053. I normally talk to Matt, but you can talk to anybody out there, or go to KrugerBrothers.com. So let's try to put a bow on this. We've only got about 3 or 4 minutes. I'd like to do a little bit of a recap here. And I am, holy cow. You know what? I am in this problem every day. And I still have to find a way to do it. And I just keep thinking a separate podcast or something. There are so many text messages here I can't get through. And you know what? I've told people that before. Well, you just do the ones that are good or that are important. Do you know who listens to my show? I mean, do you have any idea who listens and who's texting, et cetera? So these, yeah, there are a couple of knuckleheads from here to here, but no, by and large, no, that's good. And it's always thought-provoking. Name a race that has not been conquered or enslaved. That's one sentence and a question mark. It says a lot. And it ought to be opening a lot of people's eyes. Wait. You mean to tell me that there were white people that were conquered or slaves? Yeah, I mean to tell you that. Oh, but you mean to tell me that there were Native American? If you listen to the show, you know that that's a rhetorical question. Let's go to the phone, 719-715-0740. Gammy, we're on the Richard Randall Show, 740 KVOR. What do you got? Send it.
5: Morning. You know, I do a lot of posting and videos and letters. And every day now, when I go on my X to answer people or whatever, I'm seeing multiple posts of more fires. And at first, you know, you say, oh, lightning strike, oh, you know, whatever. However, when it gets done, 2/3 to 3/4 of those are usually arson. And the odd thing is so many of them are happening all over the Midwest, especially North Dakota, South Dakota, Nebraska, Nevada, yeah, everywhere, where there's a project coming, whether it's an AI project or a wind, huge, you know, wall farm or whatever, battery, solar, whatever. They're happening. Like in North Carolina, when all that stuff happened, they had that water flow, and the company that Kamala Harris's husband owned was wanting to build a lithium mining there. So it's turning out people should look at what's really happening, talk to their local legislators and people, go get involved in your city council commissioners and say, we want you to go look under the hood and dig deeper. Who, is this a foreign company in a shell?
4: Oh my gosh. I'm out of time here, Gammy. Let me thank you, though, because I know there are going to be people out there. Oh, for God's sakes, Gammy, the whole FEMA, the Carolinas, the hurricane, it directed energy beams and lithium and all this. Jeez. You know what? 20 years ago, I would have heard somebody like Gammy and said the same thing. Oh, for God's sake. Really? I don't say that very frequently anymore because I'm not as naive any longer as to believe that there aren't people out there who don't give a damn about burning down a forest or somebody's home or a prairie and the pasture for grazing, or maybe we need to burn down a chicken farm. Or maybe we, I mean, and then you look at what's going on in Europe. They've got these horrible fires. I'm not diminishing what's going on in the Pacific Northwest, more than 700 homes. But where is the conversation about who's starting all these fires? Because Gammy's right. 30-40%, these are human starts. Doesn't mean that it's arson. Sometimes it's negligence. But when it's arson, are we even looking into who's doing the arson here or in Europe? I don't know. Give it a little bit of thought as to who you might think might be a suspect for that type of, well, agricultural or forest terrorism. See you back here tomorrow.
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9: It's on to the full Senate. I'm Jack Callahan, Fox News, with the confirmation vote for Acting Attorney General Todd Blanche. The Senate's Judiciary Committee has just given its approval.
10: Todd Blanche gets a favorable nomination out of the Judiciary Committee. 12-10, all Republicans voting yes. And now this will go to the full Senate floor, where he is expected to be confirmed later this week.
9: Fox's David Spont, the Justice Department's health care fraud task force, has just announced they've busted up a costly health care ring in Philadelphia.
11: We are announcing criminal charges against 19 defendants for fraudulent home health care schemes that targeted Pennsylvania's Medicaid fraud program and resulted in over $4 million of fraud.
9: It's Assistant Attorney General Colin McDonald who says one of the defendants had billed Medicaid for providing elder care while he was actually in jail. Secretary of State Marco Rubio says there has been progress made in talks between Oman and Iran over the Strait of Hormuz. No deal yet, but Rubio says they hope that'll happen shortly. Oil prices falling again. West Texas Intermediate crude now below $76 a barrel. The national average price for a gallon of gas, a penny less than it was yesterday. Despite the high gas prices this summer, job openings are holding fairly steady.
12: The Labor Department's job openings and labor turnover survey found 7.35 million openings on the last business day of June, a larger decline than anticipated, and May's job openings were revised lower.
9: Fox's Jenny Casola reports layoffs were little changed, and the number of people quitting their jobs, perhaps for something better, rose slightly. State of New Jersey has filed an antitrust suit against Amazon, claiming the company puts pressure on delivery service companies to suppress wages and unionization efforts. Wall Street is roaring. The Dow is up more than 880 points, NASDAQ 500 points higher. 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
1: Plenty of sunshine, but increasing cloud cover this afternoon. Still some haze from wildfire smoke around as well. Could see a few showers and storms this afternoon. Much cooler temperatures too, with highs only around 80. With a KKTV 11 Alert weather, I'm meteorologist Kevin Bloomberg.
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4: Be with you. Not quite the same amount of ring. Right, it's not the best thing, right? But hey, any excuse to make today Star Wars Day is a good enough excuse for me. Sean Farish filling in all day today for Vince Colonnades on the podcast, on the radio. It's great. I love it. It's like nonstop. I get to sit in the seat and assume the role of the king of the morning show, the king of the afternoons, right? Vince Colonnades. It's great. His Majesty. I call him King Vince. He's a great person. I can tell you that. He really is a tremendous guy.
2: The ratings are through the roof like nobody's ever seen before. We got so much to get to. Today is primary day in Michigan. Abdul Al-Sayed appears poised to win the Michigan Senate primary for the Democrats against everyone's, I guess, I would say, like, she's America's darling at this point, Haley Stevens, right? That's the Michigan way, remember? You know how it is. We're going to do a little bit of joy, a little bit of enthusiasm, a little bit of energy, and a little bit of stick it to them. Because that's the Michigan way. Producer Jim is with us. So I absolutely love working with him. And so, Jim, like, of all the iconic, inspiring speeches in the history of the United States of America, I would have to put that Haley Stevens stick it to him speech on the Mount Rushmore of you know, iconic, like right up there with Herb Brooks, like, you were born to be hockey players, right?
3: Absolutely.
2: Great moments are born from great opportunities. And that's what we have here tonight. I just watched Miracle not too long ago because I'm going through hockey withdrawals. I feel like it was yesterday when not once, not twice, but thrice, which means three times for the slow on intake liberals, the Soils, right? That we beat Canada in the Olympics, the women, the men, and the Special Olympics, the paraplegic team, which is wild. They play hockey on like sleds. It's insane. But the United States beat Canada all three times. And every now and then I catch myself reminiscing about, you know, the golden goal. I don't get to see sports teams that I like win championships often. So I find myself watching the 2023 Texas Rangers and, of course, the 2026 U.S. Olympic gold medal hockey team. You know, Jack Hughes, the golden goal, et cetera. And everyone who follows me on social media at Sean_Farish on X. And you got to spell Sean right, S-H-A-W-N. That's the right way to spell it. There's other ways to spell it. There's the wrong way to spell it. But the Canada and I have kind of a thing, you know. And Jim, you caused problems with Canada. You almost got us into a war with Canada, didn't you?
3: I did.
2: Yeah.
3: I can't remember what it was. Oh, I said there's no you in behavior.
2: Oh, that's right.
3: And all of Canada and Australia and Britain came after me.
2: Yeah. That's the other thing, like the UK, it's like, really? You're going to come after Jim when you've got 250,000 girls getting raped in the streets of London, but Jim talking about the way you incorrectly spell the word behavior, that's your biggest problem? Okay. Okay. Unbelievable. Hey, listen, so we have primary day in Michigan, and there's not really much to analyze about this, except there is a, and we'll get into it next segment, but there is a dynamic. So we talk about the Democrat Civil War. Everyone loves to do, oh, Republicans are infighting and they can't stop infighting. Meanwhile, it's not really infighting. It's housekeeping. So if you have somebody, let's just say a house guest, and you bring them into your house and they just start, you know, dropping deuces all over the place like Joe Biden at the Vatican and smearing it all over the walls, and you tell them you can't stay anymore, that's not infighting. That's just you don't want them making a mess of your house anymore. Right. And so that's basically where we are with some of these insane characters on, you know, quote unquote, the right. They're not on the right. But all I hear about is Republican infighting, you know, the Republicans can't stay united. Listen, in Michigan, you're seeing it now. You're seeing the old guard versus the new guard. You're seeing Jim Clyburn, who goes by Kingmaker in Democrat circles, used to have a lot of power. He's the reason why Joe Biden was able to clinch the nominee in 2020 before Super Tuesday. He got out there, he endorsed Joe Biden, right? And then everyone coalesced behind Joe Biden in 2020, and he screwed Bernie Sanders. The oligarchy strikes again. Oligarchy. What do you expect me to do? Wait and fly united? I have campaign rallies to get to. I thought he was supposed to care about climate change and all this stuff. Can we just maybe blame Bernie Sanders, the fact that we had a heat dome? Remember when it used to just get hot in the summer, Jim? It was just, hey, heat wave. Now, dangerous heat dome. In the winter, polar vortex, bomb cyclone. It's like, no wonder why everyone thinks like the end of the world is around the corner. Can't escape this crap. But the old guard versus the new guard in Michigan. You have Clyburn. You have Gary Peters, the outgoing senator out of Michigan. You have Gretchen Whitmer, Wicked Whitmer. Nasty person. Very nasty. When she hid behind the binder, she didn't want to be seen in the same picture as Trump. What a joke. But you have all three of them getting behind the chipmunk known as Haley Stevens. Christmas, Christmas time is here, right? It reminds me of Alvin and the Chipmunks. And then you have Bernie, Pocahontas, AOC, the Mamdanis of the world, right? The actual socialist, communist wing of the Democrat Party getting behind Abdul al-Sayed. And I'm sorry, but every time I say the name Abdul, I can't help but think of the Trump story he tells about Abdul, the Taliban. You know, I got along with Abdul, and I said to Abdul, the Taliban, it's a nice house you have. It'd be a shame if we dropped Stacey Abrams on it, right? We don't want to do that. You don't want that to happen. You don't want that. That's a big lady. You know that? And she'll be whistling all the way down. She's got a gap between her teeth bigger than, frankly, anything you've ever seen before. It's a beautiful gap. And we dropped her on her end. She was whistling all the way down. She was whistling, Stacey Abrams, right? So that's the dynamic that's taking shape in Michigan. And I do believe that Abdul al-Sayed is, you know, he's going to come out on top. A friend of mine, Chase Bowes, has been predicting this for months. He is a young, up-and-coming, superb data analyst that has been remarkably accurate. This guy's 20 years old. I mean, I know what I was doing at 20. I was not crunching political numbers. I was trying to find someone to sell me alcohol. I was not crunching political. Not saying you should do that. As a matter of fact, don't do that. But I'm just being honest. That's what I was doing when I was 20. Chase is out there. He's got a very accurate model. And we've had him on my show on LFA TV, and he'll be a part of Sean Farish Live on Silverlock at 1 o'clock Eastern Time weekdays, you know, on Rumble, rumble.com/Sean on Bongino Report channel. It's gonna be a good time, but you guys will see all you can get of Chase. He's awesome. But he's been predicting that for a while. And to me, I want the candidate to go up against Mike Rogers that would appear to be easier to beat. Now, who is easier to beat? Is it the chipmunk, Haley Stevens, or is it Abdul al-Sayed, who has the energetic wing of the party, but maybe those kind of old guard, kind of not blue dogs, but establishment Democrats? Maybe those people don't want to go and pull the lever for Abdul. Maybe they don't pull the lever for Mike Rogers, but they also don't pull the lever for Abdul, so they stay home. He's also a lot easier to hit, right? I mean, we could pick on Haley Stevens, but then we look like bullies, right? Oh, she's just a cute little girl from Michigan. So what if she sounds like a chipmunk and a little bit of stick it to him and a little bit of enthusiasm and she's doing the helium? Who cares? Like, leave her alone. She's just a nice woman. Hit her on policy. Well, I mean, we'll be able to hit Abdul al-Sayed on policies. Guys, DSA, we know what the DSA platform is. You just heard that woman last week go on with Shannon Bream, right? And say, yeah, we're going to abolish the Senate, abolish the presidency. By the way, if you're going to abolish the Senate, abolish the presidency, why are you running for those positions? Nobody asked that question. We're going to abolish the Senate, abolish the presidency, abolish prisons, abolish borders, abolish the police. We're just going to abolish everything. They basically abolish the Constitution, which obviously is their goal. But that's the type of stuff that al-Sayed stands for. And even if you're a Democrat, even if you're a fairly left-wing Democrat, i.e. a Bill Maher, you're like, I don't know about that. So he would appear to be, at least from a policy standpoint, not that that matters to a lot of Democrat voters, but even if it matters to some of them, and again, they don't vote for Rogers, but they stay home and withhold their vote from Abdul al-Sayed, it could mean that Mike Rogers flips that Senate seat in Michigan, which at that point makes it about impossible for the Democrats to take back the Senate, right? So let's say the Democrats get really lucky in these midterms. They take Maine, which may not require much luck. They take North Carolina, which might not require much luck. They flip Texas, which is not going to happen, by the way. Tallarico's not going to win. Not saying if you're in Texas, put your feet up and get comfortable, but let's say those three things happen. Now your Senate is 50-50, still gives the Republicans an advantage because you have Vance, okay? But if Michigan flips, it's now 51-49. And assuming that the Republicans hold Iowa and Ohio, which they will, the Senate winds up staying in Republican control. Not a lot of control. You still have a bunch of, you know, weaklings out there. But that's if the worst case scenario happens in Texas and in Maine and some of these other states. But I believe Abdul al-Sayed is a weak candidate. And with him being this weak, gives Mike Rogers a better chance to win, gives Republicans a better chance to hold on to the Senate. So we'll look at the old guard versus the new guard dynamic. We're going to come back. We'll talk a little bit about Michigan. That's the Michigan way. Okay. We love little Haley Stevens. Unfortunately, it looks like her run is just about over, and she may have ended it before the primary even took place. We'll get into why, some of those reasons. Little preview on Michigan. It's primary night in America, and I am very excited to do this with you for the entire show. We have that. We've got Mom Donnie. IDs in the grocery store? No IDs in the grocery store. IDs? No IDs. Who knows? I know what I heard. So we'll play that for you as well. If you want to call in, 844-484-3872 or 844-4-THE-USA. Sean Farish filling in for Vince Colonese here on this August 4th. And we will be right back with more right after this.
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9: 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Good. You are going to love Vince.

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5: Across the country right now, at this very moment, there are probably arguments taking place about who's doing more of the housework, the homework, the shuttling of kids from this activity to that. It's true. By and large, women do more of this than men. But doesn't have to be that way. And if you and your spouse can level that playing field, it's going to make both of you and your kids happier. Psychologist Yelena Kecmanovic says this might be how you get there. As hard as it might be at first, try to think of your partner like a teammate, not an adversary. Learn how to do some of the chores your partner does to get a better understanding of how much effort something takes. And finally, take the time to acknowledge what the other person is doing. And every now and then, even express your appreciation. That'll go a long way. I'm Dr. Sanjay Gupta, helping you live a better life.
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10: All right, welcome back to the Vince Show. Sean Farish filling in for the great Vince Colonnaise. Listen, I was a little Coldplay coming in. I object, okay? For those of you who don't know the story behind that song there, Viva La Vida, stolen from Joe Satriani. Coldplay now, everyone knows them not because their music is good, because quite frankly it's not, but because of that that scandal that happened last summer at the concert, right? It was, the lady and the dude, and they were not supposed to be together, but they were, and then they were on the Jumbotron, and, what's the moral of that story? Don't go to Coldplay concerts. That's the moral of that story. There you go. All right, Abdul Al-Sayed, Haley Stevens, did she sink her chances before she even had chances? I'll give you one reason now, and when we get into a little bit of a longer segment, another reason then. But, Haley Stevens, she's got this go-getter, attitude. It's like, it's cute, but it's also cringe, A little bit sticky to him. I can't get that out of my head. That clip's been floating around for like a month, But they asked her, because she's saying all this stuff about Al-Sayed. Oh, he's too far left. He's extreme. He's this. He's that. They're like, well, will you endorse him if he wins? She, you betcha. Oh, okay. So he's not that bad then. I get it. Like in politics, you're supposed to coalesce around the nominee. But like if you're calling your opponent, extreme and things, and then all of a sudden your opponent wins, and then what? Then all of a sudden you're saying what exactly? You,

0: you're okay with the extreme. So then basically what you're saying is if you win, you'll just do whatever the extremists tell you to do anyway, which is precisely what I've been trying to highlight with these, with the Democrats, right? And all these people, the radical left is in charge of that party. Right. So you may have someone who go, oh, I'm not voting for like these commies. My congressman is a moderate. Do you know what a moderate is in the Democrat Party these days? A moderate is a hostage, unless it's John Fetterman, who clearly has levels of I don't give a you know what that no other Democrat has. Right. But if you're going to tell me that your candidate is a quote unquote moderate. Well. You think he's going to be able to what, buck the trend and buck the party and get away with it? Look at Dan Goldman. Dan Goldman didn't even try to buck the party. He just didn't hate Israel enough out. Plus he's Jewish, which is like not allowed on the Democrat side of things. But my point is when I highlight this stuff is you may think you're voting for a moderate. You may think, oh, he's not that bad. She's not that bad. It's okay. It's not going to be the end of the world. All that's doing is adding weight behind this snowball. It's a snowball that is rolling down a mountain, getting more and more momentum and more weight behind it. And every Democrat seat, whether they're DSA endorsed or they're a quote unquote moderate, adds weight behind that snowball that is bearing down on your country. And if you are, for example, a Bill Maher type of a Democrat, even a James Carville. I never thought I'd say that in my life. Jack Skellington himself, right? If you think you're putting a moderate in there and you're giving these Democrats, oh, well, it's a Democrat-held seat in the House. It's better than a Republican. No, with a Democrat-held seat in the House, all that does is add weight behind that snowball to make it crush your country even harder. You can't be complicit. Don't do it. We'll have more on The Vince Show. Sean Farish filling in right after this.
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6: I'm Jim Arthur in the KVOR 24-7 News Center. A traffic stop late Monday night by Colorado Springs police resulting in one arrest and the recovery of drugs and stolen guns. Police pulled a car over at South Academy and Early Sun Drive. The driver did not comply with commands to get out. He would eventually open the door, but then took off running. It took several officers to run him down and arrest him. That suspect identified as Victor Carter. He had a gun in his waistband, a second weapon found in the car, along with a large amount of narcotics. Monday, the Colorado Springs City Council received an appeal for Project Taurus, plans for an AI data center on Garden of the Gods. Back on July 23rd, the Springs Planning Commission denied an appeal for Project Taurus, allowing it to move forward. However, Colorado Springs City Council, with this appeal and a second one that was filed, will study them and then have the final word on the plan. It's unclear who filed those appeals. Raiden is the company that wants to open the AI center in Colorado Springs. Monday night, Colorado Springs police took a man into custody after he allegedly threatened someone with a gun. Police were called to an apartment complex in the 800 block of Oxford Lane. A resident said they got into an argument with another homeowner. It got so bad, the suspect retrieved a weapon and chased the victim throughout the complex. Police made contact with that suspect, 29-year-old Isaiah Thompson. They got a warrant for a search of his apartment, and they found a weapon. Thompson has been charged with felony menacing and possession of a weapon by a previous offender. KVOR weather from the 11 Alert team at KKTV. Cooler day today, but still a lot of smoke from those western wildfires. High today of 80. We do have a chance of rain in the afternoon. A little warmer tomorrow and drier, and a high of 85. I'm Jim Arthur. 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
15: What are the chances you are listening to this while drinking a nice hot cup of coffee? If so, don't let me stop you. For years, we've been reporting on the health benefits of coffee, and that's not going to stop today. A new study, this one out of Harvard School of Public Health, found that coffee and tea could help lower your risk of developing dementia. People who enjoyed 1 to 3 caffeinated cups a day saw the biggest impact. In addition to the caffeine, coffee contains hundreds of bioactive compounds that can influence inflammation, glucose metabolism, vascular function, and oxidative stress. It's also possible coffee drinkers might be doing other things that keep them healthy. Eating a more balanced diet, getting plenty of exercise, sleep, not smoking, or drinking too much alcohol. And finally, staying socially active. I'm Dr. Sanjay Gupta, helping you live a better life.
1: 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And let's hear what you have to say. The Vince Show.
0: Welcome back to The Vince Show. We're talking Michigan. This is primary day in the great state of Michigan. Haley Stevens, Abdul Al-Sayed, the biggest race to watch up there. And it didn't look good for America's favorite chipmunk, Haley Stevens. Didn't look good. That's the Michigan way. Doesn't look good at all. You know, she all but admitted that she would be totally fine with Abdul Al-Sayed's extremism when they asked her, will you endorse him? If he wins, you betcha. You betcha. Okay. Well, then he's not so bad, is he? No, not so bad. Right. It's just, you know, and I understand that's the way it's supposed to be in politics, the primary that voters choose, everybody coalesces behind. But, I mean, it's a little bit of a different animal here. It's not like it's one type of Democrat versus another type of Democrat. It's a far left Democrat in Haley Stevens, and then it's an actual communist. And I love this now how they like to, you know, act like they're not communists, like Milot Kiros. I'm not a communist. No, yes, you are. Yeah, you are. You're a commie. Bernie Sanders is a commie, too. He's the crusty commie. The crusty, cranky commie. No, no, no, no, no, no, no, no, no, no. I'm like Norway, Denmark, and Sweden. They are socialist countries. Except if you ask Norway, Denmark, and Sweden, they tell you, no, we're not socialist. Now, granted, they tax the hell out of their citizens, but they don't give their social programs away to everybody, especially not illegal aliens. But I digress. Let's not get away from what's going on in Michigan here, this dynamic. Haley Stevens may have sunk her candidacy before she even had candidacy. Okay? Think. What is the one thing, if you're a Democrat, you can't do? I want you to think long and hard about this. What is the one thing, if you are a Democrat running for office, that you cannot do? Or actually, you know what? The biggest requirement slash no-no. It's a heads or tails situation. If you're a Democrat, again, ask Dan Goldman, you cannot in any way, shape, or form waver on the Israel issue in terms of any sort of quote-unquote support. And what counts as support for these Democrats now is if you fail to say or establish that you don't believe that country has a right to exist, then you're immediately disqualified from running for that position. Again, if you don't believe me, that's fine. You don't have to. You just look at the way they've behaved. Okay? There's people talking about John Ossoff as a potential favorite for 2028. No. It's not going to happen. Why? Because he's Jewish. What? You think he shouldn't run because he's Jewish? No, I didn't say that. I don't have an issue with Jews. That's not my thing. All right? The Democrats do, though. Let's go back to 2024. Kamala Harris, everyone knows she should have picked Josh Shapiro, the governor of Pennsylvania, to be her running mate. Everybody knows that. And I have a hard time believing that if the Israel-Gaza issue, if October 7th didn't happen, she'd have picked him. Because there would have been no Free Palestine craziness going on the left. That passionate, rabid group, which was basically Black Lives Matter recycled. They gave him new signs and new stuff. My favorite, Jim, was Queers for Palestine. That was my favorite. How long, what do you think the over-under is on how long one of those parades lasts before it's diverted off the edge of a roof if they took one of those Queers for Palestine parades down the streets of Palestine? I mean, you see what happened in Germany, right? It was like an ISIS-inspired guy. He drove his truck through a pride parade. Like, what? I thought they were our friends. Oh, they throw gays off of rooftops. That's right, Jim. I'm thinking with Iran, you know, there's the rumors about the new Ayatollah, the gay Ayatollah. Why are you gay, right? There's rumors about that guy. They may take care of him himself. You may wind up seeing that, like, you know, it wasn't the Mossad. It wasn't the United States airstrike. They chucked him off a roof. How long do you think one of these Queers for Palestine rallies lasts in Palestine, Jim? How many seconds, minutes, milliseconds? What do you think?
16: Milliseconds, for sure.
0: A couple milliseconds. Okay. I mean, that's pretty generous, I think. It's pretty generous, right? So Haley Stevens has criticized Abdul al-Sayed for his stances on Israel, his stances on AIPAC, and Haley Stevens refuses to condemn the nation of Israel to extinction, right? And I know everyone's favorite thing is going to be like, oh, Sean's talking about Israel again. Well, because it's quite literally a platform issue in American politics, specifically on the Democrat side of things. It's seeped over into the right also, but we're getting rid of the people who are just deeply obsessed with it. They're obsessed. They're like, I'm America first. Or really? You're America first? How come the first thing you talk about all the time is how much you hate another country and not how much you love your country? Isn't that weird? You know, you saw the Lincoln Project 2.0, Marjorie and Tucker Carlson and Thomas Massey and all of them, Brian Glenn. You know, Marjorie's wife, Brian Glenn, she's looking bad these days. Marjorie's wife. Yes, I'm calling Brian Glenn a woman. For those of you, that's gone over the head there. Kind of like what Bill Parcells used to do. Jim, remember this with the Cowboys, with Terry Glenn. He used to call him she at the press conferences, right? It's either the Lincoln Project 2.0 or the Anti-American Rejects. Remember the All-American Rejects? Swing, swing, swing from the tables. Right? It's like they're the Anti-American Rejects. Anyway, you cannot qualify for office in the Democrat Party if you do not openly profess your hatred for Israel. It's a platform issue. You've got to do it. Just like the ritual was in 2020, you could not run for office as a Democrat without pledging allegiance to the flag of Black Lives Matter. If you didn't post your black square on Instagram within 7 days of George Floyd, you're like an implicit racist or something. 2022, you had to be all about the trans in 2022. So this is the new ritual. This is the new initiation ritual. This is the new piece of criteria that one must meet on the Democrat side of things in order to qualify for office. And Haley Stevens, unfortunately, does not qualify. Again, look at Josh Shapiro in 2024. And it's not like you can tell me that the guy Kamala picked. It's not like you can tell me that the guy Kamala picked was actually a better candidate. It was Tim frickin' Walz, okay? This is wacky, waving, inflatable tube man who's outside of the car dealership. Hey, 0% financing for the first 18 months. And his hands are flailing all over the place, right? It's Tim Walz. Oh, I'm a knucklehead. He said that in a debate. Tim Walz, who had his National Guard in Minneapolis shooting paintballs at people who were outside on their porches during the COVID curfews. Are you nuts? So you look at why Josh Shapiro was passed over. The only answer that I can come up with is because he's a Jew. I don't like it, but that's why I'm not a Democrat. And you look back at that, who would have been a better choice? Clearly the answer is Josh Shapiro. So if you are on the Democrat side of the aisle, you're on the left, and you want to run for office, you want to get through a primary, you have to. You have to profess your hatred for a tiny little country in the Middle East. And if you don't, then you're not qualified. Then you can't get picked. And Haley Stevens didn't do it. Look at Dan Goldman. Dan Goldman was one of the leading voices in the Trump impeachment hoax. I mean, this guy is stage 5 TDS, but he's only stage 2 IDS, Israel Derangement Syndrome, and so he doesn't qualify. They ran him out. And there was like a coffee shop that banned him in New York City, like, you can't be in here because you support genocide. And I was like, genocide where? Like, the Hamas is still there. Genocide? There's no genocide. What are you guys smoking? Whatever it is, it's not legal. You should probably stop. Last piece of data coming out of Michigan here. According to Harry Enten, who's like, I call him the king of caffeine on CNN, because that guy's got so much energy. He's the only guy I know that can make numbers that interesting. Him and Chase. Chase doesn't have the energy, but he's very insightful, Chase Bowes. But Harry Enten's always got this. He's bouncy on the TV. He's going crazy. His hands are all over the place. They're going nuts. 57% of Democrats want at least major changes in their party versus, this was only 4 years ago, 33% in 2022. 33%. Democrat Party energy is on the left, with 80% of very liberals extremely motivated to vote in 2026. So there's no doubt that they're the ones driving the party. They're the hamsters on the wheel. Okay? The question is, seeing how much influence and how much control and how much power and how much pull they've had through the primary process, are those quote-unquote moderates the Bill Maher's of the world, the John Fetterman's of the world? James Carville's not a moderate, but he's been taking stances, against communism. Those types of people, are they going to be willing participants along for the ride, or are they going to excuse themselves? Are they not going to be passengers? Are they going to get out and say, I'm not doing this, even if it's just for one election, until the party works its way back to the center? Because if you remember, I don't remember, but I've studied this, I've looked this up. After Reagan beat Mondale, a little thing called the DLC popped up. Bill Clinton was a part of it. Joe Biden was a part of it. This is the Democrat Leadership Council. And that caucus, that group, was designed in the wake of Mondale, who ran as a far left candidate, to bring the party back to the center so they don't lose a very valuable voting block, which is the middle. There is no DLC anymore. That's the DSA. They have snatched control of the steering wheel. They've made a hard left 90 degrees, and they are going full speed ahead in that direction, the direction of socialism, communism, et cetera, et cetera. There's no DLC. There's no coming back to the center. I don't know how this is going to help, you know, with minority voters, specifically, for example, Hispanics who fled places like Venezuela, Cuba, et cetera, that were socialist hellholes. I don't know how this is going to help with, you know, maybe some of the inner city communities hear free stuff, free stuff, free stuff, and they get excited. But I feel like there's enough people in there saying, I don't really know about this whole communism socialism thing. So we'll just have to see. But I look at the Haley Stevens race, the Al-Sayed race, and I am assuming Al-Sayed wins tonight. He gives Mike Rogers, that would presumably, according to at least some polling data that we have now, of course anything can change, gives Mike Rogers a better chance to win going forward. But my goal here, a la maybe not Rush, but sort of, is to infiltrate a little bit and talk to the left. Not the crazy hard leftists, but the Fettermans, and say, look, there's a lot you and I disagree on. Do you believe that America should be a communist country? If the answer is no, let's start there. There's some common ground. Let's start there. We'll hash out some of other problems later, but let's build on that common ground together. And that's at least just for this election cycle. I'm not saying you're even my friend, but you are the enemy of my enemy. And we can work together just for a little bit to make sure that this country doesn't fall to one of the most evil, destructive, genocidal ideologies that the world has ever seen. It has been tried time and time and time again. There is no right way to do it. I don't care what Bernie Sanders says. I don't care what Mamdani says. I don't care what Kiro says. I don't care what the DSA says. There is no right way to do communism. And communism is never for, as the great Andrew Wilkow says, communism is never for the communists, i.e. those implementing the system. It's for the people, the peasants, the victims. There is no right way to do it. And I think you're going to start seeing that play out. And hopefully that can get to the minds of these moderates, these independents, ahead of the midterms to make it clear. Listen, you may not love the Republicans, but you've got to do this to fight against communism. We'll be right back on the other side of this break. I think we're going to get to a call on the other side of this break. So if you are waiting there, I believe it is someone by the name of Ferris. We'll get to you on the other side here as we wrap up hour one on The Vince Show. Sean Ferris filling in here on The Vince Show. And we'll be right back after this.
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15: Even for people who fall asleep easily, staying asleep can be difficult. You wake up, your mind starts to race, you can't turn those thoughts off. Sleep experts say there are a few things you can try. Cognitive shuffling. That's when you choose a random, impersonal, non-emotional word. Then for each letter of that word, think of as many words that begin with each letter as you can before moving on to the next one. It distracts your brain from stress. It also mimics the fragmented thought patterns that usually occur as you drift off to sleep. Sensory grounding is something else. That's when you work through things you can hear, feel, see, smell, or taste. That helps you to be in the moment instead of dwelling on the past or the future. Or just do a mental walkthrough of a place you know well. Familiar, but neutral imagery that can calm the brain. I'm Dr. Sanjay Gupta, helping you live a better life.
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0: Welcome back to The Vince Show. As we are wrapping up hour one, we're going to get to the phones here as we go ahead and do that with Ferris in Myrtle Beach, South Carolina. What's going on, Ferris? You got a little bit to say about Haley Stevens, America's favorite chipmunk. Go ahead. What's going on?
28: Well, we don't care much about the chipmunks. This is a large scope observation that no one else can make on talk radio, and no one will allow it to be aired. But don't put your hand near the button. I'm not going to say anything that would disqualify. I'm just going to shatter the glass ceiling here.
0: Okay.
28: And by the way, I've not had the pleasure of talking to you. I did talk to Vince. I did talk with Vince.
0: Vince is a great
28: day.
0: Person. I have to say that. He's a tremendous guy.
28: I compared him to he's the reincarnation of Limbaugh in my book. But I would tell you that since we haven't met, I am an Army intelligence officer, highly educated, highly informed, with a modicum of wisdom. And the world's number one most widely heard and most frequently heard caller broadcaster on talk radio. So there's my credentials for you.
0: Very cool.
28: We appreciate your broadcast. But here's
0: Thank
28: what
0: you.
28: This woman and all other females running for office are up against. It's the awakening of the American male and the American conservative female who don't want any women anymore in high office and positions of power. Let me repeat this. This is something that goes on below the surface. You can't talk about because the woman in your life will, you know, she'll do it to you. What?
0: Well, I'm not disagreeing with you, Ferris. Actually, my wife agrees with you. She does not like seeing women run for office. So it is starting to become a little more, I guess, mainstream there. And that could be part of what's working against Haley Stevens. I just think she's an awkward candidate too, and just not inspiring. And not doesn't have her finger on the pulse of her party. So in that regard, I think you are right. I'm not sure if it's necessarily a totally gender driven thing. Haley Stevens might just be a bad candidate, but you mentioned conservative women feeling this way. I mean, the woman in my life, she goes to me, We got to stop running for office. We meaning women. She goes, we got to stop running for office. Women should not be running to holding elected office. So it might not be something that everyone feels, but it may be, Ferris, as he brought up, maybe a sentiment that's growing in the United States. Whether it's right or wrong remains to be seen. But appreciate the call. And we'll be back with more. Hour two of the Vince Show. We'll get into Mom Donnie in just a little bit right after this.
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10: 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I'm talking about diet. 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Exercise, meaning multiple rounds of cardio and strength training, and sleep. For most people, 7 to 9 hours a night. I like to think of these things as sort of a three-legged stool, right? If you're not doing any one of them, it's really hard to keep balanced with the others. 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I'm Dr. Sanjay Gupta, helping you live a better life.
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32: Massive healthcare fraud exposed. I'm Jack Callahan, Fox News. The Justice Department says 19 people have been charged with defrauding Pennsylvania's Medicaid program of more than $4 million. billing the state for home health care that was either not needed or not provided. Dr. Mehmet Oz, the head of the National Center for Medicare and Medicaid Services, says blame the pandemic.
2: COVID appears to have unleashed massive fraud through grifters because criminals knew the federal government would not follow up on the money that was spending out. We told the world we were open for fraud, and they could start harpooning us with their spears. No mas, no more.
32: Assistant Attorney General Colin McDonald says in some cases, patients conspired with the fraudsters and shared in the payments. The Senate's Judiciary Committee says yes to the nomination of acting Attorney General Todd Blanche.
11: They voted 12 to 10. All Republicans voted to advance Todd Blanche's nomination to the full Senate floor, which will happen later this week. All Democrats opposed this nomination. We heard a lot about the controversial $1.8 billion taxpayer fund that Todd Blanche said no longer exists anymore.
32: Fox's David Spott, Iran's foreign ministry says talks with Oman for the safe transit of ships through the Strait of Hormuz continue. Spokesman calling those talks positive, crude oil prices moving lower. But Iran is suspected of staging cyber attacks on some critical U.S. infrastructure.
12: Minnesota has reported attacks on roughly 30 water systems, while Michigan has confirmed 9 incidents, 7 states in total. The FBI has warned that Iranian-affiliated cyber actors are targeting internet-connected industrial control systems used by U.S. critical infrastructure, including water and wastewater facilities.
32: Fox's Jennifer Griffin. Big numbers on Wall Street again today. The Dow trading up more than 880 points. NASDAQ more than 570 points higher. 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
3: From the 11 Alert Team at KKTV, here's Southern Colorado's most accurate forecast on KVOR.
0: Plenty of sunshine, but increasing cloud cover this afternoon. Still some haze from wildfire smoke around as well. Could see a few showers and storms this afternoon. Much cooler temperatures too, with highs only around 80. With the KKTV 11 Alert Weather, I'm meteorologist Kevin Bloomberg.
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5: A beacon of truth is casting its light from sea to shining sea. The Vince Show. Filling in for Vince, Sean Farish.
6: That's right, it is Sean Farish filling in for the great Vince Colonnaise here on this Tuesday, August 4th. August the 4th be with you. I'm not going to stop saying that. Simply because it's going to make people mad now.
7: It doesn't make any sense, man.
6: Shush. Have a little fun. I find your lack of faith disturbing, okay? I will force choke you through this broadcast, okay? Like Darth Vader did in Empire Strikes Back. Now we're getting too geeky about it.
7: Nobody wants to hear Star Wars, bro.
6: All right. Zoran Mamdani, speaking of things that may have come out of a Star Wars movie, he reminds me of that stupid thing in Return of the Jedi that laughs, that keeps trying to bite Jabba's tail. Mamdani. You know, Mamdani, if I'm right, Jim, your Mets, they got cursed by him, didn't they?
8: They did. Most definitely.
6: Didn't they lose like 15 games in a row after Mr. Met like high-fived them or something?
8: You're hurting me right now.
6: I'm sorry. I'm just trying to get the facts here, okay?
8: Yes. They did.
6: I'm a Jets fan. Nobody hurts more than I do in sports, okay? How many games did they lose in a row, man, Jim?
8: I believe it was 12.
6: 12, okay. I said 15. That was a little too much. That was dramatic. I'm sorry. Maybe that's coming. I don't know. My team sold at the trade deadline, too, so we'll see. Zoran Mamdani. He's a what they call a democratic socialist, right? He had Bernie Sanders, rallying behind him and AOC rallying behind him. And he, of course, you look at New York City, and what choice did they really have in that mayoral election, right? Remember who it was down to? It was Curtis Sliwa, who was the Republican, who I give him credit. He's the only one who actually wanted to try to run. And he gave, he's sacrificed a lot for New York City. He spent his life, the subway, guardian angels, the whole nine yards. Curtis. And then you had Andrew Cuomo. Yes, the same Andrew Cuomo who killed all the elderly and the COVID stuff. And we'll get to Fauci in a little while. But Andrew Cuomo, in the name of science, said, yeah, let's just expose the most vulnerable to the virus. Yeah, it's a great idea. In the name of science, let's shut down the schools and all that good stuff. So it was Cuomo versus Mamdani. You have no choice. That's how far New York has fallen. That's the problem here. That's how far New York has fallen. All right. So Mamdani ran on this whole platform of utopia and socialism and all that good stuff, right? Oh, we're going to do free. Everything's going to be free. Everything. Free buses. What happened to the free buses? There are no free buses. You know what the free buses were going to turn into, right? It's called a rolling homeless shelter. Because if the bus is free, okay, then there's no barrier of entry to get on for this. There's no requirement to get off. It's just going to be homeless people on the bus going back and forth the whole time. Right? If it's free. Okay. So that's not in place. How about the free childcare? Oh, they got that. Yeah, Mamdani said they got that. Oh, yeah, but only for government workers only. Okay. That's another one. Rent. Is it, you still got to pay, can you still pay, what, less than $4,500 a month to rent a closet in New York City? I don't think so. Then you have the tax the rich thing, which we'll also get to in a little while. The pay to tear tax, which turned into a doxing campaign. And we'll explain all about that again a little bit. This podcaster by the name of Scott Galloway got the raw end of that deal. So the rich, I mean, they're being taxed, right? But you know what the rich are going to do? They're going to just move their money. That's what I would do. The city-run grocery stores. Okay. Well, those are apparently coming. Those are apparently coming, or at least the plan has been set forward to bring about some of these city-run grocery stores. Now, before we get to the crazy hypocrisy, which we'll get into next segment, for the next 5 or so minutes, let's just think about the impact of these city-run grocery stores and what they're going to have, what the impact is going to be on the rest of the city, the rest of these businesses that can't compete with an operation that is subsidized by other people's money. All right. So you're going to open up a bunch of city-run grocery stores, and the items in there are going to be sold for 30% less than what other retailers and grocery stores and bodegas, et cetera, are selling those items for in New York City. That's a problem, right, for them, because, again, they can't compete. But think about the downstream effects here, all right? You have these stores that are going to be bringing in these products. They're going to be forcing suppliers to sell them these products at a massive loss or a markdown, right, in order for these products to be affordable. Either that or they're going to take a huge loss and it's going to look bad on the city budget, which may or may not matter. Again, it's other people's money, so they don't really care where it goes. This is not going to hurt Mom Donnie's bottom line. Okay? You're going to force these suppliers now to sell whatever, produce, beef, pork. Well, I don't know how much pork's going to be sold in New York City. It's just, no. But you know, all this type of stuff, these suppliers are not going to continue to produce these goods if they're not going to be able to sell them for a profit. They're not going to sit there and take a loss because they're taking a loss out of their own money, not other people's money, right? So with less things being produced, less things heading into those stores, you're going to have shortages. You're going to have now getting into the rations business. This is what happens when you do with these city run grocery stores. But do you think that Mom Donnie is ever going to find himself in a position where he can't find food? Another question, you know, remember the Taylor Swift and Travis Kelce? They got married on July 4th weekend. That was when the dangerous heat dome. There's a heat dome in the Northeast. Oh my gosh, it's hot in the summer. We've never seen this before. This is breaking news. Breaking news. It's hot in the summer. And Mom Donnie came out and said, set your air conditioning to 78 degrees. Yeah, right. You think Gracie Mansion, the governor's office, was set to 78 degrees? No chance.
2: No.
6: Do you think the Kelce Swift wedding in Madison Square Garden, you think that thermostat was set to 78 degrees?
2: No.
6: Mm. So are you telling me that the elites play by different rules in Mom Donnie's socialist utopia known as New York City? Because that's what it sounds like to me.
9: Yes!
6: Killing me with these drops. Killing me. Jim's killing me. He's got a no. He's got a yes. It's great. As one of my favorites in the business says all the time, Andrew Wilkow, communism or socialism is not for the communists or the socialists, i.e. the ones who are imposing that system of government on you. It's for the people. It's for the subjects. It's for the victims. I mean, Bernie Sanders has outright come out with this and admitted it to Bret Baier. When Bret Baier is like, yeah, you talk about the climate a lot, right? And all this with the private jet and all the traveling. And how come you fly all over the country on a private jet? Don't you understand I have a lot of campaign rallies to go to?
2: I'm not going to do that by standing around with all the people at United. I can't do that. No apologies. Even apologize for it. Leonardo DiCaprio, he's supposed to be this, you know, big environmental, you know, guy. He cares so much about the environment. He bragged one year that he was able to celebrate New Year's Eve like three times in the same night because he was hopping from country to country in his jet. But no, no, no, no, no. But you can't drive a gas-powered car. He can fly all over the world in a private jet, but you can't drive your gas-powered car. You can't do that. No, no, you can't have a plastic bag in a supermarket. What, are you kidding me? You're going to kill the planet. The rules that they set, another cliche is rules for thee, not for me. And that's true. But the rules that they set and the tests that they administer are never rules that they live by. They're never tests that they pass. You think Mom Donnie's going to have a hard time finding food? Of course not. You think Mom Donnie sat there in a 78-degree office? Of course not. You think Kelsey and Taylor Swift and all the guests at that wedding were sweating their you-know-whats off in Madison Square Garden? Of course not. Socialism and communism is never for the socialists and the communists. It's for the people, the subjects, the victims. That's the point. And so this city-run grocery store experiment, which we have seen tried in not just other parts of the world, because that has happened, but in even other parts of the country. This happened in Kansas City. Last year, they had to shut one of these things down because it was not working. They couldn't keep shelves stocked. They were losing money. It was a disaster. And now, we'll play it on the other side. They had a press conference about it. And what was Zoran Mamdani asked in that press conference? You know, the questions that we have about it. Hey, how are you going to prevent people from reselling the stuff? Because that happened during COVID. You know, if you don't know, in New York, there were supermarkets. You know, they had a run on the supermarkets with the toilet paper. You know, you needed apparently 96 rolls of toilet paper to make it through 2 weeks. You need that now with the Taco Bell virus, this cyclosporiasis thing that's going around. You need that now. You didn't need it back in COVID. If you needed 96 rolls of toilet paper to get through 2 weeks in COVID, you had a bigger problem than COVID. Like a much bigger problem. Okay? The Hershey Highway was flooded. You can't deal with it. There were people running into the supermarkets, hoarding toilet paper, buying it and selling it at a premium in the parking lot. They were getting arrested for it, but it was happening. So they ask him about reselling. They also ask him about, you know, isn't this just for New Yorkers? Yeah, I'm going to give you, here's this lady, and she'll tell you how it works. Here's a question to chew on before we go into break, for those of y'all listening right now, okay? Here's a question to chew on. If the program in these stores and the groceries, if they're only for New Yorkers, how does one prove that they are a New Yorker, a New York City resident? It sounds to me like they might need to show identification. So we will play that on the other side of this break. Mamdani, city-run grocery stores, ID to buy food, but not to vote. Sean Farish filling in on The Vince Show. We'll be back with more right after this.
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13: Welcome back to The Vince Show. Here is getting into this Mamdani socialist conversation. Sean Farish, by the way, filling in. I keep forgetting to say that. Like, I'm assuming everyone knows who I am. It's like, hey, there's not a lot of people who could do that, right? You know, not a lot of people, but there's beautiful people. We have a beautiful person online waiting to speak to us here. We'll get to you in just a second. But we are talking about this socialist communist wing of the Democrat Party. Now, my opinion is beat them at the ballot box. That is, that is first and foremost for me. And the best way to do that is to move the needle with our peers, right? I call it deli counter politics. To have real conversations in the real world. I keep hearing all about how, the Republican Party has all this money. You know what they're going to do? Unfortunately, what they do a lot is they hire these fancy consultants with these major salaries and these insane firms, and they blow it. Pay activists, not consultants. That's my advice. All right. I want to get on the phones here. Let's go to Karen from Jacksonville, Wilmington, North Carolina. What's up, Karen? Welcome to the show.
14: Hey, Sean. Thanks for taking my call. I want to get my thoughts out here real quick. Democrats, socialists are not capable legally of holding office because they are required to take the oath of office, which says they will support and defend the Constitution of the United States, which their platform does not, either one. The socialism part of the DSA is not supported by the Constitution, Sean. Even though capitalism doesn't appear in the Constitution, it does lay the groundwork for the economic foundation of capitalism. And, Sean, just let me give you a couple quick examples. The Contracts Clause, Article 1 of the Constitution, stops states, i.e. Mamdani, from passing laws that break private contracts. There's the Fifth Amendment Taking Clause, says the government cannot take private property for public use. There's the 14th

0: 14th Amendment, due process. People cannot be treated unfairly by the government. And then the Commerce Clause, also supporting capitalism, not socialism, which is in Article 1. So, Sean, I don't see DSA can even be qualified to take an oath of office or to run for office. Just like, you know, you have to be a certain criteria. I have 20-some years, Army retired. Not just anyone can qualify. You have to be a citizen or naturalized. Same sure. with public office.
1: I hear what you're saying. I hear what you're saying, Karen. I do, and I agree that these people will not uphold the Constitution, but they're I mean, like, for example, Bernie Sanders is a Democratic Socialist. He's been sworn in. There have been no legal challenges to his candidacy. So, I mean, you raise valid points. You back it up with the Constitution, and I love that, and I agree with you. What I would think is going to be a hill that's a little too far to climb is, you know, nullifying the results of the election because of how they label themselves as Democratic Socialists. I agree with the concept, the principle, and I've heard people talk about the Communist Control Act as well. I agree with the concept, the principle, and the homework you did bringing all that to the show, 1,000%. I just don't think that's the way we're going to be able to get out of this. And I'm just speaking honestly. But there's a great call, great research, great information, great input, and I love it. I love it. Let's have more of that this afternoon as we continue on The Vince Show. We're back with more Mom Donnie, socialism, city-run grocery stores, and IDs right after this.
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7: I'm Jim Arthur in the KVR 24-7 News Center. A traffic stop late Monday night by Colorado Springs police resulting in one arrest and the recovery of drugs and stolen guns. Police pulled a car over at South Academy and Early Sun Drive. The driver did not comply with commands to get out. He would eventually open the door, but then took off running. It took several officers to run him down and arrest him. That suspect identified as Victor Carter. He had a gun in his waistband, a second weapon found in the car, along with a large amount of narcotics. Monday, the Colorado Springs City Council received an appeal for Project Taurus, plans for an AI data center on Garden of the Gods. Back on July 23rd, the Springs Planning Commission denied an appeal for Project Taurus, allowing it to move forward. However, Colorado Springs City Council, with this appeal and a second one that was filed, will study them and then have the final word on the plan. It's unclear who filed those appeals. Raiden is the company that wants to open the AI center in Colorado Springs. Monday night, Colorado Springs police took a man into custody after he allegedly threatened someone with a gun. Police were called to an apartment complex in the 800 block of Oxford Lane. A resident said they got into an argument with another homeowner. It got so bad, the suspect retrieved a weapon and chased the victim throughout the complex. Police made contact with that suspect, 29-year-old Isaiah Thompson. They got a warrant for a search of his apartment, and they found a weapon. Thompson has been charged with felony menacing and possession of a weapon. by a previous offender. KVOR weather from the 11 Alert Team at KKTV. Cooler day today, but still a lot of smoke from those western wildfires. High today of 80. We do have a chance of rain in the afternoon. A little warmer tomorrow and drier, and a high of 85. I'm Jim Arthur. 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
15: As a parent, when you send your kid off to school in the morning, you know that they're going to be learning, they're going to be spending time with their friends. But a new study out of UCSF found adolescents are spending an average of 70 minutes of their school day on their phones. Now, some kids will say they need their phones to help with schoolwork, but this study found that they were spending the vast majority of their screen time on TikTok, Instagram, and Snapchat. Not really apps that you're going to be turning to for homework help. Now, the study's lead author said, don't blame kids for using their phones at school. Teach them how to resist them. Focus on what they'd get by putting them aside rather than what you're taking away. Explain how phones could hurt their academic performance, and also remind them of this. Nothing takes the place of real face-to-face friendships. I'm Dr. Sanjay Gupta, helping you live a better life.
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1: 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Sean Farish filling in for the great Vince Colonnaise. 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Any of your favorite listening platforms, you go ahead and do that by searching for Sean Farish Live. We greatly appreciate it. We're going to move right into this Zoran Mamdani hypocrisy, because that's what's happening here. So, just to go down a list of things you need ID for. You need ID to attend the Obama Library, right? If you want to prove you're a citizen of Chicago to enter for free, you need ID, which clearly means that Barack Obama wants to ban black people and married women from accessing the library for free in Chicago. Again, this is their logic, not my logic. You need ID to buy alcohol. You need ID to board an airplane. You need ID to buy cigarettes. For a little bit of time in New York, you actually needed ID to buy whipped cream. That's a real thing. The Ready Whip, you know, the can, the compressed air, they were afraid of people doing whippets, so they were carding people for about a week before that became ridiculous. You needed ID to shovel snow in New York City. We called it Jim Snow 2.0. How dare you say that married women or people of color can't shovel snow? That's not what they're saying. Yes, it is, because they told us in the same breath that folks, you know, black people, women of color, women who are married or divorced, whatever, name change, are allegedly too dumb to get IDs. Again, it's not my rules, it's their rules. That's their fight against voter ID. So now we have city-run grocery stores. We had questions asked to Zoran Mamdani saying, well, how are you going to, like, keep tabs on, like, who's going in and if they're buying too much? Listen closely to this. This is cut one. Listen closely to this, what he says and what the little lady says regarding how they're going to, quote-unquote, regulate the city-run grocery stores. Go.
8: How are you going to keep people from taking advantage of that, you know, that deal, basically? And is there going to be a limit on the number of items that someone can take that are discounted at that level from that essential basket?
17: So our RFP makes very clear that this is a program for New Yorkers to be able to put food on the table, not a program for people to be able to make a quick buck through reselling. I'm going to pass it over to our EDC head, Jeannie Pack, to add some additional details.
18: Yes, if you look at our RFP for the operator, we are looking to make sure that we target New Yorkers, whether it be at sort of a library card-esque thing, and also we manage who's buying and that is focused on everyday New Yorkers. So we are mindful of that, and so we're going to make sure that we have all the things in place to make ensure that that does not happen.
1: That's very interesting, huh? She said you're going to need a library card-esque thing to use the city-run grocery stores. Library card-esque thing. How does one obtain a library card-esque thing in New York City? Do you walk into the library card-esque thing building and say, I'm here for my library card-esque thing so I can go into the store and get my groceries at 30%? Are they going to say, well, who are you? What do you mean, who am I? Don't you know who I am? I'm a New York City resident. Jane, you're going to have to prove you're a New York City resident, right? How does one prove that they're a New York City resident? There's this little thing called, I don't know what it's called. What is it called again? Ivermectin. That's not ivermectin. What's it called? You prove it. New York City. Eyeglasses. Not eyeglasses. No, it's, it's identification. That's what it's called. Duh. But wait. I thought identification was racist. Well, it is. You know, I mean, according to Kathy Hochul, forget IDs. That's the Bucktooth Botox Bandit of Buffalo, Kathy Hochul. Forget IDs. Young black men in the Bronx don't even know what the word computer means. That's a Kathy Hochul quote. How the hell are they going to get an identification if they don't even know what a computer is? All right. So, again, the left's arguments against voter identification is that black people and married women can't get IDs, obviously, because they think they're too stupid to get them, which is ridiculous. So if you're telling me that people of color, which is a stupid term, and married women can't get IDs, then what you're telling me is if you're going to be using a quote-unquote library card-esque thing in New York City to access and make purchases at the city-run grocery store, that's a form of identification, or obtaining it requires a form of identification to prove who you are, so you get your little hall pass to go into the grocery store. You're telling me you want black people and married women to starve? That's what it sounds like to me. Because when we bring up voter ID, they say, well, you want black people and married women to not be able to vote. So, okay, you clearly want black people and married women to not be able to eat. Okay. Look, no matter how you spin it, some form of ID is going to be necessary for you to make a purchase in one of Mamdani's city-run grocery stores. Not only is he going to be implementing IDs, which he denies, right? Leslie, you know what? Play cut. You just heard cut one of them saying you're going to need a library card-esque thing. But he goes Obi-Wan Kenobi on you. These aren't the droids you're looking for. He actually comes out and says, not only are these aren't the droids you're looking for, but you don't know this, but you're actually not even looking for droids. Let's roll cut two with Mamdani on with Joy Reid. Put on your Joy Reid safety glasses. Don't look her directly in the eye. You might turn to stone like Medusa. Roll cut two.
17: And we're talking about a city-run grocery store, one in each borough, which, by the way, you do not need an ID to shop at, no matter what you've just heard in the news of today. We're talking about
19: actually addressing the question of skyrocketing grocery prices. We've seen in the last, you know, 6 or 7 years alone, an increase in grocery prices of around 30%. And we are going to be delivering a city-run grocery store, one in each borough, five in total, that will have the staples of a shopping experience, an essential basket of goods that are discounted by 30% compared to typical retail prices. And that is something that New Yorkers will be able to feel in their pocket. They'll be able to save hundreds of dollars on an annual basis, knowing that the city is looking to actually deliver for them on something that is a non-negotiable in their life, which is healthy and accessible food.
1: Okay. Yeah, despite what you just heard yesterday, you don't need an ID, even though you guys said you need an ID. The party told you to reject the evidence of your eyes and ears. It was their final, most essential command. It's from George Orwell's 1984. Don't worry about what you heard me say, because I didn't actually say it. Here's what I actually said. No! In order to get your little library card, ration card, whatever the hell you want to call it, you're either going to have to provide identification to prove who you are, or when you're getting ready to make that purchase in the store, they're going to need to see that library card-esque thing, as that woman just put it. And yes, you are going to have to show some form of identification in those grocery stores. I don't care what Mom Donnie wants to say to explain this thing away. You are going to need ID in those stores. Second thing, because ID is racist, right, according to the left. But so are borders, right? The DSA says they want to abolish borders. Borders are racist. Interesting. Who did they say the city-run grocery stores are for? Are they for people from Michigan? Are they for people from Pennsylvania?
20: No.
1: There's Leslie Stahl. Sir! Are they, by the way, when I run as Donna in 2028, it's ma'am, right? You know, that Donna Trump 2028, we're going to do the loophole, beautiful loophole. It's ma'am. They say, ma'am, you're a smoke show, ma'am. I'm the greatest. You know that? Donna's beautiful. Let me just paint this picture for you. If the New York City city-run grocery stores are for New Yorkers, that would mean you would have to prove that you're a New York City resident, which would require you to provide some form of identification proof that you live in the city of New York. So you get your little library card-esque thing. That's your Costco card. You go inside the grocery store, city-run grocery store, and you go ahead and you do your thing. Let's say somebody lives in New Jersey but works in New York City. Jim's from New York. I'm from New York. This is something that's very common, okay? You live in New Jersey, you work in New York City, and then you commute back to New Jersey. Let's say that person who lives in New Jersey but works in New York City wants to stop at a city-run grocery store and pick up some beef at their beautiful 30% discount, right? And they get up to the register, and they're getting ready to check out, and they're told, I'm sorry, sir, but because you're not from New York City, you're not eligible to make this purchase here. Well, hold on a second. You mean to tell me that a group of people that live within the borders of New York City are the only ones that are eligible to make those purchases in the New York City city-run grocery stores, i.e. you are enforcing New York City's borders with regards to who can and who cannot purchase food at the city-run grocery store? Now you're a double racist. You're a racist because of the ID with your library card-esque thing, and you are a racist because you are enforcing and recognizing the borders of New York City. Do you understand now what I mean when I say the left never passes its own tests? You get it? So you can pick winners and losers, right? You can use ID for your city-run grocery stores. You can use borders for your city-run grocery stores, but you cannot use ID to vote, and you can't secure the border to your own country. It is perfectly clear what is going on here with regards to ID. Democrats don't actually believe that ID is racist. Democrats view ID as an obstacle. It's a good obstacle in the case of a city-run grocery store to make sure that the wrong people aren't buying the food, or that certain people aren't buying too much food, right, and then reselling it. Fine. By all means, put those safeguards in place if that's what you're going to do. Not that this whole project is going to work to begin with. But an ID is also an obstacle to the Democrats' power. Because they know if you are checking IDs at a polling place, or if you are checking IDs when somebody is registering to vote and checking their proof of citizenship, i.e. seeing if they're eligible to participate. You're doing this in the grocery store. You're finding out, based off of where the person lives, who the person is, if they're eligible to use the grocery store. You could do the same thing with our elections. Are you a U.S. citizen? Do you have proof that you're a U.S. citizen? Can I see that proof that you're a U.S. citizen? If this all lines up, you're eligible to vote. Welcome to the party. Election day is on November, whatever day it is that year. You're going to tell me that you can use the same protocols that we want to use to secure our elections, to secure your grocery store, but when we want to use it to secure our elections, we're racist, we're bigots, we're all sorts of these nasty things? They're not anti-identification. They're anti-voter identification, because that presents a massive obstacle to their power, and that is all they're after. Zoran Mamdani and his city-run grocery store, despite his little attempt again to explain it away. Oh, no, despite what you just heard. Even though I said you're going to need ID, you're not actually going to need ID. These aren't the droids you're looking for. You're not even looking for droids. Get the hell out of here. Reject the evidence of your eyes and ears. You guys heard it. Don't let them play you. You're not stupid. Unless you're a liberal. And then, you know, as the great Dan Bongino says, stupid is a choice. You're choosing to be stupid at this point. He's lying. He's telling you something. And then a minute later saying, I didn't say that. We just heard you, bro. You're going to need ID in the city run grocery stores. Period. End of story. So now you have ID to shovel snow, ID to buy food, but no ID to vote. Oh, that's interesting. Must not be that racist after all. Must not be that racist after all. If there's anything the left loves and leftists love, it's being played, it's being lied to. We're going to get to that Scott Galloway clip in just a minute on the other side of this when we wrap up this hour here on The Vince Show. It's Sean Farish filling in here for the great Vince Colonnaise. We're back in just a bit, short break, and then we'll get to Scott Galloway. Oh, man, he was doxxed by Zoran Mamdani. Oh, who could have seen that coming? Nobody except all of us. We'll be right back after this.
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9: Welcome back to The Vince Show. Sean Farish here, filling in for the great Vince Colonnaise. We are on a roll tackling the Mamdani ID issue here. And we're going to get away from the ID stuff, but we're still in a little bit of Mamdani territory. You know, this tax the rich, pay to tear tax, right? That, you know, so many people are in favor of this is great. First of all, if you're rich and you would like to be taxed, nobody is stopping you from paying the government more money. The government sure as hell ain't going to do it. Hey, sir, I think you pay a little too much in taxes. They're going to be like, thank you so much for your country. They won't even say thank you. They're just going to take the money and run. Let's go. Yeah, this is a short, this will be in a short segment. Let's get this cut for Scott Galloway. He's a podcaster. Loves Mamdani. But he got, he got doxxed. He was part of that whole doxing thing with the pied-à-terre tax. Roll cut for.
10: And I've been doxxed.
11: You've been doxxed? What? Tell me.
10: So I don't know if you've heard, but Mayor Mamdani has decided to release a list of the 950,000 residences with addresses and names that might be eligible for his pied-à-terre tax. I came out in favor of this tax. This is the definition. He's taken a legitimate source of tax revenue and he's turned it into a wanted poster. And the question I would have is, other than trying to identify and imply these people have done something wrong, and then 18 months after a healthcare CEO was executed in the street and then published the list, what is the upside here? Why is he doing this?
9: There is no upside, you dope. There's never supposed to be an upside. You got suckered. You got played. Oh, I came out in favor of this tax. I can't believe it bit me in the rear end. I can. Because you lied in bed with a socialist, with a communist. They don't like the rich. They don't just want to tax you. They want to end you. They talk about how billionaires shouldn't exist. If you have a ton of money, you're the enemy. He wants a mob to show up. I can't believe it. You know, mobs might show up in my house. That's the point. And again, if you are one of these people like the dopey Scott Galloways of the world, who, for whatever reason, supports the pied-à-terre tax, fine, then you can pay extra in taxes. Do it. But instead, you're voting for them to force you to do it? And then you're shocked when you get doxxed and have a target painted on your back by a commie? It's your own fault. We'll be kicking off another hour after this. A lot of Fauci coming up. Aaron Rodgers, too. Sean Farish filling in for Vince. Back after this.
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3: We've all been there, in a boring meeting, a long lecture, struggling to stay awake. No matter how hard you try, you nod off, and that is never a good look. Aside from the obvious, making sure you're getting enough sleep, there are a couple quick pick-me-ups that experts recommend before you take your seat. If you have time, you might try to squeeze in a quick nap, just a couple minutes even. That can increase your alertness. Or try to pop outside for a quick walk, get your blood and your hormones pumping, splash some cold water on your face, or grab a cup of coffee, obviously. If you're not a caffeine drinker, even just taking small sips of water throughout your meeting could be enough to keep you awake. Of course, you could also make a point to engage in the meeting. You're not likely to fall asleep while you're actually talking. I'm Dr. Sanjay Gupta, helping you live a better life.
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17: The acting attorney general has stepped closer to confirmation. I'm Jack Callahan, Fox News. The Senate Judiciary Committee voting today to send Todd Blanche's nomination to the Senate floor. The committee votes 10 to 12, right down party lines.
18: Committee Chair Republican Chuck Grassley.
19: I'm not only voting to advance Todd Blanche's nomination, I'm voting for the safety of the American people.
18: Ranking Member Democrat Dick Durbin.
20: Mr. Blanche continues to operate as the president's personal lawyer, treating the Justice Department like a law firm serving one client.
18: The vote followed a breakthrough with holdout Republicans, Senators John Cornyn and Tom Tillis, over now settled concerns of an anti-weaponization fund tied to President Trump's IRS lawsuit settlement.
17: Fox's Jeff Manasso, the full Senate vote expected later this week. The Justice Department's Healthcare Fraud Task Force has charged 19 people with cheating Pennsylvania's Medicaid system out of more than $4 million.
21: In one case, we charged two home health aides and two purported patients with causing over $400,000 in false claims to Medicaid for services the aides supposedly performed when, get this, they were actually hospitalized, working at other jobs, and even in jail.
17: Assistant Attorney General Colin McDonald. Iran's foreign ministry says talks with Oman on opening the Strait of Hormuz are making progress on technical and political issues. Treasury Secretary Scott Bessent saying earlier today an agreement could come within days. That's pushed crude oil prices lower again below $76 a barrel. The pump price for a gallon of gas has ticked down slightly. Wall Street is blazing new records again today. The Dow Jones Industrial Average is now up more than 1,000 points, cresting the 54,000 level for the first time ever. NASDAQ is ahead by more than 660 points. The S&P 500 up 140. 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
32: Plenty of sunshine, but increasing cloud cover this afternoon. Still some haze from wildfire smoke around as well. Could see a few showers and storms this afternoon. Much cooler temperatures too, with highs only around 80. With the KKTV 11 Alert Weather, I'm meteorologist Kevin Bloomberg.
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3: 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It is Sean Farish filling in right here on The Vince Radio Show. Big, beautiful people listening all across the country. They're great people. My fellow Americans, you're great people. Unless you're stupid people, then you're not great people, and you're stupid people. We don't like stupid people. You know, they say stupid is a choice, and you don't want to choose to be stupid. All right, we got to get it. Speaking of stupid people, Jim's going to love this. It's actually one of Jim's favorite people, Anthony Fauci. Right, Jim? You're a big Fauci fan?
4: Love Anthony Fauci.
3: Anthony Fauci, what is your favorite food? What's your favorite food there, Ant?
4: I like fried chicken, but only if it's done in canola oil.
3: That's the first time Anthony Fauci hasn't pled the fifth in like a week. How about that? Under advice and counsel, I plead the fifth. Okay. Anybody ever notice that Anthony Fauci looks like the goblin bankers in Harry Potter? It's almost like the exact same thing. Just a greasy little. I can't stand him. And I lived in New York in 2020, and there's likely a lot of people who are listening who experienced the same stuff that I did, whether you were in New York or not. But, you know, Andrew Cuomo was considered the gold standard of COVID response, right? I guess sending sick people into nursing homes is the gold standard, while a ship, remember the hospital ship, was sitting there on the river in Manhattan, empty, but you're sending sick patients into nursing homes. The Javits Center was converted into like a makeshift hospital. Another one, mostly empty, but you're sending sick patients into nursing homes. Okay. In the name of science. And who was the science during COVID? It was Anthony Fauci. Right? Anthony Fauci was the science. In New York, just to take a trip down memory lane, we had some of the most bizarre rules that we had to live by because, you know, Czar Andrew Cuomo, dictator Andrew Cuomo, King Andrew, he started just issuing edicts, and people just, I don't understand why they did this in New York, but people just decided, okay, that's what we're being told to do by Andrew Cuomo. We might as well do it. You had to stay out. You had to return home, you know, from curfew, at 11 o'clock. You couldn't stay out past 11 o'clock. Where did he come up with that number? Nobody knows, but it was 11 o'clock, and that's when things started closing. It was King Andrew's curfew. Then, after a few weeks, I guess King Andrew signed a memorandum of understanding with COVID, and the curfew was extended to midnight. He gave us an extra 60 minutes. I guess there was an agreement between the governor and the virus about when the virus would come out. Let's not forget that the virus also picked and chose who it would infect based off of what they were protesting. Remember, if you were protesting George Floyd, social justice, if your sign said Black Lives Matter or Say Her Name or one of those, you know, woke slogans, you were fine. You were immune. The virus wasn't going to get you. But if your signs said reopen the country, right? God bless America. Trump 2020. You're a super spreader. In New York, if you wanted to go to a bar and order an alcoholic beverage, you had to order food. But if you ordered a non-alcoholic beverage at a bar, which I don't understand why you would go to a bar to do that, but hey, whatever, to each their own. Yeah, you know, then you didn't have to order food. So the virus understood the difference between root beer and beer. And moreover, if you were drinking beer without food, you were a prime target to get infected. If you were sitting in a bar stool, you could take your mask off. If you were standing up next to the bar stool in the exact same spot, you had to put your mask on. This was some of the most bizarre. Oh, and by the way, what counted as food? This is one of my favorites. What counted as food in New York State so that you could drink beer or alcohol at a bar? Andrew Cuomo decided that buffalo wings did not count as food, but soup did, in the name of science. We closed down the schools. The least vulnerable population to this virus, to the most adverse and severe effects of the virus, the least vulnerable population was that of children. They were quarantined. Their schools were shut down. The most vulnerable, the least vulnerable were kids. The most vulnerable were the elderly, as they are all the time during a respiratory virus, epidemic, pandemic, season, whatever you want to call it. Those are the ones that were purposefully exposed to the virus when they sent sick people into nursing homes, in the name of science, in New York. And you had that little gremlin, that little goblin, Anthony Fauci, saying that all of those things that I just listed off was the gold standard of COVID response. I lived through that. I participated in very little of the hysterics, some of the things we couldn't avoid. You had to wear a mask in the supermarket, so I wore a Darth Vader helmet a few times. And then once that, you know, once I was able to get my hands on a face mask that said Trump on it, I knew I'd be driving a bunch of people crazy. I started wearing that around the supermarket. I said, you know what, if I'm going to play the game, I'm going to play it as obnoxiously as possible. These were the rules that we had to live by. And while you had Anthony Fauci on television saying, I had nothing to do with school closures, I had nothing to do with this, I had nothing to do with that, well, we read his official journal diary, and we find him writing in there that he had everything to do with it. That he was having conversations with governors like Andrew Cuomo, and they asked him, hey, you've got, Cuomo asked Fauci, I've got an issue, I've got an outbreak in this neighborhood in Westchester, and do you think it would be appropriate to shut down the schools? And Fauci says, I told him yes, and that's exactly what Cuomo did. You had de Blasio, based on your recommendations, I'm going to shut down the schools. You had Gavin Newsom's chief of staff, based on your recommendations, we're going to close the restaurants, the bars, and the schools. Fauci, I think that's a good idea. But remember what I said, you know, the socialists, the communists, their rules never apply to the subjects, the peasants, and the victims. I'm sorry, no, their rules only apply to the subjects and the peasants and the victims. They don't live by those rules. I got it crossed up there. Remember Nancy Pelosi getting her hair done at a hair salon? I have to get my hair done. It's getting too long. And my dentures are chomping on it. It's getting in my mouth. It's just terrible. Remember Newsom?
5: Shut
3: he was
5: up.
3: Having his...
5: You shut up.
3: Yeah, Newsom... eating filet mignon with friends, no masks. Right? Who could ever forget Chris Cuomo? Remember that tool bag? He got sick, right? Remember they sent him, they banished him to the basement? And they made this grand production. It was like a groundhog coming out seeing the shadow in February. Chris Cuomo is emerging from quarantine for the first time in 14 days. Except that wasn't true, right? Because what happened? What did we find out happened before Chris Cuomo emerged from quarantine? Just a few days prior, while he was supposed to still be in the house, right? Quarantined because he was sick. He was riding his bike in the Hamptons getting into a fight. Nobody called him a super spreader. Right? Where was his jerk of a brother, Andrew, saying... yo, Chris, you need to stay home in your basement and not break quarantine again, or we're going to throw you in jail. You're a super spreader. Nowhere to be found. the rules that these communists, these socialists, these tyrants, bullies, whatever you want to call them, they are never, ever rules that they will follow. But if you don't follow them, you've got nothing coming. The Fauci official journal diary. A lot of people I saw kind of poop. They were poo-pooing it. Oh, what's the matter? Nothing's going to happen to him anyway. It's about moving the needle. There are a lot of people who were vilified for calling this out early. One of them is a guy by the name of Aaron Rodgers. In a little bit, we're going to play a clip from Jake Tapper. He was really mad at Aaron Rodgers wagging that finger. How dare you not get vaccinated? How dare you? How dare you not trust the experts? Oh, you mean the experts that won't put their expertise to the test with some very basic questions? Where did Anthony Fauci and these people come up with 6 feet? I'll tell you where. They couldn't do 5 feet. Why not? Well, because in Europe, 5 feet doesn't convert very easily when you're using meters, does it? But 6 feet converts very nicely to two or thereabouts. You're not going to see them measuring 1.87223 meters on the floor because we did 5 feet. But 6 feet, bang, bang, 2 meters, done, no problem. That's all it was. There was no actual science behind it. It was just convenient to do six instead of five. A lot of people got a kick out of this one last week. I'll say it again. Masks. We knew they didn't work. I knew they didn't work because my rule, Jim, I don't know if you support this or not, but if I could smell a fart through your mask, then it's not blocking COVID. That's the truth. There were a lot of people crop dusting supermarkets those days. I smelled it. I knew it wasn't stopping nothing. You know who you are. One-way shopping aisles. Yes, we had to live like that because of Anthony Fauci, because we had to genuflect at the altar of the experts. Well, we'll show you what one of those people who genuflected at the altar of the experts on the other side of this break, Jake Tapper scolding Aaron Rodgers. What a joke this was. We'll get to that. And then a little bit later on, we'll get to Aaron Rodgers taking his victory lap, which is something that all of us should be doing. But before we do that, we got to take a quick break. We'll be back on The Vince Show. Sean Farish filling in Duncan on Anthony Fauci. We'll be doing that and more right after this.
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7: All right, we're back on The Vince Show. Sean Farish filling in a little. All the small things. I got along very well with Blink. 182. Think about it. Tremendous people. I have to say it. They're beautiful people. Blink 182. I hope that's who does that. Yeah, that's definitely who sings that song. All right. I promised you Tapper. Unfortunately, I'm sorry, but we got to do it. Let's get cut nine ready to go. Jake Tapper in 2021. Trust the science, Jake. Trust the experts, Jake. Right, Jake Tapper. Condescending, smug. He always knows better. Nobody knows anything. You know, nobody knows more than Jake Tapper knows. In 2021, he was very upset with then Green Bay Packers quarterback Aaron Rodgers for not getting the COVID vaccine. I mean, hell, I didn't want it. I didn't get it. I had COVID. I got my beautiful natural immunity. I had the greatest antibodies in the history of the world. You know, I talked to them. I said, you guys are doing a great job. I had a Zoom call with the antibodies. I said, you're doing a great job. Keep doing what you're doing. Secure the border of my body. We're not going to let any COVID, no China virus is coming in. Let's go to Jake Tapper in 2021, because this is what I'm talking about. So many people felt the same way as Aaron Rodgers. Couldn't necessarily push back, couldn't necessarily fight back for themselves. And we're vilified over it. Let's roll cut nine.
8: Green Bay Packers quarterback Aaron Rodgers now admitting he has not been vaccinated against coronavirus after contracting the virus earlier this week. But instead of admitting that he had misled the public to believe he had been vaccinated, Rodgers is now blaming the, quote, woke mob for how he's being treated, perhaps creating a new definition for the term cheesehead.
9: I realize I'm in the crosshairs of the woke mob right now. So before my final nail gets put in my cancel culture casket, I think I'd like to set the record straight on so many of the blatant lies that are out there about myself right now. I'm not, some sort of anti-vax flat earther. I am somebody who's a critical thinker. You guys know me. I march to the beat of my own drum.
8: And of course, Rodgers invoked Martin Luther King Jr., saying the great MLK said,

0: You have a moral obligation to object to unjust rules and rules that make no sense. Now he says he's being targeted by a woke mob, which I'm not sure he even knows what woke means, if that's what he's talking about. He's not facing cancellation. I mean, talk to Colin Kaepernick about facing cancellation, but is there any kind of discipline that he might face for being so misleading?
1: Gosh, Jim, what is the biggest difference between Aaron Rodgers and Colin Kaepernick? Can you, you're a sports guy. I'm a sports guy. What's the biggest difference between Aaron Rodgers and Colin Kaepernick? Can you name one glaring difference?
2: Aaron Rodgers can play the quarterback position.
1: That's correct. And Colin Kaepernick can't. Therefore, he sucks. And that's why he didn't have a job. Okay? That's the whole thing. If you can play, you'll have a job in the NFL. Michael Vick murdered dogs, right, with the dog fighting. He got a job back in the league because he had ability. Colin Kaepernick didn't. We'll have more on Aaron Rodgers and his victory lap here on The Vince Show. Sean Farish filling in. We're back after this.
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8: I'm Jim Arthur in the KVR 24-7 News Center. A traffic stop late Monday night by Colorado Springs police resulting in one arrest and the recovery of drugs and stolen guns. Police pulled a car over at South Academy and Early Sun Drive. The driver did not comply with commands to get out. He would eventually open the door, but then took off running. It took several officers to run him down and arrest him. That suspect identified as Victor Carter. He had a gun in his waistband, a second weapon found in the car, along with a large amount of narcotics. Monday, the Colorado Springs City Council received an appeal for Project Taurus, plans for an AI data center on Garden of the Gods. Back on July 23rd, the Springs Planning Commission denied an appeal for Project Taurus, allowing it to move forward. However, Colorado Springs City Council, with this appeal and a second one that was filed, will study them and then have the final word on the plan. It's unclear who filed those appeals. Raiden is the company that wants to open the AI center in Colorado Springs. Monday night, Colorado Springs police took a man into custody after he allegedly threatened someone with a gun. Police were called to an apartment complex in the 800 block of Oxford Lane. A resident said they got into an argument with another homeowner. It got so bad, the suspect retrieved a weapon and chased the victim throughout the complex. Police made contact with that suspect, 29-year-old Isaiah Thompson. They got a warrant for a search of his apartment, and they found a weapon. Thompson has been charged with felony menacing and possession of a weapon by a previous offender. KVOR weather from the 11 Alert Team at KKTV. Cooler day today, but still a lot of smoke from those western wildfires. High today of 80. We do have a chance of rain in the afternoon. A little warmer tomorrow and drier, and a high of 85. I'm Jim Arthur. 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
14: I read this interesting story the other day, which was written by a colleague of mine, about why so-called, quote, admin nights are the new book club for busy adults. Now, I learned this is a term coined by journalist Chris Collin, who wrote about this life hack in the Wall Street Journal. An admin night is when people come together for a night, a fun night, while holding one another accountable to an assignment. The ones usually considered back burner tasks, the ones that you've been putting off. The person you choose to do an admin night with matters a lot, because that's your accountability partner. That's what one person told us. People love the social aspect because it can bring these boring tasks to light, make them feel more fun, and where you go matters as well. You need to have enough space and hopefully not too many distractions. And again, don't forget to leave some time for fun. I'm Dr. Sanjay Gupta, helping you live a better life.
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1: Hello, we did there with that phone number. I'm not gonna let the liberals in on that secret there. There you go. Sean Ferris filling in for the great Vince Colonnaise on The Vince Show. As we are dunking on Anthony Fauci now, because, you know, first of all, he's a little person, so he's easy to dunk on. Number two, he's a jerk and he deserves to be humiliated. You know, want to plead the fifth with your pardons and all that. You've got now three states looking into him. What is that? Florida, Alabama, and Louisiana. See what other southern states are going to jump on board here. It's the South that will save America. There's a white supremacist saying that. No, I'm just, you know, saying the southern states are the ones that are stepping up, as it seems they always do. Aaron Rodgers, we played for you in the last segment, the cut with him and Jake Tapper. Jake Tapper wasn't with him and Jake Tapper. It was Jake Tapper scolding him, wagging his finger. Oh, Aaron Rodgers, he doesn't even know what the word woke means. Okay. All right, Jake. Thank you. Well, it redefines what it means to be a cheesehead. Shut up. Just be quiet. Has Jake Tapper, this is the guy, Jim, didn't you write a book about how, oh my gosh, the media and Biden's health cover-up. This was a guy who was prime suspect number one in the Biden health cover-up, where he acted like Joe Biden got dementia and got old overnight. Right? Yeah, like he was shocked.
2: The book where he's a total liar or he's just one of the stupidest people on the planet.
1: Yeah, I'm going with total liar on that one. I'm going with total liar on that one. Definitely. I mean, I don't necessarily know if he's too intelligent, but he's definitely smarter than he knew what he was doing. That's my point. He knew what he was doing. Aaron Rodgers was on the Pat McAfee show on ESPN, and the Pat McAfee show is one of the biggest sports podcasts out there. From what I understand, I don't listen to it, not because I don't like Pat McAfee. I actually find him pretty entertaining. I just don't listen to a lot of sports content because my lane is politics now. I pay attention to some sports, but I just don't have time to listen to Pat McAfee's show. But it's a very big show. It airs on ESPN. And, you know, I don't know what Pat McAfee's politics are. I don't really care. Some people think he's a MAGA guy. Some people think he's not necessarily a MAGA guy. He seems to be pretty independent, right? I mean, he may just, like Aaron Rodgers, you know, march to the beat of his own drum. But Rodgers was on McAfee, after this Fauci hearing disaster with the Fifth Amendment? And again, I feel like, and I'm not trying to be like mean about it, but I feel like there were a lot of people who were so cynical, and I get it. Like, you know, you see these government hearings. For example, I love Brandon Gill. He's great. He embarrasses these people. The SPLC was up there, you know, and he embarrasses them, and it's like, yeah, well, you know, what's going to happen to him? Well, there's only so much that can happen, right? First of all, the SPLC has been indicted, so we'll see what happens to them in a court of law. But the point is showing the public, the general public, moderates, independents, who loosely pay attention, showing them this stuff and say, look, I mean, I know you don't necessarily, maybe you don't like Trump, maybe you've heard bad things about Republicans, but look at this hypocrisy. The point is they are giving us the evidentiary materials to build a case in the court of public opinion as to why the left should never be trusted again. And so when you see Fauci pleading the Fifth and you're like, oh, this is a waste of time. What's going to happen? Well, three states have launched investigations into him as a result of the hearing. So that's something that has happened. Am I going to come here and tell you I believe Anthony Fauci is going to Gitmo? I know there's a bunch of sensationalists online that used to say that. But I don't do that. I never said Anthony Fauci was going to go to Gitmo. Okay? I've been saying since the beginning of last year, I don't see any of the auto pen pardons getting overturned. You know how much heat I took for that? Now we're finding out, oh, wow, I was right about that. Not that I want to be, but it's the truth. The president's power to pardon is incredibly broad and absolute. Anyway, we're getting a little off topic here. But Aaron Rodgers, we've dealt with some of the same scoldings and finger wagging at us and vilification and all of it, the shunning, the labeling that Aaron Rodgers dealt with. And so Aaron Rodgers was on the Pat McAfee show, and he just completely roasted Anthony Fauci. Let's roll cut eight. Listen to this.
15: Now I'm going to plead the Fifth.
1: Okay. Okay.
16: Like gotta that. Love that guy.
15: Like that absolute coward, Tony Fauci. Yeah. Absolute coward.
17: Yeah. There, it's back, baby.
15: Are you kidding me?
17: Yeah, 111
15: You
17: times.
15: Got a pardon and you're in front of you, and you pleaded over 100 times
17: yeah.
15: at the White House? What are you scared of, Tony?
17: Yeah.
15: I thought you were the science.
17: Yeah, yeah.
15: I am science, and you get up there and you can't answer a question?
17: Yeah.
15: That's what are we doing? Baby. And how much time did the network spend on that? How much time did they spend on my responses every week, on my vaccination status, on Taylor and Travis's wedding? Did they do even a minute? Did they do even a minute on Tony Fauci?
17: No, I don't think I've heard anything.
15: Nah, I bet they didn't. Back to Fauci?
16: Yeah.
15: Go back to the coward Tony Fauci in science?
17: Hold on.
15: Who's spending the entire time writing in his diary about how fun it is to be famous? You got to be kidding me.
17: Okay, so on that note.
15: What are you going to say about me now?
16: Debate him!
15: What are you
16: going to
15: say about me now?
17: No, I got no debate here. You had a 500.
15: No, seriously, what are they going to say about me now? Now you can't talk about the COVID stuff because obviously it was made, you know, in a lab in China. That's like not even questionable anymore. Tony Fauci is an absolute criminal.
1: So there's Aaron Rodgers taking a victory lap. And I know people going, well, what's the point of relitigating, you know, what happened 6 years ago? It's like old news. There's like other issues that matter now. Again, you got to look at the big picture. For those of us who were calling it out at the time, because remember, it's cool to call out Fauci now. Rodgers was one of these people. He wasn't super early, but he was early enough. He wouldn't take the vaccine. For those of us who were calling it out at the time, I remember being in New York saying this social distancing, stay home, save lives, everything's getting shut down is ridiculous. What do you mean? There's a virus. I know. But we're quarantining the healthy right now. And that's not something we've ever done before. Well, you don't know if you're healthy. That was one of my favorite symptoms of the China virus. Having no symptoms was a symptom. You know, if you don't feel sick, it means you're actually probably even more sick than the sick people. What? Yeah, you could be what's known as an asymptomatic carrier. So then I should never be let out of my house. Because on days when I don't feel sick, you're telling me it means that I might actually be sick. So I should just hide in there and lock myself away forever. That's what you're saying. Because, I mean, I'm not testing myself every day. I don't know if I'm sick or not. We quarantine the healthy. Even Deborah Birx, remember, she used to wear the Thanksgiving tablecloths around her neck at these press conferences. Remember her? Scarf lady. You know, the flight attendant. Boom, boom. You are now free to take your mask off, right? Even she was on News Nation the other day and was like, oh, yeah, we didn't really want to close down the schools, but, like, Fauci pushed for it. You were right there. Don't give me this crap. But she's tossing him right under the bus. Don't. Here's a word of advice. You know, Bongino's, like, number one rule is don't get dead. So don't ever cross a street with Deborah Birx, because if she wants to, she will dispose of you under any large vehicle, bus, truck, anything. She's right in front. You're done. Gone. See ya. Aaron Rodgers is taking a victory lap right now. A lot of people are taking victory laps right now. And they're getting like, who cares? You know, it doesn't matter anymore. Yes, it does matter. It absolutely matters. Do I believe Anthony Fauci is going to be held criminally responsible for some of the stuff that he did during COVID and lying to Congress and all this? No, I don't think so. But I want you to think about the people who looked at folks like me, folks like you, who are sitting there going, I'm not so sure we're doing the right thing here. Well, you're not an expert, dude. Like, you don't know. Anthony Fauci's been doing this his whole career. That makes me trust him less because he's a career bureaucrat. Oh, trust the experts. Well, I have a question for the expert. Can the expert answer simple questions like, you know, what proof do you have that this came from bat soup and not the gain of function research that we've been paying for years on end out of our federal budget? No, you can't ask that question. The experts weren't even being allowed to demonstrate their expertise. They were just being allowed to talk, recite a few talking points, and go on to the next network and do the exact same thing. Listen, I don't want to hear that you're good at baseball. I want to see you hit the freaking ball. Get in the box, take the bat off your shoulder, take a few swings, and hit the ball. Don't just tell me, I'm a great baseball player. Prove it. Fauci was never, ever, throughout that whole process, asked to prove anything that he was saying. And it was his recommendations, it was his guidelines, it was his appearances on mainstream media, it was all of his personal opinions that weighed into the policies that we had to live by in states like New York, Pennsylvania, New Jersey, Michigan, California, Washington State, Illinois, and so on and so forth. And so I know there's people who are like poo-pooing it because it's fun to just be negative and miserable all the time. The Fauci hearings, I'm not telling you this is gonna change everything and that's it. It's over. I'm telling you that there is a utility for what we saw with Fauci, and that utility is the ability to move the needle and to show the people who decided it was a good idea to vilify folks like us, to shun folks like us, to label us super spreaders, to accuse us of being bioterrorists or you're going to kill grandma, that you're a science denier. To take those people who threw those terms around and say, all right, here's the dude's official journal, his quote unquote diary, admitting that the crap that he said on mainstream media was not the truth. He said that this virus had a 2-3% fatality rate on cable news channels, when in his official journal, it was 0.2 to 0.3. But he went on the mainstream media and scared the sugar, honey, iced tea out of every American who thought this guy knew what he was talking about. And I'm not supposed to look at this after living through the policies that he lobbied my governor at the time for? I'm not supposed to look at this and be angry. I'm not supposed to look at this and do a gigantic, obnoxious, oversized, I told you so to the people who tried to make me out to be the bad guy because I didn't want to fall in line with some of the most ridiculous rules that I've ever seen implemented in a civil society over a virus with a 99.98% survival rate. And those are Fauci's numbers, not my numbers. Just read his diary. So to Aaron Rodgers, who took his victory lap on ESPN, which is a network that is watched by a lot of liberals. Good. To everybody else who wants to take that big, oversized, obnoxious victory lap, take it. Do some burnouts. Don't listen to this, oh, there's bigger problems. Yeah, there's other problems. Take your victory lap, shut the chapter, close the chapter, end the chapter on Anthony Fauci, and show the left, or the moderates, the independents who got spooked, and say, look, I know you thought I was crazy then, but look, I was right. And I'm right about more than just COVID. I'm not saying blindly, trust me. I'm saying next time, don't automatically doubt me because some unelected bureaucrat who effed up with the AIDS pandemic and then came out there and started lying about the COVID one, who is out there torturing beagles, is on your television screen telling you something that doesn't make any sense whatsoever, but you're going to blindly fall in line with him. Next time, I'm not telling you blindly trust, but don't censor us. Don't shout us down. Don't laugh us off. Don't scoff. I believe Anthony Fauci. Yeah, that was the biggest mistake you've ever made, wasn't it? Because that dude was lying through his teeth. He didn't care about you. He cared about how famous he was, as Aaron Rodgers pointed out. We come back. We're going to wrap up the Vince Show here. And we will be back tomorrow morning, by the way, for Vince at 8 a.m. Eastern Time, rumble.com/Vince. Sean Farish filling in for Vince here on the Vince Show. On the radio, we'll be right back after this.
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14: What are the chances you are listening to this while drinking a nice hot cup of coffee? If so, don't let me stop you. For years, we've been reporting on the health benefits of coffee, and that's not going to stop today. A new study, this one out of Harvard School of Public Health, found that coffee and tea could help lower your risk of developing dementia. People who enjoyed 1 to 3 caffeinated cups a day saw the biggest impact. In addition to the caffeine, coffee contains hundreds of bioactive compounds that can influence inflammation, glucose metabolism, vascular function, and oxidative stress. It's also possible coffee drinkers might be doing other things that keep them healthy. Eating a more balanced diet, getting plenty of exercise, sleep, not smoking, or drinking too much alcohol. And finally, staying socially active. I'm Dr. Sanjay Gupta, helping you live a better life.
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3: Welcome back to The Vince Show. 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So be sure to tune in for that. Did it also this morning. And the feedback I've gotten has been pretty good. You know, the ratings went through the roof, like I heard. The ratings went through the roof. Also launching my show on Bongino Report August 17th, 1 p.m. Eastern Time. Super excited about that and excited to be with this audience. All the time, every day, weekdays at 1 o'clock on Rumble. I want to end with a little bit of fun. The great Clay Travis. He is a fellow Tennessean. I think he's been in Tennessee a lot longer than me. I don't know if he's a native Tennessean, but I think he was. He's been in Tennessee a while. The first time I saw Clay Travis, he was on CNN talking about the First Amendment and something else with Brooke Baldwin, which was hilarious. And she was acting all outraged. Meanwhile, we just found out a lot about her and some of her quote-unquote habits. Well, the WNBA has been in the news a lot lately, and for good measure, for good reason. Sophie Cunningham, Caitlin Clark, Angel Reese, you know, who looks like Sid from Ice Age with the eyes. She's got what's called atrophoia disease. One eye looking at you, one eye looking for you. Our buddy Speak the Truth McGroin has been making memes on X for the last, like, 2 weeks, ruining her life. She blocked them. It's a great thing. It's so funny.
4: Inventor of the me bound.
3: Yes, inventor of the me bound. That's right. She's got a career in masonry, right? Because she's a tremendous bricklayer. I could say that. So the debate now has been because these woke coaches in the WNBA refuse to comment about, you know, men and women's sports. So Clay Travis says, okay, I'm going to call your bluff. Why don't we create an all-trans WNBA team, right? Because the left has said trans women are women, meaning men who pretend to be ladies are actual ladies. So let's make an all-trans WNBA team, Clay Travis says, and let's call them the Nashville Balls. I think that's hilarious. And you know what? The left can't say, oh, he's not taking it serious. What's not serious about it? Trans rights matter or something, right? In the name of inclusion, I support the Nashville Balls. Thank you so much for listening. It's been a great time filling in for Vince. Be back tomorrow morning, 8 a.m. Eastern Time on Rumble. 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We'll see you there.
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17: A big day on Wall Street. I'm Jack Callahan, Fox News. An hour before the close, the Dow Jones Industrial Average is up more than 1,000 points. NASDAQ is more than 700 points higher. The S&P 500, also in record territory, up about 145 points. The market's buoyed by word earlier in the day from Treasury Secretary Bessent that an agreement to open the Strait of Hormuz is close. Talks between Iran and Oman about the Strait have been productive, according to Iran's foreign ministry. President Trump has warned Iran these talks are their last chance to avoid what he called decapitation. Iran, though, is suspected of sponsoring cyber attacks on some U.S. water supplies.
18: Federal agencies have warned that Iranian-affiliated cyber actors are targeting critical infrastructure, including water and wastewater facilities. Minnesota has reported attacks on roughly 30 water systems, while Michigan has confirmed 9 incidents.
17: Fox's Jennifer Griffin at the Pentagon. A setback for the Trump administration's attempts to roll back the so-called Green New Deal.
19: A divided U.S. Circuit Court of Appeals for D.C. says the Trump administration improperly ended billions of dollars in clean energy products, siding with Climate United Fund and other nonprofits. The program dates back to the Biden administration as part of its efforts to reduce greenhouse gas emissions. President Trump and EPA Administrator Lee Zeldin accused the Greenhouse Gas Reduction Fund of mismanagement and potential fraud, freezing billions of dollars before terminating their grants.
17: The ruling will be appealed to the Supreme Court. The Justice Department charging 19 people in the Philadelphia area with defrauding Medicaid out of more than $4 million.
20: Now, we're facing a personal care services crisis around the country. The surge in enrollment of individuals in these and programs is stunning. So shocking, we have to double-check our numbers. We don't think it's possible it is happening, but it is.
17: It's Dr. Mehmet Oz of the Center for Medicaid and Medicare. 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
28: Across the country right now, at this very moment, there are probably arguments taking place about who's doing more of the housework, the homework, the shuttling of kids from this activity to that. It's true. By and large, women do more of this than men. But doesn't have to be that way. And if you and your spouse can level that playing field, it's going to make both of you and your kids happier. Psychologist Yelena Kecmanovic says this might be how you get there. As hard as it might be at first, try to think of your partner like a teammate, not an adversary. Learn how to do some of the chores your partner does to get a better understanding of how much effort something takes. And finally, take the time to acknowledge what the other person is doing. And every now and then, even express your appreciation. That'll go a long way. I'm Dr. Sanjay Gupta, helping you live a better life.
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1: Smoky skies with a chance of some showers and storms this afternoon and early evening. Maybe a little bit of hail and heavier rainfall at times. Cooler temperatures, highs only in the upper 70s and lower 80s. With the KKTV 11 Alert Weather, I'm meteorologist Kevin Bloomberg.
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3: Pledge allegiance to the flag of the United States of America and to the republic for which it stands, one nation, under God, indivisible, with liberty and justice for all.
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4: Okay, here we go. Couple of things in the news I want to touch on here a little bit, and I don't have a lot of time that I want to devote to it. And I'll tell you why. I mean, part of it is this whole data center, Taurus project. It's now going to go to the city council. We should be finding the exact date out a little bit later. I put some feelers out, and I expect to have something on that later today, but not by the end of the program. And I'm not going to avoid the subject, in particular that facility, because it fits into a bigger issue and question that I have, and might as well mention it right now. That is, so how did something like this become so controversial? And if you're going to just tell me, well, we have the bighorn sheep, Richard, and we have noise pollution, and then we have water, and then we have electricity, and that's it. Okay. We've talked about that before. We'll talk about it again, I guarantee you that. But there's another big portion of this, and this is, there aren't many issues, but this is one of a couple issues where I know people on both sides, primarily people, well, like you and I, the people listening to the program, by and large, and somehow they end up on different sides of something, and I didn't see it coming. By that, I would mean, I know a lot of people, and I talk with them about Bucky's up there in Monument. And people that generally agree with me, I don't know, 90% of the time. Again, I don't expect anybody to agree with me 100% of the time. But people who agree with me 90% of the time are just flat out split on Bucky's up there. My position, I've said it before, is I'll give you my thoughts on it, but I don't understand why I, who doesn't live in Palmer Lake or Monument or the Tri-Lakes area at all, should have a major influence on what takes place up there. I believe communities should be able to do what they'd like to. I don't believe that they should be able to do something that is detrimental to the larger community or to the state or to traffic. You get what I'm saying here. My point, though, is that of the people I know, and they're all pretty much Make America Great Again, they love this country so much, but they are divided on Bucky's. Some are in favor of it and say, look, it's property rights, and I'd like to have a facility like that up there, and I don't understand what the problem is. And there are other people, nope. In fact, I'm not opposed to Bucky's, but really, does it have to be in that location? Because, you know, you're driving south from Denver and you're going through Greenland Ranch, and what the hell is that big white glow up there on the ridgeline? Well, that's Bucky's. Well, I don't like it. Got it. And I understand that. Do you know there is one thing that I don't think people take into consideration enough? And that is how fortunate we are that that whole Greenland Ranch area is going to look like that, if all goes well, in the next 20, 30, 50 years. Because it was purchased and put into a trust so that it would remain like that. So then what's it got to do with Bucky's? Well, It's kind of something that I've talked about before, and that is land that is not developed is not true open space. It's just land that hasn't been developed. I think if you think about where you work, where you drive, school, homes, etc., you've probably gone past several times areas that they look like open space. There was nothing there before, and I kind of thought it was going to be open space forever. I learned that lesson probably in the very first year that I was a anchor reporter at KKTV, and the guy taught it to me. Michael Woods was exactly right. He said, well, that's not open space. And I'm like, what? And this is, just so you know the context here, you know where the King Supers is? When you've got Fillmore and you've got Constitution there and by Coronado. Coronado was there at the time, but and the homes that are near there were there at the time. But all of the apartments and the businesses, including King Supers, et cetera, they just were not there. And I assumed that it was going to look like it did then 20 years ago in perpetuity. And he said, nope, eventually they will develop that. He said the same thing of Gold Hill. I got to tell you, at that, I'm like, wait a minute, this whole pile of mine tailings that is not particularly stable, and they may have who knows what leaking out of it, and they're going to build on that? And he said, oh, yeah, they will. I'm like, no, I'm pretty sure they will not. Shows exactly how much I know. But the point is, when it comes to Buc-ee's, is people who own property there that may or may not be involved in the project, they have got property rights. And I don't believe that you come in with eminent domain and you just say, well, yeah, you've owned that property, but we're going to condemn it and use it for whatever we want to government purposes. Sand Creek Massacre site would be a good example of it. There's a last resort, probably for national security, that there may be eminent domain, in my opinion. Other than that, there's a solution. And that is, people who own that property, did they invest in it hoping that one day somebody would want to put up a Buc-ee's there? I don't know. Probably not. But now, all of a sudden, that is the situation and makes that land very valuable. So I would say, if it's very valuable and you don't want somebody building that on that location, then buy the land. Because nobody's going to force you to put something there. Wait, that's very expensive. I understand it is. I understand it is. Bigger point, though, is that when it comes to this TARS project and when it comes to Buc-ee's, those are the two things that the majority of my friends actually part company and sometimes very, very big. And where does that really happen with TARS project? Well, it doesn't happen from people who live in the area. I haven't gone out there and conducted a poll, but I would submit a lot of the people in the area probably don't want it. A lot of times people just don't want change. Am I persuaded, based on what I know now, that the bighorn sheep are in jeopardy? I'm not. Am I persuaded, based on what I know now, that water is a big issue there? I'm not. In fact, the water thing we've talked about before, and that is, it's not, you know, hundreds of thousands or millions of gallons per day, per week, per month, or per year. As I understand it, you fill up the system. It would take about an Olympic-sized swimming pool and a half. You put it in the system, and it's good for 5 years. And then you have to replenish it. But there is where, in my mind, is the bone of contention, or a very serious question has to be asked. And that is, I'm hearing from people that there are, quote unquote, forever chemicals that would be in that water. It'd be contaminated. And then what do you do with it? Well, you don't just have them open up a valve and dump it into the street and let it go down through the sewers and end up in our water system. You don't do that. What do you do? I would assume you do what you do with radioactive waste and all the other things. You find a way to either treat it or you find a way to store it somewhere where it's safe. Am I okay with that? Yeah, I'm okay with that. I think there are a lot of people who drive up and down I-25 these days, and they'll have a truck pass them, and they have no idea there's radioactive waste in that truck that's coming past us. It's going down to a site down New Mexico, Arizona area, and it is stored there. They had big ideas for Utah as well. All to say that when it comes to this data center, there are a lot of concerns that are specific to that location. And honestly, it looks to me like there are fewer of the concerns at that location that people have got at other locations, right? In terms of using so much water and energy, et cetera. We're not sure when you'll get a vote on that. But there's another component here, and I would call it the person of interest component. I'm hearing from people, and I'm getting online, I'm looking at other locales, and the combination of a huge data center and flock cameras and the ability to track phones and all of the rest is a large and legitimate concern for the average American. Do we want to live in, you know, Big Brother 1984 surveillance state? And at these data centers are part and parcel of doing all of that, and we see more and more and more cameras? No, I don't want that. But ever? Well, wait, I said I don't want that. That didn't mean I don't want that ever. If we're going to have, you know, young people and uneducated people just embrace socialism and communism and terrorism the way they appear to, then yes, I'd like a way to track who these people are and what they're doing. If they're going to be setting fires out there, they arrested somebody out there, Pacific Northwest, for starting one of these big, huge fires. More than 600 or 700 homes burned. I don't know. You can tell me what you do with somebody like that. If they're convicted, is that, well, we're just going to give you probation. Or, no, it's a life sentence. Or, no, you're going to have to go out and try to rebuild some of these homes. Or it's a death penalty, and I'm not kidding. You know what I can tell you, though, is, and it's not my home, so I guess it's pretty easy to say, and I guess I'm assuming a lot of people out there have got insurance. But if you want to say, well, is, you know, starting a fire like that and people losing their homes, their businesses, their valuable memories and things that have been in the family for a long time, is that more important? Or would one child being trafficked and abused from an early age more important? I know what I think. You can tell me what you think. 719-715-0740. Take a short break. When we come back, we're going to be talking a little bit more about this whole surveillance state, because I think if we're going to have communists running this country, that's one of the first things that they'd do. And what would they want to know? Well, they'd want to know who you're hanging out with, what you're saying to other people, what firearms you happen to have, what your plans are. They want to know all of that. You comfortable with that? Because I'm not comfortable with all of that. There is a time when I've said, okay, well, I'm not doing anything wrong, so I'm not concerned if they see my text messages or, you know, phone calls or anything like that. I'm not the threat. You can look at all my stuff, move on to somebody who might be the threat. That's what I used to think. And there was one thing, one reporter who changed my mind on that 100%. I no longer believe that, and it's thanks to, you know, one great female reporter who doesn't get a lot of attention, but she should. Short break, back after this.
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1: It's at. We've talked with the owner. We've talked with Tim Lee, and they both talked about huge amounts of money. It would be the term windfall would absolutely apply to it. So if we assume that that's true, and I have no reason to believe it's not, and I do think it's interesting that that hasn't really come up very much, but if we assume that that is true, and people would be saying, well, Richard, come on. I mean, couldn't we just be done with this location on Garden of the Gods and put it somewhere? Oh, you know, why don't you just put it out there? You keep talking about the military and the need for it. Why don't the developers just go ahead, buy some land out there near Pete Field or someplace and put the whole darn thing out there? And you can, you know, deal with the county on these kinds of things, whether it's water, electricity, et cetera, but it's not going to be here. But you understand, as David just pointed out to me, I said to him, well, then the city just waved goodbye to a ton of money. You want to do that? And is that money going to be out there in the county? Well, you know, the laws, the taxes, everything else is different, but it certainly would not be in Colorado Springs. So you have concerns like that, but my concern when it comes to this, and there's not much discussion about it. I've got people who are listening to me now. I've got friends who are listening to me now, and they are, oh gosh, they're more than 90% on the same page as me. It's 95, 97, somewhere in through there, and they don't like this project at all, and they're extremely concerned about this project, and why is that? Well, because they don't want a surveillance state. Because that's how they're seeing all this. They're seeing this and the flock cameras and that whole trend and the fact that we can't trust our deep state not to be, you know, spying on us. If they're going to spy on the Senate, if people like Brennan, Clapper, all these people are going to spy on the U.S. Senate or anybody domestically, CIA, that you're not supposed to be doing that. They don't care. They're going to do it. You know, I used to say that if we had more surveillance and cameras all over the place, we had a rapist that raped somebody up in this area, and the suspect was described as a middle-aged white guy with a beard and didn't have as much hair follicles as he used to and wears a hat pretty frequently, about 5'11", just a tad under 200, blah, blah, blah. And they've got that out there. They're looking at all the cameras, and son of a gun, look, this guy went and he used that voter box over here, dropped his ballot off there, and then he went to, oh, we went to work right there. Let's figure out who that guy, well, we have his license plate number, and we can start tracking him. I used to believe, guys, go ahead and do it, because what you're going to find is, I'm not the rapist, and the sooner you rule me out, the quicker you're going to be figuring out exactly who did that. So far, so good, except Cheryl Atkinson. She is, I see her reporting on Fauci and all of these things now. Catherine Harris, Laura Logan, Cheryl Atkinson, and my gosh, Nick Shirley getting chased by people with knives over there near Morocco and Spain. One of the things that Cheryl said was that she suspected that she was being spied on. And without going into all the details, she did have a white hat person that worked in the FBI and gave her some advice. And one of the pieces of advice, I don't even know if it was advice, but it was just giving her a heads up on something. And that is, most people worry about, you know, what's on their phone. Is there something damaging? Is something worrisome that's on their phone? But they don't really understand what this guy from the FBI told Cheryl. And that was, so, you know, they have the ability, right? They have the ability. Here's my little book computer. They have the ability to go ahead and put kiddie porn on your husband's laptop without even having access to it, without he or you knowing about it. And then one day, phew, here comes a search warrant. They're going through the house. They take the laptop. And next thing you know, they're not going into it the way they did Hunter Biden or Seth Rich. They're going into it and they know exactly what to look for. It turns out that apparently your husband's a pedophile, but he's not really. So when it comes to surveillance, I'm like, all right, can it help us figure out who the terrorists are? That's what the whole point was after September 11th, right? Can it help us figure out who's

0: 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How much of your privacy would you give up? How much surveillance would you tolerate? 719-715-0740. 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
2: I'm Jim Arthur in the KVOR 24/7 News Center. A traffic stop late Monday night by Colorado Springs police, resulting in one arrest and the recovery of drugs and stolen guns. Police pulled a car over at South Academy and Early Sun Drive. The driver did not comply with commands to get out. He would eventually open the door, but then took off running. It took several officers to run him down and arrest him. That suspect identified as Victor Carter. He had a gun in his waistband, a second weapon found in the car, along with a large amount of narcotics. Monday, the Colorado Springs City Council received an appeal for Project Taurus, plans for an AI data center on Garden of the Gods. Back on July 23rd, the Springs Planning Commission denied an appeal for Project Taurus, allowing it to move forward. However, Colorado Springs City Council, with this appeal and a second one that was filed, will study them and then have the final word on the plan. It's unclear who filed those appeals. Raiden is the company that wants to open the AI center in Colorado Springs. Monday night, Colorado Springs police took a man into custody after he allegedly threatened someone with a gun. Police were called to an apartment complex in the 800 block of Oxford Lane. A resident said they got into an argument with another homeowner. It got so bad, the suspect retrieved a weapon and chased the victim throughout the complex. Police made contact with that suspect, 29-year-old Isaiah Thompson. They got a warrant for a search of his apartment, and they found a weapon. Thompson has been charged with felony menacing and possession of a weapon by a previous offender. KVOR weather from the 11 Alert team at KKTV. Cooler day today, but still a lot of smoke from those western wildfires. High today of 80. We do have a chance of rain in the afternoon. A little warmer tomorrow and drier, and a high of 85. I'm Jim Arthur. 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
7: Now seems as good a time as any to remind you, you don't always have to take healthy habits to the extreme. Not only are you unlikely to stick with something that's difficult, even if you can keep it up, it's probably going to be to the detriment of something else. And chances are that something else is more important. So if you're on a quest to improve your health, I promise the basics are going to take you much further. I'm talking about diet, try and be as plant-based as possible, exercise, meaning multiple rounds of cardio and strength training, and sleep. For most people, 7 to 9 hours a night. I'd like to think of these things as sort of a three-legged stool, right? If you're not doing any one of them, it's really hard to keep balanced with the others. The key here is you don't have to strive for perfection. Doing anything is going to be better than nothing. I'm Dr. Sanjay Gupta, helping you live a better life.
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12: Smoky skies with a chance of some showers and storms this afternoon and early evening. Maybe a little bit of hail and heavier rainfall at times. Cooler temperatures, highs only in the upper 70s and lower 80s. With the KKTV 11 Alert Weather, a meteorologist, Kevin Bloomberg.
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0: Richard Randall. So privacy is the overarching subject matter here. But we're taking a look at this Taurus project on Garden of the Gods. And to a much lesser extent, Bucky's up there on I-25 County Line, that area. So one of the things that I'm not sure that people are as well informed as they need to be. And maybe that's partly my responsibility, or I've let down on that. I try to do the right thing. You know that every day, try to do the right thing. I cover the right subjects, and David helps me do that. You help me do that as well. You can't do everything, so you have kind of a triage thing that you're going on. A friend of mine brings up the issue, and he's, like I said, 97% me, and he is adamantly opposed to data centers. I don't know that I've ever asked him about this one in particular, but bottom line is he's concerned about the whole surveillance thing, and that has me thinking, so how much truly surveillance are we willing to tolerate? We've got the Navajo Nation. They're down there on the Big Rez. They're using flock cameras, not for license plates, but they're using it to prevent crime and to apprehend criminals. And it's not, does anybody know who Joe Leaphorn is? If you know who Joe Leaphorn is, I'm just curious. Shoot me a text and say, Richard, of course I know who Joe Leaphorn is. But headline here from David gives it to me. One of America's largest tribes turns to flock cameras to fight crime. Did they just call that a tribe? Whoa, that's the Navajo Nation, guys. You called it a tribe? Do I need to go through here and see if you use the word Indian as opposed to Native American or all of the rest? Folks, you know I'm being totally sarcastic on that, right? It turns out that on the Big Rez, Navajo Rez, that there is one officer per 1,000 residents. The national average is 2.5 per 1,000. But you also have to understand that while there are fewer people on the reservation, it is spread out all over the place. And I can tell you from having spent a lot of time down there that it's not an insult to Native Americans who live on reservations, but it's like the third world. I spent, week after week down there covering the Four Corners manhunt. And one of the things, we were up on a hill and we're keeping an eye on, a water mill that was down there, a windmill that's pumping water. And we would watch guys come in with their pickup. And what are they? Oh, they're putting water in the back. They've got some kind of a bed liner in the back of the pickup. And they're filling it up with water. And then they're driving off where? Well, they've got a Hogan out in the middle of nowhere. But they don't have a well or anything, so that's the water they're going to use to get by for the next couple of weeks. No, there's no phone out there. I mean, there's no electricity out there. It's a very different world. But I am curious about, 2.5 law enforcement per 1,000, and that is employees. That's not necessarily people who are out on the street. There is a program, Person of Interest, one of my favorite programs. Jim Caviezel, the guy who was Jesus Christ in Passion of the Christ, is a great actor. He's a strong Christian and a great role model, and whether it is trafficking, whatever, he seems to be on the right side of all of this. He was the star of the program. And the director of the program came up with this idea. I'll go from inception to how it turned out and why it's important. The inception was the producer of the program, the person who started writing it and had the whole concept of it, did it because he came back from the UK, and he was shocked when he went to England. You couldn't turn around. There weren't three cameras looking at you, recording you here. You walked over the cameras all over the place. He was stunned. He had no idea that that's what it was like. But why was it like that? Well, it was like that because the Irish Republican Army, the IRA, was at war with England and the monarchy and the Queen, and had some plans to try to assassinate royalty. You can argue whether that's a good plan or not. Is that going to mean that, you know, the UK is going to say, fine, you guys are good, do whatever the heck you want to? Keeping in mind that, you know, Southern Ireland is independent. It's only up in the north where you have, you know, the Orange and the Protestants up there. The southern part is Catholic. So the bottom line, though, was because you had all of this going on with the IRA is why they felt that they needed more security cameras. An interesting note here, I would think, is, so wait a minute, guys. You needed all of these cameras for the terrorists from the IRA, but you already have all these cameras up, and they're all over the place. Is it possible you could start using those to track people who come into your country illegally, who might be a terrorist? They might commit crimes. They may be grooming young ladies and turning them into, you know, hookers and putting them out on the street, sex trafficking and all the rest. You guys ever think about using it for that? Well, and I don't know if it's even been asked because it's such a profound question, sarcasm. But I could just picture them saying, well, you know, that's not right. We don't want to spy on people who are in our country illegally. Based on what? Well, the United States doesn't spy on people who come into their country illegally, even when they're committing crimes. Got it. I see it. He created the show, and the premise of the show is that there's a brilliant scientist who comes up with this huge machine. Data banks, computers. And the object is to try to catch terrorists before they commit the crime. In the process of going through all of the suspected terrorists and all of the rest, it turns out that they are also spying on all these other people. In the beginning of the program, I'll see if I can post it for you after the show, because I hadn't intended to talk about this, but I'll post it after the show. A person of interest, if you'd like to, you can just watch it yourself. In fact, I'll see if we can play the intro for you, because it kind of talks about the surveillance state that is New York in this one. And the type of surveillance is chilling. I mean, they've got readers all over the place. They've got systems where they can track your gait, what, how you walk? Yes. I mean, you know this from the investigation into the J6 pipe bomber, right? They were analyzing how the person walked. You have facial recognition. You have voice recognition. You're looking at all the emails, text messages. Yeah, but they're encrypted. No. I really believe anybody who wants to tell you that, oh, we need to go over to Signal or something like that. Well, first of all, I don't have anything that I need to go over to Signal for, but if that was the idea, I am certain that the intelligence agencies think it's like child's play to monitor somebody who is using Signal. So in this this world in New York with person of interest, in addition to trying to predict who the terrorists are, what they're going to do, and stop the terrorist incident before it happens, you have all these other people that they've been surveilling and keeping an eye on. And he gets this list every morning, the guy who designed the machine, every morning, and all it's got is social security numbers. You know what I'm thinking? I'm looking at the clock. We probably need to take a break here. Would it be a good time for me to say that in this show, it kicks out a series of social security numbers, and there's something going to go on in the next day or two with each one of those numbers. Sometimes they are going to commit a crime. Sometimes they are going to be the victim of a crime. But what if they just had like a social security number that popped up that said Barack Obama, and it was from a state that he'd never been in, much less have been born in, and the number's been around for so long. Actually, it had been given to some. I digress. My sarcasm gets the better of me from time to time. So that's the premise of the program. It's just such huge surveillance. And that is one of the reasons a lot of people are opposed to this. Do I believe that surveillance is good? Yes. Do I believe it's bad? Yes. And as everything, when I talk about, you know, oh, that's a slippery slope. Well, you can dig your heels in anyway, you know, on your way down the hill if it's slippery. But the question is, how much will you tolerate? I'll tell you this. I don't know that I tolerate too much because I do not trust this government. Year by year, I trust them less than I did the year before. But they're not even looking for the right people. They've got all of these Chinese age young men who came across the border illegally, all these terrorists who came across the border illegally, human trafficking and all of the rest. And are they trying to do anything about that? No, they'd be rather concerned to find out whether you and I actually have got a semi-automatic weapon that they don't know about. 719-715-0740. Short break. Text messages when we get back.
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7: Back in 2019, I made a documentary for HBO called One Nation Under Stress. And what was true then is still true now. Money and financial problems are consistently ranked as the number one cause of stress in the United States. And a brand new study out of the Mayo Clinic found that worrying about money may age the heart even faster than traditional risk factors. Unlike an acute stressor, such as a short-term work deadline or a brief illness, financial strain is often chronic and ongoing. And because money affects so many aspects of daily life, financial stress can be difficult to escape. Even so, financial stress does not mean you're doomed, just means you need to double down on the things you know are good for heart health: diet, exercise, sleep, and of course, not smoking. I'm Dr. Sanjay Gupta, helping you live a better life.
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1: All right. Let's talk about Barb Schlinker, your home, sold, guaranteed, realty. Dave and I sit down with her, oh gosh, about an hour, hour and a half from now, and talk about the state of the real estate markets here in Colorado Springs, El Paso County, up and down the Front Range. Yes, Castle Rock, Walsenburg, out on the Eastern Plains. She's been doing it for more than 25 years in all of those locations. So no matter where your home is, or what type of a home it is, when you're ready to sell, she is the person who's going to get the most out of it for you. Now, as she's talked about some homes that I would have thought, oh my gosh, Barb, there's no way you could sell that thing. Probably the best thing to do would be just tear it down, have the lot there, and then sell the lot or build something on the lot. But no. She has been doing this long enough that she can sell when it's a red hot market or when it's not. She can sell it in the middle of summer, 100 degrees, middle of winter, 20 below. And that is why, because she can sell in all of these things. She can guarantee that she's going to sell, a time frame for it, the amount of money for it. You sit down with her and you go through a realistic expectation of what the home is worth. And you can't just, yo, well, let me go to Zillow or one of these other things. The guy who started Zillow, the valuation he put on his home was completely wrong. That ought to tell you something. And it's not that there's no merit to it. It's just you got to be really, really careful about where you're getting your information. And Barb Schlinker is the person who's really, really careful about where you get the information. You come up with the value of the home. You put it into the contract. It's in writing. She doesn't make it. She makes up the difference to you. Simple as that. Give her a call, 719-301-3900, or Barb has the buyers. A side note here real quickly. I did ask who Joe Lepore was, because I knew, David, that there had to be some people out there who knew that. And yes, is it a big, important thing? No. We were talking about the big res. The Navajo Reservation down there. I've been there several times, and I've probably been on 12 different reservations. Reading a book or looking at a movie or a TV show, right? Because they've made TV shows involving this person. It's not the same as being out there. And it's a part of America that most presidents, most politicians, they don't want to know about. Oh, they do want to know about, can we get them to vote for us? That's Democrats. Beyond that, no, we might want to use them for our own agenda when it comes to environmental issues. But no, we don't want to do anything. But they've got all of these resources there, oil and a lot of other things. We wouldn't want to do anything that would make up for the shameful history that we've had as a nation of taking their land, moving them to other land that we thought was worthless. Son of a gun, there's oil on that land. Oh, okay, then we'll move you from, there's gold, no, move them from, there's uranium over there, and they keep kicking them around every time they come up with, you know, decent resources on the land. In any event, Joe Lepore comes in, and it's pretty simple by text. It says, Lepore was a fictional character who was law enforcement in Tony Hillerman's books, main character, great books. Hillerman from New Mexico. That comes from Susan H. And I can recommend things. I can't recommend everything. And I can honestly tell you, not every book by Tony Hillerman is great. There's one, in fact, it was kind of like, you know, a corruption at the state capitol and all of this. Not very good. And some are better than others. He's since passed away. Had him on the program a couple of times. In fact, talked with him during that Four Corners manhunt, in fact. Comes in, it just says, Richard, Lieutenant Lepore, Dark Winds. That comes from Steve in Littleton, retired law enforcement officer. Steve, can I just tell you that when I go through some of these things, and I should probably do it every now and then to everybody who's listening and texting in, I can't tell you how proud I am to have former law enforcement. Somebody who's up there in Littleton can give us a better idea on the lay of the land up there. And here you are, Richard. Maybe recall Jason Crow et al. To active duty and court-martial. Oh, my gosh, I like that. In case you don't know, I'm not a fan of Jason Crow. I am a fan of the person who ran against him, John Fabricatore, and unfortunately, that district is just too left-leaning, and too many people who really how do I say this? I don't say it. I probably shouldn't say that at all. Going through the data centers and the rest. Let's see. You're opposed to sexual trafficking. Why aren't you bothered by Rick Grenell helping out the Tate brothers who are sexual traffickers? Because the whole Tate thing is something that I've never quite had a good handle on. And I've asked person after person after person, are these guys just jerks or are they something beyond that? Are they abusive to their girlfriends or are they actually trying to traffic and do all of these things? I've never come up with a clear answer to that. But if you are criticizing Rick Grenell, you understand that you're being homophobic, right? Isn't that the way the game is played? You said something negative about Rick Grenell. You must be homophobic. Because if I say something negative about Jared Polis and say that he looks like a complete ass and a total doofus and like a cartoon character, and he's a horrible, horrible, horrible representation of the state of Colorado. It's bad enough that we've got, you know, the perception that we're just, you know, a state that's based on pot and abortion. Oh, don't worry about skiing or the mountains or the great sports or the great, you know, art and other things that we have here. It's really just pot and abortion. And Jared Polis gets a get up on like that. It's a laughing stock. The nation is laughing, but they're not just laughing at him. We elected him is the way people, I didn't, but that's how they're looking at it. Oh, God, this guy was a very successful politician out there. But, Richard, if you made fun of his getup or of him or his first man, whatever the hell you want to call it, then you must be homophobic. Except I'm not. Can you prove it? No, I can't prove it because I don't have to prove everything that I'm not in this world. And that's just pretty simple. This one, a data center does not need a lot of people to run it. Imagine Garden of the Gods traffic if it was an office building, which would also need big coolers and such. Data center, likely better than the alternative, comes from Don in Monument. And we have given you probably more information, valuable information from the various sides on that data center than you've gotten from other sources. I feel comfortable saying that. And we'll continue to do that. But I think there's a big difference between what that project looks like to me and what some of these horrible data centers where millions of gallons of water and all the rest. I wish we had somebody who could just fact check half of the things that are out there. And so, yeah, I think we need to take a realistic look at it. Okay. He goes, I don't suggest that Rick Grenell is bad because of the way he dresses. I suggest that he is bad because of his actions. Okay, then I retract it. I don't think Jared Polis is bad because he dresses like a buffoon. I think he's bad because of what he has done to the state in his terms as governor of the state of Colorado and how he represents the state.

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2: New records on Wall Street. I'm Jack Callahan, Fox News. Dow Jones Industrial Average showed officially closing 940 points higher today, cresting 54,000 for the first time ever. The S&P 500 up 139 points to close at 7739, also a record. NASDAQ closed 669 points higher. Crude oil prices down about 5% today. The national average price for a gallon of gasoline slightly lower. The optimism over assurances from the administration that an agreement with Iran to open the Strait of Hormuz is close.
3: Administration officials continue to be confident that a deal for free passage of all commercial shipping through that strait is really on the horizon, that such a deal could be signed as early as tomorrow. In the meantime, CENTCOM continues its tough blockade of Iran and all of its ports. Iran, in the meantime, continues to insist it is not negotiating directly with the U.S., but Iranian officials say they are negotiating with Oman.
2: Fox's Steve Harrigan in Tel Aviv. The Justice Department's healthcare fraud task force says it's busted a costly healthcare fraud ring in Philadelphia.
4: We are announcing criminal charges against 19 defendants for fraudulent home healthcare schemes that targeted Pennsylvania's Medicaid fraud program and resulted in over $4 million of fraud.
2: Assistant Attorney General Colin McDonald says one of the defendants had billed Medicaid for providing elder care while he was in jail. Senate's Judiciary Committee voting along party lines today to recommend the full Senate vote to confirm acting Attorney General Todd Blanche.
5: Todd Blanche gets a favorable nomination out of the Judiciary Committee. 12 to 10 are Republicans voting yes. And now this will go to the full Senate floor, where he is expected to be confirmed later this week.
2: Fox's David Spott, the L.A. Fire Department, concluding last year's deadly Eaton fire started by sparks from a Southern California Edison transmission tower. 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
12: Smoky skies with a chance of some showers and storms this afternoon and early evening. Maybe a little bit of hail and heavier rainfall at times. Cooler temperatures, highs only in the upper 70s and lower 80s. With a KKTV 11 alert weather, a meteorologist, Kevin Bloomberg.
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0: strategies. Well, good afternoon and welcome to Retirement Strategies with Robert Stenlick and Stephanie Kaminsky. And I've been hearing through the grapevine that there's a lot of people that says, you know, Stephanie could probably just do the show by herself.
1: You're full of baloney. You haven't heard that from anybody. Nice try, though.
0: You had put together a plan for today.
1: That you never follow anyway, so
0: we do want to hit this because as I opened up the computer here, I've got a question. We keep hearing that the market is in a bubble and is about to go down. Any thoughts? And that really kind of ties in. I mean, you put on here how to protect your wealth from a market crash if the first 3 years of retirement. And back in the good old days, we called that the retirement red zone. 5 years before you retire and 5 years after you retire. Probably the most critical time when it comes to building your portfolio, establishing what type of life you're going to have in retirement. Because, well, you know who I'm talking about.
1: I do know.
0: Retired. Went and bought a house, bought this, bought that, remodeled the house.
1: Yes.
0: You know, and I actually have a couple of books on the website at rswealthstrategies.com. Just click on the ebooks. And the first book on there is kind of a collaboration of everything, navigating the emotional and financial changes when it comes to getting ready to retire and after you retire. So, where's the first place you want to start with that grand introduction?
1: Where's the first place that I want to start? Well, I guess just kind of looking at, like you said, you know, that 5 years before and 5 years after, that beautiful age of retirement or whenever we...
0: Retirement red zone.
1: Whenever you feel like you're ready for it. That's what we help with, is doing retirement planning.
0: Yes.
1: Looking at those wonderful charts of color to say, okay, if I want to spend this much money, how much money do I need? What are my requirements? What are my, you know, emergency funds? If I want to travel, how much money do I want for travel? And creating a budget.
0: Budget? Who wants to do those, man? Holy cow. But no, you're absolutely right. You've got to define what you want. And that also means you have to look at your current investments, especially if it's at 5 years before and you're sitting in a 401k whose sole purpose in life is to grow your account value.
1: Absolutely.
0: 401ks aren't designed to pay you income as you retire. They're designed to grow. And I remember like it was yesterday, you'd have people come in 1998, 1999, the first part of 2000. Man, look how much money I got. I got this easy. And never pared back or never made a shift into a retirement portfolio for income. And then about 2000, September-ish, that area, I may have to go back to work. That is just etched in my mind. And that's what some of these books talk about. And I think the best way to illustrate it is talk about the sequencing of returns really does make a difference. And I think this is in the book, actually. If you started out, and I think this is $250,000, and you have 30 years of withdrawals, which they are taking 5%, so $30,000. Man, this print's small. I'm glad I went to the eye doctor yesterday. But you have the same exact returns for two different investors. One starts with the market being down. The second one starts with the market being up. And then you're withdrawing that 5% withdrawal. The first guy that starts off with a bear market, and granted, this one's a little deep. I mean, it's 18%, 11, and 4% down. They're out of money at age 80.
1: That's crazy.
0: Can you say welcome to Walmart?
1: Welcome to Walmart. Can I help you?
0: The other person who got a jump on things with a 15% first year, 8, and 11, taking the same amount of money out, ends up with $192,000 left to go to his kids when he is age 84.
1: Well, and as scary as a bear market is, because, you know, things are down, people are worried, but as scary as that bear market can be, the most millionaires are made during that time because stocks are low, everything is low. So it's the best time if you've got a few bucks to throw it into something that has great potential.
0: And I remember when we were doing the Saturday show, it always cracked us up when the analysts would come on and say, boy, now's a good time to buy this. Now's a good time. Well, what if you're already all invested? You know, it's like, okay, what should I sell to buy this great thing?
1: That's right.
0: And if you were listening to Jim Cramer and he said buy it, he would sell it. So it is a tough field to navigate. And we left Friday on the note of talking about model portfolios. And these kind of all got started way back when with 401ks doing target date funds, meaning you're going to retire in 2035. We're smart. We're going to use modern portfolio theory, and we're going to keep increasing in bonds and decreasing in stocks. And you know what? In 2008, the most conservative, I think 2008, so it was like 2015, the person was retiring.
1: Mm-hmm.
0: That portfolio was down as much as the S&P 500.
1: Oh.
0: So that whole diversification thing, really, that was really the first time we saw that modern portfolio theory's got a bunch of holes in it. And
1: well, as much as we would love to say that everything is perfect, you know, nothing is perfect, and it all has to be catered to what you can do, but you also have to be respectful of what the market's looking like, and as well.
0: And I just so happen
1: to have an
0: ebook on the dangers of over diversification, and it goes into modern portfolio theory. And I don't know, the guy's name was Markowitz. Was the guy that invented it. It's got a Nobel Prize. Got $1 million for making this theory that blew up. And somebody asked him before 2008, so how did your whole program work for your retirement? And his answer was, I just put 50% in stocks, 50% in bonds, and called it good. But yet, just about every firm out there, you've got to do this, you've got to do this, you've got to mitigate risk, you've got to do it. And it's adding risk.
1: Is it definitely adding risk?
0: So
1: adding risk, or it can be too safe at times. So it just depends.
0: So we're going to pick up on the model portfolios when we come back from this break. If you want to check out those ebooks, go to rswealthstrategies.com, rswealthstrategies.com. And we'll also talk later on about, is this market setting up a bubble with the returns we've had? And they are huge. But right now, we'll take a break. You're listening to RS Wealth Strategies with Robert Stanlick and Stephanie Kaminsky. We'll be right back.
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0: You know, Steph, I wonder how many people are in their car playing the imaginary bass
1: Playing
0: with
1: the
0: that song.
1: imaginary bass.
0: Yeah. And just jamming out.
1: You know, before we get started, I just wanted to make a quick quip it. We were talking
0: Okay.
1: about how this is, we're, you know, this episode today is talking about how of that red zone, that 5 years before and 5 years after retirement to prepare for it. I was talking to one of my son's best friends a couple of years ago. He works for the oil fields and he's a government contractor, and he's 27 years old. And I asked him, I said, Austin, I said, what do you do with your money? I said, you make great money. And he said, to be honest with you, he said, I keep 10,000 in savings and the rest of it I spend to my heart's content. And that is pretty much the mindset that most younger adults have. A few of them do have some investments. My son's got a Roth and an individual, which, you know, I'm very proud of him for having. But whenever we think about saving for retirement, it's not something that really most of us start thinking about until we're in our 50s or even, you know, closer to 60.
0: Yeah, and that's they've tried to stimulate people to use 401ks at work, and they've got automatic enrollment now. So if you don't want to contribute, you have to cancel yourself out or unsubscribe from it. They're really trying to get going. And what's sad about it is they don't do it, they don't do it. And then they see a market like we've had in the last 8 days. Oh, geez, I got to get into that. And that's where a discipline, I mean, one of the things I had a wholesaler tell me many, many moons ago, if you have somebody that's starting out from scratch, or you're wanting to put money maybe into a Trump account for a new grandchild, go into something like a convertible bond fund. It'll just keep paying a dividend every month. You can reinvest it and grow, but you're not going to see, 10, 15% swings on it. Then when it gets to a number you want, take half of it out and look for a bargain and buy it. And then just keep going into that fund and then boom, go look for something else. And it's kind of a fancy dollar cost averaging program to work with to teach you that it is going to grow, and then every once in a while you're going to see a bargain pop up that's just way too good to turn down. So you take some money out of that and you buy that, and it's really rewarding for them when they hit something
1: Sure,
0: with it.
1: absolutely.
0: So again, if you want to take a look at a couple of these books we've got on the website, rswealthstrategies.com, there's some, just click on the ebook section, and there's a book on there about the steady retirement investor, building a lasting income portfolio, the danger of over diversification, and then the top one is Retirement Reflections, which starts off that 5 years before. You got to start getting your mind ready. You got to start preparing that 401k, your other assets, like we talked about with Yolanda, figuring out what you're going to do with your health insurance and Medicare. Where are you going to live? Are you going to downsize? And the one thing I always tell people is don't go out and buy a major item in the first 12 months.
1: That's smart.
0: Just figure out what retirement is and can you do it? I mean, there's a book called The New Retirementality, and it talks about the psychology of people when they retire. The ones that are real successful get involved with something, whether it's charity work or volunteering or doing a part-time job or doing consulting. But sitting at home watching TV isn't a real good plan.
1: It's really not, because most of us, we create our identities through our career, our families, you know, that entire plethora of society. And once we retire, we've lost that career, we've lost that portion of our identity, and people become depressed. And depression either leads to medical issues or spending superfluous amounts of money that's supposed to last for years on end that you're spending in the first 12 months, like you just said. So, yeah, definitely, you know, try to find something.
0: Don't go on DraftKings and try and play or bet sports and play weird card games either.
1: Don't you want to bet on ping pong? Come on, yeah. You can bet on ping pong on DraftKings. That would be great. And cornhole.
0: The funnest one I've heard of is at a baseball game in between innings, and the catcher throws the ball out. If it lands on the mound or in the dirt, you're good. If it doesn't, you got to drink a beer.
1: Oh my gosh.
0: I'm dating myself there. But the model portfolio, this was designed. And it did start with the 401ks. And then large firms kind of went, you know what? If we keep track of everything, we can say we were diversified. We did this, and we can't really.

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1: 900 different investments packed in there, but it was a nice, neat little box, and they would get charts and graphs and, oh, we remodel or we rebalance this and we did this and we... And they didn't make any money.
2: And no, when you're dealing with that over diversification, you end up having, like you said, 900, 1,000. You know, that's reaching a little high. But even at 50 to 100 different investments that are at fractional shares or minimal shares, how are you going to make money on having five shares of something,
1: yeah,
2: or even, you know, 0.375 shares of something? It doesn't work in any market whatsoever.
1: Yeah. And we learned this firsthand back in 2017 with this money manager program that bought fractional shares.
2: Mm-hmm.
1: And man, the statements were, I mean, it reminded me of the old Yellow Pages.
2: Yes.
1: Again, I'm dating myself. But, I mean, it was just like, you can't move the needle.
2: No.
1: You really can't. Now, I'm not saying buy two stocks and just let it run. There are times that you do want to step back and maybe spread things out. And then there's times that when opportunity comes, you want to become a little more focused on it. And right now, I might say that we're getting there. I'm not saying sell everything and run for the hills. But, man, we're seeing some big numbers.
2: Yes, I think there are times, like you just said, that those fractional share purchases can be beneficial for those people who can't afford, you know, that one single share. You know, when you look at, you know, I'm not condoning this one, but Bitcoin, for example, you know, when we looked at it last week, it was at $68,000 a share. Most people can't afford to buy one share of Bitcoin. But to buy even a fraction of it, you're going to have some great gains on that fractional share. So it just kind of all depends on which one you're looking at.
1: Just to give you some ideas of what's going on with stocks, I'm going through a list of about 250 stocks that met the CanSlim's methodology of picking stocks. There's a stock here, year-to-date returns, up 354%. No PE valuation now, so they're not making money for 2026. Next year their expected PE ratio is 146. That's rich. That is seriously rich. Next one down the line here. Oh, that first stock was up 19% today. This guy is up 73% year to date. It's got a PE of 47, but next year they're not expected to make money. And it just goes on and on. And companies you've never would have heard of. I mean, it's just amazing running through these. And that this time is different. That's my favorite saying. Semiconductors are always cyclical. They will hit a point where the price will go down and the demand will go down. The price will go down some more. People will fight for market share, and you'll see the prices of them fall. I'm not saying it's happening now. I mean, like I said, I remember 1998 thinking, man, this thing's rich. 1990, man, this thing is really rich. The first 3 months of 2000, holy cow, is this thing ever going to stop? So these things can go on for 2 or 3 years, but it's not a bad idea. Take a step back and say, you know, we're up X amount with this investment. Let's peel a little off and protect what we had. Maybe pull all the earnings out and leave your principal that you put in there just to kind of let yourself sleep easier. Because all these stocks that I'm saying are up 19-20% every day, they can be down 20% in a day. So
2: yep, absolutely. Well, we had talked about that, you know, we had gotten that question.

0: About our is our bubble getting ready to pop? So I think when we come back from our break, we'll talk about how the market's looking. Is it ready to pop? And looking at capital appreciation versus preservation in this, that's those stages of retirement. And kind of give you some highlights and see what we think about that market, and see if it's going to be up and up or if it's eventually just going to plummet in a fiery ball of flames.
1: I don't think it's going to do that, but you guys get what we're talking about. You're listening to Wealth Strategies with Robert Stemlick and Stephanie Kaminsky. 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
3: I'm Jim Arthur in the KVR 24/7 News Center. A traffic stop late Monday night by Colorado Springs police, resulting in one arrest and the recovery of drugs and stolen guns. Police pulled a car over at South Academy and Early Sun Drive. The driver did not comply with commands to get out. He would eventually open the door, but then took off running. It took several officers to run him down and arrest him. That suspect identified as Victor Carter. He had a gun in his waistband, a second weapon found in the car, along with a large amount of narcotics. Monday, the Colorado Springs City Council received an appeal for Project Taurus, plans for an AI data center on Garden of the Gods. Back on July 23rd, the Springs Planning Commission denied an appeal for Project Taurus, allowing it to move forward. However, Colorado Springs City Council, with this appeal and a second one that was filed, will study them and then have the final word on the plan. It's unclear who filed those appeals. Raiden is the company that wants to open the AI center in Colorado Springs. Monday night, Colorado Springs police took a man into custody after he allegedly threatened someone with a gun. Police were called to an apartment complex in the 800 block of Oxford Lane. A resident said they got into an argument with another homeowner. It got so bad, the suspect retrieved a weapon and chased the victim throughout the complex. Police made contact with that suspect, 29-year-old Isaiah Thompson. They got a warrant for a search of his apartment, and they found a weapon. Thompson has been charged with felony menacing and possession of a weapon by a previous offender. KVOR weather from the 11 Alert team at KKTV. Cooler day today, but still a lot of smoke from those western wildfires. High today of 80. We do have a chance of rain in the afternoon. A little warmer tomorrow and drier, and a high of 85. I'm Jim Arthur. 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
2: From the 11 Alert Team at KKTV, here's Southern Colorado's most accurate forecast on KVOR.
4: Smoky skies with a chance of some showers and storms this afternoon and early evening. Maybe a little bit of hail and heavier rainfall at times. Cooler temperatures, highs only in the upper 70s and lower 80s. With the KKTV 11 Alert Weather, I'm meteorologist Kevin Bloomberg.
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0: I hope people are going home humming that in their head.
1: I'm going to start dreaming about this song because we hear it so much.
0: Do you remember the Seinfeld episode? And he said, I just get into people, and in their mind it goes, Costanza.
1: Nope.
0: So let's hope that that's what's happening with our little jingle there. Okay, we were kind of painting the, is it a bubble? Do I need to get worried? All right, Steph, we're going to do some charting here. This is the S&P 500. And going back to about May 11th, it was 7,500. And you can draw that line across there. You got to 7,581. And today it punched through 1, 2, 3, 4 previous highs. That is a very bullish signal.
1: Very much so.
0: This is the other thing I want to. This is money flow. You got to love touchscreens. am I on weekly? No, or daily. Okay. Whoa.
1: So while he's looking for that, we did notice, you know, that was talked about that the market once again closed in previous highs, which was absolutely amazing. Closed 907 points in the green. NASDAQ was 671 points in the green. All around a pretty dang good day, if we don't say
0: yes.
1: So. And then when you were looking at, like you just said, looking at the S&P having a fifth record high in the past 3 months.
0: Yeah. If you take a look here, this bottom graph is money flow. And you can see when it bottomed out in April, that shows that big sell-off there. That's this. Then just a huge spike drove it up from... Can you guys hurry up and get my glasses here for me? 63.16. All the way up to where we closed today at
1: 77.36.
0: So, but the thing that's amazing about this, it made that huge move up with not a lot of new money moving in. So basically, the last 5 or 6 days, we saw a market where people wanted to buy and nobody wanted to sell.
1: That's true.
0: So the supply really outdid it. And Palantir, one of my favorite companies, because, God, their CEO is just awesome. I've never seen a company blow out numbers the way this guy does. I mean, just crushed it. And they rewarded him today. The stock was up almost 30%. This is the company that told Denver to take it and stick it. If you're going to protest outside our headquarters, we're going to move, and they did. So our loss is Miami's gain, I guess.
1: Exactly.
0: yep. So
1: and our clients' gains.
0: Yeah. Here's the bizarre thing. We were talking about, geez, everything's high, everything's expensive, everything's this, but the market just, I mean, a beautiful breakout. I mean, this is textbook. What do you do? Well, you can't just react after something happens. Oh, here's a fun fact for you. Stealing that from...
1: Yolanda.
0: Going into today, over the last 3 months, Tuesdays were only up 6 out of 14 times. So, I mean, I pulled that up on Gronk
1: completely
0: yesterday.
1: Completely random.
0: I pulled it up on Gronk. I'm like, God, should I sell? And I thought, no, let's see if this time's different. And bam, it was. It was huge.
1: Yep, you did walk in this morning, and you said on a couple of things. You were glad that you did not sell it last night. So.
0: Yeah, there was another one that was up 20% today that got a nice little chuckle on my face for that.
1: So anyway, do we think that the market is going to, do you think that bubble of the market is going to pop?
0: At some point.
1: I mean, it has to at some point.
0: Yeah. The thing is, this AI thing has just got And I've thought back over when we had the nano stuff. There was a big hoopla about nanotechnology, and that lasted, I don't know, maybe 6 months, and everybody forgot all about it then. And then there was the 3D printers. Oh, man, you're going to build houses, you're going to do this, you're going to do that, and the stocks just ripped. And the next thing you know, they were down in the single-digit range. And people are using them. But AI really does seem to have locked onto the psychology of people and giving them the idea that this could be huge economically for the United States if we're the first ones there.
1: Well, and I think it helps. I think AI is helping also that it, you know, when you mentioned the nanos and the 3D printers, just for specific examples, it's showing that technology and the advancement of it is growing so fast that just as one trend dies out, the next one's already in line, ready to take its place. You know, and AI is going to help feed that trend growth into something different. You know, this week it's, you know, one thing, next week it's going to be something else. But there's always going to be something there that can feed that market of staying in the plus.
0: And that next thing may be SpaceX.
1: It might be.
0: But doesn't look like they had a real good earnings call because they are down almost 6% in after hours trading. So I'll do some digging here in the next break and see what we can find out about what they reported. Let's see, AMD was another one to report. Let's see what that looks like. They were up 7% for the day, and now they're down 7% in aftermarket hours. So, reported 50% year-over-year revenue increases, surpassing earnings expectation with an EPS of $1.66 per share, but wasn't good enough for them.
1: Nope.
0: That's what you got to worry about in this type of market, is sometimes I'll just take you to the woodshed just for the sake of taking you to the woodshed. And that's not necessarily a good thing or a fun thing.
1: Well, looking at that 5 year before and after retirement, you know, obviously the 5 years before, we want to work on building up that portfolio, getting that capital appreciation, you know, at its max level, so that when that income goes away at that age of retirement, we're able to preserve what we have left and maybe even appreciate on some of that.
0: Yeah, I mean, if you're 10 to 15 years away from retiring, you can afford to let SpaceX play up or down.
1: Yeah, absolutely.
0: But if you're 2 years away, you want to kind of suck some gains out, maybe spread yourself out. I hate to say it, but maybe diversify a little bit. And start to build that income portfolio. And again, if you want more information on that, just head over to RS Wealth Strategies, the third book, The Steady Retirement Investors, Building a Lasting Income Portfolio. And there's also Tax Savvy Investing, Future of Social Security, Safeguarding Your Wealth. I think this could be a trend that I think everyone is going to be going to, where you have a corporate trustee divide your estate out to your heirs under rules that you wrote up for them to keep the fighting from place. And then that rolls into estate planning secrets. So,
1: sure.
0: Ton of good stuff on the website, rswealthstrategies.com. rswealthstrategies.com, or you can give us a call at the office, 719-400-6516, 719-400-6516. Man, I'm still remembering the phone number from 20 years ago. I almost almost spit it out. But
1: well, and also as people start looking at that way to save on their income, or if they want to grow things in a more conservative manner, you know, you have different ways to do that. You can get into, you know, government treasury bills and whatnot, or you can get into ETFs. And, you know, there's things out there that definitely will help income while protecting what money you have generated for yourself over the years and put into that savings.
0: And on that topic, all the talking points you brought up, if you go to the website, rswealthstrategies.com, click on financial calculators, the power of a 401k catch-up provision. So you just turned 50. You can contribute more into the 401k. This is a calculator that'll tell you how it can impact it and increase your overall retirement. It goes into savings, inflation, and retirement. That's really the big buzz that we have right now. And under investing, how long will your money last? How much of your lifestyle can you afford? And of course, Stephanie's specialty, estimating your RMD. So there's really some cool stuff. And if you get on there and you like this, you really need to come in, sit down with us, and let us show you the suite of tools that we have and the in-depth that it goes into to retirement, estate, charity giving, life insurance planning. The whole bit is right there for you to work with. And it's not, geez, here you're done. See ya.
1: No.
0: This is a blueprint for your life that we come back and can look at it every year and make sure we're on track here. Do we need to make an adjustment there?
1: Yeah. The website just gives you an introduction of additional questions to ask us whenever you want to come in.
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1: Yep.
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0: Hi, welcome back. This is the RS Wealth Strategies Show. I'm Robert Stanlick. She's Stephanie Kaminsky. And, you know, we've talked about a lot of this. We've got her probably more about retirement and planning and looking at charts and understanding what market you're in. But, you know, the number one thing people mess up on?
1: What's that?
0: And this is guys.
1: Okay.
0: Not all of them. Guys will get it in their head and won't tell their wives about it.
1: That's true.
0: When we were talking about doing that planning and you've got this booklet to follow,
1: mm-hmm.
0: both of you have to have a hand on this.
1: Absolutely.
0: And it's been amazing for me over the last 30 years that a lot of women do all this.
1: Mm-hmm.
0: And the guys are just like, all right, I'm going to go spend some money. See ya.
1: Yep. And they're told how much to spend.
0: Yeah.
1: And here's your budget, and that's all you get. So,
0: but it really does help if you can communicate and tell each other what you're doing, and set that focus with what you're going to do, and know that you've got something to fall back on. You may not. I mean, it's never going to fall into place perfectly.
1: No.
0: Never.
1: Because, I mean, life always has curveballs. You know, you never know what medical expenses are going to come up, what traveling you have to do for an emergency. But to have a good guideline definitely minimizes that shock of those unexpected events.
0: It absolutely does. So, a good place to start, rswealthstrategies.com. Dig through the ebooks. Look through the Are You Over-Diversified? And come in and talk with us. I mean, we're painting the edges of the portrait right now with some of the things that you need to look at. And one thing we don't do is we don't strap you in a chair, bring in a big funnel with a fire hose, and just try and dump it all in you in one shot. We do try and work it in at a nice, easy pace so that you understand who, what, why, and how we're doing this. So.
1: Yep. I mean, the philosophy we have in our office is that our goal is to make sure that our clients and whoever walks in asking us questions, they feel at peace with the answers that they're getting. We definitely don't want anybody coming in and leaving more uncomfortable than what they were to begin with.
0: Exactly. And this started off with that email. Are we in a bubble? And let me translate that. Do we need to run for the hills and do we need to do it now? And the answer is maybe. It's real definitive out there. But, you know, this is a point where, okay, this broke out. If it falls below this point, let's sell half. If it goes down a little more, let's just get rid of it. And then if it keeps falling, we start buying, if it's a great company.
1: Mm-hmm.
0: But you don't have to buy and hold. That's so archaic in this day and age that it can really hinder your performance. And one of my pet peeves is Mark Bogle, the guy that started Vanguard. You just need one good index fund and just put all your money in it and don't worry. Well, a third of those companies probably aren't making money this year.
1: No.
0: You know, you could go up to the S&P 100. You could go to an index that tracks the S&P top 50. But don't just blindly throw money, because we're cheap. Well, let me tell you something else Vanguard and BlackRock does. All those stocks that they own in the S&P 500, they think it's their responsibility to vote the shares to the company for you because, you know, you're just a simple, small-time investor. We know what's best, and we can push DEI, and we can push global whatever the case. They should not be allowed to do that. No. Somebody needs to step up and say, no, I call BS.
1: Absolutely. Well, and I think that one of the things that we've seen over the last few months, watching our market in general, or watching world events, you know, I'm thinking of, you know, Iran, you know, for a specific example, that it has caused, while it has caused a little bit of confusion with our own economy and the global market, because we don't know what's going on with, you know, is Iran going to sign a peace deal? Are they not going to sign a peace deal? Is the president going to is he going to take out Iran because they're just being too defensive? You know, yes, our parts of our market have seen that confusion. But at the same time, and when you look at a record closing day today, in spite of having everything with Iran going on, apparently Iran is working on another peace deal. You know, that.
0: But they don't. They're out there negotiating with another country and not the U.S. It's like, well, exactly. You're not exactly.
1: But in spite of where they're negotiating, our market is still growing.
0: Yes.
1: S&P, like you said, hit the fifth record in 3 or 4 months. You know, that's pretty amazing for our market to look at. So are we hitting a bubble? Like you said, it's really hard to say. I don't see anything happening in the immediate future. But
0: it's making it hard for me to find something to buy.
1: It's making it really hard to find stuff to buy at this point. Yep, exactly. So, you know, today, just to do a quick recap, we did talk about, you know, how to prepare for 5 years into retirement, you know, before retirement, and those first 5 years after. You know, 100% get a retirement plan done with current, what your expenses are. You know, create that idea of how much you want to have available to spend every year. How much do you want to put in a bucket for travel or living expenses? How much do you want to put in a bucket for emergencies? Robert just pulled up crude oil for close today. It was down 6%.
0: $75. It was 100.
1: It reached 100.
0: 2 weeks ago.
1: Mm-hmm. So, you know, that's going to be a big plus for seeing it at the gas pump for sure.
0: Oh, does this mean I can trade in the electric car for a big gas guzzler now?
1: You already have one of those.
0: No, not a fast one. Real quick, I got to tell you about the good old days when I first got started. I was really into income planning and risk modeling. And had this client come in. They were both teachers. And teachers are very hard to deal with when it comes to this. And I put everything in. I built a portfolio that was really, it was conservative. It didn't have any biotech. Well, at that time, biotech was the hottest thing since sliced butter. And it was going up, and teachers in between classes or whatever, well, what's yours doing? What's yours doing? What's yours doing? What's yours doing? And they're like, we have to sell this and get into biotech. And I was just like, well, you're going to have to go someplace else because I'm not going to do that. I mean, I got this. And I learned from that you kind of get them in, and then if they like it, at some point, we got to tell them you're getting out. That's why buy and hold doesn't work, because biotech did tank. It was ugly in 2000. Ugly, ugly, ugly.
1: Yeah, definitely want to pay attention to stuff like that. And, you know, that buy and hold piece of investing, it can be a little daunting and a little confusing. So, you know, that's why we encourage you to come in and, you know, either talk to your own financial advisor or come in and talk to us, and we can give you some information about buy and hold and what's good to hold on to, what's good to get out of, what's good to hold on for, you know, a few weeks to a few months, and then to run with cash. But definitely buy and hold. Don't want to participate in that one. So yeah, if you have any questions on getting close to retiring and everything that goes along with it, please feel free to give us a call. Our office number is 719-400-6516. Our website, as Robert has said, is rswealthstrategies.com. We look forward to hearing from you in any way that we can help you out to make sure that that retirement piece is all wrapped up and you are comfortable with it and you're ready to get on that next phase of life. So thanks again for checking in with us. Tomorrow it'll be Robert and me again. We'll see what kind of surprises we can
0: come
1: up
0: with. So what are we going to talk about?
1: Yeah, what are we going to talk about? This is our conversation every morning.
0: So, see you tomorrow.
1: Take care. Thanks.
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7: 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It will be a veritable cornucopia of sports topics coming your way over the course of the program. I have one guest. He is Robin Lundberg. He has written a new book about Caitlin Clark. She's been in the news recently, hasn't she? So we'll talk to Robin about that. The rest of the time, it's you and me. Your thoughts, very welcome, 719-247-1313. You could call or text into the show doing that, or you could simply drop a comment on the live stream that you may be watching. Now, allow me to just pick up where Rome left off. He had Mike Sando from The Athletic on his show talking about his annual tiers list when it comes to quarterbacks. And I have to say, I also very much look forward to when Mike Sando puts this out, because I believe that the tier system is a better way to go than just flat out ranking the quarterbacks. And part of it is because of the group of quarterbacks that Bo Nix is in, actually. I just feel like once you get past 5, 6, 7 guys, any given year, any given week, you can move a guy up and down 4, 5, 6 spots. And I think everyone goes to the ranking and sees, like, for instance, Bo Nix is ranked 18th and go, that's too low. And I would agree with that. But I'd also agree that he's in tier three based on the criteria. So I like the tiers better because it separates players a little bit better, because you just go one to the next and you're not acknowledging that there is a dividing line at some point, a couple of points, to where you say, okay, this guy's a top seven quarterback, but he's closer to, you know, 15 than he is five. So I think the tier system is a superior way to do this. So I do like it very much when Mike Sando's list comes out. The one thing I will say is the second tier, I feel like, is too big. There's too many quarterbacks in there. I feel like tier one, we can all wrap our heads around what that is. And on Mike Sando's list, that's Mahomes, Allen, Stafford, and I'm missing one. Burrow, I think, was the other one. Lamar was at the top of tier two. Yes, Burrow was the last one. And I've said a million times how I feel about Lamar Jackson. I would still have him in that tier, but I understand the argument. At least the guy's not precipitously dropping on this list. People who Mike Sando interviews in the NFL, coaches, executives, they still have Lamar Jackson, maybe not where he was a couple of years ago, but still one of the better quarterbacks in the league. I think some of these other lists have dropped him just way too far. So would I still have him in that group with Stafford, Burrow, especially Burrow? Right? I mean, what team success has Joe Burrow had the last couple of years? And both players are vital to any success their teams have. So I have a little bit, you know, of a quarrel with that. But Lamar being at the top of tier two is not a huge deal. But I would look at tier two and I would shrink it a little bit here. I'd have Herbert, I'd have Dak, because the criteria is they can carry their team at times. That's the criteria for tier two. And I just think there's too many, you know, you're getting Brock Purdy, you're getting Jalen Hurts, and it's like we're stretching the at times. Right, Jalen Hurts, it's been in the Super Bowl, and that's a credit to him. I mean, there's no better game to do that than the Super Bowl, but he's played so many games, and I don't see a ton where he carries the Philadelphia Eagles. So there are a few guys in tier two that I would drop down and make a bigger tier three and a smaller tier two. As far as Bo Nix is concerned, and one thing I will say, in Bo Nix's defense, couple of the other guys, three other guys that I would drop from tier two to tier three. I would drop everybody in Bo Nix's draft class. And this is where the straight ranking them, if you just look at how they're ranked, it looks weird that Caleb Williams, Jaden Daniels, and Drake May are so far separated from Bo Nix. When you rank them, but if you put them in the same tier, then it would look a little bit better and I think more indicative of where we are. Because here's where I'll stick up for Bo Nix. And roll the tape, because my reputation is that I don't do this much. I don't know how you could definitively say that right now those other three quarterbacks are a tier above Bo Nix. Okay, I think we're too early in this, because you have with Jaden Daniels, you have one phenomenal year and one nothing burger, right? And it wasn't his fault. He was hurt, but the fact of the matter is we have 1 year of Jaden Daniels. Caleb Williams was a disaster in year one and was terrific year two, so we got 1 year of him. And Drake May barely played in his rookie year and had a phenomenal year last year. Now, I will say that all three of those guys have shown me the potential, a higher potential than Bo Nix has, right? In fact, I feel like Daniels and Caleb Williams can be tier one quarterbacks. Drake May, as great of a season he had last year, I'd like to see a little bit more. He's getting up there. I just think they're too far away from Bo Nix. I mean, at least you could say with Bo Nix, he's put together two good years of football. Maybe not spectacular. His highs haven't been the highs of Caleb or Jaden or Drake May. But he's got 2 years. And that's all I'm saying. I just think it's early. It's early for us to separate Bo Nix's draft classmates in the way that these NFL people have. Now, I think this year is an important year because now we'll have either, you know, two really good years of Caleb, Drake, and Jaden Daniels, or we'll have just that 1 year and wonder, okay, what do we think of this guy? And then if Bo Nix has a third good year, then I think there's going to be some maneuvering within that 2024 draft class. I think this is a big year for it. I just think that there are NFL people that are very quick to anoint some of these guys. And I think they've done that with the other guys in Bo Nix's draft class without maybe truly acknowledging that Bo Nix has had two good years of football under his belt, and none of those other guys can say they have back-to-back good years. So I would move Caleb and Drake and Jaden Daniels down. Now that puts Bo Nix lower in tier three than being the top quarterback in tier three, as Mike Sando has him listed. But I think it would be a fairer comparison. So if I look at this grouping overall and I say there's too many people in two, the other 2024 quarterbacks, the good ones anyway, not talking about Penix or McCarthy, those three guys, Drake, Jaden, and Caleb, they need to be brought closer to Bo Nix here. Now, as far as Bo Nix goes, the first line in Mike Sando's explanation or his little section, an executive in the NFL said this of Bo Nix: just as easily as he can win games for you, he can lose games for you. Do you feel like that is an accurate way? Because that's kind of, there's more to it, but the first thing you see when you scroll down to Bo Nix's name is that executive saying, just as easily as he can win games for you, he can lose games. Do you think that that's the headline for Bo Nix? I think it's a little unfair. Now, I went back through the last couple of years, just kind of testing that. I think each season, there are five games in which you could say Bo Nix is a big reason why the Broncos won on a particular Sunday. And I think each year there's been about three games that you could say Bo Nix is a big reason why they lost that game. So I guess looking into it, it's more fair than I initially thought. But he still comes out over the last 2 years on the right side of things. There's more games where Bo Nix has been a big reason the Broncos have won than a big reason why they have lost. What I look at Bo Nix is I look at the games that they won with him and say, yes, he was a big reason, but was he the number one reason? Was he the only reason? Because that's when you start to get into the tier two, tier one guys, is you go, well, it didn't seem like a whole lot of other stuff worked, but yet the quarterback was fantastic. I don't think we have enough of those games from Bo Nix to move him up. But that's, you know, what year three can be. Right now with Jaylen Waddle in the mix, will there be more games where you say, because right now when you talk about Bo Nix and the Denver Broncos, I feel like you bring up Bo Nix, but then you immediately bring up the defense. Right? It's like part and parcel. There haven't been many games that come to my mind in which the defense wasn't the story and Bo Nix was. And that's why I say he's, I think it's fair what tier he's in. Because I think those are guys that fit in very well to a system and work well with the team around them. That they're not, these guys aren't necessarily, you don't go, well, if they lost that guy and that guy and that guy, I think they'd still be okay. They're a little bit more dependent on what's around them. And I think that just goes back again to the rest of the draft class of 2024. Like, can you not say that Caleb Williams is a little bit dependent on what's around him, or more accurately, who's coaching him? Caleb Williams has been pretty coach dependent the last to start his season, his career, hasn't he? Bo Nix being in tier three, I think, is fair. I think a few Broncos fans might not view it that way, but given the criteria, legit starter but needs better running game or defense to win, lower volume drop back passing offense suits him best. We would like to see Bo Nix run a little bit more this year. I think the first one is very much Bo Nix. Legit starter, but needs better running game or defense to win. Few are the games where you talk about Bo Nix and don't immediately bring up, oh, and the defense. Or you start with the defense and then add Bo Nix. That's just where he is. But like I said, with that whole draft class, it's early. It's 2 years in. I think this year is going to be a separator between those four guys, Caleb Williams, Jaden Daniels, Drake May, and Bo Nix. And if those other guys don't replicate their good year and Bo Nix has a third good one, I think the difference, the margin between those guys and Bo Nix has to at least shrink. If not, Bo maybe jumps one of them. We'll have more on this. In the meantime, if you've seen it, I'll take your thoughts. 719-247-1313. Coming up next, Robin Lundberg. We're talking Caitlin Clark, and she's been in the news for a whole different reason this week. Always in the news is Caitlin Clark. More Drive Time Sports after this.
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9: Got that crash Fountain Boulevard at South Wasatch slowing it down. While we have no other reported stalls or accidents, we're building heavy volume for your lunch hour right now around town. Nothing really out of the ordinary, just your typical volume. Construction zones your heaviest. I'm Coyote, that's traffic.
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14: Back in 2019, I made a documentary for HBO called One Nation Under Stress. And what was true then is still true now. Money and financial problems are consistently ranked as the number one cause of stress in the United States. And a brand new study out of the Mayo Clinic found that worrying about money may age the heart even faster than traditional risk factors. Unlike an acute stressor, such as a short-term work deadline or a brief illness, financial strain is often chronic and ongoing. And because money affects so many aspects of daily life, financial stress can be difficult to escape. Even so, financial stress does not mean you're doomed. It just means you need to double down on the things you know are good for heart health: diet, exercise, sleep, and of course, not smoking. I'm Dr. Sanjay Gupta, helping you live a better life.
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0: 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Welcome back, Drive Time Sports. You know, hardly a week goes by, especially lately, where Caitlin Clark is not in the news. And I guess in some ways, maybe fortunately, because it talks about how big of a star she is, but a lot of times, unfortunately, she's in it for reasons other than basketball. But she is still a few years into her WNBA career, as big a star as that league has, and honestly, as big of a star in sports as we have. And my next guest has a book out about Caitlin. It is called Caitlin Clark, From the Logo. Robin Lundberg is my guest. You hear him all over. Every radio station I turn on at some point or another, I hear Robin, including this one, which is a good thing because I enjoy his work. Robin, how are you?
1: I'm doing well. How are you? Thank you for the intro.
0: Yeah, my pleasure. So obviously a lot of different directions that you could take this. You could focus on just the last 3 weeks of Caitlin Clark and write a book about it. Or you could start way back when she was a little kid. So I'm curious, when you decided you wanted to write a book about Caitlin Clark, what aspect of her, what time frame were you looking at?
1: Yeah, so this is about her, the basketball player, right? And that, it's funny because the theme of it, and basically the thesis and the root of it, is that the popularity was based on basketball. But it's almost like I didn't even know that the 2024 discourse and conversation would be right back into the mix this year the way it was. But that's part of what I tried to get to. And, you know, it's not a biography. This is about her and her explosion on the scene and the impact that she's had, but through the lens of the basketball moments, because none of this, first of all, Caitlin Clark is just not controversial as a person or anything that she's actually said. It's just all of the conversations around her. Mm-hmm. When she was in college, I mean, you go and you look at the numbers and the buildup that have taken place and took place during that time period, or the national championship game. I always point to this number. South Carolina and Iowa outrated the men's side by 4 million.

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1: This is ripple effect and not directly involving her. Like, you know, the Valkyries are valued at $1 billion now, and the new CBA. I could point to so many different, the Connecticut Sun were sold for $300 million when they were bought for $10 million. Like the growth of the game is so enormous, you wouldn't know it sometimes because it gets lost in the noise. Mm-hmm. But that's the basic premise and thesis of this, is that the root of Caitlin Clark's popularity and explosion started with and is about basketball. So this is based on that, threads the impact, while of course navigating the other thing.
2: But you bring up such a good point. I think at Iowa, it was about ball, Robin. I mean, mm-hmm. That's what it was. And you say when she came into the WNBA, that's when it all started. Is there a moment here where we started to split off into two paths and it was Caitlin Clark basketball and is Caitlin Clark all this other stuff? Is there a moment that you found where it kind of split like that?
1: Well, I think the Angel Reese thing was the sneak preview of that, because that and then Caitlin and Angel came into the league at the same time. So that rivalry aspect of it and the Bird Magic aspect of it and the race, you know, difference that was involved and brought up. But I do think, you know, Dawn Staley, when they won that title that I just spoke of, she credited Caitlin Clark without a second thought for all of the, you know, like there was some sort of backlash or pushback to Clark drawing all this attention and others, you know, there were people online and otherwise who unfairly crapped on the league, which didn't need to happen, or the players that came before, because there were still great players who were already there. There's always been great players. No one is saying otherwise. But you can't look at any objective numbers and not say, you know, she was the catalyst for all this growth. But it started right away. It was immediately with her, you know, like her first game, Dejanay Carrington competitively tried to shut her down. Mm. But that you know, from getting to the everybody should be on the cover of Time magazine and not her, or Kathy Engelbert. Like, there was a point where I thought Caitlin Clark's last name was and Angel Reese, or, you know, like, you have to start listing off all the, you couldn't just speak about the commissioner of the league, couldn't just speak about her, you know, like, and I think it's all based on her, you know, there's other root factors of it, you know, race has come in, sexuality has come in, all these other things that people have thrown into the discourse, but I think her popularity is really what it was, because there've been other great white players who came into the league before, sure. You know, and have been in the league. It was just the fact that she got so much of that credit, she got so much of that attention, and for whatever reason, it led to some resentment, some jealousy, what have you, and then just more coverage. So every time there's more coverage, all of those narratives get amplified too. Mm-hmm.
2: Robin Lundberg, my guest, the new book, Caitlin Clark, From the Logo. If she is playing extremely well right now, she must, I think health has a lot to do with it. I think part of what people struggle with is the idea that she might be the biggest star without being the best player in the league. And I think there's a disconnect with people that they think that she has to be the best player. But would you say, Robin, that Caitlin Clark may not be the best player in the league, but that doesn't necessarily mean she can't be the biggest star?
1: Well, I mean, I think there's some truth to what you're saying, but she's not really far from being the best player in the league. You know, like, she's the best guard in the history of the league already on production. And she's, you know, when she's at her best, I would argue she's the best player in the league right now. Or it's, you know, her and Asia Wilson right there. Like, Asia Wilson's the most accomplished. And so Caitlin has to show and prove it, right? Like, you don't get these titles until you've won the titles, or until you've done it year after year after year, versus somebody who's got 4 MVPs and 3 champions, you know, and all that sort of stuff. Mm-hmm. But I do think sometimes when people, and not you specifically, but when they bring up that point, they're underselling just how great she's been at bat. You know, she just got player of the week for the second week in a row.
2: Yep.
1: She's won player of the week 3 times this year. That's tied with Wilson for most. She was player of the month in June. She had a triple-double last week. She had the first 40-point 10-assist game in the history of the league 2 weeks ago. She's constantly putting up numbers like

0: it's like Wilt, there's like a Wilt Chamberlain effect of like these numbers that she put up that no one else has ever touched or done. So, I mean, I don't think she's, you know, she's being on the floor consistently and being healthy and then accomplishing some things away from being dubbed the best player in the league. And she's really got a chance to be the best player of all time. Her game the other day where she had 19 points and 10 assists, people are trying to spin it as a bad game. Those are better than the averages of Diana Taurasi for her career. And she was voted the WNBA GOAT by the fans. So I feel like people undersell how great Caitlin Clark is in basketball sometimes.
1: Right. And then it's so before it was the players that already existed, Robin, and now it's, you know, it's Olivia Miles and it's Paige Beckers already going past her, to your point, right? It's like she never had this footing in the league as, oh yeah, she's the best, because it was the previous generation and now it's these two players that have come into the league the last couple of years.
0: And those players are great. Yeah. Like, I love watching Olivia Miles. She's got a, you know, her layup package is fantastic. She's got great court vision. Paige is solid, like, in every area. But, you know, Caitlin statistically is having a better season than both of them. everybody praises Paige's efficiency. Caitlin's true shooting percentage is better than Paige's. She's averaging more points and more assists. She's averaging more points and more assists than Olivia Miles. You know, she's third in the league in scoring and second in the league in assists right now, producing more points than anybody. But the thing is, even those who are our biggest detractors, they use her name to get engagement. So, and there should be, and I advocate, there should be more praise for Olivia Miles, right? There should be more praise for Paige Beckers and coverage for Paige Beckers and Olivia Miles. But oftentimes, the only coverage that comes is for them to say, Paige Beckers is what Caitlin Clark was supposed to be, because they know that mentioning Caitlin Clark is going to do the numbers.
1: Right. Is there something that when you started, and you know ball as well as anybody, so you probably knew a lot of this story and a lot of what's happened with Caitlin since she's come into the league, but is there something in writing your book that you went, I didn't quite understand that, or I didn't know that, or maybe I didn't know the depth of it? Was there something like that that you unearthed as you were writing this book?
0: So the funny thing about it is I was prepared for this because I've been covering it so closely. In the time frame and the periods that I really cover, I've been covering it so closely that as I was going through and doing it in the order that I did it, I already knew the moments, the events, the quotes, the stats, and all that stuff that I wanted to reference. So it was one of those things where, you know, what's the saying, like preparation meets timing or whatever like that. I was prepared. You know, there's little anecdotes that you find what, you know, and I had seen it, but like even going back to when she was in high school, Kevin Durant is somebody that was like, wow, you know, like this girl, you know, blew me away or whatever, or some of the, you know, like anecdotes that her family may have shared about her coming up. And there are people who learn, you know, she played soccer. She was a great soccer player before that and helped her see the game and the angles. But a lot of it, I'm not going to lie, I knew from covering it so closely, both in the verticals I run on the Sports Illustrated Network and through my YouTube, that was one of the reasons I was able to execute it the way I did, is because I the source material was so familiar to me.
1: August 25th, yeah?
0: Yeah, and it'll be available in Walmart August 25th and it, other stores in the coming days and weeks. It's a pre-order you can get everywhere right now, Amazon, and anywhere you order.
1: Awesome. And so spin this forward for me. By the end of this year, in the next 2 years, what do you think, where are we going to be at? Because it feels like, and you brought up a great point early in our conversation, you didn't realize that the stuff of 2024 would resurface in 2026. So look in your crystal ball. What is the conversation around Caitlin Clark end of this year, end of next season? What do you think is up next for her?
0: I hope we start to view her more like a basketball player and judge her more like a basketball player, the way that, you know, LeBron James, talking about him has been a cottage industry forever too, but it never, most of the time, like sometimes he would say something that threw it into the political sphere, but, you know, in general, it's mostly been about like, was he clutch or not, which, you know, is nonsense too. but at least it's the kind of nonsense that, like, that you don't feel like you're walking, navigating landmines talking about. And I do think maybe I was in Chicago for All-Star Weekend. I do think maybe we look back at that as a bit of a turning point, because heading into that Friday was the media day. There was the column in USA Today. Nancy Armour wrote the column where she drew the parallel between Caitlin Clark and Emmett Till. It was just unhinged. And you had that happen. And then Barack Obama, you know, that next day, I think it was, he gave Caitlin sort of the pep talk to say, like, you're great, you're awesome, forget the nonsense, you know, don't lose your joy. And then there was another segment that came on ESPN, like, the day after, that brought us back to the nonsense. And I noticed a bit of a sea change from people, because I think some of the, you know, casual fans and some of the mainstream fans were a little nervous about some of the topics maybe, or were waiting till, like, they felt like enough is enough. And I think we might have reached that point where people were like, leave her alone. You know, like, this is – even when she was asked the question the other day in regards to what Sophie Cunningham said or the noise around the team, and she's – you know, she said, well, you know, I'm focused on the game and, you know, we need to get better. And that's where my energy is. So I'm hoping that's where it will never be perfect like that. Of course, it's all whenever you're a celebrity of that nature. But I do think we may have reached a point where sensible people were like, oh, yeah, we're doing too much around her.
1: The book, Caitlin Clark, From the Logo, pre-order it now. Robin, where can people pre-order the book, and then where can they find your YouTube channel? Is fantastic. Where can they find that?
0: Yeah, Robin Lundberg on YouTube. You can pre-order it everywhere: Amazon, Barnes and Noble, anywhere. There's a link in the descriptions of my YouTube video. You can follow me on X. Check me out on Sirius XM. Women's Fast Break on SI, Indiana Fever on SI. Like you said, I'm a busy guy, and hopefully they hear me on your airwaves as well.
1: Right. You're busy because you're good at what you do. I'm a fan, Robin. Appreciate it, and thanks for taking some time today.
0: Thanks for having me.
1: Yep, my pleasure. That is Robin Lundberg. Again, the new book due out later this month is Caitlin Clark, From the Logo. And in reading the book, I tell you, like, what Robin said about how he's been covering this the whole time. This isn't just from afar. Oh, this Caitlin Clark story, it's interesting, I'm going to delve into it. This guy has been with Caitlin Clark, covering her every step of the way, and it really comes through in his writing. So go ahead and pre-order it now, and I think you'll very much enjoy it. And we'll take a break. I want to kind of jump off of some of what Robin said, because I agree. I think there's a change here that, based on what's going on with Sophie Cunningham, that maybe is the turning point to where it will be just about ball, or mostly about ball, with Caitlin Clark. That's coming up next on Extra Sports 1300 and 740 KVOR.
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3: Smoky skies with the chance of some showers and storms this afternoon and early evening. Maybe a little bit of hail and heavier rainfall at times. Cooler temperatures, highs only in the upper 70s and lower 80s. With the KKTV 11 Alert Weather, a meteorologist, Kevin Bloomberg.
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6: Got that crash Fountain Boulevard at South Wasatch slowing it down. While we have no other reported stalls or accidents, we're building heavy volume for your lunch hour right now around town. Nothing really out of the ordinary, just your typical volume. Construction zones your heaviest. I'm Coyote. That's traffic.
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from Robin Lundberg again. The book, Caitlin Clark from the Logo. You can pre-order it now, and it will be to you and ready to be read August 25th. And if you haven't noticed, and Robin brought it up, Caitlin Clark winning Eastern Conference Player of the Week for the third time this season. But I am seeing a shift here. And I'm a big fan of Malcolm Gladwell's book, The Tipping Point, as a lot of people are. That's, I mean, a lot of people have read that book. But I'm a fan of it, and I use it a lot. A lot of the stuff in that book and in many of Malcolm Gladwell's books, I try to mix into the show every once in a while. But there's always that tipping point, right, where it's this way until it's not. And then what is that that's making it go a different direction? And I think it's Sophie Cunningham, her teammate, and the debate over transgendered athletes. You know, before, everything with Caitlin Clark was race, right? That was the debate. And now it's this other thing. And I don't mean that to trivialize it. I'm just saying, I think that's when people realize, oh, she's got to weigh in on this too. You know, everybody wanted her to speak on the race issue and all of this nasty stuff that was being said to WNBA players, and they wanted more and more and more from her. And now one of her own teammates says what she said against transgendered athletes in sports. And I think a lot of people are like, okay, we can't ask her to also weigh in on this. And I think when I say that, it's most rational people. Right? Because now it's like before she was a champion on the right, and the right was defending her, Fox News was defending her, and now because she doesn't want to speak on transgendered athletes, now Fox has turned on her, and I think there are a lot of people who are just like, okay, enough. Can we just let her play basketball? And I'm not, and Robin Lundberg brought this up in the last segment. It's always going to be a part of the Caitlin Clark conversation, but it does feel like over the last week or so, it's the fringes that have really delved into this stuff, and more the mainstream is just appreciating Caitlin Clark and the way she's performing. And I'm not here to, you know, legislate those issues that have been brought up, but what Caitlin Clark is doing what I thought people wanted athletes to do, to shut up and dribble. But clearly, that's not what it is. It's not shut up and dribble. It's shut up and dribble when you disagree with me, when there is a topic I want you to agree with me on, I want you to speak up. So that's an unfair standard. Certainly. And I think a lot of people are just getting to the point where, you know what? She just wants to play basketball. Let's let her play basketball. And hopefully the rest of this season can be about Caitlin Clark, the basketball player, and not about, you know, these hot button issues. And look, I appreciate Sophie Cunningham making a statement. Okay, and I'm not even talking whether I agree with her or not. I'm just saying that I appreciate, I'm not a totally shut up and dribble person in the sense that I think these athletes have a platform, and if they believe strongly in something, then they should use that platform. I'm not across the board anti-athlete speaking out on things. If you feel strongly about something and you want to make it a part of the conversation and you want to have conversations with people about it, that's fine. I may not agree with what you say, or I may agree, or it may not be the reason why I'm tuning in.
But it's just that idea of, and I don't want to say all these athletes who simply, you're not, just because you have an opinion doesn't make you an activist, right? But those who are willing to put themselves out there because they feel strongly about something, I give them credit. Athletes like Caitlin Clark who don't want to, I don't chastise them for it. Because not everybody's built to, you know, put themselves out there and welcome, you know, all the different opinions and all the hate that you're going to get for what you said. Caitlin Clark just wants to play basketball, and that's okay. It really is. But if Sophie Cunningham wants to speak up, or Asia Wilson wants to speak up on an issue, or Kelsey Plum, or whoever it might be, good for them. Paige Beckers, a few weeks ago, spoke up and said there need to be more black female head coaches in the league. Good on you for using your platform for something that you feel strongly about. But I'm not going to hold that standard. Not everybody in the WNBA has to be an activist. Not everybody in the WNBA has to take a stand on everything. I said the Caitlin Clark stuff is becoming like Michael Jordan when he refused to endorse a Senate candidate. And I think the Republicans buy sneakers too was kind of a clumsy thing for him to say. But I understood the idea that not everybody is political. Not everybody wants to speak up on these issues. And I just really don't have a problem with athletes who don't. And Caitlin Clark just seems like one of them who, you know, she spoke up multiple times on the race thing. Multiple times. Every year since she's been in the league. She said, I don't agree with this stuff. People should knock it off. All this kind of stuff. And shocking, it hasn't stopped. Because maybe people are just using her a name to push these agendas. But she did speak up. She doesn't have to speak up all the time. And it is really overshadowing what has been a terrific year for her. And a terrific year for the league. Brought up with, you know, Robin, Olivia Miles for Minnesota. She's phenomenal. Paige Beckers is awesome. Juju Watkins is going to be in the league here in the next year. The talent just keeps going up and the quality keeps going up. Now, the officiating, that quality hasn't really gone up at all, and that still remains a major issue within the league. But let's let it be about ball for a little while and just see how that sits with us. You know, we got a short time. NFL training camps are going. We know what this country is going to do when September rolls around. We're going to be locked into football. Let's just see for this month. Can we let the WNBA be about basketball? Because I think if we do, I think there are a lot of people that might enjoy the product. But good stuff from Robin Lundberg. Highly recommend his book. And yes, I got to read it early. You know, there are a few perks of this job that I have. 719-247-1313. Still, welcome to your thoughts on the QB tiers list. I started with this to begin the show. Bo Nix, the top of tier three, which is a tier, legit starter, but needs better running game or defense to win. We're certainly talking about the Denver Broncos needing a better running game to win a Super Bowl. And rare are the occasions over the first 2 years of Bo Nix's career where we're not inevitably talking about the defense hand-in-hand with any performance Bo Nix has. So I think it's fair. But 2 years in, he has every opportunity to raise his profile. It's too late for a lot of these quarterbacks. They're kind of where they are, and they're only going to go down from here. Bo Nix could go up, and I said to start the show, I don't think there should be as much separation
between Bo Nix and the rest of his draft classmates, because the one thing you can say for Bo Nix is he's put together two good years of football. Drake May can't say that. Caleb Williams can't say that. Jayden Daniels can't say that. Now, the best of those three guys is better than the best I've seen of Bo Nix. But there's something to be said for the consistency and the level of play that Bo Nix has had the last couple of years. I think it puts him exactly where he needs to be. I would just pull more of these quarterbacks, I'm going to say, down to his level. That sounds like a negative. But that's what I want to do. I think more quarterbacks should be in his tier, in his vicinity, than there are. And there are a lot of quarterbacks in that tier two. And I look at some of them, I'm like, I think tier two needs to be tiny. Tier two needs to be the, you're going to either go up to tier one or go to tier three, right? The Justin Herberts and Trevor Lawrences and ones that were kind of like, and for them, Lamar Jackson is in that tier. Like the guys that if they don't perform this year, okay, they're dropping. But a lot of these guys, can Jared Goff be a tier one quarterback? Can Brock Purdy? I don't think so. I think they need to be down in tier three. But take your thoughts on that. 719-247-1313. Speaking of the Denver Broncos, want to get into them quite a bit next hour. Sean Payton on one of the big keys this season for the Denver Broncos, and one player that is often overlooked but is hugely important to the Broncos' success this season. 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We're coming back in just a few here on 740 KVOR and Extra Sports 1300.

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1: Got a crash Highway 24 at Constitution and a vehicle fire reported with the right lane blocked. I-25 northbound after Tejon. This is really bunching it up there. But we got our typical afternoon volume very heavy right now. We'll keep you updated. I'm Coyote. That's traffic.
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6: 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I am at Gingerly Tweets on X and at GingWatch on Instagram. Love to be able to interact with you outside of these 3 hours, Monday through Friday, and that's the best way to do that. As far as interacting with me during these 3 hours, many ways to do that. 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Social media is open now as well. The Denver Broncos, the whole idea of training camp is to get yourself ready to be a better version of yourself than the year before, right? You have a whole season of lessons. What do we need to do better this time around? And that has been the big conversation through the first week or so of training camp. How did the Denver Broncos get better? We've heard about the defense needing to create more turnovers. We've talked a lot about Bo Nix and what he needs to do to be better. And I think both of those things play into one of the overarching themes of this upcoming Broncos season. It actually would be a catchy slogan on a shirt. Start fast. Offense, defense, special teams, start fast. All right, 11-2 in one score games. Amazing. Never been done in the history of football. Can't come down to that. You can't bet on that year in and year out. You've got to avoid those one score games if you can. You can't make every game come down to the last play. It's just, it's no way to live. And the good news for the Denver Broncos is there's a very clear path to get out of it. It's not that it's inevitable that they have to play these one-score games. Look at the beginning of games. Their first quarter scoring was not among the elite teams in the league. The offense seemed most Sundays to take three quarters to get going. Defense had to hold them in it that whole time. That is not a recipe that they can sustain into this season. So Sean Payton has made it one of the big emphases in training camp is starting faster.
7: I think we can start faster in general. If you looked at last season, you know, we played better, I think, in the second half of a lot of games than maybe the first. And the reality of it is, you know, when a series starts, the first down is a big play for the offense. Now you're in a drive. You can't call it a drive if you don't get your first down. So, you know, just having those short point of emphasis periods. And it does, you know, teach us things too, you know, and, you know, we have this little skirmish on the sidelines, which is silly. You know, you got to get on to the next play.
6: I get to the skirmish part of that in just a moment, but that's Sean Payton. One thing you could say about the Denver Broncos, and we've argued a lot over the last year or so about how legitimate last season was for the Denver Broncos, right? How legitimate are these wins? And I do think that it is a skill to be able to win close games, to be the team that doesn't buckle under pressure, to be the team that doesn't make that costly mistake. And the Broncos, 11 times to 2 times, showed that they're not the team that's going to make that critical mistake. And Quinn Meinertz, I think, put it best last week, where he's like, it's nice that that's our backbone. I would say it's nice that the Broncos have it in their back pocket, that they've been through that metaphorical fire and had the game on the line and have that demonstrated ability that Sean Payton talks about being necessary to gain confidence. They have the confidence in those games. And look, most games in the NFL are one-score games. So in some ways, the Broncos can do everything they want and still find themselves in a fair number of these. But their focus, I guess the way I would look at it if I'm a Broncos fan, is like, look, end of the game, one score game, last drive of the game, I have confidence. Broncos are good there. Don't need to worry about that. Now let's tackle the rest of it, right? And try to make a complete football team that plays a complete four-quarter game. That's what the Seattle Seahawks were last year. And that's why they were Super Bowl champions. All three phases, most Sundays, all four quarters, all season long. The Broncos got to get that, or they're going to look up and find themselves on the wrong end of that 11-2 in one-score games. Now, the skirmish part of it, and this is a popular topic of conversation when training camp rolls around. Do you like the skirmishes? Do you like the fights? Before I give my opinion on it, clearly Sean Payton did not like there was a skirmish when they're trying to get back to the line of scrimmage and run another play. But here's Sean Payton's overarching thoughts on training camp, skirmishes, and maybe brouhahas as well.
7: All I saw was just a lot of bodies. You know, whoever's in the skirmish, I just don't want to see the third person. You know, the bystander who decides he's going to be tough.
6: And I think what Sean Payton is saying there is, let's not make a skirmish turn into a fight. And the more people that get involved, the more it escalates and becomes a fight. I'll extrapolate from Sean Payton's words there that he may not be the biggest fan of training camp fights. And I can't remember off the top of my head many, if any, training camp fights with Bronco on Bronco, right? I don't remember a lot of intra-squad fights because I don't think Sean Payton is a fan of them. And I'm not either. Like, I think we're living in the dark ages a little bit if you celebrate players on the same team fighting one another. That used to be a sign of toughness and that they wanted it. Now it's just like, I think it's more emblematic of a culture that has a few cracks in the foundation. Case in point, the biggest training camp skirmish fight that we have had over this last week is the Cincinnati Bengals. Is that who you want? Look, whether you're a Bronco fan or a fan of any other team, is that who you want to be? Do you want to be the Cincinnati Bengals? Because that it was a corner and Jamar Chase who were getting into it. Isn't that emblematic of Cincinnati Bengals football over the last few years? The offense versus the defense. The defense has been absolute garbage, and the offense has been fantastic. You don't think that that plays into it a little bit? You know, the defense trying to, you know, tired of getting pushed around. I'm not a fan of training camp fights. I just feel like we've evolved past this. Now, there's going, look, today not so much, which is a little ironic that it was today because the weather's gorgeous. Like in the 70s today, even Jalen Waddle was talking about it. It was the nicest day of camp they had because every other day has been like 95 to 105 degrees. When you're in pads and it gets as hot as it does, and I guess if you're in pads, 75 feels a lot warmer. But like, I get it. I don't wear pads and I go outside and it when it's 105 and I get a little agitated. Right? Just a little bit, because then I remind myself it could be snowing and then I'm okay. Like, we all get a little cranky when it's hot. And it's hotter for them on the field, and they're hitting each other, and it's physical. I understand that a skirmish is going to come up every now and again. But cooler heads need to prevail, because if it turns into a full-blown fight, then you look like a team that's coming apart at the seams. And again, I'll hold up the Cincinnati Bengals as that. If they're the one that had the fight so far of training camp, that's not who I would want my football team to be. And even Sean Payne saying the skirmish he doesn't like because the timing of it was not right because he wanted to get them back to the line of scrimmage and run another play. But I think also you see, and this isn't scientific, this is all anecdotal. Do you remember a lot of training camp fights with the New England Patriots? I don't remember a lot of them with the Kansas City Chiefs. Man, the point being, if you are a team that truly believes and expects to win a Super Bowl, you don't have time for this stuff. You don't have time for it. You want to be preparing. You want to make sure that you're the best version of yourself for this upcoming season, because there's a lot riding on the season. Teams that are playing for Arch Manning, number one overall draft pick next year, like, they got nothing better to do than to fight one another. It feels like the teams, the contending teams, the teams that fashion themselves to be Super Bowl contenders, don't get caught up in some of this stuff as much. Because the Broncos really can't mess around. Not just because of the stakes of this season and how they finished last year, but again, I'll go back to look at their schedule to begin the year. This team cannot afford to get anything less than the maximum amount of preparation out of this training camp. Because they got a gauntlet right out of the gate. And they can look, I know the second half of the season looks very good. But there's a world here where if they don't survive these first 6 weeks, they could go on a big run and still not get anywhere. No time for skirmishes at Broncos training camp. Got to get ready for the upcoming season. 719-247-1313. Your thoughts on training camp fights in skirmishes and the Broncos starting fast. Coming up next, I want to take it to a more individual level, because Albert Breer of the Monday Morning Quarterback tweeted out yesterday when he was at Broncos camp just his overall thoughts on this team. And I think he was astute in one of the questions. surrounding this team and a player that I believe is going to be crucial to making sure that question mark does not hurt the Denver Broncos this year. That's next. 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
9: Got a crash Highway 24 at Constitution and a vehicle fire reported with the right lane blocked. I-25 northbound after Tejon. This is really bunching it up there. But we got our typical afternoon volume very heavy right now. We'll keep you updated. I'm Coyote. That's traffic.
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4: 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Welcome back. If you're watching the show on Instagram, hopefully you found us in a different spot because apparently Instagram is messing up. That's why we stream on all of these different platforms, because I don't understand why all of a sudden one social media platform goes down, but that's the case with Instagram right now. But we're still humming along Facebook, YouTube, Twitch, and X, and then, of course, on the radio as well, which we will always be on the radio. So, Albert Breer, well-respected NFL writer, is making the rounds at all these different training camps. He was with the Broncos yesterday, and he tweeted out, and he's kind of doing this with every team, just a couple of takeaways and then, like, a question that he has. And he said a question, and he put in parentheses, may be the only question with this Broncos team. Depth in the middle of the defense. Right? They brought in Dre Greenlaw last year. That didn't work out. And they didn't bother with it this year. They lose John Franklin Myers, which I understand. Like, there are some positions you just can't pay everybody. Felt good about Malcolm Roach behind him. And they still have DJ Jones, who it feels like we haven't talked about that guy for a while. They still have some players on that, but there's no guarantee that they'll be as good as John Franklin Myers was last year. And then you have the questions at safety. Tulanoa Hufanga was great last year, but Brandon Jones was hurt. And then behind those guys, who you have? So I think Albert Breer's assessment of the Denver Broncos is pretty spot on, that if there is a glaring weakness of this team, if you look at all the position groups, you look at the offense, defense, special teams, all that kind of stuff, the thing that keeps sticking out to you is the middle of that defense. Now, I think the guy that is going to be tasked with keeping it all together is Zach Allen. He's still there. And I think there's going to be more on him this year to continue to be what he is, which is one of the best players at his position. But there are players that played at a high level or have more talent the last couple of years than figure to be in those spots this year. So how much more is on Zach Allen's plate to be that disruptor, and how much more difficult will it be for him to be that disruptor when he's getting all the attention from the interior of the opposing offensive line? Here's Sean Payton on what continues to impress him about Zach Allen.
5: He's got tremendous stamina. So, you know, play 38 looks like 8. Play 60 still looks like 8. So, that's a big asset at a position where it's hard. And then I would say his intelligence and his quickness off the ball. He'll win usually in the first second and a half of a rush, either, or, you know, he'll win early. And so that's what makes him difficult.
4: And last year, and Sean Payton even brought it up today, that he has to be careful because he wants Zach Allen out there every single play. And he just can't. He's got control of snaps. That was a big conversation last year. And lo and behold, he did play about 200 fewer snaps. Or 200 is a lot. I think it was like 1,000 and some to 888. So it wasn't that much of a decrease. Math was never my strong suit. But he did play fewer snaps. And yes, the numbers across the board weren't as good as they were a year before. But you take into account on fewer snaps, Zach Allen was still about as productive with fewer snaps than he was the year before. I think that the Broncos are going to try to push that a little bit more.

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1: Interesting to see if they can continue to decrease Zach Allen's snap count with the guys they have lost and still be productive. And you just wonder, you wonder what the regression is going to be like on the defensive side. Because with the addition of Jaylen Waddle, with J.K. Dobbins healthy again for now, you feel like there's only going to be progression from the Broncos offense. Like they're going to be better than they were a year before. You look at the defense, and I think you're right to say, well, maybe they regress a little bit. Now, it's all relative, right? So if they regress a little bit, they're still one of the five best defenses in the league. And that's why yesterday and on other days I have brought up Jonah Ellis and Jahdae Barron, because those are guys that give the Broncos an opportunity to not regress, to maybe progress, maybe improve. Maybe those guys can turn into players that help the Broncos defense be even better. But it's a lot of the same on the defensive side. Feels like they've only lost on the defensive side, not gained. I think it's reasonable to think that maybe the defense is in, has a little bit of a chance to regress. But they're still going to be one of the best defenses in the league. So I'm not talking about this defense dropping off a cliff here. But maybe some of the numbers. And that's where the main goal of this defense of creating turnovers really comes into play. Like, if they're able to create more turnovers, you just worry if they're constantly on the field like they were so much last year, and the Broncos offense doesn't start fast, and they're having to hold the Broncos in the game until the offense gets going, losing some of the players they lost, natural regression with a veteran group, you know, can they hold up? Are some of those field goal drives going to end up touchdowns? I think it's reasonable to think that a few along the way. But that's where the progression or expected progression of the Broncos offense comes into play. Maybe the defense doesn't stop teams as regularly as they did last year. But the offense should, with Jaylen Waddle, with a healthy J.K. Dobbins, with another year of progression for Bo Nix, they should be able to shoulder more of the burden. The last couple of years has been very much the defense holding water, the defense doing the job, until the offense decided to come along and produce. Now it's got to be the offense has got to produce right away and take some of the pressure off the defense. 719-247-1313. Coming up next, a couple of big extensions were agreed to across the NFL. And why, one thing you have to say about the Broncos, man, do they manage the cap a lot better than some of these other teams? I'll talk about that coming up next, as well as actually right now we'll do this. So I'm springing it on you, but I think you're ready because I've been telling you about this for a week. We're qualifying listeners each day to be entered into a drawing to win four season tickets to the upcoming Air Force football season. Jim Arthur is giving you a chance in the mornings on KVOR. I'm giving you a chance in the afternoon. Today is your next chance with me to get qualified. So, if you are the fifth caller at 719-715-0740, you will be qualified to win four season tickets to the upcoming Air Force football season. And just a reminder, if you don't get qualified today, I have more chances as well as Jim Arthur does all throughout this week and into next week. We got plenty of chances, but here's your next one, 719-715-0740. Good luck.

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1: Few loose thunderstorms across southern Colorado for your Tuesday. We'll see less smoke as we get into the overnight hours, but smoke will be on and off throughout our Wednesday with temperatures rebounding as well. With your KKTV 11 Alert weather, I'm meteorologist Josephine Sage.
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3: Got a crash Highway 24 at Constitution and a vehicle fire reported with the right lane blocked. I-25 northbound after Tejon. This is really bunching it up there. But we got our typical afternoon volume very heavy right now. We'll keep you updated. I'm Coyote. That's traffic.
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0: Congratulations to Steve, who is our latest qualifier to win four season tickets to the upcoming Air Force football season. Thanks to all of you who called, and do not worry, your next opportunity to qualify will be tomorrow morning on Colorado Springs Morning News with Jim Arthur and Sean Martinez, 5 a.m. to 8 a.m. on 740 KVOR, and then I'll be back tomorrow afternoon with yet another opportunity. You're going to have plenty of opportunities, I promise you that. But Steve is the timing of Steve calling in, perfect. And so he can go through the rest of his life with the realization that he perfectly times his phone calls. So congrats to Steve there. Couple of big deals were handed out today in the NFL, both at skill positions. Zay Flowers of the Baltimore Ravens signed a four-year, $140 million extension, and I believe is the most guaranteed money, which I don't care as much about, honestly. That's between the player and the team. I guess if you have dead cap, like with Russell Wilson and the Denver Broncos, I guess it comes into play. But I think we look at the overall value and where that puts Zay Flowers. That puts him tied with Justin Jefferson as the fourth highest paid receiver. He's still the second highest paid behind Lamar Jackson. And then you have Bijan Robinson, who got 3 years and $75 million. That's $25 million a year, and I didn't even need to use my calculator to figure that out, from the Atlanta Falcons. Which makes him among the highest paid running backs in all of football. Perhaps now, this year, he is the highest paid in the history of the NFL, by the way. Maybe now we'll start to see it with Bijan Robinson. I don't think it's on him. But like this Atlanta Falcons team, how many years are we going to go with, look at all the weapons, and they finish 8-9? Now, if you're a fantasy football player, maybe you have a higher opinion of Bijan Robinson. I guess, and I'm more looking at the Falcons overall. How are they not the one of the best offenses in the league? How are we not talking about them every single week with Drake London and Bijan Robinson? But highest paid running back in the history of the NFL. Interestingly enough, I had no idea about this. Jeremiah Love of the Arizona Cardinals, who is a rookie, actually has the most guaranteed money. He has not played an NFL game yet, and Jeremiah Love has the most guaranteed money for a running back in the history of the NFL. Sometimes these contracts get a little goofy. Bijan would be second. But the reason I bring those up is because you look at the equivalent player on the Denver Broncos. And the Broncos are getting J.K. Dobbins and Jalen Waddle to play for like pennies on the dollar compared to these. The Broncos have done a very good job since Sean Payton has come in being fiscally responsible. They haven't really handed out any bad contracts. Again, since Sean Payton has arrived. Russell Wilson, that's on George Payton. It's not on Sean. I don't know that the Broncos have handed out a bad contract since Sean Payton took over. But here's the other side of that coin. Okay, the Bijan Robinson thing, I think most people would agree that Bijan Robinson is truly one of the best running backs in football. Zay Flowers is a little bit more of a head scratcher because I think he's the money they're paying him, especially when he's tied with Justin Jefferson, evokes the he's a bona fide franchise number one wide receiver. I don't think he is. I actually think that Zay Flowers is a number one wide receiver like Jaylen Waddle is. Number one wide receiver, but not the elite. But again, the pit you fall into sometimes, Zay Flowers was the next to get paid. That's why his number looks like it does. But the Broncos just got a deal done with Jaylen Waddle. And it looks better than Baltimore's deal with Zay Flowers. And that's why the Broncos have looked so fiscally responsible, that so many of their, none of their contracts have to this point aged poorly. And they look so shrewd is because they get things done early. They acquired Jaylen Waddle, and before he even stepped out onto the practice field, he had a new contract. Pat Surtain is the gold standard in this, right? They paid him early, and now all these corners are jumping him and jumping him, so much so that the Broncos just had to basically hand Pat Surtain money so he wouldn't feel embarrassed, or they wouldn't feel embarrassed, because Pat Surtain was getting knocked down the list so far that they're like, we got to give him some money. We got to get him up. It looks ridiculous that Pat Surtain, the best corner in football, is 7th, 8th, 9th in the pecking order in terms of highest paid corners. But this is what, you know, identifying your guys, believing in your guys enough to sign them early rather than waiting till the last minute. This is where it looks like their contracts are so much better than some of these other ones. But here's the other side of the coin. And Jaylen Waddle is going to be a fantastic test of this. Because at some point, you do have to pay a premium for premium talent. You're not going to be able to always get a deal done early. And even if you get a deal done early, you're going to have to go to the top of the market in order to get it done. Right? And one of the things you were kind of wondering last year with the Denver Broncos, especially on the offensive side of the football, is you're like, it's good, but how many of these guys are elite? And I would say Garrett Bowles. And that was it. Garrett Bowles has become an elite tackle in the NFL. I don't know that anybody else you looked at on that Broncos offense and said they were elite. Jaylen Waddle has that opportunity. He's not going to be Justin Jefferson or Ja'Marr Chase, right? The volume's just not going to be there the way that the Broncos want to spread the ball around. But just when you watch him, you're like, that's an elite receiver. That's one of the better receivers in the NFL. Jaylen Waddle has a chance to do that. And if he does, and he's everything that the Broncos hope and dream he would be when they brought him in, that his contract's going to look like an absolute steal. I would argue that more of the Broncos' deals that they've handed out have aged well because at the time that they signed them, the players weren't considered top tier. Like Zach Allen is a perfect example. You heard from Zach Allen earlier in the show, right? I thought he was a perfect fit for the Broncos defense, right? Because Vance Joseph was coming over and Zach Allen was productive under Vance Joseph. But he wasn't viewed as elite. Broncos signed him up. He comes over. And then he plays like an elite defensive end. The Broncos have made a lot of future bets on guys. Jaylen Waddle is one of the first guys that they're paying for what he is right now. And they still, again, got a pretty good deal out of it. So this is not criticism for the Denver Broncos. They've done a lot of future bets that have serve them well, and that's part of the reason why they look so shrewd. The Ravens are making a futures bet, I think, a little bit on Zay Flowers. and giving him that much money. But Jaylen Waddle will be interesting, because if he's going to be another one of these guys, comes in with a reputation of being a really good receiver, Broncos acquire him, immediately sign him up to what now looks like a team-friendly deal. If he hits and he's what the Broncos hope he would be, it's going to be another feather in the cap of the Paytons. But it has been one of the reasons why the Broncos have gotten to where they are in a relatively short time. They've done a really good job of identifying free agent players to bring in. They sign them, and then they outperform their contract. But Zay Flowers and Bijan Robinson, well compensated. Now, Josh Allen had something interesting today to say as we spin you around the NFL. He said, if you knock on the door enough times, eventually the door will open. Obviously, talking about the Bills getting to a Super Bowl. And I think there's some truth to that. But there's also a chance that you could stop knocking. And that's kind of where I'm at with Buffalo right now. I wonder if they're going to stop knocking, because last year was a golden opportunity for them. The Chiefs were a mess. Baltimore was a mess. Joe Burrow was hurt. And the Broncos were one of the top teams. Indianapolis was the talk of the town for most of the season. The New England Patriots kind of came out of nowhere, right? It just felt like it was open right there for the Buffalo Bills to beat out all of these teams that just got here, right? Denver just ascended last year. They made the playoffs, got crushed by Buffalo, remember, the year prior. But in terms of being an elite team in the AFC, winning the division, now they just got there. That was their first year doing that. New England was terrible. And then they all of a sudden they popped with Drake May. Indianapolis was, you know, trying to navigate life with Anthony Richardson, and all of a sudden Daniel Jones comes into their lives and they look like an offensive juggernaut. And then there was Buffalo, right? A team that consistently for years now has been considered one of the best teams. And they should be the ones that broke through last year. Right, if I told you that Kansas City was going to be down and Lamar Jackson and John Harbaugh were going to reach a breaking point and Joe Burrow was going to be hurt, if you knew all that going into the season, you probably would have picked Buffalo to go to the Super Bowl if you didn't already. It was right there for them. And I can't sit here and say that they just got flat out beat by a better team. Think about the way that Josh Allen played in that playoff game. He was bad. And all this talk about Lamar Jackson this year and that you got to go down because of his playoff, what he's done in the playoffs or what he hasn't done in the playoffs, and yet Josh Allen remains where he is. He was awful in that game against the Denver Broncos. And still had a chance to win, by the way. And then the Brandon Cooks play happened, and we won't relitigate that whole thing. But last year should have been the year for the Buffalo Bills. So the way I look at it, even though what Josh Allen is saying is correct, you keep knocking on the door, you would figure law of averages, something will break. But I almost wonder if we're looking at Buffalo for a little while here not knocking on that door anymore. I was not sold on Sean McDermott, but I'm definitely not sold on Joe Brady. I'm still high on Josh Allen, And I still think Buffalo is on paper one of those best teams, but I can't shake the opportunity that they squandered last year. And it goes to what I've been saying is an overarching theme of this NFL season, that the Broncos aren't really a part of this. Because the Broncos, again, are one of those teams that just got here. But, like, how many teams, if they don't get to a Super Bowl or get to a certain level, we're just done with? Right? And we're saying, I'm not picking them anymore. Baltimore, the Chargers, the Packers, the 49ers. I think Buffalo is one of those teams where you look at it and like, I wonder if we're already there, but I think a fair amount of people are going to take them to win the AFC East again and still think that they're doing. But there's just so many of these teams that I think we're seeing the beginning of a changing of the guard a little bit in the NFL. Kansas City. I mean, I think it's okay to expect the Kansas City Chiefs to bounce back after last year, but what if they don't? And what does even bouncing back look like? Because I can't make a strong case that Kansas City is any better than the third best team in the AFC West. Could that be enough to make the playoffs? Maybe. But do I look at Kansas City as a Super Bowl contender? Not right now. So what happens if that's their fate? If the Kansas City Chiefs don't get back to ruling the AFC West? I think there are a lot of teams and a lot of quarterbacks, since we've been talking about quarterbacks today with Mike Sando's tier list, that I think collectively as football fans we're like, yeah, we're going to be done with these guys. And maybe it's time for, you know, the Patriots and the Broncos and the Bears with Caleb Williams and some of these other teams to kind of take over and run the place for a little while. Seattle. I mean, Seattle's one of those teams, right? Took over last year as Super Bowl champions. It's a fascinating year for that. But Josh Allen saying you knock on the door enough times, eventually the door opens. Are they going to knock? Because they didn't knock last year. AFC Championship is knocking on the door. They didn't knock on the door last year. Are they going to this year? Take your thoughts. 719-247-1313. 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
1: A traffic update from the KVOR Traffic Center. That vehicle fire still has the right lane blocked. I-25 northbound after Tejon, it looks like. Certainly trying to get that one out of the way. No other stalls or accidents reported at this time, but very heavy volume no matter where you are at I-25 and the highways through town. I'm Coyote, that's traffic.
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8: 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If you want to take your participation in today's show to the next level, I welcome it. 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
8: All right, we start with another quarterback list. This usually gets us down the home stretch to the new NFL season. Mike Sando of The Athletic interviewed a whole slew of coaches, executives, trying to determine what tiers every NFL quarterback goes into, or at least every starting NFL quarterback. And I like, this is my favorite quarterback list. Because I think sometimes when you're just flat out ranking them, you're losing a little bit of nuance in like the drop off between the big four or five, depending on how you look at it, and the next guy up. And then if you go a couple more down, you're not getting the full picture about the separation between some of these quarterbacks. So the tiers I prefer than just straight listing. Bo Nix is the number one quarterback in Tier 3. Tier 3 is described as a legit starter, but needs a better running game or a defense to win, and or a lower volume dropback passing offense suits him best. I think that second one doesn't apply as much to Bo Nix, but we are talking about how necessary it is for the Broncos to be a more consistent running team. Well, if they're going to run the ball more, that means fewer throws for Bo Nix. But why I say it doesn't quite apply to him is because Bo Nix is part of the run game for the Denver Broncos. I think that first part is why I agree with the placement of Bo Nix. Legit starter, but needs better running game or defense to win. Bo Nix is better when he runs the ball or when Denver runs the ball. And most games where we're talking about Bo Nix's performance soon after, if not before, we're talking about the exploits of the defense. That's not Bo Nix's fault. That's the way that the Broncos were built. They were built with a great defense. But I think that applies to him. So I have no problem with where Bo Nix is in the tiers. But when you look at the tiers, and especially when you look at the rankings, it looks a little askew because Bo Nix is the 18th ranked quarterback in the league. And even I, who have been accused on more than one occasion of being a Bo Nix doubter, borderline hater, don't think that Bo Nix is outside the top 15 quarterbacks. So that's why I say the tiers help, you know, paint the picture a little bit and understand. My issue with the tiers list is I think there are too many quarterbacks in tier two. And it's just like this hodgepodge. Like there are quarterbacks that, and I'll throw out Justin Herbert as an example. Justin Herbert on a talent level, I swear, is one of the most talented quarterbacks in the league. But the productivity, the winning, just has not been enough to rightfully include Justin Herbert with the likes of a Mahomes and Allen, a Matthew Stafford, who are all in the top tier along with Joe Burrow, by the way. And then you go down the tier, and I get it. There's some separation, but then at the end of it, there's Jalen Hurts. And I just look at it and I say, that's weird to put Justin Herbert and Jalen Hurts on the same level, on the same tier. I think more quarterbacks need to move down to the third. More quarterbacks need to be in Bo Nix's neighborhood and have a very small group of quarterbacks in tier two as kind of a purgatory. Either you're going to move up to tier one and be one of those elite quarterbacks, or we're putting you down here because clearly you're not, you're more dependent on your supporting cast than we believed you were. And another group of players that are in tier two that I think should not be separated a tier up from Bo Nix are the guys that were drafted with him. Like Caleb Williams, one bad year, one good year. Jaden Daniels, one good year, one bad year. Drake May, not much of anything year one. And then a superb year two, MVP candidacy. Now, the highs I have seen from those three quarterbacks, I would take them all over Bo Nix. I would rank them above Bo Nix. But to put them a tier above when Bo Nix has put together two good years of football, I think that's a little unfair. I would pull the rest of the 2024 class down and maybe put Drake May at the top of tier three and say he's surefire to move up if he puts together even close to the year he had last year. Like, my thing is, it's okay to wait a beat. And Jalen Hurts is a fantastic example of this. We anointed Jalen Hurts and moved him up. Remember that summer where he was one of the top five quarterbacks in the league? And then the next year happened and everyone went, oh, crap. We got to recalibrate here. This dude is absolutely not one of the five best quarterbacks in the league. I think they risk doing the same thing with the other guys in the 2024 class. And I like Jaden Daniels. I love Caleb Williams, and I like Drake May. But I think we're early, especially if we're separating them so much from a guy in Bo Nix who went to an AFC championship, who's put together two full seasons of good football. I feel like that needs to be closer. I would rather it be tier three than tier two. I don't have a massive problem with these rankings. I think they're a little bit better than we have seen. Lamar Jackson in tier two, I don't necessarily agree with, but he is at the top of tier two, so I can kind of get on board with that. I think it's a better measurement. It's better than the other ones we have had. But of course, I still find some flaws. I think Bo Nix is where he needs to be. I just think some quarterbacks need to be pulled down to that tier, including the other guys drafted with him. And then this year, as I've been saying, this is a huge year for that 2024 class. For J.J. McCarthy and Michael Penix, it might be their NFL futures are on the line this year. For Jaden, Caleb, and Drake, it is, okay, we love that 1 year that we saw from you. Is that who you are? You got to show it again. And then if they do, and Bo Nix is kind of about what he's been, then I'm okay with the separation. But let's give Bo Nix a little bit of credit for being good for 2 years, where the other guys only have one good year of football under their belt. Story number two, we stick with the Broncos, actually. And here's Sean Payton weighing in on a time-honored tradition in camp, which is the skirmish.
9: All I saw was just a lot of bodies. You know, whoever's in the skirmish, I just don't want to see the third person. You know, the bystander who decides he's going to be tough.
8: We always talk about this. Today there was a skirmish. Not a Donnybrook, not a brouhaha, definitely a skirmish. And that's Sean Payton's thought on it. And I am not a fan. I'm okay with skirmishes. I think they're going to happen. It is hot. I think Jalen Waddle called it the dog days right now. Like, I get it. Guys are going to run a little hot. It's physical. Some pushing and shoving is going to happen. I think Sean Payton is right. You don't want anybody to be escalating it by coming over. Just let the two of them get their pushing and shoving in and we all move on with our lives. If it escalates into a fight, I'm not okay with it. I think we've evolved from the days of that shows the fight in your team. Yeah, you're showing the fight with your team, within your team, the conflict within your team. That's not good. And the team that had the fight so far in training camp is the Cincinnati Bengals. No one wants to build themselves in the Bengals image. Skirmishes I'm okay with. Sounds like Sean Payton's okay with skirmishes as well. Fighting? No. No fighting. And I also think that there's a correlation. The more you have at stake this year, and the more serious a contender you are, the less skirmishes and fights go on in training camp. Because I think there is an understanding throughout the team that you're there for bigger things. And you need to just, you know, chill. And I think the Broncos are in that mode. Super Bowl or bust has been thrown around. They have a gauntlet of a schedule the first 6 weeks. They got to get going. They got to squeeze every last drop out of this training camp and be ready to go for the season. And I think you've seen that so far. And one skirmish does not completely undercut that. It's going to happen. But we had our first skirmish of camp today for the Denver Broncos. And we'll make it a clean sweep for the NFL when it comes to the three stories that are driving the show. Because elsewhere, a couple of young playmakers got absolutely paid. Zay Flowers getting 4 years for $140 million from the Baltimore Ravens. Bijan Robinson is now the highest paid running back in the history of the sport, getting 3-year deal for $75 million. Now, both of these guys are younger than their counterparts on the Denver Broncos, J.K. Dobbins and Jalen Waddle. And so for Atlanta and for Baltimore, this is still, these are still contracts that they're giving out for who they are now, but also contracts that they're giving out for who they think they will be. With the Denver Broncos, with Jalen Waddle, and with J.K. Dobbins, the Broncos are just paying for who they are right now. They've established who they are. That's who the Broncos are paying for. But I look at it in the next year or two, and I kind of look at it and say the Broncos have the 17th highest paid wide receiver, the 19th highest paid running back. And I don't think there's that big of a gap between my expectations for Zay Flowers to Jalen Waddle, or certainly there's more between Bijan Robinson and J.K. Dobbins, but J.K. Dobbins, as we discussed last week, when he was healthy, was one of the five most productive backs in the league. I think this is part of the way the Broncos have built themselves up here, is that they're not always chasing the most talented guy, but the benefit of that is you don't have to pay them like that, and you can build out the rest of your roster. And I know Zay Flowers doesn't have the extension kicking in now, but that number is affixed to him. And then Jalen Waddle is the 17th highest paid wide receiver in the NFL. I think I like Waddle's contract a little bit this year. Now, years in the future, sure, Zay Flowers. But I think it's just the Broncos, since Sean Payton has arrived, kind of put a stop to the top of market contracts that they've given out. And it's actually helped them build a more complete roster. But not sitting here saying Bijan Robinson and Zay Flowers don't deserve those contracts, because again, they're younger. But it's just interesting when you see Zay Flowers will be the fourth highest paid wide receiver and Jalen Waddle's the 17th. Is there that much of a difference between what you expect Zay Flowers to be this year and what you expect Jalen Waddle to be? And kind of the same if J.K. Dobbins is healthy. I don't think it's first to 19th, the separation in productivity. Just interesting. In my mind, anyway. 719-247-1313. Take your thoughts on the three stories that are driving the show. Got a couple of texts in already asking me for my Super Bowl predictions. As long as I'm allowed to change my mind if I see fit, I will give you a peek into the mind of Ryan Kaufman and what I think the Super Bowl this year is going to look like. That's next on KVOR and Extra Sports 1300.
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10: Got that crash with the right lane blocked on Circle. It's northbound at Airport. Really slow through there. We're really heavy through town no matter where you are. It's mostly time of day stuff. The construction zones are your heaviest right now. We'll keep you updated. 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

for me, which is what far too many people in my life have said, enough of you. Let's get to some of your texts. 719-247-1313. We start here with Brett. Says, first-time listener, long-time texter. Which actually is an accurate description, because I feel like sometimes you just lob texts at me and you're not listening to what I'm saying. But that's okay, because either way, you're being a part of the show, Brett, and I appreciate you for that. It says, out of curiosity, who are you picking in the Super Bowl? At this point, I understand it may change between now and week one, but as of now, who are your choices? Don't you dare cop out on this one, Ryan Kaufman. And then adds, I guess what I should have asked is, who will the Kansas City Chiefs play in the Super Bowl? I'll hang up and listen. Oh, you're one of a kind, Brett. Don't ever change. I am not picking the Kansas City Chiefs, and I will not. This is what I can promise you. I will not week one pick Kansas City.

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1: Those teams. I'm not going to get every one of them right. But I like to back them. I think some of those teams include the Baltimore Ravens, LA Chargers, Houston Texans, Buffalo Bills, San Francisco 49ers, Detroit Lions, Tampa Bay Buccaneers, Dallas Cowboys. I think those are all teams that are a pretty good bet right now for me to pick to at least be in the postseason. Think I'm right now. Right now, I'm thinking an all LA Super Bowl. Now, I didn't say that I necessarily go all in on them all the way to the Super Bowl. I can't see around LA right now. The Rams. I can't see around them right now in the NFC. I just can't. And now Sean McVay's like the arrows pointed up for Aaron Donald to come back. This is what I'm doing between now and the beginning of the season. I'm trying to talk myself out of the Rams. Right? To no avail so far. Only feel like I'm getting more bullish on the Rams as I go along. And look, this isn't a Johnny-come-lately football team. Like, you could argue each of the last three seasons, the Rams are actually the second-best team in the league. Right? They keep losing to who ends up winning the Super Bowl. So, it's a completely uninspired pick to go with the Rams. And that's why I'm desperately trying to find a way to talk myself out of it. Because it would be lame. It would be a lame choice. But right now, I just can't fall in love with any other team the way I like the Rams. I just can't. But on the other side, I'm pushing my chips to the middle of the table with soon-to-be Mr. Madison Beer. This is it. If the Chargers can't do it this year, and obviously I think Rashawn Slater today got hurt. So, again, allowing me the ability to change my mind between now and then. If their tackles are healthy, and I know if, that's the punchline with Justin Herbert and the Chargers. But but there's a reason. Because there have been so many of those variables that have come into play. They lost both Rashawn Slater and Joe Alt. Like, imagine what Bo Nix would do if Garrett Bowles and Mike McGlinchey got hurt in the same year. I think I'm going to do it. I'm going to go. And I do think that they kind of balance out a little bit. Because I'm taking the safe pick with the Rams, and then I'm putting myself out on a limb with the LA Chargers. All LA Super Bowl to be played in Los Angeles. That's where I'm at today, August 4th. But I feel like the majority of the teams that I am going to be taking to be in the playoffs are teams that I am saying, if they do not get it done this year, I am done. I am done backing them. I'm sticking up for Lamar Jackson quite a bit over the last few weeks. No more if it doesn't work this year for Lamar. Justin Herbert, I'm going to be done. Detroit, okay, you had the down year. Don't love Dan Campbell's Cavalier attitude, but I still look at the Lions and I say they should be the best team in that division. Tampa Bay has a last dance vibe to it. Not that they're as accomplished as the

0: Chicago Bulls, but they're in a situation like it's all going to come crashing down after this year. If this year the Bulls is gone, Vita Vea is gone, Baker Mayfield's gone, like, so that's kind of what I would like to do. Now, there will be some exceptions. There will be some teams that, like the Rams, where you go, no doy. Of course, you're going to take them. But I'm really looking at some of these teams that have been, I use Josh Allen's quote from today, been knocking on the door. I'm going to take them all to keep knocking on the door. Somebody's got to break through. One of these teams that we keep saying they should, will break through. That's what, that law of averages, that's what I'm doing. I may change my mind, because I don't love it. I don't love LA Super Bowl in LA. Now, I think it would be a fun matchup, but I just feel like, no way. Both LA teams in their home state? No, that's not going to happen. So, I'll keep you updated on that. Donnie says, Ravens over the Bears this year. If you've been listening, Donnie, you know I'm backing your Ravens. I think Jesse Minter, I think he's the right guy. And the Ravens are certainly one of those teams where I go, I could, that, fast forward about a month, and we're on the opening night of the NFL. I might be saying the Ravens. That's one of those teams I could see my changing my mind to. I like Jesse Minter a lot. I'm still in on Lamar. The Bears, I'm not with you, though. I named them the other day as one of, I named them the top regression candidate, which, by the way, the head coach of that team agrees with me. Now, he's using it as motivation, but Ben Johnson even said that we're the top regression candidate. I agree. There was a lot of hocus pocus and voodoo that was being done at the end of some of those football games. I don't think the defense is very good, and I think that division is really good. I'm not out on Caleb. I'm not out on the Bears completely, you know, as far as their long-term future, but it's crowded. Because the Packers are one of those teams that I got to kind of back, and then I'm going to be done with them. If Jordan Love, you know, Jordan Love is kind of the Justin Herbert of the NFC. Like, I see it. I understand. I see what everybody loves about Jordan Love, but he just, it, not getting there. But now he has Micah Parsons. But he did last year, and then Micah Parsons got hurt. I like the Lions. I don't think I'm going to change my mind on who I like in the division. I think I'm going to take Detroit. I actually think Kyler's going to be really good with the Vikings. I don't know what to what degree. That's going to be a really good division, though. Really good division. Probably the best. Best division, top to bottom. Thanks, Raiders. If not for them, the AFC West would be maybe the best division in football. Albert says, I called LA Squared Super Bowl 2 weeks ago. You did. I just scrolled up. You did do that. Do you want to change? Be honest, Albert. I won't be offended. Are you going to change your mind now? I forgot that you did that. Or maybe I'm just copying you. I'll let you decide. But you did. I have the visual evidence right here on the text line. Albert did say all LA Super Bowl. So now I got to change. I got to be different. And I got to be able to pontificate. Remember last year when I got on here and I said, there's no way. And I look, I am, if you're just tuning into the show for the first time, just know I am not above ragging on myself. I did a long diatribe on how this being the last dance for Travis Kelce, and there's no way. He said after the Super Bowl that he can't go out that way, and he absolutely went out worse. But then he came back. I thought I had Kansas City and Green Bay last year. Usually I get one right. Last year I did not get either. Got to fix that. So whatever I can pontificate on is what I will pick. Brett says the top regression team will no doubt be the New England Patriots. I thought about this the other day. I named my top five regression candidates. I feel like I should have found a spot for New England. For the very same reason that I had Seattle there. Not because I think that New England's going to, you know, do a 180. I think they're very much in the playoff conversation this year. But just what they were, right? Basically the best team in the indistinguishable, the best team in the AFC. I do think they regress a little bit of that. I do think Buffalo retakes that division from them. So I looked at my list. I think Carolina is who I'd want to take off. Because it's just like Carolina finished 8-9. So I was kicking myself a little bit on that. I think New England, I do think New England regresses a little bit. One more text and then we'll take a break and we have more. Actually, you know what? Let me take a break. Chris is in with his thoughts on the Buffalo Bills and the comments by Josh Allen about knocking on the door. Eventually it's going to open. And then I do want to get out a couple more thoughts on what's going on in baseball. Because got some late text yesterday I wasn't able to get to in reaction to the Dodgers getting Tarek Skubal and the discussion of whether they were ruining baseball. So I do some of that coming up next on 740 KVOR and Extra Sports 1300.
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2: Few loose thunderstorms across southern Colorado for your Tuesday. We'll see less smoke as we get into the overnight hours, but smoke will be on and off throughout our Wednesday with temperatures rebounding as well. With your KKTV 11 Alert Weather, I'm meteorologist Josephine Sage.
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1: A traffic update from the KVOR Traffic Center.
4: Got that crash with the right lane blocked on Circle. It's northbound at Airport. Really slow through there. We're really heavy through town no matter where you are. It's mostly time of day stuff. The construction zones are your heaviest right now. We'll keep you updated. I'm Coyote. That's traffic.
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0: is saying if you keep knocking on the door enough times, eventually it will open, and I feel like the Bills might be in a situation where they're not going to be knocking on the door anymore. Felt like last year was the opportunity to knock on the door and for it to open, and then things did not go well for them against the Denver Broncos. Chris has this to say, Bills fans know that Josh Allen's kryptonite is a strong pass rush. The Broncos beat Buffalo last year with their Achilles heel, which is a strong pass rush. Okay, well, how, I mean, if, I don't know how you feel about the Denver Broncos, Chris, but like the Broncos could face them again. Houston, right? Great pass rush. I'm just wondering, and I want the Bills to win. I want Josh Allen to win a Super Bowl. He deserves to win a Super Bowl, but like, how right do the conditions have to be? And I understand they're right. They have to be right for every championship team, right? You have to be healthy. You have to be playing your best football, all this other stuff. Bad things have to happen to other teams along the way. Like, so much has to happen, but I feel like we've been doing this for a few years now with the Buffalo Bills, and it's like, well, this. Well, it was Mahomes. Mahomes was their kryptonite. Now it's a pass rush, and you just wonder, like, are they, I mean, was last year the year where we realized, or at least some people realized, maybe some of us, me, not willing to accept that old guard in the AFC, like, and let's throw Joe Burrow in there because he went to a Super Bowl, you know, Cincinnati, or specifically Joe Burrow, the Chiefs, the Ravens, the Bills, are they kind of done now? Or at the very least, are they done ruling the AFC? Are they just like everybody else? Are they mortal? Doesn't mean that any of those teams, and I just said, like, last segment, that the Ravens are a team I'm very high on. But have we gotten to the point where Kansas City, Buffalo, Joe Burrow, the Ravens, their time, their reign of terror has come to an end, and now there are more teams in the mix? Drake May and the Patriots are here. Bo Nix and the Broncos. Justin Herbert finally got decent coaching. Like, I think at least that's what it is. I think Baltimore bounces back. I think that Buffalo wins the division. I think Kansas City is better than a 6-win team. But are they going to take their place back atop the AFC with all of these other teams? I don't know. I don't think the window is closed necessarily for the Buffalo Bills. But I just wonder if that's the direction we're going. And then this, a team that the window is very much open for, and baseball's trying to close it, the LA Dodgers. So much discussion, great discussion yesterday on the show about the Dodgers, and that topic has certainly bled into today's discourse on the shows that you listen to leading up to this one throughout the day. This text came in late yesterday, but I wanted to talk about it. Yes, the Dodgers are both bad for baseball and expose what's wrong with baseball. I sided with the latter and not the former. I don't think that the Dodgers are bad for baseball. I think there are so many fan bases that would love if their team acted like the Dodgers. I don't think they're bad for baseball. But because they have used their unlimited resources and intellectual capital with Andrew Friedman and created this baseball utopia, that everyone wants to play for, they've exposed all of these loopholes that Major League Baseball created. First and foremost, the fact that they grossly undervalued what the Dodgers should make on a television contract. And therefore, the Dodgers don't have to pay as much as they should be into revenue sharing, which is an important way for the teams, the have-nots, the smaller revenue teams, to be able to spend more money. And that's why I think that baseball needs a cap and a floor. And again, I will hammer home, they need a floor. Because if you think that the Dodgers are a problem, as big of a problem as the Dodgers are the A's and the Royals and the Reds, the Pirates, right? The owners that don't seem like they're willing to push at all to try and win. So that's why I don't want to say that the Dodgers are bad for the sport, because if they're bad, then the teams on the other end of the spectrum are bad as well, because they're not trying hard enough. But I am with you that they're exposing the flaws in the Major League Baseball financial system, and I think that's why now is the time. Now is the time to institute a salary cap and a salary floor. Hopefully they don't lose too much of the season next year to get this thing done. I kind of feel like maybe the entire year next year is going to be out. We're not going to have baseball. I hope that's not the case. I understand why the players' union will fight this tooth and nail, but I do think it's what's best for the sport. And the Dodgers will still be very good. This will not be the death of the LA Dodgers. Guys will still want to play there. They still have maybe the smartest baseball mind working for them and Andrew Friedman. The Dodgers will be fine. But every other major sport we have, heck, college athletics are even going to be. College athletics might have a salary cap before baseball does, and we just started paying college athletes like a year or two ago. This is the way we do it. Because in our sports, all that matters is the championship. We don't have promotion and relegation. We don't have a secondary competition. I'm thinking the Premier League, right? You have the Europa League. Maybe you're not one of the four best teams, but you can go to a major tournament being the one of the next four. That's something to push for. Certainly, it incentivizes owners to spend more when they're in a relegation battle. But we don't have those things. And it's part of the reason why there are four or five franchises in Major League Baseball that do nothing, because there's no consequence. And that's why the floor has to be right there with the cap. They need both. But this is the way we build our sports. We want parity. We want the belief, if nothing else, that our team has a chance to win. And in baseball, that feeling is just not there for so many teams. And the Dodgers can feel absolutely persecuted, absolutely picked on. Yes, we're all jealous of the Dodgers. We're all hating on the Dodgers. This is all about you. And you're absolutely right to feel that way. But baseball has to do what's best for baseball, not what's best for the Dodgers. And they're the only sport we have in this country that doesn't have a salary cap. It's the way we do things around here. Like it or not. So we'll see. Now, some people are saying, like, hold on, maybe we're not going to get a salary cap. But at the very least, what the Dodgers did with Tarek Skubal is enough for the owners to go, see, and there are going to be plenty of baseball fans that are on the owner's side, at least when it comes to the salary cap. So want to get that, those remaining thoughts in on the Dodgers. By the way, Tarek Skubal starting tonight. I'm sure all of baseball is pulling for Tarek Skubal, especially after his comments yesterday. Anyone could have traded for me. Okay. But were you going to sign for anyone this offseason? That's the crux of it. Yes, in theory, anybody could have traded for you. There are plenty of teams that could have outbid the LA Dodgers. But why would the Brewers or any other team outbid the Dodgers when they know that they're renting you for 2 months until you inevitably go to LA? So Tarek Skubal didn't help himself out at all with his comments yesterday. And I'm sure a lot of people are hoping he gets shelled tonight against the Chicago Cubs. So that's on TV tonight, if you are interested. For now, I'll bid you adieu. Appreciate the interaction and you listening, as always. We'll reconvene tomorrow at 3. How's that sound? On KVOR and Extra Sports 1300.
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2: Crashes Boulder Street at North Union, Circle northbound at Airport, and over at Power, southbound at Research. Everything else is time of day volume, but boy, is it heavy no matter where you are up and down I-25 and the rest of the highways. We'll keep you updated. I'm Coyote. That's traffic.
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3: Primaries in five states. I'm Lisa Lucera, Fox News. Polls now closed in Michigan, where there's a contest for the Democratic nomination for Congress. Progressive Abdul Al-Sayed hoping to unseat Congresswoman Haley Stevens.
4: He is and has been campaigning on transforming the American healthcare system, essentially getting rid of private healthcare insurance, turning over to a government financed Medicare for all. He is for getting rid of ICE. And of course, he's talked an awful lot about